0: absolutely remain under investigation as we explore multiple lines of inquiry. I also know there is significant interest in whether the current geopolitical context has a bearing on this incident. At Counterterrorism Policing, we're working within this context every single day. And at this stage, we are keeping an open mind in this investigation.
1: Oh, that's good! It's so good to keep an open mind and to be open-minded, and it's so good to release terror suspects on bail in under 40 hours, because why not? And it's so good to protect their identity, because, you know, why wouldn't you protect the identity of five? Is like, I'm sorry, just could be London lads. London lads is all they are. Oh my gosh, these people. It reminds me. So, you know, again, that's the Scotland Yard guy. He's supposed to be like the head security guy. And he's like, we're going to be very open-minded. We're very open-minded here. Remember my dad when I was young? He said, it is really good to be open-minded, but not to the point where your brain falls out. And herein lies. This is true of the left in this country. It's true of the left in England. It's true of the left everywhere. Their mind is so freaking open that their brain is falling out. This, by the way, explains the homosexual alphabet. How is it that you went from, hey, we're happy to be out of the closet, to now we have a whole homosexual alphabet and we just got tired of adding on letters, so we added a plus? Because, you know, if you can think of it, you could be it, that kind of thing. They used to be like the case when it came to achievement, not like, I identify as a frog, so, you know, or I'm really kind of a hermaphrodite. So in this case, we're very open-minded. We're very open-minded that maybe these aren't Islamic terrorists or something like that. We're very open-minded that maybe they really, we don't know where this is going to go. You never can tell these things. So we're going to talk about what really goes on here, and I'm going to bring this home coming up next. Brian Mudd in for the great one, Mark Levin.
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5: CNews, I'm
4: Stephanie officer. A $5 million bond was set Monday for a third man charged in the death of Tasia Fortune. The 29-year-old's body was found hanging from a tree behind an abandoned house in Jackson, Mississippi last month. The discovery of Fortune, who was black, initially led some officials to call for a federal civil rights investigation. Jackson Police Chief Rashal Brackney says investigators believe this was all the result of a drug dispute.
5: Tasia Fortune was, that we now know, was deceased before this hanging was staged. We will not get into what we believe to be the intent behind that.
4: Brackney did say props were discovered at the scene as part of the staging and more arrests are likely. The NFL is asking the Department of Homeland Security to take down a social media video showing highlights of Hall of Fame safety Brian Dawkins referring to a potential caravan of immigrants approaching the U.S. border. The video also features Dawkins' chant, "The time has come." This is ABC News.
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0: get there until the 2050s. Here we are in the 2020s, and from England to Michigan, the second generation Islamists are well ahead of plan. So we're culturally up against an ideological movement that seeks to use a combination of terrorism and population to bring about forced outcomes. Just like what we've seen with no-go zones in London and Gay Paris, which are already governed by Sharia law, to communities like Dearborn and Warren, which are in the process of doing more of the same. And meanwhile, Islamists have found a home in the Democrat Party. They've grown a significant and growing footprint there, too. Remember, that was all part of the plan. But the left in this country and the ever-woke British government are just seemingly more interested in political correctness than even protecting their citizens or our bases against terrorists. So doing what we've been doing by placating Islamists in the name of tolerance, that's exactly what they count on. That's exactly what they're exploiting for desire takeover. It's still about Islam, and they are still continuing to win. And it seems like every time we have an example, it becomes even that much more absurd, like with what we're dealing with today. For example,
1: I have spoken before about the increasing breadth and complexity of the threats that we are facing. Often this threat becomes visible to us as criminal activity, often at a small scale, and committed by individuals whose primary aim is not terrorism, but a quick financial gain. It can be harder to spot. And to that end, I would ask the public to remain vigilant and report anything suspicious to the police.
0: Oh, there you go. It could just be a little terror for hire. It could just be a side hustle. You know, who hasn't thought about becoming an Islamic terrorist in the name of a little side hustle? It could just be that they're looking to make a little extra money. Who hasn't wanted to pad the pocket by, you know, doing a little Islamic terror? Loading three vans up with chemicals, putting on some masks, and going to a military base to try to blow things. I mean, who hasn't considered that possibility? Just these young London lads and their little side hustle. Meanwhile, what do you think those behind the terror plot are thinking? What do you think the Muslim Brotherhood leaders, as they are continuing to carry out their 100-year plan, what do you think they're thinking about all this? I'm Brian Mudd, in for the great one.
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6: 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But listen anyway. They know they're probably wrong. 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

0: us in the president in the Oval today, talking about how things went with Xi.
1: We had a great meeting with President Xi. I would say I would rate it as a, on the scale of 0 to 10, I would rate it a 12. Very respectful, very good, great meeting.
0: There you go. It's 20% better than perfect. Things went so well with China, 20% better than perfect. And it wasn't 20% better than perfect just because, you know, we had a nice visit to the National Archives. There's real stuff that happened behind the scenes. So, working through why I have become a believer that we are getting close to the end of the Iran war and why we are winning. Russia is in a full-fledged energy crisis right now. 60% of their refining capacity offline, 32% drop in oil exports month over month. They got problems. Iran itself. Iran's current inflation rate is 84%. You hear numbers thrown around. The real number, I ended up doing an analysis on this, not this weekend, but the weekend before. When I did it, I got to 84% as a real number. That's a year-over-year inflation rate of 84%. Our inflation rate is 3.4%, and people are like, oh my gosh, I can't do this. We're at 3.4. They're at 84%. Gas itself, what everybody is upset about, the inflation rate on gas is 51%. Okay, you're paying 51% more for a gallon of gas compared to a year ago. Even gas itself isn't as close as just the average thing in society. It is unimaginable. To give you an idea, you know, the peak of the Great Depression, the worst we saw at a clip was 28%. So what they're going through in Iran is multiples worse than the peak of the Great Depression in this country. It's unimaginable for us. And since the Iran war, their oil exports have fallen between 86 to 100% based on the day. We had Scott Beston telling us that they're down to like 2 weeks worth of oil left in Iran altogether to be able to try to sneak through the strait or through other means. And so the country is currently collapsing. Because again, even if you want to do terroristic things, you still got to have money to do terroristic things, don't you? You can be an ideological, well-imamming, 12th Imam terrorist-sponsoring organization. You still have to have money. And they're collapsing. And then there's Venezuela, which had been aligned with China, but since Trump made Maduro go missing, no longer is. And with the broader situation enveloping Cuba, you see what's happening to that Axis network. We'll be right back. Brian Mudd in for Mark Levin.
2: 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You cannot understand what's happening in the Middle East by watching left-wing fake news or scrolling social media. The headlines give you the explosion. They don't give you the history. 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Israel sits at the center of a conflict with consequences far beyond the region. 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
5: ABC News, I'm Stephanie Officer. A link between Iran and the five suspects taken into custody in England over the weekend following a suspicious incident near the Royal Air Force Base in Fairford, which is used by American military, has not been established, so they've been released on bail. ABC's Ian Pannell.
6: Iran denying any involvement, but British police now investigating a possible link to proxy groups working on behalf of a foreign state. And last week, Iran threatening European bases, warning any UK base like this one here, used by the US to attack Iran, would be considered a legitimate target.
5: Pope Leo was asked today about artificial intelligence and if he's worried AI could pose a threat to humanity.
7: I do think that the concerns raised by many of the experts, specialists in AI, should be taken seriously. I don't think that that is a fake news, as some have said, to try and cause whether financial or some other kind of...
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0: reason to be desperate now. It's not just another, I think this is going to be over soon from Trump. There really is a finite reason why they can only hang in here so long. And it makes sense why they now are publicly saying, we want to do the deal. We want to do the deal, the one they signed off on originally. And why President Trump isn't so quick to take it. We're winning. And in a much bigger way than is probably being portrayed or that is appreciated with the crumbling of the Axis powers and the thwarting of what at worst could have been World War III. I mean, what a brilliant way to kneecap at the same time the Chinese. John in Cisco, Texas, been patient hanging on. John, welcome to the show.
1: Well, thank you for taking my call, Brian, and as well as Mr. Calls for your fascinating discussion tonight. And before I go on, I just got to tell you, I'm doing two of the I'm blessed to be doing two of the things that I like the most in this world. One of them is driving my tractor, and the other one is listening to the Mark Levin Show, and you've been able to meet both those things tonight, and I just want to thank you.
0: Well, God bless you. Thank you.
1: If we could turn back just for a second, I mean, I'd really like to comment on the current discussion, but when I called originally, I wanted to talk a little bit about what constructive things might be possible to stave off this, shall we say, Islamic invasion. And Mr. Carl Screener asked me, he said, well, let's put the shoe in the other foot, John. What do you think would be a viable strategy? And I've been thinking about it since it's been on hold. And my idea was, well, let's have a constitutional amendment that prevents, foreign-born individuals from assuming any public office. But not just that, and not stop there, though, but actually make it so that their children would have to assimilate. And so, you put up basically another added, shall we say, two generations or roughly 50 years onto that.
0: Yeah, I hear what you're saying, John. And I'll pick this up and address it on the other side. Got to take a quick break. We'll be right back. I'm Brian Mudd, in for the great one.
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0: Last week, it was announced that the poverty rate has reached its lowest level in American history. We lifted 1.5 million Americans out of poverty last year alone. Another record.
1: Yeah, something else Trump said at the UN last week, and Brian Mudd in for Mark Levin. Talking about if it really is a tale of two economies. Wore through some pretty remarkable information so far, where literally every economic indicator of significance we have, from the overall economic output, we talk about employment is near historic highs, then poverty, record low, median household incomes, net of inflation, increasing by the largest amount year over year that we have on record. It really paints a different picture than what the mood of the country is on this stuff. And it's fascinating. So I was thinking back when I started to put all these numbers together, started to analyze all this stuff. And for my local show, it was a Q&A segment that I did. It was on February 13th. So it was just over 2 weeks before the start of the war. And I went back to my notes on it, and I mentioned this. I said, the average American is once again seeing an improving quality of life. And my argument for the economy going from one that's improved for the average American to one that could boom by next year is predicated on my belief that most who will benefit from the additional tax cuts and the Trump tax policy, Social Security recipients, those who earn tips, those who earn overtime, will only start to realize those benefits as tax season unfolds. And they commonly will receive either big refunds or much lower tax liability than planned. Research shows negligible numbers of Americans adjusted their federal withholding to reflect the Trump tax cuts, which were made retroactive to January of last year. Those additional cuts, in addition to lower borrowing costs, will likely create additional economic momentum throughout the year, effectively a repeat of 2018 into 2019. Well, again, I had no idea we're going to do the Iran war just over 2 weeks after I said that. And so the thesis about the lower borrowing rates really hasn't panned out. And obviously the Fed just raised interest rates, but the AI boom has certainly more than compensated for all of that. But that's exactly what we saw. And what I pointed out is, when we talk about median household incomes, how the average household is doing year over year adjusted for inflation, having increased by the most on record, the previous record was what? It was 2018 into 2019, the Trump tax policy, when that really was felt all the way through the economy. And those were passed in December of 2017, so it really started to work its way in the economy about mid-year 2018. By 2019, we're cooking with gas. If you remember, I mean, it looked like a fait accompli that Trump was just going to wax the floor with, you know, whatever member of the Walking Dead was going to run against him in 2020 until the China virus. So, yeah, it did work. The Trump tax cuts, they did work. The benefit of the tax cuts helped produce record low poverty, have produced median household incomes. They're the best performing against inflation year over year that we've seen, with the highest overall incomes on record. But it doesn't feel like the economy is booming, right? So I'm going to address that aspect of this next as well. Brian Mudd in for Mark Levin.
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5: Stephanie Officer. The district attorney in Tompkins County, New York, is looking closely at an alleged gang rape lawsuit brought against Cornell University and seven members of a campus fraternity. Now, nearly 2 years after the alleged incident, there could be criminal charges. ABC's Aaron Katursky is in Ithaca, New York.
6: Prosecutors in central New York are reopening the investigation into an alleged gang rape at a Cornell University fraternity just days after the accuser filed a civil lawsuit.
7: We will present the case to the grand jury in good faith.
6: The now former student, identified as Jane Doe, alleges seven Chi Phi fraternity brothers forcibly drugged her with ketamine and took turns sexually assaulting her.
5: The Chi Phi chapter remains barred from campus. Ukrainian President Volodymyr Zelensky says at least 9 people were killed. More than 80 were injured Monday in unrelenting airstrikes from Russia. More than 120 drones were used. There have also been reports of more airstrikes in Ukraine early Tuesday.
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14: 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Action. Now, a radio sensation that's sweeping the nation.

0: this on a regular basis. And I think it's incumbent upon all of us to do what we can to help those that are in need. And so I understand that there are a lot of people out there that are hurting. And if you're in a situation where it's not great, I get it. But the numbers I brought to you do actually mean something. And I mean, one of my questions for you, you mentioned Social Security that you are on now. I mean, you probably saw that benefit from the Trump tax cuts last year into this year, right?
1: No, I did not. Because I'm not on Social Security.
0: Oh, you're not on Social Security
1: yet?
0: I'm
1: too young. I'm 62.
0: Okay, you're right there.
1: It's that sweet spot where I can't, but I'm only getting this much amount per month if I did go on it, but that would be taxed, so I wouldn't actually get that. And then on top of all that, me looking for a job to help my wife with the bills, because my 401k isn't going to last forever.
0: Right.
1: Then I turn around and all the employer sees is a piece of paper or an AI thing sees now is, oh, he's 62. Nope.
0: That's tough.
1: Too old. And, you know, the thing is that my age may be 62, but I sure don't act it. And I can run circles around most of these kids today.
0: I believe you. So I got a couple things. One, God bless you and best wishes to you and your wife. Genuinely hope things work out. And come on down to the free state of Florida. We got some good jobs down here, too. I'm Brian Mudd, in for the great one.
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5: I remember how shocked everyone was back in May when we learned NASCAR champion Kyle Busch died suddenly at age 41. His cause of death was complications of pneumonia that progressed to sepsis. Now that's a term you may have heard before but not fully understand. Sepsis is the body's overwhelming response to an infection. I once heard someone describe it quite well as a small kitchen fire that sets off the sprinklers throughout the whole building. The response spreads far beyond the original problem. Blood pressure can crash, organs begin to fail. You can remember the warning signs with the acronym TIME. T for temperature that is too high or too low, I for signs of infection, M for mental changes like new confusion, and E is for extremely ill, severe pain, trouble breathing. Don't wait then, get to an emergency room. I'm Dr. Sanjay Gupta, helping you live a better life.
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0: Beer When I Radio. He is Eric Carlin. I'm Gary McNamara. You know, you and I talked about how the, you know, the enrollment in trade schools, and that, you know, more young people are looking at the trade. Still, it's a tough haul right now. I have a story here. Fox Business had it, where CEOs reveal that six-figure jobs that young Americans are overlooking amid the labor shortage in many of these things. You know that in for example, 300,000 empty jobs right now for plumbers, electricians, and painters.
1: Wow.
0: And air conditioning, heating also.
1: Right.
0: And they still can't find them. And they're talking about the fact that residential areas, you know, it's the AI boom, the data centers, you know, you've got a lot of construction going on and there aren't enough left for residential
1: right
0: now at the moment.
1: Yeah.
0: But we'll get to that story coming up.

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3: ABC News. I'm Sherry Preston. The security breach at the FBI has affected nearly all of the agency's employees, but the group behind it says exposing agents was not its purpose. Here's ABC's Karen Wong.
4: The data that was hacked includes everything from FBI agents' social security numbers to their addresses, even their medical records. Sources say a recent memo warned FBI employees to protect themselves, such as reviewing their home security and not taking unsolicited phone calls. The notorious hacking group that took responsibility for the breach now claims it will not release the data, suggesting it only carried out the attack to show its capabilities after earlier this year, the FBI exposed details of how the group operates.
3: The Pentagon also now admitting a hack, the personal information of nearly 3 million current and former members of the military compromised. A new batch of bans on Canadian products now in effect.
5: It's the latest volley fired in a trade dispute that has roiled cross-border relations at the White House Monday.
6: Well, they want to have a deal with us. They call us all the time.
5: Without offering specifics, President Trump says.
6: The problem is that they've treated the United States very unfairly.
5: The new import ban covers 68 product categories, with Canadian liquor hit the hardest.
3: ABC's Jim Ryan. In an overnight court filing, CNN, MS Now, and Politico, the media companies affected by the Trump administration's ban, filed a motion for preliminary injunction asking the court to block the media ban until the case is further resolved in court. And a two-year-old rape allegation at the center of a new investigation at Cornell University.
7: What happened more recently is Jane Doe filed a civil lawsuit, and the local district attorney, who declined to bring criminal charges at the time back in 2024, said there were discrepancies between what she reported then and what she's alleging now.
3: ABC's Aaron Katursky. As top AI leaders meet at the White House, OpenAI is shelving its next model, saying it didn't meet the company's standards for safety and went beyond what it was authorized to do. You're listening to ABC News.
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3: New concern about fuel prices, especially when it comes to what keeps semis and tractors going, diesel. Here's ABC's Lionel Moise.
10: Texas Governor Greg Abbott issuing a disaster proclamation. The big concern, record high diesel prices raising transportation costs, meaning higher prices at the supermarket and retail stores. Texas is expanding the use of dyed diesel. That's tax-exempt fuel typically allowed only for farm and construction equipment. The White House reportedly considering a similar move.
3: Winter around the corner, and home heating oil is expected to cost a lot more this year as well, thanks to the war with Iran. Elizabeth Miner is 64, lives in Winston-Salem, North Carolina, and because of that will most likely skip the cost her home heating oil tank fill up.
11: I'm on a fixed income like most people are, and it's going to be very tight. It's going to be very, very tight. And stretching it out.
3: She says she will supplement with propane, but she knows its price has also gone up. In a rare bipartisan move, the Senate has passed the Protect College Sports Act. Among some of the new rules, says Connecticut Senator Chris Coons, a share of profits for athletes and guarantees if they get injured.
12: It means that the conferences and the colleges can set some simple rules that are in this bill about transfers, about eligibility, and it'll put in statute the right of athletes to receive revenue sharing.
3: Now, the House is on recess, so no further movement. I'm Sherry Preston, ABC News.
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10: It's a great day for people of all races.
11: And that's no lie.
12: All matters discussed during this show are for informational purposes only. Each individual situation may vary, and the opinions expressed here may not apply to everyone. Materials presented are believed to be from reliable sources, and no representations can be made as to its accuracy. All ideas and information should be discussed in detail with one of our qualified representatives prior to implementation.
13: This is your roving reporter, and today I am speaking with a hungry man.
14: You got that right, Jack. I am starving.
13: Well, what are you going to do about it?
14: I just called my money man, David Ernest.
13: The money man with the money plan?
14: Oh, that's him, man. 833-596-7233, and those last four digits spell out the word safe.
13: Well, how did he help?
14: Well, just so happens I've got $50,000 that's kind of in a liquid state that I can invest. So he hooked me up with a certificate to go eat at Texas Roadhouse.
13: You're kidding.
14: No, man, that's why I'm standing in line here in front of Texas Roadhouse. That's where I'm going to go eat.
13: Well, what if I don't have $50,000?
14: It don't matter, man. Just call him up. All you have to do is talk to him.
13: 833-596-7233.
14: So I see you're calling him up now.
13: Yes, I am.
14: Oh, well, I can dig that, man.
13: Well, while you're digging that, get us a table near the kitchen.
14: If you stop drooling, he might be able to understand you better.
13: Just get the table.

0: The wait is over. The countdown is done. You are live on the Health and Wealth Show with your co-host, Mr. K-Mac, and everyone's favorite asset preservationist, the man himself, Mr. David Ernst.
1: K-Mac, we've got a crisis at the gates right now. We're being really studied as an invasion right now. And, it's totally obvious. There could be a national invasion, and it's a perimeter threat, really. I mean, it's very urgent right now that things are done. I know you are aware of the headlines that broke just hours ago where British counter-terrorism forces have declared a major incident near the RAF Fairford, a vital airfield used by USB-1B 52s. Five men were intercepted with three white vans loaded with, well, as they call it, suspected explosives, and they were moving directly toward the airfield. Donald Trump just confirmed all these things were happening, and our operatives are under surveillance and looking to do big damage. But, you know, what kind of damage were they going to do, K-Mac? I mean, do you have any idea what they could have done?
0: With that many explosives packed into that van, it's hard to say. Basically, the base is used by the U.S. to strike Iran. So I assume these guys could be possibly actors operating on behalf of Iran, or they could just be some of the people that the U.K. has let in that just don't like the U.S. or the U.K. Yeah. But to get, you know, the bomb building materials, I'm assuming that, you know, it's some kind of state-sponsored terrorism.
1: Yeah. Exactly.
0: You know, Trump said that they were aware of them ahead of time, but the story that I saw was that a local resident was driving around at 1 o'clock in the morning and happened to spot a bunch of men standing out in the middle of the road and called the cops, who showed up 15 minutes later and kind of busted it. So I'm not sure which way to go on that, but it seems like they're awful close to the base with bomb making material if they were already known to the, you know, government. I mean, that seems a little fishy to me. If you thought that these guys had the ability or suspected they might have the ability to get bombs, would you ever drop surveillance on them? But that could go to some of the liberal stuff that's happening over in the UK with all the people that they've let in there illegally. It's hard to say what kind of actors are there or even here in the United States. You know, Biden's borders were open for so long. I know a bunch of Chinese nationals have come into the United States. You can go and watch some videos of local residents in Texas where they go and just walk along the border and find IDs and cell phones and passports to all these people that came across and then just dropped them so they couldn't be identified anymore.
1: It's crazy, K-Mac. Hey, don't you have a little clip we can play where someone over in the UK was talking about all the stuff that happened at the Air Force Base?
0: Yeah, here's a little news segment just to kind of bring everybody up to speed.
2: Five men were arrested in the United Kingdom on suspicion of preparing a terrorist attack against the Royal Air Force Fairford Air Base in Gloucestershire, southwest of England. The base was also being used by the United States in its war on Iran, and authorities are currently probing whether an Iran link is evident. U.S. President Donald Trump revealed without elaborating that Washington is well aware of the situation.
3: Do you know any more about the attacks? Were these suspects migrants in UK? And is there a connection to Iran?
4: We know all about them, and you'll be hearing about it very soon. We caught them.
2: The five men were traveling in three vehicles towards the base. Police are searching their vehicles for possible explosives, an operation which has forced the evacuation of dozens of houses in the area.
5: A 400-meter cordon has been put in place around the vehicles while the Army's Explosive Ordnance Disposal Unit examined them. As a precaution, around 85 households have been advised to evacuate while these examinations take place.
2: The UK government authorized US forces to use the base for defensive operations against Iran, including strikes on Iranian missile sites. The move triggered an angry response from Tehran, with the Revolutionary Guards warning the UK in July against getting involved in the war and threatening repercussions.
0: Well, I mean, that kind of goes to show you, it looks like these guys meant business.
1: I know, K-Mac. The war in the Middle East is not contained anymore. It's global. That's the problem. It's going global. I mean, they've already blown up the Twin Towers. What do you expect? And while President Trump really did see this coming from miles and miles away, and the liberals fought him every day, as he was saying, look out, these radicals want to kill us, and they're not that far away. And they would say, no, open the borders, let all these people in. We want them to vote for us. Oh, no, we didn't say that, did we? Why? So they get all this free stuff. That's why. They get all this free stuff. And like I said, Donald Trump saw it coming. And he said, let's have some deterrents. Let's defend the homeland. And the radical left said, no, let's keep dismantling. Let's defund the police. Let's flood prisoners in there, you know, and let's have all these cities that protect everybody. You know, what? I mean, what is wrong with these people? They've opened the floodgates to an uncontrolled invasion, potentially. It's at our southern border, obviously, but it can be other places. And these bad actors who want to compromise our critical infrastructures, it's just crazy. They want all these entitlements. It's just crazy. They use artificially manipulated gas prices as a political smokescreen to throw Republicans out of the office now. That's what they're doing. And I really hope people don't notice that the entire foundation of the United States is probably going to be hollowed out if this continues. I mean, I know we got to spend a little higher money on gas, and I don't like that one bit, but I sure don't want to lose my assets because I didn't want to protect the country. You know, it's like cutting the military down and not having a military. You know, you got to understand this catastrophic national security problem. It threatens our life savings. It threatens our retirement, our family's futures. It's crazy, K-Mac. I mean, and, you know, I've got this arbitration system that'll help if you want to know more about it. It'll help you keep from losing your retirement. And it's very important that we know these kind of things. It's sort of like Donald Trump knows what's coming. He tried to cripple Iran to keep them from bringing the bomb in. He did cripple Venezuela. And look, now we're getting Venezuelan oil, and the Venezuelans are happy because now they're not being run by a madman communist, you know, or dictator. And you know, what happened at the Fairford Air Force Base, I mean, could that be a final warning? Just like the song, The Final Countdown. Is this the final countdown, K-Mac? What are we to do? Should we just keep on playing like nothing's going on? Or should we continue to do the Donald Trump protection plan? You know, and I'll just say it, our arbitrage annuity protection plan for people's assets. I mean, should these things continue, or should we just take high risk everything and see if they blow us up? What do you think, K-Mac?
0: You know, we've got to just use some common sense. And I think that that's going to be a real problem as the midterms come up. Just because the gas prices alone, I mean, everything is getting more expensive. And I know that it hurts my wallet just like it does everybody else's. But I tell you, if all the Democrats end up winning, it's going to be a lot harder to get any of these things done that are going to help us in the long run. If we can just hold out a little bit longer, once the Strait of Hormuz opens up, you know, we're going to have much better gas prices, the oil's going to start flowing again. And I think really in the long run, hopefully even better security, so that we don't have our gonads held by some people that are basically just dictators. You know, we've got, like you said, the Venezuelan oil coming. So that's going to be in the future. You're really going to have that flowing out. It's one of those things that if we can just hold on a little bit longer, and hopefully most people have common sense, then I think we'll be better. You know, there are some people that I saw a video the other day of, like, I believe it's the Taliyoki guy. I'm not sure exactly how you say his name, in Texas, that was talking about all the trans rights and how he agreed with them and blah, blah, blah, and then switched his stance because most people don't want that. And his pastor, somebody at his church, was talking and like, oh, no, he's telling a fib. Once it's over, you know, he'll go back to his original stance. And you see all these things done with people that are talking about socialism. It sounds great, especially if you're broke, that you're going to have lower rent prices and gas prices and have the government control this, that, and the other and just give you free money. But you're trading your freedom for it. And I think that if most people can just have the common sense enough, in my opinion, to say, yeah, but there's no such thing as a free lunch. It costs somebody. And we'll ultimately be the ones that are paying for it if we don't watch out. And that's really what I'm hoping for, is just things go better. You know, it'd be great if some of this oil would start flowing and the gas prices would come out. You know, I think it would help the economy so much and help the voters with the confidence in keeping the Republicans in the House.
1: Amen to that. You know, K-Mac, it's just a problem when you have a problem with national security and you got a trajectory right now, like ITR Research is projecting a economic downturn. They're calling it a depression is what they're calling it, in 2030. And then you've got all these other crazy things going on, an active war in the Middle East, weaponized bureaucracy. You create a perfect breeding ground here for an asymmetric attack on domestic soil. You know, if a coordinated cell detonates two or three dirty bombs within the United States, for example, targeting major shipping ports or energy grids or whatever, or, you know, big cities, wiping out people, killing them, the result in economic gridlock would be horrible. But it makes the financial pain of the past few years look like a walk in the park. And yes, I am talking about COVID-19. If you remember COVID-19, how we had a downturn in the market, how we had 40% inflation on cars. I don't know if you remember, but used cars went up 40% during that year. That was a crazy 40%. My goodness gracious alive. Everything went out. But just imagine something 10 times, 100 times, 1,000 times, a million times worse. We could be mapping out exactly a destructural dam break. It could be terrible. And but you got to test the forecast against reality. You know, it's just economic data is one thing, but a second depression in the 2030s, around 2030, is, I mean, look, you got this exploding national debt that's going on right now. You've got it, the entitlement system that's going to be insolvent, uncontrolled spending, accelerating toward absolute bankruptcy. There's no way around it. I don't see a way around it. I mean, you know, the federal interest payment system is not going to be, it's going to be locked up, K-Mac. It's not going to work. Then you got this demographic strain. Now, you know, you've got the aging population. Yeah. But just look at all these other things. Not only do we have the normal, which really is not normal because, you know, people are getting older and older faster than they ever have in any time in history because of medicine. But think about this, K-Mac. Not only do you have all that going on, which is a strain on the economic system, you've got the crazy liberals wanting votes so they can control us and steal us blind, promising the world, and they want to add more demographic strain. What is that? Illegals coming in here, people that are crazy, they want to blow you up coming in here. They don't care. That's the insanity of the whole thing. And realize this, people are voting for these fools. People are voting for these fools. And all they got to do is say, oh, do you want us to lower your gas prices? Think, folks, did they ever lower them in the past much? No. Who lowered the gas prices the most when he could? You remember the gas prices getting down around $2 a gallon not too long ago, K-Mac. Remember this?
0: Yeah. Yeah, absolutely.
1: That was Donald Trump that did that. So, you know, and no, he's not perfect. He is not perfect by any means. But then you got Warren Buffett, who's an old man now. but a very wise old man. He put together something called the Warren Buffett Indicator, which measures the total value of the stock market relative to gross domestic product. And for many years now, this indicator has screamed that Wall Street is severely overvalued. And Donald Trump even took 54% of his own money out not too long ago before he retired. I'm talking about that was invested and put it in safe haven. Now this guy he's put in there is trying to get it back into the crazy stuff again, I noticed, but that's all right. When you have hyperinflated, overvalued stock market sitting on top of an unstable federal debt structure, and then you also got these crazy people that want to blow you up, if they all come together in a synergistic kind of thing, which is what I'm afraid of, you could have a trigger that could collapse the entire system and bring the whole house of cards down. And yes, it's a house of cards. You cannot borrow your way and spend your way out of debt, K-Mac. I don't care who you are. You just can't do it. Have you ever seen anybody do that?
0: No, it just makes things worse.
1: That's right. That's right. Makes things worse. And it's, you know, dirty bombs and all these other things going. Why do I keep referring to dirty bombs? Look, if they bring bombs to an Air Force base, don't you think they can bring dirty bombs to an Air Force base or to some other hub that can blow up? Remember, they engineered, and when I say they, I'm talking about the radical Muslims. Not the Muslims. Let's be careful here. Probably 80% of Muslims think it's crazy too. They're good people. It's the 20% that have been radicalized because of what's in the Quran, and they read it literal, and they become radicalized, and they want to kill you, and they say that we are the infidels and we're supposed to die. I mean, there's a lot of things in the Holy Bible that would say something like that. We don't radicalize ourselves, okay? We don't radicalize ourselves, and I'm not judging any religion. We have freedom of religion here, and we should. But the fact that these people become radicalized, and yes, you can have Protestant radicalizations in some ways, but they don't fly around normally and try to blow up the Twin Towers or bring in dirty bombs. They might bring in a snake handler, I don't know, or drink strychnine or some crazy thing, but they don't try to kill you. They kill themselves. So, I mean, like, you know, let's just be honest here. This is not normal. Even though we have freedom of religion, our country was not established with a Muslim faith. It came from England. And now we're being, if you want to call it, radicalized in a way. In other words, no prayer in school. Put tampons. Oh, yeah, we're talking about you up there in Minnesota. In men's bathrooms, crazy stuff, you know, arguing that a man and a woman can change their DNA. Look, I mean, if you want to be whatever you want to be what you want to be, but leave the rest of us alone and we will leave you alone. But don't try to invade and become part of an athlete system where you put a man competing against a woman because you all of a sudden want to call yourself a man. Your DNA is not there. We're not trying to be mean to you. Maybe they should establish some kind of way that you can compete in your own type of definition. But I mean, this is insanity, K-Mac. This whole world is crazy. Who would ever dream that we would have to be worrying about these things? Who would ever dream that someone would say, okay, I'm not a man now, I'm a woman. I'm not a woman now, I'm a man. And they're talking about the DNA kind of thing, that they want to be. And there's nothing wrong, in my opinion, with letting them do whatever they want to do. I'll just be honest with you. I don't care what they do. But to change the rules so that everybody else has to succumb to something like that, that's another story. Our country was not put together for this radicalization that's going on. We cannot tolerate it, especially not this fast. I guess we don't have to worry about it when the robots take over anyway. What do you think, K-Mac?
0: Yeah, we might actually be all right when they're out there, as long as they just fold clothes and don't fold us. But you bring up some good points. You know, it's one of those things that you just have to look out for yourself as best you can. And I know that's one of the things that you do, David, is you try to keep people's finances safe. And that's one of the things that if you have any questions out there, you need to give David a call, and you can reach him toll free at 833-596-7233. Or, of course, you can go to retirewithernest.com, and he can help you keep your finances safe. Again, that number is 833-596-SAFE. And, David, I know we have to take a break here in a minute, but I know there's a reason you chose SAFE for that.
1: Yeah, because we've engineered the portfolio where you'll be safe in an economic disaster. And that's the reason why we chose those numbers and those letters.
0: All right, that number one more time, 833-596-7233. And our countdown's kind of coming to an end. We'll see you guys in just a moment on the second half of the Health and Wealth Show.
6: So, Patty Murray, a Democratic senator from Washington, had this to say.
7: I've not heard one Democrat say defund ICE.
6: Then a few other senators chimed in. Ed Markey from Massachusetts.
8: I believe ICE should be defunded.
6: Elizabeth Warren, also from Massachusetts.
9: I'm going to talk about ICE funding. I think we ought to stop doing it.
6: Alex Padilla from California.
10: No more funding for DHS, for ICE, for CBP.
6: Shelley Pingree from Maine.
11: Maybe it's just time for ICE to go.
6: Chantel Brown from Ohio.
12: I have vowed to use every tool that I have to disarm and dismantle ICE. And I can promise you this, ICE will not get another cent from me.
6: And Pennsylvania Governor Josh Shapiro.
13: The Congress of the United States has the ability to stand up and stop funding ICE.
6: All those people are Democrats. Patty, what was that you were saying?

0: Captain.
1: What is it, laddie?
0: I was wondering if I might have a word with you, sir.
1: Aye, laddie. What's on your mind?
0: Well, Captain, me and some of the other boys in the crew just had some questions.
1: And what might they be, laddie?
0: Well, Captain, we were wondering how you got to be such a great pirate. I mean, look at you, sir. If anybody saw you, they wouldn't have any doubt in their mind that you was a pirate.
1: Well, I know, laddie. It's a look I've spent years cultivating.
0: For instance, how did you get that wooden leg?
1: Well, matey, one day during a very intense battle over some booty.
0: Booty?
1: Aye, booty, me boy.
0: You were in a battle over booty?
1: Aye. During the battle, I were pushed overboard. And a great big shark swam up and bit me leg clean off.
0: Ooh. Arr. And is that the same way you got that hook hand you have there?
1: No, matey. During another battle, I came in with the right cross when me opponent come around with a backhand and there went me hand.
0: Ooh.
1: Arr.
0: Well, sir, how did you lose your eye and have to wear that eye patch? Was it another battle over booty?
1: No, me bucko. It was a fine, beautiful day. And I was standing out there on the deck admiring the beautiful sky. The beautiful big clouds, the sun, the surf, the sea, and the sand.
0: And what happened?
1: I looked up and a seabird flew over and dropped a little present, hit me right in the eye.
0: Well, Captain, sir, I don't see how that could make you lose your eye.
1: Well, matey, I had to wipe that stuff out of me eye, you know.
0: Aye, Captain.
1: And it were me first day with the hook.
0: Ow.
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0: Captain. Who is that?
1: I don't know, laddie, but I sure like the way he says booty.
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0: We're back on the Health and Wealth Show. I am your co-host, Mr. K-Mac, and Mr. David Ernest is going to try to help us get through this jungle today.
1: Yeah, K-Mac, we're definitely lost in the jungle, almost lost, completely lost. You know, we used to watch those old Tarzan movies. You're probably a little younger than me, but, you know, on Saturdays, I know some of you folks out there turned on the cartoons and you turned on Tarzan and all that. But there was always someone being lost in the jungle, trying to discover the lost city that had all the gold in it. And usually they were evil and wanted to kill people and do all kinds of things. And of course, Tarzan was swinging around on the vines out there, trying to protect everybody, get to them and try to keep them from killing off the Native Americans and stealing all the gold and everything. So essentially what's going on here, I see Donald Trump swinging on the vines out here, yanking people's strings, swinging, and people don't really like that. They don't like him doing these things. They don't want him acting like he's Tarzan trying to, I don't know if he can do the Tarzan holler. I don't know. Can you do it? You know how Tarzan does it? I guess you can't. I mean, I don't even want to try it. I don't think it'd work. But I do have something that will work. And it's an arbitrage system to protect the principle of your assets. Wall Street is a meat grinder, really. It can take complete control of your retirement money, but you can't trust them. Why? Because things can happen. They want to use high prices to weaken the middleman and the middle class and build entitlement dependence. You know, and this is the reason why, K-Mac, we've developed the Safe Money Retirement Arbitrage System. So exactly what that is. If you leave your hard-earned wealth sitting unprotected in standard mutual funds, 401ks, or speculative equities, you're effectively leaving your front door unlocked during a riot. And what will they do during a riot a lot of times, K-Mac, if you leave your front door unlocked?
0: Coming in and taking what you got.
1: Come in and take it. 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So you got the absolute zero loss guarantee. You cannot lose anything in a market crash. If the market drops 50% or more due to an infrastructure attack, or, in other words, the dirty bombs or whatever they want to do, you know, if they get in here, it could be worse than COVID-19, my friends. It could be worse. Or an ITR predicted downturn of 50 to 80% of your money, you know, a depression, they're saying. I'm not saying it. I don't know what's going to happen. I'm just trying to get ready. Okay. I mean, like Noah was trying to get ready during the old time back in Genesis and the Bible. And, who really wanted to hear it? I mean, Wall Street don't want to hear this. They want to keep on playing along and saying it's never going to come a flood. It's never going to come a flood of all these bad things, all these bad actors. Let's just keep playing like they don't exist, you know? So that's the problem. They don't want to see it. The liberals don't want to see. They just want to play sort of like the ant in the grasshopper. The grasshopper wanted to play all day long. You know the story. And he kept saying to the ant, I don't have to do anything. It's summertime. I can eat all I want. But when the winter came, he froze up and he died. What happened to the grasshopper? I mean, to the ant? Well, he survived. Naturally, because he built up what? His reserves, and he put them safely somewhere where he could continue to live, to operate. So the road ahead can be rough. It really can be rough. So really, is this the final countdown? Is this the final place where we could be? Are we in the jungle that could strangle us to death with all these crazy people that want to kill us because we're the infidels? That's the way they look at it. And again, I'm saying, we've got to be careful here. We don't want to, you know, be against freedom of religion. But when you bring different kind of religions together and you try to commingle them and they're totally different. You got to understand you're going to have a rub. But when you put in the ones that have been radicalized, who don't even agree with their own people, they think everybody should die. You got a problem. We even have Americans now that did not have that background. I saw this the other day, K-Mac, some white liberal woman, middle-aged lady. Maybe she wasn't a lady. I don't know what she was, but she became radicalized on the internet. And she tried to do something drastic. She tried to come in and blow up something. And they caught her because she's not very smart how she approached it. So this stuff is going on and the stakes are high. Yes, stakes are high. I mean, even everything's getting high. But the stakes here are high because if we have a downturn in the markets, just like we had during COVID-19, it didn't last forever because it was artificial. But if something real occurs because they blew up everything, you know what a dirty bomb can do, K-Mac? You know what a dirty bomb is, K-Mac?
0: Yeah, nuclear material in a regular bomb. It spreads radiation, I guess. Is that correct?
1: Correct. Yeah. So it's destruction. It's not really supposedly going to blow up everything. It's just going to splatter and spread everything that could kill you radioactively. In other words, the human body, I mean, have you ever gone to get an X-ray and they put this apron over you, or, you know, they say, well, we're trying to protect your vital organs here, so we got this lid shield that we're going to lay over your body. I went to the dentist the other day and they laid that thing across me and I'm going, yeah, it's pretty heavy. Yeah. And then they get out of the way and push the button and let me get the full blast. Didn't they? Yeah. Right. Of course, they're trying to take a X-ray of my tooth, you know, and because you never know when you're going to have a medical thing worked on. And the same way with my wife. She just got a knee replacement, and I've been having to work pretty hard to help take care of her. But sometimes things just wear out. Sometimes people just wear out. And can a nation wear out? Can it wear down? I think so. But if something bad were to happen, like a total wreck, I mean, we can have wrecks. We have friends that have wrecks in their vehicles, and that's the end. It ends the whole thing. Some of them are maimed, and they have to deal with it the rest of their life. But as a nation, if we have a wreck or some kind of annihilation that kills a bunch of us, well, our supply chains are going to cut off. Our money's going to crash. Look at Wall Street, how it does when they say, oh, inflation's going up. All of a sudden, you see the market go down just because somebody of authority said that. You know, they're hard to run, jump off the cliff as soon as they can. What did they do in 2008? They jumped off the cliff. The market dropped like a rock. What did they do in 2001? Same thing. 99, the same thing. 87, the same thing. And it's over and over and over. And then it takes a while, sometimes not very long, sometimes a long time. It took 6 years on normal situation for the markets to really fully recover from the 2008 crash. That was a recession. That was a recession. They call it the Great Recession. But it started recovering almost instantly. ITR research is forecasting that the next time it won't be like that. The next time is going to be a depression, they're saying, and it's going to last till 2036 before it starts recovering. Now think about the difference. Now you've got all that, 6 years of going down and bad things if this did happen. And then what if one of these other things happens, like a dirty bomb or some kind of uprising? Or they just keep letting people come in here and it breaks our backs because we can't pay for all of it. Because they come to us and say, we're going to have to raise your taxes 50%. Social Security is already broke. It's broke. They said in the year 2032, it will not work anymore. It won't work anymore. They'll have to reduce it to down 60 or 70%. Just think of what that would do to people. It'll break their backs. It'll break their economic backs. They won't be able to survive. Just think what this will do to us. And 2032, that's not that far away. 2030 depression, if that does happen. Don't know if it will. Go read about it on the web with ITR Research. They seem to be convinced it might. All these things are coming to a pinnacle. All of these things are coming to a head. You've got Donald Trump saying, hey, if we don't straighten out this mess in the Middle East, they're going to kill us. Maybe not literally, but they could kill our economy. They could kill a bunch of us with a dirty bomb. They keep saying we don't want Iran to have a bomb. We don't want to kill all the Iranians. No, they're people just like us. But they got people that are crazy. Their supreme leader that, you know, took over. And he's dead now, supposedly. I think really most of the Iranian people would love to have a democracy or something similar to what the United States has. But they've never given them a chance. Because of what? Radicalization. Radicalization. They can't act normal. They can't wear normal clothes. They can't do enjoyment. You know, they can't go to movies and things as easy. They can't be out there doing things. Because why? They've been controlled. In the United States, we have freedom of religion. We can do whatever we want to do. You can say, I don't have a religion. I can be a Muslim. I can be a Protestant. I can be a Catholic. Full freedom. But that's not really the problem now. The problem's much deeper. Even though we got all these freedoms, they're using that to kill us. Why? Because they keep saying they want to let everybody in the world be free. Let everybody freely come to the United States and take what they want. We cannot continue to do stupid things just to buy votes or allow them, the liberals, to do that, to buy votes, and the rhinos. Something's got to be done. K-Mike, I think the answer is to vote them all out. But you know what? People won't do it. They listen to the TV telling them how great they are when really they're just stealing you blind. What do you think, K-Mac? Do you think there's anything a person can do to help protect their own self?
2: Yeah. Well, the number one thing is stay informed. And that's one of the big reasons that I know you started to do this radio show, is to share information and also to get your information out there so that people can protect their earnings and make sure that in the end they've got their own bank account and nest egg protected. And that's one of the things that you can guide them with. And if people want to reach out, they can go to retirewithearnest.com. 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
1: That's right. 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
2: Yeah, you can't beat that, you know, especially if he gets you the Texas Roadhouse. 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And speaking about being safe, I saw old Kamala Harris is out on the trail again, and she's stumping for, Lord, I can't stand her hackling and cackling and just her word salad.
1: Just sickening to hear her laugh and to know how she got to where she is. I read somewhere that she failed maybe, I don't know how many times, or even if it was true, but I did read it, that she failed the bar before she could pass. And I know that's common, but look, she wants to run for president. You know, most people who run for president are pretty smart, except for Biden. Biden was a total idiot. They just put him in there. I don't know why. I guess they said, if you'll run, we'll give you some ice cream. He said, okay. They should have been smarter, though. They should have shown he could walk on the stages. I mean, instead of trying to fall off or get lost. I mean, and it's a disgrace how they tried to protect and lie about his health and his cognitive ability to be the president of the United States. You don't want a president that is not cognitively available. And if you ask them a question, you don't want them to look stupid like Biden did, stare and, you know, like, where are you, Biden? Hello. And all he can say was, Corn Pop's a bad dude. Yeah, we know that, but where are you? And if you ask Kamala something, all she does is cackle and laugh because she don't know the answer. I mean, what is going on in our country? Why are they putting these IGMOs in? I mean, it's totally obvious that they are not making good choices in the Liberal Party. Do you want a party like that running the country that thinks it's okay to let everybody come in here and take your stuff, that thinks it's okay for everybody to be taxed to death, that thinks it's okay for you to not be able to have the freedoms? You can't say prayers in school. You can't say prayers in a ball game like you used to could. They're taking your freedoms away, and they're saying, yeah, we're changing things. Why? Because we let these other people come in, and we want their votes. That's not what they're saying. That's what they're thinking. They're selling us down the river. And Donald Trump said, hey, don't send me down the river with no paddle. I'm going to take a paddle and knock it over your head, buddy. And that's what we're doing right now. We're taking a paddle and knocking it over the head of the financial institutions. We have something that's comprehensive. Donald Trump has something that protects the homeland and the financial triage that could go on. We've got something that can protect your assets. The road ahead for Americans is rough. It could be terrible. But there are things that can be done to crush inflation, back law enforcement, reestablish peace through strength. Strength's how you do it. Stop radical networks before they hit our shores. That's what Donald Trump's trying to do. These folks are trying to open the gates and say, come on in. Don't even try to stop them. Just open the gates. But if the left succeeds, if they succeed in blockading these policies, everyday Americans face losing everything they've spent a lifetime saving. And that might

0: You get some kind of robot that says, "Hey, call back Monday," and then you don't get them till, 2 or 3 days later because they're busy. We even take our phones with us when we go on vacations. We're in contact. My wife always says, "Why are you doing this?" And I said, "Because people want to know what's going on in their lives, and they also want to know what's going on with their money. Because listen, if you lose your money, you lose all your honey. You can't make it. It takes your energy, it zaps you, and we're not going to let it happen. Give us a call. We want to show you and help you save it all."
1: That toll-free number again is 833-596-7233. Easy way to remember it is 833-596-SAFE, because David wants to help you keep your money safe. And of course, if you have, like I say, $50,000 or more, you can get you that Texas Roadhouse gift card. But don't hesitate to just give them a call anyways. If you have any questions, there's a lot of stuff that just can't cover on the radio. You know how the government is. Everybody's got a lawsuit ready and wants to stop basically the information from getting out. So it's important that you take care of your own selves and do that by reaching out to somebody that actually knows what they're doing. How long you been doing this, David?
0: Over 40 years.
1: And that's just you, not when you start adding some of your staff in there too, it just adds to it.
0: Oh man, we got some that have. Princess Leah has been with us over 5, approaching 6 years. She's a master at all of this stuff. People ask me all the time, "What happens if something happens to you, David?" I'd say nothing, because I'm not the one doing all the background stuff. I'm just talking. They do all the paperwork. They do all the rebonusing. They do all the reconnecting. They may ask me to call somebody or go over something with somebody, but the thing is, it's automatic. This system, the arbitrage annuity system, is going on forever. If you want to know how it works, we can give you some information about how it works. We can email it to you. You'd love it. Give us a call. We really want to show you how you can save it all.
1: And there's no commitment required. I want to give that
0: Nope.
1: number one more time, 833-596-7233. And I bet it's time for us to get out of this jungle now.
0: Yeah, I don't want any crazies to come looking for me, man. So I'm going to find me a good place to hide. We shouldn't have to hide. We shouldn't have to feel like we have to lock our doors. But we live in a weird world. We got to lock up our money. We got to lock our houses. And you got to carry your guns to protect everyone. Carry your guns. Make sure they're on safety, though.
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2: In this busy world in which we live, do you sometimes let things slip your mind?
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2: 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Rant and rave?
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2: Well, Bumco has something new for you.
6: Wow.
2: It's the Fauci Fob. It looks just like that little remote control for your car. But when you push the button, you hear...
7: I respectfully decline to answer based upon my rights under the Fifth Amendment.
2: It works great at home.
8: Honey, did you take out the trash?
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2: At the office.
9: Johnson, where's that report?
7: I respectfully decline to answer based upon my rights under the Fifth Amendment.
2: And back at home again.
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7: I respectfully decline to answer.
2: Don't wait for an act of Congress. Get yours today. The Fauci Fob from Bumco.
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2: The chief counsel to the Alabama Attorney General's office, Katherine Robertson, is talking more about the settlement that the state of Alabama reached with social media platform TikTok. The state is going to get at least $100 million from that settlement. Robertson was on Fox News following the announcement of the settlement, which was made at the end of last week.
3: We've said for a long time in our office that our kids are up against so much and we want to fight the war on childhood. And there is no doubt that social media has impacted, you know, youth in a negative way. TikTok in particular seems particularly addictive, but also the kind of content that they were driving to teenagers and even younger kids is really astounding. Suicide, eating disorders, drugs, pornography. I mean, nothing that any kid should have access to. And then they were sort of lulling parents into believing that their own safety measures were doing the job, which they absolutely were not. And so now TikTok is under a court order to deliver on the promises that they've made to parents and to users of their platform.
2: I'll be back with more Alabama stories after this.
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2: The director of the Alabama Department of Finance has announced that he is leaving that position at the end of this week. Bill Poole was appointed to the position by Governor Ivey back in 2021. He has also served in other state positions for the past 16 years. Governor Ivey has now named Dorian Carlton as the next director of the Department of Finance. I'm Andrea Tite.
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3: 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High atop Red Mountain, it's time to get your morning in gear. 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
4: Good morning, everyone, and welcome in on this Tuesday, September 29, 2026. 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No Richard Dixon back tomorrow. With our fingers crossed that we'll finally get the old team back together for a while and a little bit more stable. And we apologize for some of the craziness over the last few weeks with illness, Richard being ill and in the hospital and back out. Now it's vacation. He needed a couple of days to take care of a few things. Life has been a little bit crazy, but he'll be back tomorrow. Guest hosting with me this morning, I wasn't sure she was going to make it here, but Brooks Burdett, thank you very much for making all the efforts that you did to be here and welcome in this morning.
5: Good morning. So I guess I'm the B team. I'll be the B team. So
4: you're really, you know, there is an A list of guest hosts, right, and you're on the A list.
5: Oh, thank you. Thank you. Yeah. And I did not pay her to say that, everybody. Yeah. So interesting morning. I got in a little early, and right down the hill is the Homewood Police Department. Safe place to pull
4: in.
5: Did
4: you just want to visit, say good morning to all the guys and gals?
5: Yeah. But yeah. I turned my car off, sitting there reviewing Valerie and Steve and I. We go over our notes and we're ready for the show today, and my car wouldn't crank.
4: So I was in the parking lot of the Homewood Police Department.
5: And an officer pulls in, I guess, to start a shift. Precious Officer Holmes gave me a ride to the studio this morning in the back seat.
4: Now, what's up with that? Great. Why? I know was there not room in the front seat?
5: No, well, he had all their stuff, you know, and I go to open the door and I said to sit in the back seat, but it was cool. He had to let me out, of course. Don't think I've ever, except for when I policed and had to clean out the back seat. I've never been in the back seat, but
4: that's very funny.
5: Thanks to him, nobody from our crew here had to come and get me. So I'm here for the show. And we will figure out what's going on with my vehicle.
4: Maybe battery.
5: I'm hoping it's
4: better. You have a rock solid car.
5: It is a
4: Honda brand.
5: No, it's Acura. Yes, Honda brand. But it's
4: a Honda engine. And Acura is a top-notch vehicle.
5: Yeah.
4: Like Toyotas are, the Toyota Lexus. But, you know, both of those brands, I mean, pretty
5: hopefully
4: rock solid.
5: It's just the battery. But let me say this. It is worth spending the $100, $120 to get the... And they're getting smaller and smaller, but it's a self-contained battery pack.
4: Yes, I have one of those.
5: That I have in my car. Don't even have to have a friend help jump me off, other than I need a ride down the hill.
4: Down the hill, you could walk it, but you don't want to do that.
5: I would, but
4: it's going to be really hot.
5: It will be hot. Yeah. But I do recommend everybody get one of those. They're not that expensive on Amazon.
4: I'll tell you who needs them probably more than anybody, and teach them how to use it as well, is kids that go off to college that have a vehicle by chance.
6: Right. Oh, I was going to go John Bird.
4: Or if you have a John Bird, that's a very good recommendation as well. How much do you want to bet that John Bird does not have either jumper cables nor one of those packs?
6: No bet.
4: Right. You don't want to bet? No one wants to take that bet?
5: Just
4: no
5: not
4: bet.
5: Happening. Yeah. No, not that. And, you know, back in our day.
4: Christmas is coming. Maybe we'll get that.
5: That's
4: for
5: a good
4: John
5: idea.
4: Bird. Yeah.
5: So, you know, in the old days, you would always keep cables in your car. You should do that at least. But people got more and more paranoid of letting you jump off from their car because they're worried it's going to hurt their car. So these self-contained battery packs.
4: They're pretty awesome.
5: Well, they have USB plugs and for any of their phone or anything. Mm-hmm. And we actually, over the summer, had an issue with the boat cranking. And had one of those and cranked it right back up and got a new battery and everything's beautiful.
4: Isn't that nice?
5: No, actually, we didn't have to replace the battery. The kids had gotten on the boat and left the radio on.
4: That'll drain it.
5: All good. But I do recommend all you dads out there, get that for your kids going off to school. It's just a really good idea. And
4: even high school students that throw that in the vehicle.
5: Right.
4: The first car I ever got, dad had, he's like, here, you just need to leave these in the trunk with a spare tire and here's some tools, do a little kit. And I was like, what's this for? Well, in case at least you've got the jumper cables.
5: That's
4: if you can find another vehicle, you can jump your car off.
5: That.
4: I was like, okay. And sure as the world, I eventually used them. Yeah. I was like, thank goodness You know, Dad was smart enough to put those in there for me. Thank you very much, Dad.
5: Yeah, way to go, Dad. Yeah. But, you know, these things, y'all, they're smaller than an iPad.
4: Yeah, they're no bigger than your hand.
5: Yeah, fit them anywhere in your car, and it's a good way.
4: I did that, I guess it was about 4 or 5 years ago. Yeah. I gave them out to some of my nephews for Christmas, and they were like, oh, gee, thanks. Yeah. But it's so funny. And my brother as well, I gave him, like, some kind of contraption like that. And it was like one of those gifts where they're like, oh, this is great. About 2 years later, he called me and he said, hey, remember that battery pack that you gave me? That he said, that was the greatest gift ever because my car broke down. It wasn't it wasn't the car, actually, it was the battery. He was having trouble with his battery, and he had that, and it helped crank the car back up. I said, you're welcome.
5: That's right. Wonderful aunt.
4: Yeah.
5: So my mechanic, Trey, I know you're getting back from Disney if you happen to be listening. Hopefully, I don't need you today.
4: but you might.
5: But I get the tow truck ready just in case. You know, as an attorney, we play worst case scenario and everything else is gravy. But I'm hoping it's just the battery because I have.
4: Well, the fact that you turned the car off. Now, if the car had, if you had to pull in there and it was the car was still running.
5: Right.
4: And there was, now you got a different issue. But the fact that you turned the car off.
5: Right.
4: Listen to us. Look, we're running a car show here this morning.
5: I know.
4: Morning.
5: But you know, hey, everybody. This is what you take away from this, okay? If you're ever going to pull over to study your notes, do it in a police department parking lot.
4: And leave your car running.
5: Yes. Maybe that was the better plan. Then I'd at least be up here and not able to crank it.
4: It's okay.
5: We'll make it work.
4: Maybe this was meant to be so that you didn't go to the store and turn the car off, and now you're there with no one around.
5: Or
4: and
5: if this had happened at home, I wouldn't be here right now.
4: That's right.
5: And that's real sad. But thank you, Officer Holmes. Stay safe today. You were my hero, and go home with PD. Love you guys.
4: He was awesome this morning.
5: Very
4: Thank you very much for
5: Thank
4: that. 6:11 this morning. It is National Coffee Day.
5: Yes, it is, and I'm drinking my coffee.
4: What do you got in there? What kind of brew you got?
5: I like the Dark Magic, the Keurig. It's just perfect every
4: dark
5: time.
4: Dark Magic.
5: Yes, that's the brand.
4: I know that I'm familiar with that.
5: Yes, it's excellent. Very strong. And I have a setting on my Keurig that says extra strong.
4: Extra.
5: And I always do.
4: Well,
5: because I just do one cup a day. That's it. And I'm good to go.
4: It's very funny that you would bring up the extra because I shared, I guess it was last week, that I have on my coffee maker, I pre-do the night before, right?
5: Of course you do, because you're a planner.
4: Well, I just want it ready to go. I want, you know, I don't, no offense to the coffee here, but I'm very particular. Day Sol is
5: the coffee brand
4: I love.
5: Yep.
4: Bert and the gang over there, I love all of them. Anyways, long story short, I saw this on the coffee maker. It had a bold button. I was like, well, let's try the bold. Let's get a little bold.
5: Go bold.
4: Let's go bold. So I started using the bold button, and I had this situation, I guess last week it was, where it was making half the pot, and then it would stop. And then, like, I don't know, 20, 30 minutes, whenever it felt like, it would start brewing the rest of the pot of coffee.
5: Interesting.
4: And I was like, and then one morning, since there was only half a pot, I was like, I got to go. I can't be waiting on this.
5: No.
4: And I poured it into the cup, and I got here. I was like, this is the worst coffee in the world. What the heck? And it didn't brew correctly.
5: Right.
4: Or it brewed bold, and I just really didn't like it.
5: Right.
4: But long story short, I was like, okay, no more bold button. So now it's back to brewing correctly, but for some reason now it's taking longer and longer to brew the pot of coffee. So I don't know what's going on. Maybe my coffee maker and your car need to get together.
5: Well, unplug it because it restarts just like everything else.
4: Is that what I
5: unplug
4: need to do?
5: Unplug it, count to 30, and plug it back
4: then
5: in.
4: Then I have to reset the clock and
5: everything. That's right. I know. I'm trying to help you out from buying a new one. I don't think you can use our little battery pack to jump that.
4: No, but you know what? Yeah. Maybe when you're done with a battery pack, jump in your car. I'll take it home and try it on the coffee maker.
5: But, you know, coffee is important, especially when you get up so early for the show. So
4: If I don't have it, I get a little cranky. And if you haven't seen Cranky Val, it's not very pretty.
5: Not fun.
4: So cheers to everybody on National Coffee Day. Share that with your coworkers today. Cheers.
5: Cheers. Cheers.
4: And drink up. The stuff's supposed to be good for you.
5: Yeah.
4: I don't know that that's true. I feel like, you know, drinking coffee for like 25 years, at some point in time, they're going to tell you it's not good for you.
5: Yeah. that all these horrible things it causes.
6: I've heard people say that, and then they turn around the next day and somebody goes, and yeah, it's great for you.
5: Yep.
4: Yeah, it's one of those. Chocolate and the eggs and all the other stuff.
5: But you're still drinking yours just straight black.
4: Black coffee. Yeah.
5: So I put a smidge of half and half. Uh-huh. And then last year I went to a little bit of honey instead of sugar.
4: Oh, good.
5: So, and it's my local honey. So I do have to have a little bit with it, but I've done everything natural I can do.
4: Well, that's about as far as you can go.
5: I could buy a cow, but I don't really.
4: No, don't do that.
5: I don't want to do that.
4: No.
5: You know, I'm glad I didn't grow up with cows because I think it would hurt me to eat a steak.
4: I think it would
5: hurt me. Or chickens. I don't want either of those.
4: I know.
5: I don't want to. I'd have all of them would have names, and then
4: this is why we don't have
5: George farms. Would disappear, and I'd be like, Dad, what happened to George? And he'd say, well, he's dinner, and I don't
4: exactly
5: think I could do that.
4: No pigs, no chicken, no cows.
5: Yeah. Well, we studied something at school, and I found it out what veal was, you know, which is basically caged baby deer.
4: Yeah.
5: And I just guilted my dad so bad he never
4: ate
5: veal
4: it again.
5: He sure didn't. Not in front of me anyway.
4: Yeah.
5: So I'm glad I didn't grow up with
4: that. You have to know how to cook that properly, too.
5: You do.
4: Because if you don't do it right, it's real chewy.
5: God, he made veal.
4: That little deer is real chewy.
5: I know. Poor little thing.
4: Thanks for bringing that up.
5: I know.
4: On National Coffee Day.
5: Yeah.
4: Now I don't want veal ever again.
5: Well, I mean, you know, Richard likes for this to be a food show, so we just knocked it out right out of the gate.
4: Turn it out. Yeah.
5: And I'm glad
6: he's
5: okay.
6: And turned yourself right off, didn't you?
5: I'm glad he's okay. So after I did the show Friday, friends always reach out and tell me how great we do. You know, they never say we do bad.
4: Well, there are people that will tell me that, but anyways, that's a whole nother
5: story. But interesting, everybody's asking about Richard, and is he really on vacation? What's going on? I said, he's really, really on vacation, and he's going to be okay.
4: Yeah, he's going to be okay.
6: No, we actually have him in a secret lab. We're cloning him.
5: Yeah, I wondered what that locked door was back there. You never will let me go in there.
4: No,
5: I won't.
4: Keep it locked for that reason. Yeah, Richard's doing just fine. On vacation, back tomorrow. Brooks in house. Steve West behind the glass. We got Phil Carter in the traffic center. And the three things are coming your way next here on Talk 99.5.
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0: 621, Dixon and Vining at Talk 99.5. Glad you're with us. 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Just taking a look at the weather forecast. I'm going to encourage you to get outdoors today and maybe tomorrow. It looks like we've got a very rainy weekend ahead of us. Right now we're looking, and again, this can fluctuate. It always does in Alabama. Both Saturday and Sunday, there is an 80% chance of showers. 80. Yikes.
1: Yep.
0: We need the rain, but, you know, can we have it maybe during the week when everybody's working?
1: Well, I'm supposed to be
0: kids are in school.
1: Friday Night Lights, and that 40% chance Friday's supposed to be starting the afternoon.
0: And it may be, maybe it'll push into later in the evening and whatever you've got going on Friday night. You know, high school football games and things like that, people will get those in.
1: Yeah, and they're saying both Auburn and Alabama away games this weekend could both be impacted by rain.
0: Great.
1: So there we go. Slippery footballs. Yeah. Get ready, guys.
0: There it is.
1: All right,
0: let's get into the three things, Steve, that you need to know this morning.
2: And now, it's Dixon and Vining's top three things you need to know.
0: Well, yesterday we learned that five terror suspects that were arrested near an air base in Britain, and later in the day we found out that those suspects were released on bail. What? The head of counterterrorism policing, Lawrence Taylor is his name, said that the investigation is ongoing, including that this may be actively committed by proxies or individuals either knowingly or unknowingly working on behalf of a foreign state. The Iranian embassy in the UK denied any connection to the five men. Of course they did.
1: Well, they always tell the truth.
0: The UK identified the five as UK nationals, but didn't give any further details. There's a U.S. Air Force base there and assets, and it's used as a launching point for multiple U.S. operations in the war against Iran. You know, President Trump even said it yesterday, if these guys were captured here in the U.S. wanting to do something to a base in the U.S., they wouldn't have gotten bail.
1: No,
0: we're going to keep them in custody until we can figure out what's going on here. But, you know, as quick as they were arrested, the U.K. just released them. And we're like, wait a minute, what's going on here?
1: A little more than 24 hours. I don't see how that, anyway, that's just makes no sense. It's not logical.
0: It is not logical. Here's something, finally, that's a little bit logical. We're glad to see this, that the, because we just got into a little bit yesterday. Spud was here and we were talking about it. Sports and NIL. The Senate has passed the Protection College Sports Act, which will establish national rules for college athletics, including NIL, name, image, and likeness. You guys know that. Deals. It will also include athletic compensation, recruiting, eligibility, transferring, and much more. The vote was 77 to 22 last night, so the Senate very much in favor of this. President Donald Trump is urging lawmakers to pass the bill. Now the bill will go to the House of Representatives, and Trump may see it on his desk to sign into law if it goes through there. The Protect College Sports Act would provide the collegiate governing body with greater antitrust legal protections, which also establishes a uniform framework for college athletics in terms of NIL compensation, the transfer portal, and much more. The bill would broadly add restrictions to the transfer portal for athletes while creating a uniform eligibility framework. We need this so bad.
1: Right.
0: And part of it is it's concerning because we should have been in front of this. And instead, it feels like we're running behind the whole NIL thing. So it's going to take something like this for things to get under control. As Senator Ted Cruz and others have said, this is like the wild, wild west right now.
1: Right.
0: And it
1: right.
0: truly is. I mean, things are out of control.
1: Well, I have not read the whole legislation, but I sure hope they have something in there about helping these young guys and gals deal with their money, some type investment plan. And then I think we need to add an amendment after that game this weekend where the player just did something awful.
0: There were multiple players this weekend that did off the rails.
1: If we're going to pay the players, they need to be fined financially, just like the NFL when they do this craziness.
0: Yeah.
1: So I'm going to add that amendment. I just wanted to let you know.
0: The only problem with that, Brooks, is that you got this one guy that's getting all this NIL money because he's, you know, well known and he's this kind of athlete and he's making $3 million. And then you got this other guy over here, you know, he's a lineman or something, and, you know, he may be making $300,000 or right. $100,000. And so, right. you know, how do you get into that and the disparity of all that? But what
1: that,
0: we saw...
1: That you're exactly right.
0: We, yesterday, Spud and I were talking about what we saw over the weekend, the Texas player that did the yeah. meme of peeing on people, yeah. and then yeah. the other guy shortly behind him with some other move, and then another player that clobbered the Oregon game that just absolutely clobbered the quarterback,
1: right?
0: And then celebrated after that. I mean, there were numerous things that went on this weekend. It's just like, wow, let's get sportsmanship back into college football.
1: We can't trust the coaches to do it, Ballard.
0: Cause oh yeah,
1: that those players were right back out on the field.
0: It's kind of gone.
1: Yep.
0: All right, and finally, this fire crews rushed to the scene of a burning fire at Oak Mountain State Park yesterday, saying it was caused by a lightning strike. So as soon as we heard lightning strike, we were like, we haven't even had any rain. What's going on there? Here's the deal. Crews contained and extinguished that fire last week, but the fire, and that's when the lightning happened, but it reignited overnight and jumped a preventative fire line. So out of an abundance of caution, the Blue Trail was closed Monday at Oak Mountain. The fire was burning on the backside of the park. When we say the backside, that's the south side, and it runs there along County Road 11. So the north side of the park was okay, and everything was okay. Some of the buildings, and you know, you got the golf course over there. Right. All of that was fine, but it was about 40 acres. So they had to get in there yesterday and try to contain it. And it's amazing that, again, you have a lightning strike, and then all of a sudden, you know.
1: I mean, days later.
0: Yeah. It was actually, if I'm correct about this, it was last Monday. It was a week ago Monday. There was a storm that popped up in the Oak Mountain area.
1: And that's the one that hit Montevallo. Is that the same one?
0: I don't know if it's the same one.
1: Right.
0: But this storm was so powerful, and there was a lot of lightning associated with it. And I'm just wondering if maybe that was the lightning strike. But anyways, be it as it may, it's been almost a week since that strike, and this thing was able to reignite. So pretty amazing stuff, and glad we've got the firefighters in our community that are able to contain that, because there are a lot of homes not far from there, including mine, and I'm like, I don't want no fire. Don't want no fire. So, apparently they got that thing contained, and they're still kind of keeping an eye on it this morning.
1: Wow.
0: Don't need no fire.
1: No. Well, all the rain this weekend should not tamper all that down.
0: Yep. Folks, if you are looking for something fun to do, you know you can rent a boat from Rodney's Marine. Listen, get in touch with Rodney's Marine and find out the availability of that. And while you're maybe on the lot, Rodney still has some 2026 Suzuki-powered StarCraft Silverwave pontoons, the Savannah Center consoles. He's got some deals on the 2026s, so go by Rodney's Marine out there in Cropwell on Lake Logan Martin and ask him about those boats. 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
14: We have a crash in Hoover on 65 South at I-459. That's exit 250. I'm Phil Carter in the traffic center.
15: Happy Tuesday, everyone. It's going to be another warm day. We'll see temperatures topping out in the upper 80s, low 90s across the area. Lots of sunshine today. You'll see overnight lows tonight drop into the low 60s, upper 50s in some areas. For your Wednesday and Thursday, you're going to be in the low 90s and dry conditions are going to persist. We won't see the rain return to the forecast until Friday and then moving throughout your entire weekend ahead. So be prepared for some rain this weekend. This is ABC 3340 meteorologist Anna Duvall on Talk 99.5.
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0: there. Good morning. Hope you're well. Text or call us 545-9950. You want to weigh in on anything we're discussing this morning or something you want to bring up. Reminder that this weekend, October 3rd, is the 63rd annual Bluff Park Art Show, 9 a.m. to 5 p.m. on Saturday, and it is absolutely free. 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Food trucks galore. 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Kids and pets are welcome. And the website, if you really want to find out some more information, details about this, who some of the artists are and the judges and what's going to be going on at the park, BluffParkArtAssociation.org is where you want to go. I know that's long, but it's easy to remember. BluffParkArtAssociation.org. Facebook and Instagram, there's also some information there as well. And we just want to remind you, got to take a shuttle to get there. You can't park at Bluff Park because there's not a lot of parking. So over the years, they've learned that this really works well. The shuttles are running all the time, all day long. And they'll take you from Bluff Park Churches and Shades Mountain Plaza. Those are areas that you can park and then shuttle on in. You'll have lots of fun, but don't miss it this coming Saturday, October 3rd, 9 a.m. to 5 p.m., the 63rd annual Bluff Park Art Show.
1: You know, just take a jacket or an umbrella and some old shoes and,
0: yeah, and
1: muddle on.
0: Around.
1: It'll be great. Absolutely.
0: It'll be fun.
1: Yes. Yeah.
0: All right, so we've got a little update on some of what we were discussing yesterday with Spud, and Brooks will kind of catch you up. And I know you've seen a little of what's going on with this. City leaders in Pelham met last night after Police Chief Ed Delmore was placed on administrative leave. Now, the Pelham City Council, their scheduled meeting was at 5 o'clock last night in an executive session for more than 2 hours. Chief Delmore had a press conference on Sunday that he held just to, you know, clear the air, trying to tell everyone that, hey, I have done nothing wrong here. Anytime that you place somebody on administrative leave, automatically people think, well, somebody has done something wrong in order to be placed on administrative leave. And so he held the press conference to try to clear his name. After last night's closed door meeting, Assistant City Manager Justin Smith said that the council had been briefed on events from the past week. An independent investigator was retained last week to look into the situation. Mayor Rich Walsh said the city was reviewing an investigation, unspecified matters brought to his attention. The mayor said that the leave was administrative rather than disciplinary and was not a finding that any allegation or concern had been substantiated. So in other words, Police Chief Ed Delmore was put on administrative leave rather than disciplinary. But the problem is it got out that he was on administrative leave. So I am sure that the Pelham community specifically wants to know, why was he put on administrative leave? And I think Chief Ed Delmore would like to know as well, why was he put on administrative leave? Delmore said the leave happened after he raised concerns about the city manager, Gretchen DeFonte, her behavior and well-being, and his call for an independent investigation. This was based on Delmore's observations as well as reports from other police officers and city employees. So he wasn't the only one bringing up the fact that they felt like something was off with her behavior and her well-being. The chief said reasonable people see a police chief placed on administrative leave and they assume that the chief has done something wrong. And I would agree with the chief on that. Absolutely. Anytime that gets out in the media, social media, everybody in the community is talking, well, Chief Delmore must have done something to lead to an administrative leave.
1: Right. A majority of the time, when you're put on administrative leave, it's pre-disciplinary. So, of course, people are going to think that. And for them to do that with no explanation
0: leads everybody to...
1: That's right.
0: There, here come the rumors.
1: Right, right.
0: And the innuendos.
1: What he needs to be careful of, because I would just bet that he's been told not to do what he's doing.
0: Mm-hmm.
1: And I understand why he's doing it. He's trying to protect his reputation.
0: His reputation, absolutely.
1: But he could find himself losing his job over that news conference Sunday versus what happened. And that's unfortunate.
0: And it is unfortunate because, again, without any real explanation to him and for the cause of being put on administrative leave, the community is left to wonder.
1: Right.
0: the community is left to, as we said, rumors begin about he obviously did something to be placed on administrative leave. What is that something? And is he the one that should be on administrative leave? I'm asking that question because you have the city manager who takes off on vacation and won't be back until next Monday.
1: Right.
0: I might ask a few more questions about where did she go?
1: That's right.
0: Was the vacation planned? Has anybody asked that?
1: Right. And let me just say this. I don't know their internal policies, but most of our police departments, you agree to random drug testing, period. I would be sending her wherever she's on vacation, go get drug tested. Because there are some allegations. And again, for her sake, she needs to do that. Because some of these allegations were mental state of mind, potentially high at a training. So she needs to be drug tested, period. Yeah.
0: According to the Shelby County Reporter, that was one of the things that was brought up.
1: Right.
0: That was one of the possibilities. So this is just, you know, I don't feel like they're really putting any water on the fire, so to say.
1: Right.
0: I don't think I think yesterday afternoon you would have thought with all of these administrators. And again, I understand now that there's an investigation. Well, you haven't quelled anything when it comes to Chief Delmar.
1: Right.
0: You know, Delmar. Right.
1: Well, nothing scares a community more than when they have questions about their police department, you know, and a city manager who's deals with a lot of their money. You know, I get it. I just don't think it's easy for us to Monday quarterback. But it doesn't. It seems like they've rushed to some judgment that's going to put all this under a cloud.
0: Well, and Spud and I were saying that yesterday, that this sounds as if this is one of those situations down in Pelham that should have been handled internally.
1: Yes.
0: And when you put somebody on administrative leave, it's no longer internal, it's external.
1: That's right.
0: And the community knows that you've been put on administrative leave.
1: Right.
0: But Delmore, he just came out. He says, I've been policing for 47 years. I've never done anything. The city manager, he just went through a 1-year review, and it was flawless.
1: Right.
0: The things that she said, just went on and on about what a good chief he is, et cetera, et cetera. And again, he's got 47 years of policing under his belt, and he's chief of the department. He's like, you know, I haven't done anything wrong here. So you kind of don't blame him wanting to get out in front of this because social media was blowing up over the weekend.
1: Right.
0: Like, there were some pretty awful things. I'll just say it. People sometimes, they get on social media and feel like they can say whatever they want. There were some people that said some awful things about him that weren't true.
1: Right.
0: And I think he was like, you know, I've got to save my name here because this is what's being said, and my reputation's being dragged through the mud, and it's not warranted.
1: Right.
0: So, yeah, it's just a really interesting thing. Let's hope that this investigation hurries along.
1: Right. I was about to say they need to
0: hurry along with this.
1: Resolution.
0: This doesn't need to draw out anymore. And again, I'm kind of disappointed that yesterday that somebody didn't say, look, we're going to take him off administrative leave. He should not have been placed on administrative leave.
1: Right.
0: We'll continue this investigation. He's going to go back to being chief and continuing his work here in Pelham.
1: Yep. And my next question was the city manager already on vacation? Did she just leave on vacation?
0: There's some theories and thoughts that maybe that wasn't planned. We don't know that yet.
1: Well,
0: but,
1: and what if she's going through some mental issues?
0: It may be. Well,
1: and just needs help.
0: Right.
1: I mean, let's do something.
0: Right. And I think, once again, Chief Delmore will tell you that he was raising concerns for that reason. I mean, is it not your job if you see something, you say something, you tell the mayor who's in he's in the position above the chief of police? You go to the mayor and you say, hey, me along with some other people are concerned. We're observing some things. We just want to bring it to your attention. And instead, he gets put on paid administrative leave and she leaves on vacation.
1: Vacation. Yep.
0: Something's very wrong with this whole thing. Anyways, it's an interesting story. We'll continue to follow it for you. It's 6:46. Your thoughts, your calls, your text messages, 545-9950. 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

0: 651, Dixon and Vining at Talk 99.5, looking at some of the radar and what our local meteorologists are saying about 2.5 inches, 2.5 to 3 inches of rain for Saturday and Sunday.
1: Ooh.
0: Yee. Yeah, it might be a good indoor weekend.
1: Yes, very good indoor weekend.
0: Unfortunately, we need the rain, but, you know, the timing of it, maybe not so good for everything that is going to be going on this weekend. So that's unfortunate. Thomas tells us this from Georgia. Thanks for listening to us, Thomas, from Georgia. It's best to use distilled water in your coffee maker. It'll extend the life of the coffee maker and give you a better cup of coffee. Indeed, it will, Thomas. Thank you for that. Information on this National Coffee Day.
1: Well, especially as hard as our water is here in Alabama, think about the things that you put our water in and how it gets the residue. So, good plan.
0: That is good plan. And,
1: yep.
0: You know, if you're going to go get a cup of coffee today, thank your barista, whether they're at a convenience store, the person behind the counter making that coffee, or you're going to a Starbucks, or maybe it's in your own kitchen.
1: Yep. And if you don't drink coffee, maybe today's a good time to get you a little flavored coffee because it's National Coffee Day.
0: Yeah. Congratulations to so proud that Milo's is kind of in our backyard here. Birmingham-based Milo's Tea surpassed a $1 billion in annual retail sales. This is a whole year ahead of the scheduled goal for itself. $1 billion in annual revenue. Of course, Milo's Tea is being sold now all over the country. I will never forget one time mom came into town and we went to the store. This was years ago. And I was like, yeah, we need to get this and I got to get that and get a gallon of tea. She's like, a gallon of tea? What? You know, this was before, you know, tea in a gallon jug was a thing.
1: Right.
0: And Milo's now, this, you know, everywhere you go, it's sold all over the place. I mean, this is their big deal. They founded the first Milo's restaurant in 1946. This company has just grown and grown and grown. Its lemonade grew by double digits. Milo's has the highest repeat purchases relative to other top ready-to-drink refrigerated tea. I mean, they're just way ahead of leaps and bounds of everyone else.
1: You know, they hit the market with their sweet tea.
0: Yeah.
1: Their unsweet tea is
0: delicious.
1: Excellent. That is my tea of choice, and it is good.
0: Mm-hmm.
1: But, yeah. I don't think I knew till I looked at this article that they've been around 76 years.
0: That's amazing, that's isn't it?
1: They have locations here, Tulsa, Oklahoma, and Spartanburg, South Carolina.
0: Those are their manufacturing and distribution facilities. But, I mean,
1: yep.
0: And the thing about it is that they're very proud about the way that they process this tea because it always stays cold. It never, you know, that's the big part of it is that it's got to stay refrigerated and cold the whole time. It never, you know, gets to room temperature or anything like that from the distribution site to wherever it's going to when it gets to

0: area, and I mean, literally, you can eat off the floor.
1: Yeah.
0: And nobody ever knew that that butter was made here, and it's a margarine type, but that was fascinating. So
1: to see that.
0: Yeah,
1: that
0: so back process. To the tours, it's shocking when you
1: and
0: go
1: you were, these. You said something earlier this morning, you and I were talking off air, something about a milk something that was over on the east side of town.
0: Yes, so near Eastwood Mall, and this would have been... Are you wanting me to tell my age?
1: Well,
0: in the 60s.
1: It's all right.
0: So you know how you go to the cleaners and they open the sliding glass door and get your clothes? Most cleaners do that. They had a little booth like that that barbers had, and you would go by, and I can see it. They'd slide those doors, and you could buy your milk. Because we had stopped getting milk delivered to our home for whatever reason. There was a Bruno's grocery store that my dad went to all the time. But we would go by there to get fresh milk. And
1: how did it come? In like a glass container?
0: Glass container, yeah. Yep. And it was, I don't know that we even knew how much we appreciated that good fresh milk. But you could just go to the drive-thru and it had just been made, and they
1: there
0: would
1: you
0: hand
1: go.
0: You the milk. So that was pretty cool.
1: That's a fun, it's a great memory.
0: Yep, great memories.
1: Mine is when I was growing up in the South Miami area, there was a Wholesome bakery. The company was called Wholesome. And the bakery was right in the middle, like there were some shopping areas, there was a little sports store, and there was a Five and Dime, and there was a drugstore on one corner, and across the way was this bakery, and it literally sat in the middle of town. They would start baking that bread, and oh my gosh, it was like it was like being in the parking lot of Publix when they've got some fried chicken going.
0: Yeah.
1: It's the same thing. You'd be like shopping, going, could we go over there and just have a bite of that, please? And they did. They had a little area that you could go in and buy either a couple loaves of bread or whatever they were baking that day, and then they had samples of it, too, where you could go in there. We were like, oh, my gosh, I want a bite of that.
0: Oh, gosh.
1: And it smelled so good. I mean, just the...
0: There's just nothing like fresh baked bread. Oh, my.
1: And, you know, if I think about it, it comes right... I mean, I can smell it like it's still here today.
0: Yeah.
1: Those memories are just... It's fabulous to think about that.
0: And remember, I remember Icy's were 10 cents.
1: Oh, that's great, Brooks. Thanks.
0: 10 cents.
1: Maybe they'll do that
0: was
1: one
0: a
1: day.
0: Cola Icy. It was just the best.
1: Uh-huh.
0: But I tell you what, growing up over by the Eastwood Mall, you know, I remember when that McDonald's was built, and then Burger King down the street. It was just great memories. And I know we're becoming that. I'm not going to do a shout out to the commercial, D. Acting like your parents commercial. I
1: yeah,
0: do that
1: do
0: all
1: it.
0: The time now, but. Anyway, those things from your childhood, and like you just said, that you can almost smell it again.
1: Yeah.
0: You know?
1: It's fascinating.
0: The good old days. Mm-hmm. Good
1: it
0: old
1: is.
0: Days.
1: It is. So congratulations to Milo's Tea. Back to that again.
0: That's huge.
1: $1 billion in annual retail sales. So you can tell that people love them some Milo's Tea.
0: Yep.
1: And again, company here in Birmingham that started it. It's pretty neat to see that. Congratulations to those guys. Want to tell you about my good friends at Bee Dry, because they know all about making sure that your home is nice and dry. 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
3: The Political Action Committee within the Alabama Farmers Federation, also known as Farm PAC, have made three major endorsements in the state-level races that are occurring here in Alabama. Farm PAC is now endorsing John Wall as he runs to be the next lieutenant governor, Andrew Sorrell, who's running for a second term as state auditor, and Jim Ziegler for the Public Service Commission seat 2. The president of the Alabama Farmers Federation, Jimmy Parnell, said it is important for voters to turn out in November and for conservatives to not be apathetic, which will only allow for far-left liberal groups to gain a foothold here in the state. Parnell says that the Federation executive trustees met with all three Republican candidates, Wall, Sorrell, and Ziegler, and they say all three have taken time to understand

0: and the challenges that farmers, timber owners, and rural families are currently facing here in Alabama. I'll be back with more Alabama stories after this.
1: Mark your calendar for November 6th. 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
0: A large drug bust occurred in Tillman's Corner by the Mobile Police Department. The bust was all part of Operation Take Back 90. A home was searched and a drug trafficking suspect, Terry Petway, was arrested by police. The SWAT and narcotics team found huge amounts of cash in that home along with 70 to 80 pounds of marijuana. The street value of the drugs is estimated to be over $1.6 million. The Alabama Department of Economic and Community Affairs has awarded the city of Gadsden over $800,000 in grant money. The money will be used to make improvements to the Joseph T. Robinson Park. I'm Andrea Tice.
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7: Morning, morning, morning, everyone, and welcome in. So glad you're with us. It is Tuesday, the 29th of September, 2026. We are wrapping up this month slowly but surely. Some nice weather again today. If you enjoyed yesterday, today is going to be gorgeous again. High near 88. Wednesday, sunny, but on the warm side, a high of 91. Thursday, you'll see a few more clouds around, but still no real rain chance, a high of 91 again. And look out, because rain chances begin to creep in here on Friday night. I'm hoping that football games, y'all will get those in and there won't be a problem. Saturday and Sunday look like right now, we're looking at an 80% chance of rain for Saturday and for Sunday. Not good. There are a lot of outdoor activities that are going to be going on over the weekend, and I have a wedding to go to on Sunday that is supposed to be outdoors.
8: Oops. Oops.
7: I hate that.
8: I know.
7: You know, that's your you plan and you plan and you plan and you plan, and, you know, putting a wedding together with a lot of people, bridesmaids, grooms, all of that is just... And it's going to be outdoors, and now you've got to plan differently because it's going to rain.
8: Right, and you planned it this time of year, hoping it'd be a little cooler and nice, and we got that part.
7: Absolutely.
8: You know, and then the rain.
7: Yeah. I'm glad I have a second pair of I don't care about these shoes, because I have a feeling I'm going to need to wear those on Sunday, and I can maybe leave those at the wedding venue.
8: Yes.
7: Like I did this last trip to Indiana when my shoes fell apart and I left them in the garbage can at the hotel.
8: Right.
7: I've got another pair just like them, and I have a feeling I'm going to need to wear those on Sunday.
8: Well, you know, these venues now to do weddings are great, but a lot of them, from where you park to where you sit, it's a little bit of a walk.
7: So what are you telling me? I need tennis shoes?
8: No, the one that you're going to, if it's the one I think you're going to, it's not a long walk.
7: Okay.
8: Unless they've added to their venue.
7: Should I go buy some, like, I think the outfit I'm going to wear is got a lot of black in it. Maybe I'll buy some black rain boots.
8: Yeah.
7: Should I get some of those?
8: Yeah, they got them all decorative now,
7: Valerie. I think I might end up doing
8: that. That's a good idea. That's not a bad idea at all. And you'll look like
7: the smartest. You think anybody will notice?
8: No.
7: No?
8: No.
7: I might be the smartest person at the wedding.
8: You probably would be.
7: Huh?
8: Yeah.
7: They're like, she's got rain boots on.
8: That was smart.
7: I think I might do that.
8: I think you should.
7: I might consider doing that.
8: Yeah,
7: because they're not going to be able to move this indoors. It's going to be a tent. So
8: well,
7: we're going to be outside.
8: In the wedding circuit that you've been on lately,
7: I know.
8: I don't know what
7: the deal is. Yeah. I'm like,
8: everybody's
7: okay, enough with the weddings, everybody.
8: Yeah. Do you want me to talk about how I feel about spending all this money on weddings?
7: Sure. Go right ahead.
8: You know, don't
7: spend a lot of money on the wedding.
8: No, give them that gift as a down payment on the house, but do a prenup.
7: A prenup.
8: Mom and Dad, 'cause if you're going to give your daughter money for her house, You want to do a prenup so that if the marriage ends,
7: you get your money back.
8: Well,
7: is that what you're doing?
8: The husband doesn't get it.
7: Wow,
8: when he divorces you. I'm sorry, I went into lawyer brain.
7: She sure did.
8: But I just, you know, I know that it's a special day, but God, that's a lot of money to spend for 4 hours.
7: You're right.
8: I know, but I'm too proud.
7: It is a lot of money. It's kind of like when you're in the kitchen Thanksgiving and you've gone to all of these extremes to do the turkey and the sides and the stuffing or the dressing, whatever it is you're doing, and the gravy and on and on, and the baked goods after. And it, within like 15 minutes, everybody's devoured everything and it's over. And you're like, wow, 3 days of putting all this together. Yeah. It's over.
8: Well, that's why anytime those type big family meals, I thank the person over.
7: Over. How can I help? Let me get in here and
8: help. I do love all of that food. Uh-huh. So,
7: it's going to be here before you know it. We're almost to October.
8: Right.
7: Do you realize that really Thanksgiving is 8 weeks away?
8: No.
7: We're 8 weeks away from Thanksgiving.
8: No. Yep. It's crazy. And every year I say I'm going to start my Christmas shopping earlier so that it all lasts longer.
7: Yeah. You know? Well, there's nothing wrong
8: with
7: that.
8: But we did last year. We started putting stuff out sooner and enjoyed it longer. And I like that.
7: Like what? So, December 1 or in November? Like Thanksgiving?
8: We usually went to get, because I do a real tree, have to have that smell. Again, puts me back to my childhood. The Friday after Thanksgiving. But this year we went a week earlier than that.
7: Yeah.
8: Because my favorite place to get our trees is either Lowe's or Home Depot. Because if you get to them before they're picked over, you get some good ones. It's going to sit out there anyway. So they've started delivering those the weekend before Thanksgiving, and that's when I like to go.
7: All right,
8: and
7: now that you've broadcasted that, Brooks, there's not going to be any trees.
8: But that's okay.
7: Because everybody's going to go get in front of you.
8: If I help our listeners, it's just okay. But we put the tree up. We don't necessarily decorate it that weekend, so you start getting the smell, and then you decorate as you go.
7: And you got to make sure you water that thing, because if you get it that early and Christmas comes around, you're not going to have any needles left on that tree.
8: So that's the biggie. But again, it's sitting outside, not getting water at Lowe's or Home Depot that week anyway.
7: Right.
8: So.
7: Yeah, I get that.
8: Yep.
7: All right. We got a little tropical storm to let you all know about. You know, it was so funny. Yesterday, I was like, we haven't had a hurricane. Nothing's going on. I just said that to Spud yesterday. And I said, as soon as I say this, we're going to end up with something. So here we go.
8: There it is.
7: Tropical storm Hannah formed Monday in the Atlantic Ocean and isn't threatening land just yet. Located about 870 miles east-northeast of Bermuda, and moving east, according to an advisory from the Miami-based National Hurricane Center. Maximum sustained winds right now only at about 45 miles per hour. But this thing could gain some momentum. We'll see where it goes. But, you know, funny. Again, we didn't have anything out in the Atlantic Ocean, and now we've got Tropical Storm Hannah.
8: So, we have had a quiet season, and they say it's because of the El Nino. So,
7: yeah, that old El Nino is helping us out a lot this. Yeah,
8: but I don't know that the people in the Northeast would agree that that's been a good thing. Did you see some of that footage?
7: Oh, the Northeast got hammered. Absolutely.
8: Wow.
7: Yeah. Yeah, I feel for those people. All the flooding, the beach erosion, the houses that were, you know, sustained some damage through all of that. No, thank you.
8: So I have a close family friend, you know her, Sweet Phyllis. They, one of the huge floods they had in Houston several years ago, got to their house and they basically had to rebuild their house because it gets into the sheetrock.
7: It gets into everything.
8: Right. And I just, you know, ever since that happened, when I see this footage of floods, I feel for these people because it's catastrophic. It really is. And you know, so many folks these days, it's hard to afford flood insurance and just a mess.
7: Mm-hmm. There, right now, no coastal watches or warnings in effect with Tropical Storm Hannah. Little change in strength is forecast in the coming days, but to give this thing a little time and we'll see what it does. But it has been an unusually quiet season, because by this time we're past the midway point for hurricane season. It's sometime in August, and so when we get into September, and now we're toward the end of September, there's still some hurricane season left in October. But, you know, again, I know those of you that have beautiful places down at the beach, whether it's, you know, Fort Morgan, Gulf Shores, Orange Beach, you know, all of the beaches over in the Florida Panhandle and things like that, everybody's always got their fingers crossed that nothing happens during hurricane season.
8: So when you were growing up in Miami, was that something y'all thought about a lot?
7: No, I never really thought about
8: really?
7: It. Really? I mean, think about how often a hurricane has come in and walloped South Florida.
8: Right.
7: You know, Andrew was the big one, I guess, at 92, I think it was, or 93. But outside of that, there were some back in the 60s, but that, you know, it's unbelievable the way that it sticks out like a thumb.
8: Right.
7: That it doesn't get nailed more often. More often we see them somehow whip into the Gulf of Mexico and then they regenerate. And so, no, growing up, we didn't think about it much.
8: Something crazy.
7: No. I guess that was just luck of the draw.
8: Yeah.
7: Don't ask me how, but somehow they escape year after year after year. And usually a lot of things don't happen. So,
8: did y'all do tornado drills in your school?
7: We didn't have tornado. We don't get tornadoes. There weren't any tornadoes in South Florida.
8: Because we did tornado drills.
7: Yeah, no, we didn't have those. No.
8: Did y'all do any drills at all, Valerie?
7: Fire? Yeah, fire drills. That was it.
8: Everybody got to go outside and miss class.
7: That was fun.
8: Yeah.
7: But sometimes we didn't know. We were like, is this a real drill? What's going on here?
8: Well, that's when I thought when they start doing the same day every month. I mean, come on, guys. Let's move it around so
7: you don't know.
8: You don't want to freak the kids out, but you want them to take it seriously and not a joke.
7: That's right. Get out of here.
8: But again, they didn't ask my opinion. So there you go.
7: It's 7:15. 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
17: Well, I see an 11-minute delay now on 280 West in between Chelsea Road and Highway 31. That trip now is 27 minutes long. I'm Phil Carter in the Traffic Center.
18: Happy Tuesday, everyone. It's going to be another warm day. We'll see temperatures topping out in the upper 80s, low 90s across the area. Lots of sunshine today. You'll see overnight lows tonight drop into the low 60s, upper 50s in some areas. For your Wednesday and Thursday, you're going to be in the low 90s and dry conditions are going to persist. We won't see the rain return to the forecast until Friday and then moving throughout your entire weekend ahead. So be prepared for some rain this weekend. This is ABC 3340 meteorologist Anna Duvall on Talk 99.5.
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0: 18. 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I'm Valerie Vining. She is Brooks Burdett. Richard Dixon back tomorrow in studio. He is fine. He's taking some days off. Steve West behind the glass. Phil Carter in the traffic center. And all of you, don't forget, text and call if you would like at 545-9950. Let's get into the three things you need to know.
1: And now, it's Dixon and Vining's top three things you need to know.
0: Well, three people are facing charges at a vape shop in Oxford, Mississippi, not tied to the deaths of two students, 51-year-old Muhammad Molshi and 18-year-old Islam Muhammad of Yemen, were arrested, and 40-year-old Amir Aldawi, who owns the Puffs Vape Tobacco and Beer Store in Oxford, was indicted in 2022. They fled the country before this guy could face formal prosecution. The two arrested may have been picked up due to an enhanced effort in and around Oxford, Mississippi, as it relates to businesses that are trying to sell products that are considered unlawful. Now, authorities are still awaiting the results of a toxicology report to return before determining the cause of death of the two students. Now, they have done an autopsy, and again, they're waiting on the toxicology reports. The owner of the vape shop near the Ole Miss campus was previously indicted for trafficking hundreds of doses of an illegal synthetic drug. So, I think this is brought to light, and as it should, with the deaths of two students there. What in the world are they selling at some of these vape shops? What's going on? But the fact that he's been indicted on trafficking hundreds of doses of illegal synthetic drugs, you've got a serious problem in Oxford, Mississippi, and maybe need to shut some of these places down.
2: Well, especially in a college town. Especially in a college town. So,
0: yeah, really sad. And again, still waiting on the toxicology reports to find out exactly what they ingested or inhaled that led to their deaths. But, you know, again, the relation of these two that were arrested don't have anything to do with the correlation of the two deaths. They happen to be in the same town where all this is going on, and they're like, okay, we're going to get a grip on this and start shutting some of this down so that, you know, we don't have this again. Yesterday, we brought you the story of the five terror suspects that were arrested near an airbase. This was in Britain. And later in the day, we found out that those suspects were released on bail. Just a little bit shocking. Even Donald Trump weighing in saying, look, if they were here in the U.S., we would have never have released these guys. There was a female farmer, this was fascinating, who was, I think, out for the evening, was coming home down this road and saw these white vans and then saw these masked guys, like, running into the woods away from where the vans were. And she was like, I don't know what's going on here, but this looks awfully suspicious. She notifies authorities. Authorities come and they arrest five. She said there were as many as 9 or 10 of these masked guys that took off. So maybe some of them got away. But the head counterterrorism police officer, Lawrence Taylor, said that the investigation is ongoing, including that this may be actively committed by proxies or individuals either knowingly or unknowingly working on behalf of a foreign state. So they knew that much. The Iranian embassy in the UK said that they deny any connection to the five men or the people that were there in the vans. But it's very concerning that you have this situation. You are calling them terror suspects, and yet you release them on bail? I mean, how is that even possible? Why don't you run the investigation, find out what the connection is? It seemed like that was really, really quick.
2: So I did a little bit of a deep dive on this, and it's much easier to bond or bail out in the UK.
0: Yeah, apparently very easy.
2: Very easy. And, you know, that, again, I haven't been to Europe but one time, but everything, all the borders are real close by, and I just don't know how they can be sure these guys won't get away. But, you know, maybe they're real smart, and they said, we're going to let them go and follow them and see what they're up to, but I just don't think that's it.
0: Yeah.
2: But they don't have overcrowding in their jails over there, Valerie. Imagine that.
0: Yeah, well, they're letting them out on bail like this.
2: That's
0: yeah.
2: Right. Yep.
0: It's a real problem. Anyways, I don't know what they're doing over there, but again, that base is important to the U.S. because, again, you know, we're using it as well in the midst of this war with Iran. We use it as a launching point for multiple U.S. operations. So, you know, I don't know that they're doing us any favors, and we need to make sure that, if nothing else, our military guys and gals are safe over there.
2: That's right. But those honest Iranians said they had no connection. So I just felt like I needed to throw that out there.
0: Yeah, because they always speak truth.
2: They tell us the total truth.
0: Yeah, they keep. I know you, and you've said it before, that you're a little bit of a space nerd, and you like, you know, space stuff. And
2: I do.
0: I'm sure you had eyes on this yesterday. SpaceX's massive Starship rocket blasted off from Texas yesterday. This was supposed to be a roughly 10-hour mission that would have sent the spacecraft around Earth 6 times, but ultimately they had to end the flight earlier than planned, and the rocket kind of burst into flames and went into the water, and that was kind of the end of it. But, you know, you've got to run some of these missions to see what you can and can't do and what the rocket and what the spacecraft is capable of doing, and that was part of what yesterday was about.
2: You know, and the thing we learned about for the shuttle explosions is this problem in the engine could have been something that happened 2 years ago.
0: Right.
2: You know, but they were able to release 26 Starlink satellites, so they got that part
0: pretty
2: of
0: cool.
2: the mission done.
0: Yeah, that part was good.
2: I bet that would have been a very expensive thing to lose those as well.
0: 26 Starlink satellites in orbit. The Starlink V3s were operational and operating, SpaceX CEO Elon Musk said on X yesterday. So, yeah, some was accomplished. All Starship flights so far have been uncrewed, and NASA is looking to use a future version of the spacecraft as a lunar lander for astronauts. So, kind of a cool thing, and I'm glad that Elon is having some success with this.
2: Yep.
0: So, cool stuff.
2: Very cool stuff.
0: Mm-hmm. Anything new that we need to be watching? I know that sometimes you're like, hey, we got something going over.
2: Nope,
0: you need to look at it tonight.
2: Nothing new. I do recommend everybody get the app to tell you when the space station's flying over your home. It's super interesting.
0: Grab the kids and run outside and see what's going on.
2: And this time of year, especially those nice clear skies at night, except for this weekend.
0: Yeah.
2: But it's a neat app, free app. Do that. And
0: I think it was one time
2: NASA
0: you did that to me. You said that the space is going over, and I literally ran outside and I watched it move. I think it was northwest to southeast, and it literally went. I was like, it looks like a star.
2: Yes,
0: a very bright,
2: very
0: star.
2: Very bright star.
0: And you're like, oh well, there it goes, and it went right overhead.
2: Yeah,
0: almost at the speed of like a plane going overhead.
2: Yes, yes.
0: Maybe a little bit slower than
2: that. You can convince yourself it's a plane sometimes, but you can tell the difference. But it was really neat when the shuttles used to go up there, because if a shuttle was going to attach the next day, you saw two bright lights following each other, and that was always really cool.
0: Yeah, that's pretty cool.
2: It's just something fun to show the kids and help them understand, you know, some of the great stuff that goes on the space station. And for some reason, us and the Chinese and the Russians, we all get along up there. You know, I don't know how they figured it out, but
0: I don't know.
2: It's an international space station, and it's a great thing for the kids to watch. So come on, Mom and Dad, download the app and do that for them.
0: All right. I don't know how many times you guys have maybe gotten out into the wild a little bit. I just went to the mountains of Western North Carolina. There's a lot of waterfalls and hiking and things to do, and the weather feels great up there. But one of the things that's always up there that they say, you know, kind of, you know, be aware if you're going to be hiking or even going out to your car, because sometimes they can be there, black bears. Mm. A man has been charged with a crime after shooting a black bear that says broke into an enclosed cage type thing and killed several of his chickens. Michael Giro, 39, called emergency dispatch. This happened on Friday, reporting that he had killed a bear that was attacking his livestock at his home in Connecticut. He told investigators that he saw the bear eating a chicken in his yard before shooting it, and that he believed that the bear killed his goats last month. Giro was charged with using deadly force to kill a bear and is expected to be in court October the 9th. So,
2: you know, I studied Connecticut statute, right?
0: Yeah, I know you would probably do that.
2: You know I did.
0: Yeah.
2: So,
0: and what's it say?
2: The thing about the law was really to stop hunters from killing bear out in the wild.
0: Okay? Like you're just out and you decide to shoot a bear.
2: So when you are allowed to kill a bear
0: to protect yourself,
2: that's
0: I would
2: right.
0: think
2: very good
0: yourself.
2: Number one,
0: to protect yourself.
2: Harm to humans.
0: Yes.
2: Number two.
0: Yes.
2: Harm to a domestic pet if you're following the rules on a leash enclosed. Okay?
0: Dog
2: or cat is more what they're talking about. Or if a bear is entering an occupied building. Okay?
0: So like people in there?
2: Yeah, like occupied by humans. That's the three times you're allowed.
0: So even if it's
2: killing
0: livestock,
2: your livestock, even in clothes.
0: That's a problem.
2: It is. So you don't call the police and tell them you killed a bear.
0: No, you get that ordinance changed so that if they're killing livestock.
2: But if it's killing my goat, my chickens, then it's getting way too close to me. Just my feeling.
0: Yeah, they need to change that.
2: He could be fined $500 and 30 days in jail. So.
0: He's not
2: first offense.
0: I don't think he's going to jail. He might be fine.
2: He shouldn't be fine, but I want to know how close that enclosure was to his home.
0: Yeah.
2: You know? And he's not sure it killed the goat. He thinks it's the one that killed the goat.
0: It probably is.
2: Yeah.
0: More than likely. Those darn bears. They sure are cute, though.
2: I know. I'm watching them play.
0: You know the wood-carved cut-up, bears that they have?
2: Yeah.
0: I bought one.
2: You did?
0: Yeah, it's about 3 feet tall.
2: Yeah.
0: It's a little pricey. It's sitting by the front door.
2: I was going to say, where is he?
0: Right outside
2: the
0: front
2: door. So he's inside the occupied dwelling. I can kill him.
3: Guard bear.
2: Guard bear?
0: Guard bear.
2: Guard bear. Does he have a name?
0: Not yet.
2: Shame.
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10: We have a crash on 2059 West at Tallapoosa Street, exit 128 in East Birmingham. Road work today in Shelby County, Pelham Parkway at Martin Street. Right shoulder blocked until 4:30 this afternoon. I'm Phil Carter in the Traffic Center.
11: Happy Tuesday, everyone. It's going to be another warm day. We'll see temperatures topping out in the upper 80s, low 90s across the area. Lots of sunshine today. You'll see overnight lows tonight drop into the low 60s, upper 50s in some areas. For your Wednesday and Thursday, you're going to be in the low 90s and dry conditions are going to persist. We won't see the rain return to the forecast until Friday and then moving throughout your entire weekend ahead. So be prepared for some rain this weekend. This is ABC 3340 meteorologist Anna Duvall on Talk 99.5.
1: What you hear is what's really happening.
4: When a child says, I think I might be born in the wrong body, is not a couple of therapy sessions. 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And by the time you get to 18, you're going to go like, I don't know what the hell I was thinking. I'm sure glad I didn't do that. At least that's what's supposed to happen. I don't want my tax dollars going to pay for that mistake.
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0: Good morning. Talk 99.5, talk99.5.com. We're so glad you're with us this morning. It's going to be gorgeous today. If you've got some running around, some things you need to do, we encourage you probably this next couple of days to do that. We'll tell you more on the weather here in just a little bit. I am excited for you guys that have maybe never been and you've thought about going. The 63rd Annual Bluff Park Art Show is on Saturday, folks. 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It's free to get in. Food trucks are there and live music, so you'll need a little moolah for that. Check out bluffparkartassociation.org to get some more details. And the other thing is, too, if you've never been to the Bluff Park Art Show, just know that you can't park at the park. So if you look it up and you go, oh, we're just going to pull in right there, it doesn't work that way. There's very, very little parking. So they will shuttle everybody in all day long, and they're great at this because they've done it for years and years. From Bluff Park Churches and Shades Mountain Plaza, that's where you want to park your car. You'll jump on the shuttle. They'll take you to Bluff Park, and then you can enjoy your day. The kids, of course, lots of things for them to do and to see. It's fun for the whole family. You guys, don't miss it. It is this coming Saturday from 9 to 5. All right, so Braxton just sent this in. He said, just hopped in the car to take the kids to school. What was the name of the app to find the space station?
1: Let me look it up.
0: And Brooks is the master of this.
1: I will look it up.
0: She's going to look it up, and then you can kind of follow along. And again, it is a lot of fun, especially if you have young kids, to kind of make a plan to see that thing go overhead. So she's going to look that up for us.
1: Hey, and back to the Bluff Park thing. What a great way to start your Christmas shopping.
0: It really is.
1: Find things there that aren't anywhere else. And you're going to get to meet the local artist, which to me just adds so much
0: more. Yeah, I've done that before. There are some art shows that I've been to, and this one is so good. The Bluff Park Art Show is just top-notch.
1: Go ahead. No.
0: Like you said, you can purchase all kinds of
1: Anytime I can meet the original artist, it adds so much more to the gift. Sure. And a lot of times they'll print on a little card their history, and you give that as part of the gift. So
0: it's nice.
1: So the app is, the app itself, there's two different ones. Do the one that's nasa.gov. That one's real good. And you just put in where you live, and it sends you alerts and tells you, you know, what degree it's going to be at.
0: Like that time you told me.
1: Right.
0: You said it's coming from the northwest. And I was like, okay, I'll start looking in the northwest sky. And
1: Now, there's a couple of apps now that they have added. I like the nasa.gov. So anyway, to answer your question, but it's neat. Do that. And you would be surprised at how often it does fly over our area.
0: And more so than you ever imagine. And again, on a cloudy night, it's not, but on a really clear night, it's fascinating.
1: And sometimes it's closer than other times. So it's really bright. But it's a neat thing to experience. And then you get to talk to your kids about things that go on in the International Space Station and all that good stuff.
0: So, yeah, that's super cool. Yep, all right. Well, thanks for giving that out. And thanks, Braxton, for wanting to know this. Looks like a rock legend. Again, when we start getting up in years, we have to start figuring out what we can and cannot do. But apparently Rod Stewart has announced his last tour ever. Now, Rod, I just want to tell you this. We love and adore you, but when you say last tour ever, make it your last tour ever. I mean, seriously.
1: Last tour means
0: ever.
1: Last tour.
0: Yeah. Or final tour, whatever it is. We see bands all the time. This is our final tour, and then, you know, a year and a half goes by, and they're like, well, let's go back out on tour. I thought that you said that was your last tour, your final tour. You know, again, because you're racing to get tickets, maybe even flying to a different city to make sure that you get an opportunity to see them. I guess NFL quarterbacks have done that before too. I'm retiring. Oh, I'm unretiring. Yeah. I'm back in.
1: Right.
0: You know, just right. So Rod Stewart announced this yesterday that he's going to do one final tour. And Richard, I think, was one of the ones the most recently that saw him in concert and just said it was fabulous. So, I know I think this is how some of these artists are doing this. in the past, you know, they're the one person up there. If they're a dancer and they're all over the stage, I think a Mick Jagger, you know, Rod Stewart is that kind of act where he's all over the place. And I was like, at 80 or 81 years old, he's probably not doing the exact same show he was doing when he was in his 40s, right? So, and Richard kind of said that. He's got, you know, other singers, you know, backup singers and the other things that are moving around the stage that make it appear that he's doing a lot of the running around, but he's doing less of that. And who wouldn't blame him at 80 or 81 years old? But I think now he's realized, look, you know, I've reached a point in my life that, you know, I definitely need to slow down, and this is, you know, this is going to be it. So next year, this is what he's going to do. It's going to be his final tour.
1: Well, and he may add some dates, but I did take a quick look. It looks like the closest thing to us right now is Biloxi, Mississippi. So I'm wondering.
0: Yeah, that's not that far.
1: No, it's not bad.
0: You make that drive.
1: And he may add some dates, but.
0: He could.
1: He was not doing Atlanta. He was doing Savannah, Georgia, which is not close, but just interesting.
0: It's on the other side.
1: Right. But I've never seen him in concert. Hate that I have not, because I have always heard he put on a great show.
0: I've seen him one time, and the one time I did, it was absolutely fabulous. He had a bunch of soccer balls and was kicking the soccer balls out in the crowd. I think he hit some lady in the head with a soccer ball, but anyways, that's a whole nother story. But just fantastic show.
2: Isn't that what you're supposed to do with a soccer ball? Headers?
0: Yeah, but the lady that got hit didn't understand that you know.
2: Well, that's on her.
0: I know. Yeah. She wasn't paying any attention, and it kind of hit her in the head, but she was all right.
1: That bad. Bless her heart.
0: Yeah. He made this announcement. He's got some health issues, actually. He canceled 11 U.S. tour dates last month, including a six-show Vegas residency. He underwent a heart procedure to have a stent put in for a blocked artery. And, you know, a stent is nowadays not that big a procedure, but anytime you're starting to have issues like that, you probably want to reassess running all over a stage. You might want to say, yeah, I probably need to, you know, slow down and maybe wrap this up and let this be the end of it.
1: I wouldn't think he needs the money.
0: No,
1: he's just doing it
0: I think he's doing it out of joy.
1: Right.
0: You know.
1: But, you know, any interview you watch of these people that tour, that is a grueling life.
0: Well, think about
1: grueling
0: it for a minute.
1: Life.
0: Yeah.
1: Mm-hmm.
0: You're on tour buses. You're in hotels. I mean, I think about just the most recent trip that I took to Indiana. I was like, I couldn't wait to go home and get into my own bed.
1: Yep.
0: So I had my own pillow and my own bed because, you know, you're used to that. And that's when you get your best sleep.
1: Right.
0: You're sleeping on some weird mattress and the pillow doesn't fit your neck. Now your neck's all jacked up.
1: Yep.
0: You know what I'm saying?
1: All that.
0: We're just old, and it's like, and I'm sure that's where Rod Stewart is. I mean, he's probably got some creature comforts of, you know, home. But at the same time, the schedule, you have to, you know, maybe practice a little bit, get out and sing. Your hours are all over the place about what you're doing. And then you're back traveling again to the next destination of where you're going to have another concert. I can't imagine life.
1: Just run around on a stage and sing for 2 hours. That's got to be exhausting.
0: Yeah.
1: Oh, man.
0: I 1 hour.
1: Yeah.
0: Think of that for 1 hour.
1: Sure.
0: And people, that's easy. And for that kind of money, I could do that for 2 hours. Right. You know, and it's, well, try it.
1: Yeah.
0: I bet you couldn't.
1: Well, and I was real disappointed when I went to see Hart last time, and Anne comes out and sits and sings because she had broken her ankle. You can't sing Barracuda from a chair.
0: Barracuda.
1: Anne,
0: sure you
1: come
0: could.
1: On.
2: But here's
1: I was
2: the thing.
1: Quite disappointed.
2: She did.
0: She
1: yes.
0: did.
1: Well, she didn't. I'm just going to tell you.
0: For Brooks, she didn't.
1: She did not hit the note she needed to hit.
0: No.
2: But she was in the chair.
1: She was there. But I was disappointed because I've seen Hart several times back in the day, and boy, they put on a show.
0: Yeah, that was like Michael McDonald for me. I was hoping that he would get up from behind the piano.
1: Yeah.
0: But he never, he I mean, he didn't do it when he was with the Doobie Brothers
1: what a unique
0: to begin
1: voice.
0: With.
1: Golly, that was a great concert. That was a great concert.
0: I've in my life, I've never heard another voice that's even similar to Michael McDonald.
1: No.
0: One of my favorites.
1: Yep.
0: But yeah, you know, as you get older, you probably need to plop yourself behind the piano, or if you're Hart, you might need to sit. If you've got a issue with your ankle, if you're Rod Stewart and you got a stent in your heart, you might want to, or your artery, you might need to take it easy. And I understand why he's doing that. Yeah. So yeah, you get a chance. Again, he's saying it's the final tour.
1: Yeah.
0: Might want to get yourself some tickets.
1: Well, you sit in a chair and do a voice for 4 hours. Aren't you tired after work?
0: Yep.
1: If you ran around this table talking,
0: There's no way.
1: I think he'd be exhausted.
0: Yeah, I think so too.
1: Yeah, you might need.
0: I'm exhausted sitting.
1: Right. Sure.
0: Right. Yeah.
1: Exactly.
0: You know how it is.
1: Yeah.
0: 7:46. We're back in a minute. Your call, so your text 545-9950. 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
11: Well, we have a couple of stalls I want to tell you about in this report. 65 South at I-459, exit 250. 59 North at I-459, exit 137. I'm Phil Carter in the Traffic Center.
12: Happy Tuesday, everyone. It's going to be another warm day. We'll see temperatures topping out in the upper 80s and low 90s across the area. Lots of sunshine today. You'll see overnight lows tonight drop into the low 60s, upper 50s in some areas. For your Wednesday and Thursday, you're going to be in the low 90s and dry conditions are going to persist. We won't see the rain return to the forecast until Friday and then moving throughout your entire weekend ahead. So be prepared for some rain this weekend. This is ABC 3340 meteorologist Anna Duvall on Talk 99.5.
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0: 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You're listening to Dixon and Vining Talk 99.5 on YouTube at Real Talk 99.5 TV. 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And on the app, yes, you can watch us on YouTube. 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You can check out the podcasts that are there. 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Download it. It is free and it is there for you. So be sure to check that out. All right. So we've kind of touched on this a little bit and Brooks has done a little bit deeper dive on this, but we wanted to bring it back up. Vaping in Alabama will be against the law in many public places across the state. And this begins not tomorrow, but Thursday, October 1st, when a new law expands the state's smoking restrictions to include e-cigarettes and other electric nicotine delivery system. So just be aware of that. And if you vape, make sure that you're not doing that in some of these public places that are defined and you don't want to, you know, be breaking the law.
1: That's right.
0: But you've got a little bit more on it.
1: You know, I do a lot of work in these municipal courts and I see it almost every time I'm in court. Someone has bought one of these substances at their local convenience store and it's got something illegal in it. And they say, but it must be legal because the store is selling it. And that is no defense. And what I would encourage folks, first of all, don't buy this stuff. That's number one. You never know what you're getting. And just because they sell it at your local convenience store does not mean, number one, that it's safe or that it's legal. So anything any store sells,
0: Whether it's a vape store or whether it's a convenience store.
1: That's right.
0: Either place.
1: Either place. Supplements, vapes, whatever they're selling, if it's to make you high or feel different, you are responsible for figuring out if it's illegal. It's not legal just because the store sells it.
0: And I know this gets a little complicated and in the weeds. If it's illegal in the state of Alabama, then why are we not coming down on these convenience stores or any other store that is selling something that is, quote, illegal?
1: It's just like this store in Oxford, Mississippi.
0: Yeah.
1: The police go in, they find it, they charge them, they go through the system, and they're back out again. And these owners of these stores are finding that it's worth the chance because of the money I'm making selling this stuff. And these departments, they've got better things to do than hitting convenience stores every day.
0: Mm-hmm.
1: And that's the problem. And they'll come up with something new and say this is legal, but it's not. And then if the police department goes and confiscates it and it does have legal things in it, then there's consequences there. So it's a matter of picking up from the store, testing it, seeing if it's got that illegal substance in it.
0: And if they're selling something illegal, no, I mean, we don't get arrested and go to jail. I mean, is it just a slap on the hand and they're back out?
1: It appears so because it's happening way too often.
0: Because it sounds like it's too easy.
1: Right.
0: Yeah.
1: Right. So if you buy something from a convenience store, you are responsible when you ingest it, period. And it's not a defense. I thought it was legal because the store sold it.
0: Uh-huh.
1: So be very careful with that. And, you know, if you get pulled over, police officers are looking for it because I'm going to say it 9 times out of 10, there's something in that vape that's illegal, and they're going to charge you and let you work it out in the court system. So,
0: what a mess.
1: Yep. Be careful.
0: Yeah. So,
1: be careful.
0: Again, I guess we're under the assumption living in Alabama that no one's going to be selling something illegally in a quote unquote store,
1: right?
0: You would think that the authorities would take care of that they would go in and say, hey, we're shutting this place down or we're making an arrest here. You're selling things that are illegal. But that's not the case. They're selling the illegal stuff. These kids or whoever, vapors sometimes, are purchasing this stuff, ingesting it, and then they're driving or whatever. They get pulled over, and they're the ones that have to suffer the consequences.
1: Correct. Yep.
0: It sounds like we need to make some changes in the state with that.
1: Yeah, it's just
0: either the fines are greater, or
1: you're
0: going to do.
1: We,
0: yeah, your
1: we
0: business
1: catch you,
0: is
1: your
0: gonna,
1: business. It's over.

0: selling this stuff.
1: Right, right.
0: What a mess. Yeah, it sounds like we've got to do something to, you know, bring this under wraps
1: right.
0: a little
1: And, you know,
0: bit.
1: The store owner's going to say, well, the person who ingested it is their responsibility. We're talking about 19, 20-year-old kids, yeah. you know. They're not going to make good decisions. No, nobody does at that age.
0: How about we quit selling that? I mean,
1: I know. Just stop.
0: Yeah. No,
1: stop.
0: No vape products in the convenience stores. But I know there are people that are listening to vape that go, well, that's not going to do it.
1: Right.
0: You know, there's vape shops everywhere. So I don't know, but that's interesting. But don't forget on Thursday, no vaping in public
1: yeah.
0: places.
1: And look, that they're, you know, I'm hearing that they're going to really crack down on folks vaping at high school football games.
0: Yeah, yeah.
1: So, you know.
0: Because you see it a lot. I mean, again, it's not like smoking a cigarette.
1: Yeah.
0: You can't put the cigarette in your pocket. You can put the vape product in your pocket, take, you know, a big old whiff of it, and then put it back in your pocket. It's easy to conceal.
1: Yeah.
0: And a cigarette isn't so much easy to conceal. It has to continue to burn for you to smoke it. But the vape, you know,
1: right.
0: it's real easy.
1: Yep.
0: So, I don't know.
1: Yeah. Be careful Friday night. Everybody.
0: Yeah, Friday night will be it. Do you notice that a lot when you go to games?
1: Not
0: people
1: bad.
0: Are doing that? No.
1: Not bad. No, I haven't noticed that bad. Not
0: well,
1: bad
0: they'll
1: at
0: just
1: all.
0: Have to get up and go wherever the smokers are.
1: That's
0: right.
1: Yeah.
0: You have to get up out of the stands and go to where the smokers are.
1: Right.
0: Or is there going to be a bunch of Karens in the stands going, he's vaping.
1: Yeah.
0: She's vaping.
1: Probably.
0: You know?
1: Those poor police officers.
0: They're
1: going to
0: be pretty busy.
1: They escort the teams there and back, and they're going to be dealing with vapors. Anyway.
0: Ain't got time for that.
1: I know.
0: Listen, they're watching a football
1: That's
0: game, right?
1: That's right. Yep.
0: I don't know.
1: Vapors are mad at us right now.
0: Yeah,
1: you know
0: they're mad at the non vapers.
1: Well, they're mad that we're getting upset about vaping, because I will say this. I know many people. I'll say, probably more than five, that vaped to stop smoking cigarettes and then stop vaping. I mean, it was they didn't want to chew the gum all day. You know, outstanding. But again,
0: that's the way it's supposed to work.
1: Right,
0: but instead now it's an alternative to cigarettes.
1: Right.
0: People are like, well, I don't really want to smoke cigarettes. I'd rather vape.
1: Yep.
0: And so now they're vaping as a habit.
1: Right.
0: But they started out, oh, well, you can start vaping to get off cigarettes, and then, you know, you can get off vaping.
1: Good.
2: And all you did was drop one habit for another.
0: Right.
1: Yeah. There you go.
0: I don't know enough about vaping. Is it expensive?
1: I think
2: it
1: is.
2: It ain't cheap. You get the equipment and everything. Yeah, it's not cheap.
0: More expensive than cigarettes?
2: It's pretty equivalent.
0: Same?
2: Pretty equivalent.
1: Yeah.
0: It's a lot of money.
1: Yeah.
0: And your poor lungs.
1: Yeesh. Yeah. But it's fruity, Val.
0: Smells good.
1: Yep.
0: To some?
1: Yep.
0: Interesting stuff. I'll tell you what. All right, you guys. We're back at it in a minute. Three things on the way. Your calls and text at 545-9950. Love to hear from you. Something on your mind, let us know. Back in a minute, Dixon and Vining, Talk 99.5.
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4: U.S. Senator Tommy Tuberville is offering a bill that would ban PFAS chemicals, also known as forever chemicals, that affect human health and well-being. Tuberville's bill would prohibit the PFAS in food wrappers, packaging, and other containers. Tuberville says the toxic chemicals that are in food products, as well as the environment here in the U.S., have been linked to causing serious health problems, including cancer. He says Americans should start taking a look at things around them that are poisoning them and making them sicker than ever. Tuberville is a member of the Agriculture Committee within the U.S. Senate. I'll be back with more Alabama stories after this.
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4: A Georgia man was arrested in Cherokee County on Monday after a house fire broke out in that same area. Fire crews saw a man acting suspiciously when they arrived to put out the blaze. Sheriff's deputies then found out that 35-year-old Douglas Obanoski was driving a stolen truck from Georgia, and inside were items that had been taken from the burning home. A new financial aid program has been announced at Troy University. The Donna K. Huffman Perpetual Scholarship for Spouses of

0: Active Duty Army Aviators will be a program that awards scholarships to those seeking a college degree while their Army Aviator spouses are stationed at Fort Rucker. Donna Huffman, along with her husband Robert Huffman, who retired as an Army Chief Warrant Officer 5, both earned their college degrees during military assignments. I'm Andrea Tice.
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0: 8:06. I'm Valerie Vining. Brooks Burdett with me. No Richard Dixon. Dixon and Vining normally together. Tomorrow we will return together, and hopefully we'll be together all the way through the end of the year. That's what we're hoping for. The team is finally back together. Yeah, Richard with some vacation days. He's doing just fine. For those of you that are concerned about his health, we have been concerned about that, but he's on the mend and we're looking good. And again, back tomorrow after taking care of some business and a couple of vacation
6: days.
0: You
6: guys will be getting the band back together.
0: Yeah, we got to take care of you after the show. Hey, you and your car.
6: I know. We're going to take care of it. It's all going to be good.
0: Brooks had a little issue this morning. She called me and I was like, well, this is unusual. She's calling me. And the old vehicle at the police station.
6: Yes. Shout out to Homewood PD.
0: Thank you, Homewood PD, for taking care of Brooks.
6: Officer Holmes got me here before the show started.
0: He's this morning's hero. Yep,
6: I did get to ride the back seat.
0: That
6: was interesting.
0: I'm like, you know, Brooks, you know, as a former police officer, how did that feel this morning?
6: Well, it was interesting. You know, now they're plastic seats. In my day, they were still cloth, and we had to clean that stuff up. Yeah,
0: there's
6: plastic seats.
0: That's
7: so
0: very
7: smart.
0: Did
7: you pull the Axel Foley in Beverly Hills Cop?
6: I did not. I sat back there very
7: I have to admit, the first time I ever sat in the back of a cop car after watching Beverly Hills Cop, that was all I could think of was Axel Foley looking at it and going, this is the cleanest cop car I've ever been in my life. This thing's cleaner than my house.
6: Yeah. Well, I just appreciate that sweet officer that I flagged down in the parking lot and said, please get me to the show. That's all that was on my mind, Valerie. Get me to the show.
0: I know. Well, I could have come down and gotten you.
6: Get me to the show.
0: Yeah.
6: That was.
0: And
6: so
0: I noticed
6: important.
0: That he put the cruiser in park and then had to get out of the vehicle and come around to the other side to get you out of the back seat because it stays locked.
6: That's right. That's right. It's been a long time since somebody opened
7: a
6: car door.
7: Did you feel like you were a chauffeur?
0: Yes, that's 100%. I was like, why is he going around to get her out of the vehicle? And I was like, because she's locked in the back seat.
6: No, because he's a perfect gentleman and he was being very sweet.
0: He was very nice.
6: I know.
0: So thank you guys for that, taking care of my sweet friend Brooks.
6: Yep, made it. Now we just got to go.
0: Now at 10:05, we'll find out what's wrong with your vehicle. And
6: that's
0: hopefully
6: right.
0: It's just a battery. If it's
6: just
0: a battery, you can go on your merry way.
6: The way my luck's been, Valerie, it's going to be more than the battery.
0: No, I mean, you got a rock solid car. Again.
6: I do. And I love that car.
0: Yeah,
6: very much.
0: I know you do.
6: I want it to be okay.
0: That's why I just want it to be the battery because, you know, then you're not like, oh, I've got a major problem with this vehicle.
6: Right.
0: Listen to me. I sound like I had a bourbon and a
6: cigarette. I know. You've been smoking. You've been vaping this morning.
0: Speaking of vaping, and we've got a bunch of texts. This one comes from Mac. He says, if they start pulling business licenses from selling illegal stuff, they'll get the message real quick.
6: Yep. You know? Like it. I like it.
0: I get
6: it.
0: That, too. And I'm kind of surprised that we're not doing more of, and maybe we are.
6: Well, as y'all, these local police departments, they would need a whole unit just to go deal with these convenience stores and vape stores, and it's just, they don't have it, you know? But it's a mess because they come out with new stuff. This vape's legal, and it's not. But, you know, we are a society of buyer beware. So if you're purchasing and ingesting this stuff, you could have the consequences.
0: Terry says, I take big exception to the Karen remark, you know. Karen. I, for one, detest vaping as much as I do cigarette smoke. If the rules are that you're not allowed to do it sitting next to me at a football game, I would not consider myself or anyone else a Karen for having a big problem with it. Yeah, but somebody's got to say, hey, she's vaping or he's vaping.
6: Right.
0: Because it's only going to affect a couple of people in the immediate area.
6: Right. Right. You offended him. Valerie.
0: Whatever. Terry, come on. Mark says this. Brooks, answer this, please. Why can these foreign-owned convenience stores sell drug paraphernalia legally, but once purchased and out of the door, the one in possession will be arrested and charged with possession? Are the foreign store owners exempt from our laws?
6: Absolutely not. And let me point this out. It's not always the foreign-owned stores. Okay, let me say that.
0: Mm-hmm.
6: But I, you know, take away their business license, you know, like this guy in Mississippi, get arrested once, you're done. Close the store. It's over. The end. You know, and I don't know. I go, my pendulum swings. These people don't need to be here. Once you get arrested for something like that, a lot of times this is a felony.
0: It needs to be done.
6: Deportation. So don't get me started on that. But it's not all foreign-owned. Companies don't fool yourself.
0: No, yeah,
6: don't
0: fool yourself. There's a mix of both.
6: And they've made a decision. We make enough money, it's worth the chance. But these college towns, to me, it's super scary. and, you know, they don't know what they're taking. That's what's so bad. You know, it's not like this stuff's FDA tested.
8: Well, and again, if they're going into the convenience store, I'm just trying to, I know it's very difficult to get into the mind of a 18 to 21-year-old that's in college, but I would imagine they're thinking the same thing. I'm going into a convenience store. Surely they're not selling something that's illegal that could end up killing me. Whether you're vaping it or ingesting it or whatever it is, it's not, it's like, I guess these guys think they're going in and taking an aspirin or ibuprofen, right, or something that just, you know, or nothing stronger than like a beer or a White Claw or something like that you would buy in a convenience store. You're not taking something. Surely they're not selling something.
6: Right. And people make that assumption, kids and adults, is what I've seen in these municipal courts. But, Judge, I bought this at the store right down the street.
8: Well, which makes sense.
6: It does. It does.
8: And the judge says to them, what? It's no, I don't care what you bought it at the convenience store. The responsibility lies in you as the individual has decided to ingest it or breathe it or smoke it or whatever it is that you're doing.
6: That's right.
8: And I think that's where people, and I kind of don't blame the person going, wait a minute.
6: I agree.
8: We're selling illegal stuff at a convenience store.
6: Right. I made that assumption. So, but it's these things are untested, and it's hard to literally police it.
8: And maybe, and I know it sounds crazy, maybe we do need in Alabama, maybe we talk to AG Marshall or somebody like that and say, look, why don't we have a task force just on this?
6: If it's this
8: big of a problem,
6: right,
8: and we've got convenience stores all over the state that is selling stuff like this that could actually kill people like we saw in Mississippi.
6: Killing people.
8: Right. Then maybe we do need a task force to shut this down at all these convenience stores.
6: Yeah.
8: And I know law enforcement locally, and God bless Homewood, they're going to be down a few officers based on what their city has decided to do. You know, you do need a task force to maybe look at this and see how serious a problem it is and start shutting these convenience stores down or stopping them from doing that, because we don't need anybody else to die from this stuff.
6: Right. And we're not talking just make you sick. It's killing people.
8: It's terrible.
6: Yep.
8: It's absolutely terrible. Sean weighs in, just legalizing marijuana and taxing it is the solution to this problem. In your opinion, Sean, maybe so. Others would probably strongly disagree with you. Tanya says, guess we know the topic for the Skippy and Jimbo show today because, you know, Andrew will talk quite a bit about vaping, and they probably will be on this again. The whole topic got started today because it will be against the law to vape in public starting Thursday, October 1st in the state of Alabama. So that's kind of how we got on this. But, it's an interesting topic, and you guys weigh in, 545-9950, 545-9950. I would love to hear, you know, what others would say about this, these convenience stores, again. And the other thing is if this stuff is illegal, where are they getting it from?
6: Right.
8: To sell it.
6: Maybe we need a convenience store owner to call us or text us and give us their thoughts on this. And what are they doing to vet the products they're selling? That's the million-dollar question.
8: And the way it sounds that's happening in Oxford, they're not doing anything to vet it. They're purchasing it and putting it on their store shelves, and it's going out the door. And, again, there are serious repercussions because – again, here's the thing, the deaths of these two people, when they find out what store they bought it from, is that store owner going to be held responsible for the deaths of those two people? Are you going to tell me that they have zero responsibility in that it's an illegal substance that they're selling at their stores and these two people died from it?
6: Right.
8: Are they not held responsible?
6: Well, their defense will be, we sold it, but they didn't follow the instructions on the back.
8: And that's a possibility.
6: That's what they're going to say.
8: They overdosed on whatever it is that they were selling.
6: Right. But if they find out the store is selling something illegally, shut them down.
8: That maybe the product has like 10 times the amount of whatever the potency is.
6: Right.
8: And even though they followed the instructions, there was too much in it that was going to kill them? I don't know. Yeah. I don't know. And again, we're waiting on toxicology. We're still waiting on a lot of information to come out of the deaths of these two Ole Miss students. So we don't know it yet. All right, back in a minute. Interesting conversation. 816, Talk 99.5.
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21: We have a crash in Bessemer, 2059 East after Jaybird, exit 115, and a crash in Roebuck, 59 South after Roebuck Parkway, exit 134. I'm Phil Carter in the Traffic Center.
22: Happy Tuesday, Alabama. The final days of the month feature lots of sunshine, dry conditions, and temperatures that are warming into the upper 80s this afternoon for highs and near 90 degrees tomorrow. Mornings will still stay mild, closer to the low 60s on Wednesday and then middle 60s by Thursday as humidity returns from the Gulf. Southerly winds will prime the atmosphere with moisture before a cold front arrives this weekend. Isolated rain chances move back in Friday, and then it looks like the weekend could feature on and off shower and storm activity, bringing heavy rains both Saturday and Sunday. ABC 3340 meteorologist Emma Kate Cowan on Talk 99.5.
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0: Jason and Vining, Cavstalk 99.5. Appreciate you being here with us on a gorgeous, gorgeous Tuesday morning. We got Brooks Burdett in, co-hosting this morning. Richard Dixon back tomorrow morning. And some nice weather in front of us today. You guys get out and maybe enjoy it a little bit. Daytime high, not too bad. 88, Wednesday sunny, and a little bit on the warm side. 91 Thursday looks good. And then maybe some rain chances rolling in here for the weekend. Looks like late Friday night. Maybe we'll squeeze in high school football before it actually gets here. And then Saturday and Sunday. Right now, they've got an 80% chance of rain for both days. So a little unfortunate with all the things that are going to be going on this weekend. It is 8:21. It is National Coffee Day.
1: Woohoo!
0: So y'all get you a nice, delicious brew. And let's get into it now. The three things.
2: And now, it's Dixon and Vining's top three things you need to know.
0: Well, the Senate has passed the Protect College Sports Act. It's going to establish national rules for college athletics, including for NIL. Here we go, ladies and gentlemen. Of course, NIL is name, image, and likeness. It'll also include deals, athletic compensation, recruiting, eligibility, transferring, and much more. The vote, 77-22 last night. President Trump is urging lawmakers to pass the bill. Now the bill will go to the House of Representatives, and President Trump may see it on his desk to sign into law. If it goes through there, we will have to see. The Protect College Sports Act would provide the collegiate governing body with greater antitrust law, legal protections, I should say, while also establishing a uniform framework for college athletics in terms of NIL compensation. All right, so this has been a big problem, right? So you got the NIL compensation, you got the transfer portal that's been a big deal because, you know, again, you've got athletes, and specifically we're kind of talking football because that's really what it mostly involves is, you know, you got a player that's on a team 1 year and, hey, you know, I'm ready to switch to another team. They get into the transfer portal and they move to another team. So this bill will broadly add some restrictions to the transfer portal for athletes and will create a uniform eligibility framework for 5 years. Recruiting and tampering guardrails would be established where schools or agents will have to follow specific time frames when they're allowed to contact or recruit an athlete. Also, a federal standard for NIL rules and a revenue sharing cap would be set if the bill were to be signed into law. So there's a whole bunch of, we could get into the nitty gritty of this. We're not going to do that at this point, but I'm just telling you, we need this framework. We needed it before NIL, name, image, and likeness, got out of the gate. But it's out of the gate. It's a little crazy. If you talk to some of the coaches and others that, you know, deal with this day to day, it's like the wild, wild west right now. And it is a little out of control.
1: It is.
0: So it looks like we're finally going to get some parameters on this. If it gets through, you know, the House, because it went through the Senate, we've got to see where it goes. But I'm glad to see it.
1: I am too. They've had to do something. And, you know, you were saying earlier how it's like we're behind the game here. We're catching up. But I don't know until we saw all the problems that we could put together any legislation to try to fix it. And this won't be the end of it. If this legislation passes, they'll have to work it. And, you know, that's great. Bipartisanship, the good old days when we could reach an agreement, that's going to be the best way to handle this. And
0: yeah.
1: I hope the House will look at it that way, too.
0: Yeah, I hope so. And, again, we've needed this for a while. We even had Coach Saban that's gone up to D.C. to try to talk some about, you know, and he saw it coming. Nick Saban saw all of this coming, and he knew what college football would look like and that it would be tougher to coach as a head coach of a team when you've got players that are making millions of dollars and doing the things that they are doing. Anyways, long story short, glad that happened, and we'll see where it goes from here. Fire crews rushed to the scene. There was a fire burning at Oak Mountain State Park. It's now burned about 40 acres. They said that it was caused by a lightning strike that happened last week. They extinguished that fire, but apparently it reignited overnight and jumped a preventative fire line yesterday. We were talking about this yesterday morning, but we got a little more detail about it. And out of an abundance of caution, the Blue Trail was closed Monday at Oak Mountain. So if you were planning to hike that one's going to be closed temporarily. The fire was burning on the backside of the park. This was back
3: along County Road 11, which is on the south side of Oak Mountain State Park. So luckily they've got that kind of pretty much under control. So good thing.
1: And, you know, that trail, I haven't been out there hiking. I used to mountain bike out there in the day. But they were talking about this is one of the ones that's real steep. It's like 6.7 miles long.
3: Yeah.
1: It's kind of on the back side, you were saying, on the south side. Is that near, or do you know where there's a point that overlooks all the mountains on that backside? I'm just trying to imagine.
3: Yeah, I've not been back
1: there. If
3: it's there.
1: On that.
3: Yeah, I don't know.
1: It's beautiful back there because you can really see a view. But I was shocked at 40 acres. Goodness.
3: Mm-hmm. Yeah.
1: You know, and how hard it must have been to get in there to put the fire out.
3: Yep. And just to give you, there was a meeting yesterday, and we said we would follow up today with it, touched a little on it this morning, the 6 o'clock hour, but city leaders in Pelham did meet last night after Police Chief Ed Delmore was placed on administrative leave. The Pelham City Council met at 5 p.m. in an executive session for more than 2 hours. Chief Delmore held a press conference, of course, on Sunday, saying that he had done nothing wrong to be put on administrative leave. After last night's closed-door meeting, Assistant City Manager Justin Smith said that the council had been briefed on the events from the past week. An independent investigator was retained last week to look into the situation. Mayor Rich Wash said the city was reviewing and investigating unspecified matters brought to his attention. This is just a big old mess. It really is that this has gotten out, because I feel like this should have been maybe handled internally. But it is an external issue now. The mayor said the leave was administrative rather than disciplinary. Well, I hate to tell you, Mayor, whether it's administrative or disciplinary, anytime you hear about a police chief that's been put on administrative leave, you obviously assume, and this is just human nature, that there's a serious problem with the police chief. Ed Delmore says, I've done absolutely nothing wrong, that there were some issues with the city manager that he brought to the attention of the mayor of the city of Pelham, and somehow that led to his being placed on administrative leave. And he was trying to, save his reputation, because he said, again, that he didn't do anything wrong, and why was he put on administrative leave? I kind of don't blame him for doing that. You know, you didn't do anything, and the media has this story that you're put on administrative leave. Social media is blowing up left and right. And he's just trying to save face and his reputation.
1: Yeah, because again, typically if you're put on administrative leave, most of the time it is before some disciplinary action. So I can understand how he felt. Like we talked about earlier, you know, again, he was told not to do this. So I'm worried that he's going to be in more trouble for speaking out to try to save his reputation. But I 100% understand.
3: Yeah, I do too. I do too. And a lot of this is, he had raised some concerns about the city manager. Her name is Gretchen DeFontes, I think is how you say it. Her behavior and well-being. And he said that there were others that observed similar behavior that was questionable, other police officers and other city employees. He brought it up to the mayor. He saw something that didn't look right, and he said something. And again,
1: which is part of his job. Yep.
3: So there must be some more to this. The investigation that's running, maybe that will come out. Maybe we'll get some more information about it. But for those of you that live in Pelham, you're living a crazy world down there right now with that department and what's going on with it. And hopefully they'll get it resolved.
1: And it's surprising. It's an excellent department. Pelham has an excellent
3: really,
1: police department.
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1: Excellent court system.
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9: We have two wrecks in Jefferson County now. One is 2059 East after Jaybird Road, exit 115. The other, 59 South after Roebuck Parkway, exit 134. I'm Phil Carter in the Traffic Center.
10: Happy Tuesday, Alabama. The final days of the month feature lots of sunshine, dry conditions, and temperatures that are warming into the upper 80s this afternoon for highs and near 90 degrees tomorrow. Mornings will still stay mild, closer to the low 60s on Wednesday and then middle 60s by Thursday as humidity returns from the Gulf. Southerly winds will prime the atmosphere with moisture before a cold front arrives this weekend. Isolated rain chances move back in Friday, and then it looks like the weekend could feature on and off shower and storm activity, bringing heavy rains both Saturday and Sunday. ABC 30 through 40 meteorologist Emma Kate Cowan on Talk 99.5.
11: What you hear is what's really happening.
12: Yeah, I send telegraphs from Civil War style. But so brother shows up one weekend. It is 300 degrees outside. He's, I'm here to put the line in. He did a great job, and I was just jealous of his machine because, like, can I borrow that for a weekend? I got some other stuff I'd like to bury.
13: But you don't tell another
12: not
13: person.
12: Bodies. Not bodies. All right, go ahead and think that out. Let's go ahead and tell the audience. I know what you're thinking.
13: Yeah, but you don't come up and tell, hey, can I borrow that real quick? I got some things I need to
12: tell a black man I got to bury some things in my woods.
13: No!
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1: 8:36. Good Tuesday morning to you. Beautiful day in front of us. Really, really nice weather today. We're looking at a temperature of about 88 and a nice Wednesday, a good-looking Thursday, and then Friday will start out okay, but by the evening we should have some rain in the forecast, and Saturday and Sunday both looking like very rainy days. 80% chance right now. Now it is Tuesday. That doesn't, you know, we've seen it change. Fingers crossed that maybe we get some changes and maybe not that great a rain chance, but 2 days of that, that's going to be an awful lot of rain. They're saying anywhere from 2.5 to 3 inches of rain by the time we get through the weekend.
2: That's lots of rain.
1: There's a lot of rain, everybody.
2: A
1: lot of rain. Okay, I don't know about you, but there are certain snacks that I absolutely love. Once I learned how many calories were in this particular snack that I really loved, I had to say, I can't eat these anymore, but I sure do love them. And I don't know if you've got a favorite snack or not. There's something on your list. Not necessarily chocolate. I mean, like, something crunchy, you know, maybe you eat with a sandwich or a hot dog or a hamburger or something like that. My go-to is Cheez-Its. Just plain, regular Cheez-Its.
2: I have a Cheez-It story.
1: You have a Cheez-It story. Oh, do tell.
2: When I taught drug education in the schools, I would snack on Cheez-Its throughout the day. And at the end of one of the program days, the kids present me with this huge box of Cheez-Its. One of their dads worked at the factory.
1: Mm-hmm.
2: And that's when I knew the kids paid attention to my snack. And I mean, it was a huge box of individual packages of Cheez-Its. So that's how I feel about Cheez-Its.
1: Now, the little small packages, not so bad, right?
2: Right. Yeah.
1: The calorie count.
2: Sure.
1: We have like the bonus package in the Cumulus Cafe.
2: Yes.
1: And so it's the small package plus a half.
2: Okay.
1: Does that make sense?
2: It does.
1: Or maybe it's two packages. I don't
2: right.
1: know.
2: Right.
1: But, you know, here I am going to the Cumulus Cafe and getting me a pack of Cheez-Its. And, you know, a couple weeks into it, I'm like, I happened to turn the back of the packaging around and I was like, oh my gosh. There's like 480 calories in that one pack of Cheez-Its.
3: And you so waited. Why in the heck did you turn the package over?
1: Yeah. Well, I should have never done
2: and
1: that.
2: And did waited 2 weeks to do that.
1: I ruined it for myself.
2: Well, where I would mess up is I really like a Cheez-It with a glass of red wine. That's
1: red wine
2: where
1: and
2: I mess
1: Cheez-Its.
2: Oh, yeah. That's high dollar cheese right there, girl.
1: It's like goldfish and Cheez-Its.
2: Yeah. Yeah.
1: Are they from the same family?
2: I don't know, but
1: goldfish and Cheez-Its.
2: I like goldfish too.
1: All right, so
2: I will try. I'm going to try the protein. Just because it's an excuse
1: Don't rush into my story yet. I haven't gotten there yet. I didn't say anything about that yet.
2: Well, I'm foreshadowing. Just call me foreshadow today.
1: So Cheez-Its, apparently, yes. Now they have they're calling it a wellness makeover.
2: I like it.
1: So, yes, now it is a protein-packed version meant to amp up its original nutrient value. I think if you lowered the calorie content, that might help an awful lot.
2: I just knew that was going to be in the article, and it wasn't, Valerie.
1: What, the calories?
2: Yeah, they're
1: going to
2: lower the calories.
1: No, they don't want to tell you the calories.
2: No, they don't.
1: See, this is what I don't understand. It's a baked snack, right? When I hear baked snack, yes. I think, okay, I'm eating a little healthier and the calories are probably lower. Well, what the heck would happen with a Cheez-It if it wasn't baked?
2: Yeah.
1: How many calories would be in that thing if it wasn't baked? I don't know how you cook it. But anyways, okay, so they...
2: I guess you could roast it. I don't know.
1: Roast it?
2: Yeah, that's...
1: I don't know. Maybe lower the buttery goodness to it or something? Well, I don't know.
2: And then just toast them cardboard, Valerie. If you want to take all that out of it, you know?
1: Yeah, so this is something new that they're coming out with, the new protein-forward Cheez-Its, which include real cheese along with wheat protein and milk protein concentrate, are 140 calories or 5 grams of fat, 260 milligrams of sodium, and 1 gram of fiber. By comparison, original Cheez-Its hit 150 calories per 30-gram serving, so that's like... Not much. That's like what? Like 6 crackers or something. Because if you're thinking,
3: is it that many?
1: Well, if you're thinking about how many are in one of those small individual packages, they're saying, you know, their original Cheez-Its, 150 calories, 30 grams serving, 8 grams of fat, 230 milligrams of sodium. So it can't be that many crackers for 150
2: calories. That's why I'm a fan of minis. Then you get twice as much. So just do mini crackers.
1: So are you all going to run out and buy this stuff? I mean, if you're one of the people that are trying to eat more protein, aren't you? To me, no offense, Cheez-Its, no offense. I love Cheez-Its. Carly Russell ruined it a little bit for me. She was the one that said that she saw the baby on the side of Interstate 459 and there wasn't any baby. And remember, and then she got kidnapped by the truck driver that she claimed, yeah. But she didn't get kidnapped by the truck driver, which we never got the end of the story that she claimed. You know, she never told Hoover police really what happened, yeah, and where she was.
2: Who her accomplice
1: those 48
2: was.
1: Hours were. Right. I still would like to get to the bottom of that story. But anyways, apparently she had a box of Cheez-Its with her. So everybody was, oh, you're eating. Remember right after the story came out, people were like,
2: about the Cheez-Its.
1: Oh, Mallory, you're eating Cheez-Its because of Carly Russell. I was like, I was eating Cheez-Its before Carly Russell was born.
2: Yeah.
1: Anyways, long story short, I digress.
2: I may try them just because it's something new. I mean, I'm not a big protein-counting person.
1: Based on this story, it doesn't sound like there is any difference in the taste.
2: Right.
1: That they've changed the makeup of the Cheez-It so that it has more protein in it. 7 grams more protein than their normal product. But I don't know that if I'm on that, like, if you were taking GLP-1 or something like that, and you were really trying to amp up your protein, well, I'm eating a little bit more fish or a little bit more chicken or something else that has protein in it. I'm not necessarily going to a Cheez-It. But I guess if you really wanted a snack and you were looking for something with more protein in it, this could be an option for you.
2: Right. Like the article says, it's a shelf-stable snack, which means it'll last.
1: Forever. So, yeah, you know why? Ever, you know why it lasts forever and ever and ever?
2: Yeah, that bad stuff that's in it. But I do love a Cheez-It. God, I love a Cheez-It.
1: Mm, there is nothing better. Mm-mm-mm. All right, Will, with this text to you, Brooks, this morning. This morning show is subpar. I'm sure Brooks is a wonderful person, and she is. Steve West back in the chair, a listener back from the AM 1070 AM days. Wait a minute, Will. You go way back. So we appreciate you listening this morning. Thank you so much.
2: Did he say we're subpar?
1: That's what he called us, subpar.
2: Subpar. Yeah.
1: Thanks, Will. We appreciate it. Do you know how hard we worked on today's show? Really hard.
2: I'm offended.
1: I don't know.
2: Well, he doesn't know what goes into our show.
1: He has
2: how much
1: no idea.
3: No, I don't know. I think you're looking at it wrong. You ought to look at it like it's a golf game.
1: Yeah.
2: Oh, excellent.
1: Subpar.
2: Thanks,
1: that's right.
2: Will.
1: So we just hit a birdie. You just hit a birdie, Brooks.
2: Yeah. I guess because we've talked about some lighter topics today. Maybe that's what Will
1: I don't know.
2: Like.
1: We've hit
2: maybe
1: all
2: he's
1: the,
2: a vapor.
1: We,
2: and we've
1: maybe Karen, we made him mad with a vaping story.
2: Maybe we did.
1: Yeah.
2: But Will, I'm
1: By
2: sorry.
1: By the way, somebody sent a text in earlier this morning about vaping being illegal. No, vaping is not illegal. Vaping in certain public spaces in Alabama is going to be illegal.
2: Same as cigarettes.
1: Yeah, same
2: so
1: as cigarettes.
2: That's
1: you
2: what
1: can,
2: you think.
1: You
2: about.
1: Can still vape away.
2: Yeah.
1: You just
2: might have to get out of your seat and go
1: right.
2: to a
1: you
2: vaping
1: can't,
2: area.
1: You can't be sitting in the stands of a football stadium and vape anymore.
2: Right.
1: You know, you headed to the Auburn or Alabama game or something like that, and you're sitting in the stands. You can't do that. You're going to get pulled out of the stands, right. probably.
2: So I went to the vet the other day, and their sign has changed. It used to say no smoking. Now it says no smoking. That includes vaping. So I guess people were sitting up in the vet vaping away. So,
1: waiting on their dog or cat or whatever to be seen.
2: Right.
1: In the waiting room, just vaping in there?
2: Just vaping away, yeah.
1: Hmm.
2: Okay.
1: I thought you were going to tell us the sign was for the animals. I was like, okay, well, times have really changed.
2: Yeah, those convenience stores are saying canine vape.
1: Is there such a thing? I don't know about it.
2: Nope.
1: All right, 8:46. We're back in a minute. It's Talk 99.5.
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12: Well, I see a wreck on 459 South before Liberty Parkway, so that's before exit 23. There's also a crash 20 West at I-59, exit 130A. I'm Phil Carter in the Traffic Center.
13: Happy Tuesday, Alabama. The final days of the month feature lots of sunshine, dry conditions, and temperatures that are warming into the upper 80s this afternoon for highs and near 90 degrees tomorrow. Mornings will still stay mild, closer to the low 60s on Wednesday and then middle 60s by Thursday as humidity returns from the Gulf. Southerly winds will prime the atmosphere with moisture before a cold front arrives this weekend. Isolated rain chances move back in Friday, and then it looks like the weekend could feature on and off shower and storm activity, bringing heavy rains both Saturday and Sunday. ABC 30 through 40 meteorologist Emma Kate Cowan on Talk 99.5.
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0: Talk 99.5. Welcome in on a nice looking Tuesday. Valerie Vining, Brooks Burdett. 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We've got Andrew McLean coming up at 10 o'clock from 10 until 2. You got Leland Live from 2 until 6 and Breaking Bread from 6 until 7. And then we're rounding back tomorrow morning. And again, Richard Dixon back in the hot seat first thing in the morning. You know, we were discussing off air a minute ago this incredible steel plant that President Donald Trump unveiled yesterday. This is massive. It is in Iowa, and the White House says it's going to be the largest in American history. This thing is just absolutely incredible, bringing more than 1,700 permanent jobs to the state of Iowa. Glad to see this, and we need more and more of it. Bring back more plants like this.
1: The only negative is I wish it was here.
0: Yeah.
1: Other than that.
0: Yeah.
1: But, you know, when it says 5,000 to 6,000 construction jobs, mm-hmm. not opening till 2030, that's a lot of years of a lot of jobs before it ever even settles into just the 1,750 permanent jobs.
0: Mm-hmm. Yep.
1: But we, you know, and you have to think about all the infrastructure around it, like we learned with vehicles being built here, all yep. the extra stuff that comes with it. That's real exciting. And, you know, one of the things Trump promised us is bringing industry back.
0: And here's proof of it.
1: This is a huge example. Mm-hmm.
0: And $15 billion steel plant. $15 billion. And yeah, a lot of construction jobs. And then once it is built, once it's created, the more than 1,700, I think it's 1,750 jobs that will be permanent in the state of Iowa. It's big. And I think I shared with you that I was specifically in Anderson, Indiana, and what used to be in, it was a little bit sad to see because there was a lot of things that were closed up. And I was like, what used to be in this town? Why does it look the way that it looks? And did a little research. And the GM factory used to be there 20 years ago.
1: Wow.
0: And it shut down. And when it shut down, that whole town just has just gone, you know, very, very quiet. There's not a lot of businesses there. There's a bunch of rundown houses in some areas. In some other areas, it's fine. But you can tell that there was something there and it went away. And with it went the town.
1: Right.
0: And it's not there any longer. But, you know, again, we're just, it's lucky that we're seeing this rejuvenation of a steel plant that's of this size that is about to be developed in Iowa. And then you're right. All the things that go around it, whether it's hotels or restaurants or other types of businesses that will be a part of this.
1: And it won't just benefit Iowa. You know, a lot of that stuff, the collateral businesses that come out could be in other states. It's just real exciting.
0: Yep. The Iowa plant is expected to produce 7.5 million tons of steel annually in its first phase, eventually reaching 10 million tons per year. It's going to make it the largest steel plant ever built in the U.S. And, of course, our city knows a little bit about steel.
1: Just a little.
0: Just a little bit of that. So congratulations. As it's planned, 10 million tons of annual production, the Iowa plant alone would have output equivalent to roughly one-tenth of what the entire U.S. steel industry produced last year. So this is pretty massive. Congratulations. It's good news for our country, and we love to see things like this. We don't discuss too much some of the network things that are going on, but I thought this was really interesting yesterday. He's had some health issues over his lifetime, and I'm talking about Al Roker in the Today Show. Apparently, he left the broadcast very abruptly yesterday. And where everybody's like, hey, is Al having a medical issue here?
1: Yeah.
0: What's going on? He's been the weatherman for a long time on that outlet, the Today Show. But apparently he had to leave yesterday very abruptly because he had some duties. And that would be that he had jury duty. I was like,
1: maybe that's where Richard is. He's been on jury duty.
0: That's it.
1: We'll have to hear all about the case.
0: Yeah, it said he said everybody's got a civic duty to do, and so in a video he said, I had to leave the show early because I had jury duty. And you would think somebody like that would, you know, kind of be exempt. Oh well, you've got a show to do.
1: You got a show, but he got out quickly.
0: Mm-hmm.
1: Quickly.
0: Yep.
1: Can I talk about jury duty?
0: Yes, please do.
1: It is one of the top top three things you can do as a citizen. And I would get calls often in my office. I've got jury duty. Can you get me out of it? No, don't get out of it. You know, your boss cannot fire you because of jury duty.
0: Mm-hmm.
1: Go do it. Now, chances are most people don't serve because they're either some reason they know somebody, they're struck from the jury, there's a health issue, or the case is settled. There's a whole lot of lawyers that are not going to settle till the day of trial. Number one, they get paid more, and a lot of times they hope for a better deal.
0: Mm-hmm.
1: But, you know, you may not, and don't think it's, you know, like these cases you see on TV, you're going to be on jury duty for a month, you know. They usually warn you if it's a long time. If you're a school teacher,

0: Just go do it.
1: Serve it.
0: Have you sat on a jury before? Because I know you're usually on the other side
1: right,
0: of things.
1: Right. I was called up for jury duty. Mm-hmm. And it was funny because it's, you know, one of my courtrooms. I know the judge. I know all the attorneys.
0: You can't do it.
1: I walk in. I slid. It was funny because I was like, I'm going to get a day off work. I slid to the back with my iPad. And I mean, as soon as the judge saw me,
0: he goes,
1: Miss Burdette. Come here. And I walked up there. I'm like, no. And he said, you're out. You're not going to make it 10 minutes. Yeah. So I would love to serve. I don't know because of my job and what I've done if I will ever get the opportunity to serve. But I would love to serve.
0: Yeah. Steve, you've served, right?
2: Yeah. I mean, I don't think I'd been employed here 6 months when I got called for jury duty and I had, like, to take the week off.
0: You know what I said? Sure you did, Steve. Yeah. Sure you have jury duty.
2: Not only did I get picked... As opposed to, thank you for showing up, go home. Right. Not only did I get picked, I had to serve on the grand jury. So I had to hear, I don't know, 40 cases in 4 days.
1: Wow.
2: And got a tour of the Shelby County Jail.
1: Sure.
2: Which I don't want to go to.
0: No. You see that one time, you're like,
2: I'm good. Thanks.
0: I don't want to be back here.
1: Thank you for your service, Steve.
2: Yeah.
1: It's huge, especially on grand jury.
2: That was close to 5 years ago, so I should be getting another summons anytime now, because it seems like about every 4 to 5 years I get a summons.
1: You know, when Valerie talks about something, then it happens, so we're probably all going to get a summons.
0: Well, I know. I said no hurricanes, and boom, here we were this morning talking about hurricane out in the Atlantic. Ah! Or a tropical storm.
1: But if you get a notice, say yay. I got a notice for jury duty. New attitude,
0: really,
1: everybody.
0: Really? That's how you have to do
1: new
0: it?
1: New attitude. Here we go. The system needs you. And if you were sitting in that chair, you'd want the system to work for you.
0: So. I guess you're right. Yeah.
1: Well, Dad, you sounded thrilled. Come on, Val. You're going to get a summons now. I'm going to see to it.
2: Who really, though, gets thrilled about the idea of jury duty?
1: Nobody.
2: Okay, then.
1: Nobody.
2: You know, it's,
1: I'm
2: it's
1: just trying to positive
2: one of those things that we just have to deal with.
0: I'm just glad now we have these electronic devices to keep us occupied for all that time we're sitting waiting.
1: That's
0: to
1: right.
0: be called,
1: or you
0: right?
1: Could just take a book.
0: When you're sitting in that room and you're like, hey, it's almost lunchtime. When's the lunch break?
1: Yeah.
0: Still hadn't been called. Same thing happened to me, though. I knew the attorney and I was like, he's like, yeah, you're dismissed.
1: You're done. Yeah.
0: That's how it goes.
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4: The chief counsel to the Alabama Attorney General's office, Catherine Robertson, is talking more about the settlement that the state of Alabama reached with social media platform TikTok. The state is going to get at least $100 million from that settlement. Robertson was on Fox News following the announcement of the settlement, which was made at the end of last week.
5: We've said for a long time in our office that our kids are up against so much, and we want to fight the war on childhood. And there is no doubt that social media has impacted, you know, youth in a negative way. TikTok in particular seems particularly addictive, but also the kind of content that they were driving to teenagers and even younger kids is really astounding. Suicide, eating disorders, drugs, pornography. I mean, nothing that any kid should have access to. And then they were sort of lulling parents into believing that their own safety measures were doing the job, which they absolutely were not. And so now TikTok is under a court order to deliver on the promises that they've made to parents and to users of their platform.
4: I'll be back with more Alabama stories after this.
6: 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Andrea Tice cuts through all the noise with the daily detail from 1819 News, Alabama and national news in just 10 to 15 minutes. 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
4: The director of the Alabama Department of Finance has announced that he is leaving that position at the end of this week. Bill Poole was appointed to the position by Governor Ivey back in 2021. He has also served in other state positions for the past 16 years. Governor Ivey has now named Dorian Carlton as the next director of the Department of Finance. I'm Andrea Tice.
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5: Good morning, everyone. 906. 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We got a nice day in front of us. It's the 29th of September. Zipping through this month, almost into October. The weather today, high around 88. If you like today, you'll like tomorrow. Sunshine, a little bit warmer, 91. Thursday, about the same thing. We might see a few more clouds around. Rain chances begin to creep in here on Friday night. And our weekend, currently we have an 80% chance of rain both Saturday and Sunday. Now that may change. It could be. Fingers crossed. It could change. We'll keep an eye on it, keep you updated through this week, and see what happens with it. Also, National Coffee Day. Buy your friend a coffee, a cup of coffee. We should buy our police officer friend a cup of coffee today.
10: We should.
5: The one that drove you here. Yes. That was so nice in the back seat this morning.
10: All right, car issues, guys. You know, in our life, we need a good doctor.
5: Mm-hmm. Do you have one?
10: Yes, and we need a good mechanic. I just, Valerie watched me call my mechanic, told him what's going on. You know, it's
5: you're
10: just
5: be
10: important.
5: Okay.
10: It's just important. Everybody make sure
5: well,
10: you have
5: you
10: a
5: need,
10: good mechanic.
5: You need a good accountant. You need a good attorney. You need a good mechanic. You need, you just need a plethora of people.
10: Right.
5: You just do.
10: Because it
5: you
10: takes
5: know what I mean?
10: The community.
5: Yeah.
10: That's right.
5: To
10: and you need a really good radio host.
5: Yes, you do.
10: Regardless of what Will said this morning.
5: Well, Angry Trucker had something
10: he
5: to say
10: it.
5: Back. He was like, shut up, Will.
10: My Angry Trucker. He always
5: thanks,
10: has
5: Jerry.
10: My back.
5: We appreciate
10: thank
5: that
10: you,
5: very
10: thank
5: much.
10: Thank you.
5: Yeah. And I'm glad we're going to get the car, your car issue fixed. It sounds,
10: yeah.
5: It sounds very much
10: just,
5: battery.
10: I hope
5: it's just battery. You're going to be
10: hope
5: fine.
10: It's battery. Or you're stuck with me today, Valerie.
5: Well, that's okay.
10: Sorry.
5: I'll haul you around wherever
10: well,
5: you need
10: know,
5: to go.
10: Well, you know, you got chores at the house. Yeah. This is your time. You say, oh, Brooks, we're going to run by the house. You know, you win.
5: It could be. Yeah.
10: Now, on the weather note, and I, you know, because I'm going to assume most, no, I'm going to say half our listeners at least care about college football. Rain for both games.
5: Yeah, rain for both games.
10: And we are, both games are away, but rain, so that always makes games interesting.
5: It does.
10: So just lots of rain.
5: And we'll kind of keep an eye, you know, there's a lot of Friday night football high school games, so we'll certainly keep an eye on that. Maybe that'll push into late Friday night into Saturday rather than messing things up for Friday night. So we'll have to wait and see. All right, let's turn it over to this guy.
9: It's Steve's turn.
11: Well, it's actually interesting that you should mention some of the things that you really need to have in your life because, and I thank Spud for this topic, by the way, how rock stars went broke. Lawyer, accountant, you know, these kind of people need them in your life.
5: Yep.
11: Just saying. There is, by the way, an ESPN 30 for 30 episode where really early on in the series, they called it broke, and it details how athletes, after having signed multi-million-dollar deals, would find themselves broke later on in their lives. And this is kind of similar, but this is all about music. For example, Marvin Gaye ended up being shot by his father. At the time of his death, he was about $9 million in debt to the IRS and other entities. And this, for Brooks as well, he didn't have a will that specified how to pass along all of his intellectual properties, like his music library.
10: Oh, wow. Ow.
11: Songwriting, album royalties, things like that.
10: Well, it didn't go to Dad. I can promise you that.
11: No, it did not.
10: Dad didn't get it.
11: Also, while he was alive, had a bad divorce settlement with his ex that when it came to his next album after it, he cheekily entitled it Here, My Dear, and all the royalties from that went to her, about $600,000. Not bad in 1970s money, but, you know, all of that work and no income from Marvin Gaye. So, yeah, that hurt.
10: Wow.
11: Dee Snider of Twisted Sister rode the hairband wave to fame and fortune, spent like it too, which was fine in the 1980s, but then grunge took over for a few years and he kept spending, but he wasn't making money like he had been, so he went broke. But he took responsibility for himself, got back on his feet to provide for his family, accepted a desk job that he commuted to by bicycle. When grunge faded and hairband music became somewhat popular again, he notes he's been a better steward of his money. Lesson learned. Willie Nelson, now 92 years old, still touring and is making as much money as he can due to his run-ins with the IRS, where he owed about $17 million due to a series of bad investments that the IRS would go on to deem illegal. The IRS seized many of his things, including his beloved Texas ranch. When he couldn't meet his payment obligations, his items went up for auction to pay things off. Fans tried to come to his rescue. They bought many items and either just gave them back to Nelson or sold them back to him at a deep discount. But, yeah, he still hasn't gotten everything back. In fact, a nephew owns the ranch. Before Tom Petty passed away, he was noted for his addictions and even had a diagnosis of clinical depression. But he found himself under a bad contract from his first record company contract deal, so he got into a fight for more recording freedom and more money from his work. So he worked up, recorded his third album, and then sat on it. Didn't turn the masters over to the record company until his contract would be either terminated or reworked, and ended up in bankruptcy court due to that move. But it worked. The label reworked his deal, and once all the financials were publicly revealed, and it was found that he was getting a pittance for what he was doing. Mm-hmm. You remember MC Hammer?
5: Yeah.
11: Ready for this? Hit the world running with the song You Can't Touch This for a few years and a couple of albums, was just making money hand over fist and spending it quicker than when it came in. After all, the hit making would continue, right? Yeah, no. After buying a $12 million mansion and employing some, 200 of his closest friends and family, ended up filing bankruptcy by 1996, claiming a debt of over $13 million. Think about when You Can't Touch This came out. That's within about 5-6 years.
10: Goodness.
11: And you'd think Michael Jackson would have made a whole heck of a lot of money, and he did. But apparently he spent it very quickly, too. After Thriller and Bad, Jackson spent about $20 million to buy what he ended up calling Neverland Ranch, went on to renovate it to the tune of $35 million. He'd continue to spend, according to those in the know, about $30 million a year on furniture, jewelry, and other items that he either rarely used or wore. To his credit, he did give millions to charity as well, but it was money he didn't really have. At the time of his passing, it's said that he was in debt to the tune of about $300 million to Bank of America and at least one tour promoter for a tour that was supposed to happen the year after he ultimately passed away. So here's the lesson, ladies and gentlemen. Learn how to take care of your money, and on account of Brooks, make sure you got a good will.
10: Very good. Thank you. Thank you.
12: So, so important. Oh, that's so sad to hear some of those.
10: Yeah. So, you know, he made me think of a story, and I, you did not mention Boy George in your story, and I don't think he ever had problems managing his wealth, but he came in concert in Atlanta, and right before he sang Come a Chameleon, he said, I want to thank all of you for loving this song. Because it bought my mother a house.
12: And I thought, aww, that was
10: nice. You know, he must have managed his money well, and at least he bought mom a house. But, you know, I remember I did a little bit of studying of Michael Jackson, and it was, and y'all, he didn't just spend his money on propofol, okay?
12: Yeah.
10: He would
12: or
10: just,
12: Ferris wheels, right. Or monkeys.
10: Right,
12: or,
10: right.
11: Bubbles.
10: Bubbles. Just, you know, chasing his childhood. A lot of what he did, but it's just tragic. And those bad music contracts, those were everywhere.
12: Yeah.
10: Back in the day.
12: Well, because they probably didn't.
10: Yeah.
12: I mean, they didn't know better.
10: Right. Right.
12: You know, they went by what their manager said.
10: Yeah.
12: And we're going to deal with this person. Well, right. There was something in it for the manager.
10: Yeah. And remember all the stories about Elvis and how he made such little money. But that's super, super interesting, Steve. I love Steve's talk.
12: Yeah,
10: I learned
12: a lot. Steve's turn.
10: Steve's turn.
11: Yeah, that too.
10: I'm sorry. I was looking. I was looking at the talk 99.5, but because it's Steve's turn to talk.
12: Right, it's his turn to talk. Everybody shuts up.
10: But
12: I do. Steve talk.
10: I think every time I'm on the show, I say thank you, Steve, because I know he studies it for hours.
12: He does. Spends quite a bit of time on it.
10: Yeah, I love it.
12: Yep. I have this question for Steve. Thank you for your Steve's turn. Do we have a taste test tomorrow?
11: Yeah, actually.
12: What are we doing?
11: Cinnamon bun Oreos.
12: Cinnamon bun Oreos.
10: Okay.
12: Are these the vanilla flavor? Are they vanilla flavor? Like
11: the weird thing is that if you look at the package states that it's a cinnamon bun flavored icing filling with cinnamon cookies.
12: Mm.
11: But you know what you do. You taste one and you're like, okay, that's good. And you eat it like you would normally eat a cookie. And then you do a second one and you take it apart. And you hold the frosting side over here and you eat the cookie.
12: Yeah.
11: It just honestly tasted like one of the vanilla golden Oreo cookies. I'm not going to try and persuade in any way,
12: right.
11: But we honestly thought at the table last night at trivia that they could have done a little bit more on the cinnamon side.
12: Interesting. Okay.
11: So we'll see what you and Richard think tomorrow.
12: Okay, tomorrow. 9:16. We're back in a minute. 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
25: Well, this crash on 459 South before Liberty Parkway, exit 23, has the left and right shoulder blocked. Police and wrecker on the scene. We also have a crash in Bessemer, 2059 East after Jaybird Road, exit 115. I'm Phil Carter in the Traffic Center.
26: Happy Tuesday, Alabama. The final days of the month feature lots of sunshine, dry conditions, and temperatures that are warming into the upper 80s this afternoon for highs and near 90 degrees tomorrow. Mornings will still stay mild, closer to the low 60s on Wednesday and then middle 60s by Thursday as humidity returns from the Gulf. Southerly winds will prime the atmosphere with moisture before a cold front arrives this weekend. Isolated rain chances move back in Friday, and then it looks like the weekend could feature on and off shower and storm activity, bringing heavy rains both Saturday and Sunday. ABC 3340 meteorologist Emma Kate Cowan on Talk 99.5.
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0: 922, good morning. Dixon and Vining at Talk 99.5. And just was thinking a minute ago about what a fabulous business. We were talking about having to know different people in your life to help you out with certain things. And one of those is, hey, do you have somebody that can help you out when you're ready to sell your current vehicle where, you know, you don't have to fool with it yourself? Well, I do. And I'd love to share with you Craig and Keith at Birmingham Broker and the magic that they make happen at Birmingham Broker day in and day out. 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You pull in the bay. You say hello to the guys. If you don't know who they are, it's great to know them. 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Craig has a client, and this was posted up on their page at one point. I can't remember the gentleman's name, but he has taken 22 vehicles to Craig to sell. Over his lifetime and over the lifetime of Birmingham Broker, that's how many cars this man has sold through Craig and Keith. 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And that's why he developed the Birmingham Broker. 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You will not regret working with these guys. They've been with us since day one. We truly believe in everything that they do. They've sold my vehicles, there's other vehicles with people here within the Talk 99.5 family, they have sold as well. So we know personally the job that they can do, and they do an excellent, excellent job.
1: Did you say 22 vehicles?
0: 22 vehicles.
1: And I thought I was doing good because it's mine, two family members.
0: Yeah, there you go.
1: A couple of my estates.
0: Uh-huh.
1: I was like, man, I'm doing great.
0: Isn't it nice that you get to a situation in your work life where you're right, somebody, you're handling an estate and there's a vehicle and you're like, well, what do we do with this? Well, you know to call Craig.
1: Yeah. I mean, it's easy. It's a great, and we are not just saying this because they advertise with us. This system he has, mm-hmm. and the money he can make for you, and it's just, you drop your car off, he goes over the numbers with you, and you get a call in a week or so. I mean, I had one vehicle that took a month. And it was, I think it was the paint job.
0: Yeah.
1: But still, we thought we were going to be giving that thing away at an auction.
0: Right. And they you just, made some money.
1: Well, I love it. They call and say, where do you want your check?
0: Yeah.
1: You know, and they're great guys. They just, it's a great system, y'all. It's well worth it.
0: Yep.
1: It's well worth
0: it. Yep. So listen to Brooks from experience, myself from experience, Steve from experience. I mean, just a great organization. All right, check this out. The University of Alabama has extended the athletic director's contract. That would be Greg Byrne. He is the athletic director at the University of Alabama. This contract will go through 2033. Congratulations on that nice long contract. Agreeing to pay him $2.67 million annually, plus the opportunity for performance-based incentives.
1: Kind of like your contract, Valerie.
0: Wow.
1: Man, that's some serious money.
0: That is.
1: I mean.
0: Well, you know, the university has done really well, thanks in part a lot to Coach Nick Saban, who is.
1: I would just bet that's 7 days a week on call 24/7, don't you bet?
0: I would think that job doesn't end.
1: Whew.
0: That you can take a vacation, but you're not really taking a vacation.
1: No.
0: Yeah, the University of Alabama System Board of Trustees Compensation Committee approved his contract as of Monday as part of a series of athletics agreements. So that is one of them, and that's just a big deal.
1: That's a huge deal.
0: Yeah, I mean, you know, things are moving along swimmingly down there at the university. You know, again, just good things happening, and now I think they're smart to kind of hang on to him. I think Greg Byrne has done a very good job and continues to do that. So congratulations.
1: You know, in 2033 looks a long ways away, and it'll be here before you know it.
0: Oh, in a blink of an eye. You know, we talk about, you know, how quickly does 10 years go by? Boom.
1: Yep.
0: Just like that. Let's see. Mike sends this. Hey, Steve, can you ask Brooks? It's okay. We all see these. It's all good, Mike. If she does living wills, if so, how much, and her address. Thanks, Mike. Are you done?
1: Yeah. So I'm more in consulting now. If you will allow me to give him my email address, Valerie, then he can email me and I will send you in the right direction.
0: You want to give him that?
1: Sure. My email is Brooks, B-R-O-O-K-S, at Burdette Law, B-U-R-D-E-T-T-E-L-A-W.com.
0: Okay.
1: And let me say this. A lot of attorneys, when they refer small things, wills, whatever, they like to get a little commission back from the referral service. I do not do that. Now, if it's a huge medical malpractice or personal injury, that's a whole different ballgame. But if you reach out to me, I'm going to, you know, want to know where you live. I'm going to send you to one of my friends to take care of you. And I do not get a fee for that. Because if I did, they would just hike up your price. Mm-hmm. I do not play that game.
0: Yeah.
1: So if you will, please shoot me an email and I will lead you in the right direction. So
0: and that's always nice to have in a well-known attorney, somebody that knows what they're doing. And you've always done a great job. You've got my will and love it, that you can trust that Brooks is going to send you to somebody that she knows that's reputable.
1: Yes.
0: And is not going to gouge you, so to say.
1: Nope. Yeah. Don't play any of those games. But do reach out. I can at least lead you in the right direction, and I would love to do that for you.
0: Yeah, excellent. So make sure you do that. You want to give it out one more time real quick?
1: Yeah, Brooks at BurdetteLaw.com. And let me say this. If my listeners call and just kind of need an opinion about something, I take those calls.
0: Yeah.
1: And just leave me a message. Tell me you're a 99.5 talk radio listener. Yep. I'm going to talk to you. And there will be no charge for that.
0: Isn't that nice?
1: Yep.
0: I love that.
1: Do it for our friends.
0: Take advantage of it. Take advantage of it. We'll be back in just a minute. Check us out on YouTube, Real Talk 995 TV. 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Keeping an eye on the weather forecast because I know a lot of you don't want that rain that's in it for the weekend. There's just too much going on for the weekend. We need it to go away. You know, maybe push it to Monday, Tuesday. Tuesday rain.
1: I'm good with that.
0: That would be good if that happens. I don't know that we're going to see that. We are back in a minute here on Talk 99.5, talk99.5.com.
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5: Well, this crash on 459 South before Liberty Parkway, exit 23, has the left and right shoulder blocked. Police and wrecker on the scene. We also have a crash in Bessemer, 2059 East after Jaybird Road, exit 115. I'm Phil Carter in the Traffic Center.
6: Happy Tuesday, Alabama. The final days of the month feature lots of sunshine, dry conditions, and temperatures that are warming into the upper 80s this afternoon for highs and near 90 degrees tomorrow. Mornings will still stay mild, closer to the low 60s on Wednesday and then middle 60s by Thursday as humidity returns from the Gulf. Southerly winds will prime the atmosphere with moisture before a cold front arrives this weekend. Isolated rain chances move back in Friday, and then it looks like the weekend could feature on and off shower and storm activity, bringing heavy rains both Saturday and Sunday. ABC 30 through 40 meteorologist Emma Kate Cowan on Talk 99.5.
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0: 7:37. Welcome into Dixon and Vining at Talk 99.5. Valerie Vining and Brooks Burnett and Steve West and all of you guys, we appreciate it. Rose sends this text message in. Please tell Brooks she recommended someone to us. He is amazing. We now have trust, powers of attorney, and health, etc. And a huge thanks.
1: Yay.
0: From Rose.
1: Thank you, Rose.
0: Yep, she's very, very helpful. Hey, folks, this is the weekend. Saturday is the day, the 63rd annual Bluff Park Art Show. We would love for you to head out there and enjoy the food trucks and live music, the 124 fine artists that will be there. You want to see some amazing artwork, some beautiful pieces. I think about this. Every time I've been to the Bluff Park Art Show, there have been pieces that I have bought. There's this one beautiful ceramic bowl I have on my dining room table that I absolutely love, and it came from there. And you can always find things like that, paintings and glass and clay and sculpture and woodworking. So don't miss it. No parking at the park. Shuttles will run all day from Bluff Park Churches and Shades Mountain Plaza. So that's where you want to park your car. And again, put a little cash in your pocket or a credit card and get yourself something to eat and buy some of that amazing artwork. But don't miss it. It is this Saturday, 9 to 5, Bluff Park Community Park, the 63rd annual Bluff Park Art Show. So thanks so much for being in with us this morning. And Brooks, again, I know this morning has put a little kink in things with the vehicle situation. We'll get that straightened out. But getting up bright and early on a Tuesday morning, that's twice since Richard's been out last Thursday being with us. So thank you very much
1: for
0: doing
1: that. Well, you're very welcome. And I've decided my positive spin is how beautiful the world looks.
0: Yes.
1: That early in the morning when it's just waking up.
0: Mm-hmm.
1: Is lovely.
0: It is lovely.
1: And I only get to see that when I'm doing
0: You see
1: show,
0: things so. Sometimes you never see, and you know, that's kind of nice sometimes when yep. you're like, okay, you know, the moon is out. Normally you'd be sleeping and you'd miss that, or the right. deer that crosses in front of your car and you're like
1: everywhere.
0: Slamming on the brakes. Which is, you know, not always that great, but anyways, yeah.
1: But so. You're very welcome, and thank you so much for letting me do this.
0: Absolutely.
1: And, I was in one of the times when Richard was not feeling well. I hate it for that reason. But he truly is on vacation. He is going to be okay, and he'll be back tomorrow. And I know everybody's excited.
0: Yeah.
1: And
0: yeah.
1: ask him, you know, somebody needs to text in and ask if he was really at jury duty like Al Roker was.
0: So. I don't know that he's done jury or been called to do jury duties. In the time that we've worked together, that hasn't happened. So, you know.
1: Interesting.
0: It is kind of interesting. So, you know, your calls and texts, we welcome them, 545-9950, 545-9950. Thank you so much for what you have sent in so far this morning. We sure do appreciate it. We were talking about this morning, and I know a lot of you have kind of weighed in on it, about the Protective College Sports Act. And we talk about the AD at Alabama and the contract that he just got, and I think about, you know, $2.6 million annually, that there are players that are out on the field that are making a whole lot more than what that is.
1: Right.
0: And where NIL has gone, but there's been no parameters put on that. But it got established last night that the Senate passed this, and it's going to establish some national rules for college athletics, including NIL. And I think for a long time, people, you know, have believed that players should be paid, that college players should be paid. I have a different thought. I think maybe a stipend of some sort works quite well. You know, they're always saying, well, athletes, they don't have any money. Well, you know, again, let's look at it this way. They've gotten a scholarship to try and get an education. The whole purpose of this, right, for when we talk about college athletics, is that you work in high school really hard to get one of those college scholarships, whether it's football or tennis or soccer or whatever the sport or scholastic, or maybe even a band type scholarship, whatever it is that you can get to help you to get that college education so that, you know, you can progress through life, have that education and move on with whatever it is that you're going to do, because you won't be able to play football all your life. There'll be an end to that career, and you want to know what that is after that or whatever the sport is that you're going to play. And somewhere along the line, it got to a point where, well, all these coaches are making all this money and the university's making all this money. Well, the university is paying for your college education. Okay, I understand. College athletes, maybe a little money here or there, whatever it is. We've taken it to another degree where your name, image, and likeness, you can make all the money in the world with your name, image, and likeness. And people are paying that. Companies are paying that to these athletes. But I think it's gotten out, so far out of control that they said, you know, we need to put some parameters on this. So the Senate has done that. The next thing that has to happen is that the House looks at this and votes on it. They voted on it last night, 77-22. I don't know that the House will vote the same way, but potentially they could. And then finally, maybe we can get a grasp on what's going on with college football.
1: Right.
0: And, yeah, and the transfer portal, too.
1: Oh, yeah. That's been a mess. And I haven't studied all the legislation. But, you know, here's my thing. Instead of giving a player, okay, we're going to pay you this much extra if you score 15 touchdowns, why don't we do some incentives that when you get your college degree, this is what you're going to get, you know?
0: Yeah.
1: But if they've got to. And I know one of the arguments has been in football particularly is that, you know, your body's beat up, all that. But, you know, folks, if you hadn't looked lately, look how much it cost to go to some of these colleges and get an education.
0: We're talking over six figures
1: now. We're already giving these kids a lot of money and benefits to get the scholarship. So, you know, and I've always been good with them getting something because if you're a full-time athlete, you don't have time to work a regular job. But I always say it. The pendulum seems to swing too far one way,
0: yeah,
1: and
0: or
1: it's
0: the other.
1: Go back too far.
0: Well,
1: ahead.
0: That's I when NIL was being discussed, I thought you've got to have parameters, whether it's the NCAA that's going to be doing that or the different conferences that are going to be doing it. Somehow you've got to set up some standards, and that kind of wasn't happened. So as you say, the genie got out of the bottle. The genie ain't going back in the bottle.
1: Right.
0: Now you're trying to, you know, place some restrictions on what has happened. But instead, you know, the way that it should have worked was, hey, everybody's talking about how players should be paid for their name, image, and likeness. How are we going to do that? How is that going to look? How do we manage that? And it wasn't managed. And, you know, I don't know whether you blame the NCAA or the different conferences or what, but it wasn't done. So it's out. It's out of the bag now. And now everybody's trying to rein it in because they're seeing that this is just crazy. And again, you know, we talked about earlier in the season, Brooks, about where everybody was ranked. And I was like, how can you, now more than ever, how in the world can you even rank a college football team when from year to year it's completely different? You got players that are moving all over the place.
1: Right.
0: You don't have players returning for year two, three, four, maybe even a fifth year because of redshirt, being redshirted. That's not happening. Now there's like, how do you even assess a team's ability? I mean, I guess you can say, well, this guy was, you know, the best in this conference and blah, blah, blah, blah, and somehow you can pull it together. But it's got to be difficult now to rank teams in the off season based on the movement that happens so much during the portal.
1: Right. And again, this season has shown how far off those rankings can be. So let's, Valerie, if you were asked, okay, we're going to do away with preseason rankings, how many games in would you say to go before they start ranking?
0: I would say probably the fourth week. I think this last week we're seeing really.
1: Yes, because by the fourth week, just about everybody's gotten into conference play.
0: Mm-hmm.
1: I think that's that absolutely. I'm with you.
0: I think
1: after
0: the first week,
1: after week three, you could really start.
0: Yeah, week three it starts, and then I always feel like week four, you're really starting to see where everybody kind of falls.
1: Yeah, yeah.
0: And again, I know there's a lot of football left to play, we were talking about it yesterday. Bama's next 5 weeks are all really tough games.
1: Oh, Auburn's is impossible.
0: Yeah, Auburn's is going to be difficult as well.
1: Yeah. Well, I still have a problem with some of these teams that are ranked in the top five that play nobody.
0: I know.
1: All season. But you know what? That'll get weeded out.
0: It'll work itself out. It is interesting, though. All right, coming up, we've got the question of the day. If you haven't taken a look at it, it's kind of a fun one today. You can find it on the Talk 99.5 Facebook page. Put your comments down. We've got some funny ones already, and we'll cover those in just a couple of minutes here on Talk 99.5.
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17: Well, this crash on 459 South before Liberty Parkway, exit 23, has the left and right shoulder blocked. Police and wrecker on the scene. We also have a crash in Bessemer, 2059 East after Jaybird Road, exit 115. I'm Phil Carter in the Traffic Center.
18: Happy Tuesday, Alabama. The final days of the month feature lots of sunshine, dry conditions, and temperatures that are warming into the upper 80s this afternoon for highs and near 90 degrees tomorrow. Mornings will still stay mild, closer to the low 60s on Wednesday and then middle 60s by Thursday as humidity returns from the Gulf. Southerly winds will prime the atmosphere with moisture before a cold front arrives this weekend. Isolated rain chances move back in Friday, and then it looks like the weekend could feature on and off shower and storm activity, bringing heavy rains both Saturday and Sunday. ABC 30 through 40 meteorologist Emma Kate Cowan on Talk 99.5.
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0: 52, Dixon and Vining at Talk 99.5. Vining and Brooks may be doing a little of that. Steve West behind the glass, thank you guys for being with us. And I wanted to bring this story up because you brought it to my attention before, as we wrap things up here and turn it over to Andrew at 10 o'clock. Skippy and Jimbo here in just a couple of minutes. You saw this and I was like, what? That there's a story out of Tennessee that they are about to potentially put to death a woman for a murder that happened in Tennessee. Is this the...
1: Yes. She is the only female on Tennessee's death row. And if the execution goes through, she'll be the first woman executed by Tennessee in over 200 years.
0: Wow. 200 years.
1: I'm not going to go into
0: Krista Pike is her name.
1: I'm not going to go into the details of the case because it's just awful. You might want to look it up and read it. Basically, killed someone with friends and she kept a souvenir.
0: I'm going to leave it there. No.
1: But, you know, I love the people on death row. I'm at peace. Well, you don't really have a choice. But I was shocked that Tennessee has not put a woman to death in over 200 years. Now, coming from a female, females can murder just like males can, pretty viciously. I was just surprised. I might expect this by some of our more liberal states, but from Tennessee to not have executed a woman in over 200 years.
0: She was convicted in 1995, torture and murder of Colleen Slimmer, a fellow Job Corps student on the University of Tennessee Agriculture campus in Knoxville. Her execution is set to take place on Wednesday, tomorrow. She's scheduled to be the first woman executed in more than 200 years. Wow.
1: Isn't that something?
0: That is.
1: Anyway, that
0: you think it'll go through, or is there anything that you see that could stop it?
1: I don't see anything that I would think would, other than, you know, if the governor's sitting there going, you know, we hadn't put a woman to death in over 200 years, we shouldn't be doing it now. I don't know. But I'm going to follow this one. It's a lethal injection is the protocol that they're thinking about doing. But goodness gracious, she and of course she's sorry now.
0: Well, of course she's had how many years, how many decades to think about this?
1: Yeah, I wonder what she did with her souvenir.
0: Goodness gracious! Well, hopefully she doesn't still have that souvenir. Yeah, but they found her with a souvenir.
1: Yeah, they did. You know. When you look at these cases, and I don't know that it would have gone this way nowadays because she was 18.
0: Do we know why she killed this fellow student?
1: Well, they were saying there were some ties to the occult. But, you know.
0: The souvenir.
1: You know, at eight, now even, juries have a hard time putting 18-year-olds to death with no other criminal history. Doesn't look like she had one. Of course, she's blaming her upbringing and how she was mistreated by everyone in her life. They all seem to do that, which I don't want to discount that. That can really mess folks up. But there's a whole lot of people that had her childhood or one similar to it, and they didn't
0: murder
1: and
0: somebody.
1: Keep souvenirs.
0: Jeez.
1: But that's going to be interesting. But again, the story jumped out at me because Tennessee has not executed a woman in over 200 years.
0: Unbelievable.
1: Interesting.
0: Yeah.
1: Let's get to the question of the day.
2: Dixon and Vining's question of the day.
0: All right. The question of the day today is, what's the funniest misheard lyric you've ever confidentially sung? What's the funniest misheard lyric you've ever confidentially sung? Let's start with you, Steve.
3: Well, I do it on purpose now because I had a friend of mine say when he was little, when he first heard the Steve Miller Band song Jet Airliner, he thought they sang Big Old Jet Had a Light On. So I purposely sing that now.
1: I love it.
0: That's very good. Brooks?
1: I don't sing this confidentially. I did it quite out loud. ELO, I always thought it was Don't Bring Me Down, Bruce.
0: Bruce.
1: It's actually Groose, G-R-O-O-S, which means nothing. They just put it in the song.
0: I thought it was Brooks.
1: Don't Bring Me Down, Brooks. It sounds just like that.
0: Next time I listen to the song, I'll have to hear that. I thought it was Bruce, too, because
3: most people probably do.
1: Groose. G-R-O-O-S. And when you look up the definition of that, it says a word that ELO threw in a song. That's what it says for its definition.
0: So there's no definition. That's so weird.
1: I know.
0: Don't Isn't bring me down. Maybe they didn't want to insert anybody.
1: Well, the only thing I didn't like about it is hope I don't bring people down other than, you know, Will, what he said this morning.
0: Yeah, well, that's it. Will will get over it.
1: Yeah, Will will get over it.
0: Will woke up on the wrong side of the bed this morning.
1: Will needs to.
0: Will, come on,
1: yeah,
0: man.
1: Yeah, come on, man. Sorry you didn't get a hug.
0: Whoa! I didn't sing this one, but I had a coworker, and the song came on, and it wasn't Richard. This was years ago. We're sitting across from

0: over.
1: Tommy James and the Shondells, yes. Or the remake.
2: She said, Christmas is over, over and over.
1: That sounds like John Lennon.
2: Every time I hear that song, I end up singing, Christmas is over, over and over. Can you imagine as a kid singing that?
3: All right, what do our listeners have? Like, give
2: Crimson
3: me some
2: and
3: more.
2: Clover. It's like, that makes sense.
3: It does make sense.
2: Let's see. I guess Lorraine's down in Africa. Yes. I guess it rains down in Africa.
1: Yeah.
2: Not Lorraine. Lorraine. Lorraine. Okay.
1: Uh-huh. Watching Jed Back is to the Future one too many times.
3: I thought it was rain.
2: Jed is my son, Billy Jean.
3: Jed is my son.
2: I'm not sure we misheard the lyrics, but we proudly sang, there's a bathroom on the right. Instead, there's a bad moon on the rise.
3: I like that one.
1: That's a pretty common one.
2: This is a good one. Cherie says, this is so funny. Mine was Stroking by Clarence Carter. Thought he was singing Just Smoking.
3: That's good. These are great.
1: Close.
2: Glenn says, instead of I've got two tickets to paradise, it was I've got two chickens to paralyze.
3: Oh, man. <Nice. laughs> Those are great.
2: Oh, my gosh.
3: Good stuff, everybody. Good stuff.
2: Really good stuff. Teresa says, from Elton John's Benny and the Jets, she says, Betty in a dress. Not Benny in the Jets.
3: Betty in a dress.
2: I like it.
1: Does change the song.
2: Oh, it does.
3: From now on.
2: Y'all have a wonderful day.
3: Bye, y'all.
2: Bye.
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5: U.S. Senator Tommy Tuberville is offering a bill that would ban PFAS chemicals, also known as forever chemicals, that affect human health and well-being. Tuberville's bill would prohibit the PFAS in food wrappers, packaging, and other containers. Tuberville says the toxic chemicals that are in food products, as well as the environment here in the U.S., have been linked to causing serious health problems, including cancer. He says Americans should start taking a look at things around them that are poisoning them and making them sicker than ever. Tuberville is a member of the Agriculture Committee within the U.S. Senate. I'll be back with more Alabama stories after this.
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5: A Georgia man was arrested in Cherokee County on Monday after a house fire broke out in that same area. Fire crews saw a man acting suspiciously when they arrived to put out the blaze. Sheriff's deputies then found out that 35-year-old Douglas Obanoski was driving a stolen truck from Georgia, and inside were items that had been taken from the burning home. A new financial aid program has been announced at Troy University. The Donna K. Huffman Perpetual Scholarship for Spouses of Active Duty Army Aviators will be a program that awards scholarships to those seeking a college degree while their Army Aviator spouses are stationed at Fort Rucker. Donna Huffman, along with her husband Robert Huffman, who retired as an Army Chief Warrant Officer 5, both earned their college degrees during military assignments. I'm Andrea Tice.
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5: For we are opposed around the world by a monolithic and ruthless conspiracy that relies primarily on covert means for expanding its sphere of influence. On infiltration instead of invasion, on subversion instead of elections, on intimidation instead of free choice, on guerrillas by night instead of armies by day. It is a system which has conscripted vast human and material resources into the building of a tightly knit, highly efficient machine that combines military, diplomatic, intelligence, economic, scientific and political operations. Its preparations are concealed, not published. Its mistakes are buried, not headlined. Its dissenters are silenced, not praised.
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0: Ladies and gentlemen, hello. Welcome to a Tuesday edition of The Line. That's right. 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I'm not as good as I used to be back in the day because nobody uses DirecTV anymore, do they? I mean, maybe some of y'all do, but there we go. I think I got it back on track. Look at me. Look at me. Hope everybody's having a good day today. And it's going to be it's a weird vibe this week because, well, two reasons. One, Spotify is apparently down for many users across the U.S. or the world. I just found that out. I was wondering why my songs wouldn't play as I was getting ready for the show. I really need that to help me get in the zone, and they're experiencing some technical issues, so that's completely throwing me off. But also, the crispness in the air when I leave the house, even at 9 o'clock in the morning, it's still kind of a little cool. I step out, and I'm like, should I really be wearing shorts today? Man, it's a little, it's almost chilly. Almost. Not quite. It takes a lot for me to put some pants on, but I think that means, just based on how it feels, I think that means we're getting close. We're getting close to time to start wearing britches. So we'll see how that pans out. Anyway, let's get to it. Well, we can't get to anything without bringing in the one and only somebody who's not in the best mood, but we're going to turn that around. Oh, with a look of determination.
1: Shake that.

0: You're gonna break something over there.
1: I created my own mosh pit today to get out my aggression.
0: That got a little dangerous there for a minute.
1: Don't mess with me today.
0: I thought you were gonna break something. Dang.
1: I've seen it on YouTube. It's not as cool as I thought it was. It just like me having an epileptic seizure.
0: It's a little slower than it probably feels like it is in the moment.
1: Yeah, it felt like it was flying. Now my back hurts.
0: So what's got you down today? What's got you aggravated?
1: I had one of those things where I kept waking up. But I know it's not like what's that thing when you can't breathe and you're... have to wear one of those things.
0: CPAP.
1: Yeah, CPAP, it's not that. I'm at 30 degrees, so I'm good there. Just sometimes I just, something will, hit my mind.
0: Startle yourself.
1: Yeah. I think I watched something last night, and I can't remember what it was, but a YouTube video or something put me in a bad mood.
0: What did you eat for dinner? Because that can always, cause... dreams or a restless night's sleep.
1: No, I mean, I eat very healthy.
0: Well, that didn't
1: I got
0: say
1: Buffalo
0: you didn't...
1: Wild Wings.
0: Okay.
1: But I got the dry rub.
0: I got you.
1: Which doesn't have as many calories. And I got nothing else.
0: Well, I'm not
1: but
0: saying
1: 20 wings.
0: That I know what food would cause that. I'm just saying some food does. So.
1: Yeah, maybe grape juice. I was telling you, before the show, I'm sick. No offense, water, but I'm sick of water.
0: Yeah.
1: It's all I drink.
0: And you said you're drinking about 160 ounces a day.
1: Yeah, I mean, I'm about 10, 16-ounce bottles.
0: Well, if you can keep that up for a couple weeks, two or three
1: weeks.
0: I've
1: been doing it, dude, for years.
0: No, you haven't.
1: I have so.
0: You've been drinking 160 ounces a day for years.
1: Well, not during that 15 months. It was 160 ounces of liquor a day.
0: Okay.
1: A little bit different.
0: I'm just saying, if you can do that, half your body weight in ounces in water, if you can do that consistently for a month and 2 months, you will start to see weight drop
1: off. How about 2.5 years minus that 15 months? It was still about 100 ounces.
0: I'm just saying.
1: I've been spreading the positive word on water, and here you are trying to hijack my narrative. Oh, dang. Don't you hijack my narrative. Oh, my God. I'm not going to rip this shirt. This is Seth's business shirt for his carpentry service.
0: Well, I'm just letting you know that works. Or at least I'm a believer in it. Maybe it doesn't work.
1: No, it does. Oh, it does. I'd be a lot worse off than I am.
0: Well, I feel like you're arguing with me on the fact that it works. You're saying that you've been doing it for years and years, and it's not helping you at all.
1: Yeah, it is. It is helping me. I'm just tired of drinking lukewarm water. And I'm going to still drink it, but I got to find something that's healthy. I've been drinking grape juice, but that makes my pee like purple.
0: Wait,
1: it's weird.
0: Grape juice is making your pee turn purple?
1: Yeah.
0: I don't think that's normal.
1: No, well, I mean, I think what happens is my pee comes out yellow, but then the green comes through there and turns it bluish purple.
0: Well, if you're drinking 160 ounces of water a day... your pee shouldn't be coming out yellow. It should be coming out clear.
1: Oh, yeah, it does most of the time, but occasionally I'll get yellow. I'm like, what the heck did I drink?
0: Well, usually it'll be in the morning when it's yellow.
1: Mm.
0: But I don't know what to tell you. Just whatever.
1: Yeah, and I've got a PSA for all the guys out there. Girls, you're fine. But guys, I'm going to start an awareness campaign. Yesterday here at work, I went to use the facilities, but I wasn't paying attention to what I was doing, and I wasn't holding my shorts properly. I peed on my shorts and the wall.
0: Oh, no.
1: It was all, but I did not leave until I got soap and stuff and cleaned off the wall. But, guys, like if you're at church, oh, my gosh, if you're at church and you pee on your khakis, that's the worst thing. So be very careful.
0: Wait, you peed on the wall and then you took soap and water
1: and cleaned it off. Oh yeah, I mean I'm very conscientious usually about peeing. I like to have the race.
0: Most people,
1: guys, what the race is. You start peeing and then you flush it and you try and
0: beat it.
1: Yeah, the older you get, the tougher it is to beat it. So I've had to adjust my time.
0: Well, sometimes you go in the bathroom and it's obvious that somebody, like if you have to go into a stall, it's obvious that somebody went in there and peed and didn't pick the toilet seat up.
1: Yeah, see that? No.
0: And then all you can do at that point is take paper towels or toilet paper and wipe it up.
1: And you've got somebody else's pee on your buttocks.
0: And then you have to sit down.
1: No.
0: It's disgusting.
1: No.
0: But there are many people that go out there and they'll pee without pulling the toilet seat up and then will clean up after themselves. And then the next person has no idea that there was once droplets on there.
1: Yeah, but you know what? The ones that don't, they're the ones that walk out without washing their hands.
0: Yeah, that's true too.
1: You know, and another PSA, if you guys are using the excuse, or girls, no, it just chafes my hand, especially in the wintertime, the soap. Bring your own soap with, you know, aloe in it.
0: You know, there's another thing, since we're talking about bathroom etiquette,
1: mm-hmm.
0: where, and married guys will know what I'm talking about, your wife will accuse you of peeing in the floor, you know, because sometimes there will be residual in the floor.
1: Yeah.
0: And they're like, why are you peeing in the floor? And you're like, I'm not peeing in the floor. As a matter of fact, I'm lifting the toilet seat up before I pee. What happens is if you're peeing directly into the water, it's got some backsplash to it, and it doesn't have when you put the toilet seat up, it's got more
1: area to splash out.
0: So like, you know, I think that's what happens.
1: But don't look at your phone while you're peeing, because you can get more drizzle that will get on the floor.
0: But to that point, in order to create more coverage area, do you pee with the toilet seat down at home to make sure it doesn't splash out when you're peeing?
1: No, man, that's a lot of pressure. Or does you've got a smaller area you got to hit. You got to be Michael Jordan to do that.
0: Yes. But it's less likely to have residual droplets make its way out.
1: More likely to have pee on the seat if your aim isn't true.
0: Do you want it on the seat or the floor? That's the question.
1: Well, I mean, for me, I don't care. I pee all over the place.
0: It's easier to clean off the seat. But, you know, or maybe all guys just need to sit down when they pee.
1: No, gosh, no. Yeah, I don't want my snake to get flushed down the toilet. Are you kidding?
0: 1 in 3 men get their snake flushed down
1: right.
0: the toilet.
1: That's right. And I shall not suffer that fate. I have to stand on a stool when I pee.
0: And the water's still cold.
1: Yes, it is. And deep, too. Dang. Yeah, but I still close the toilet seat to honor my ex-wife. I can't get it out of my head. It was beating in my head for so many years.
0: You close it. You mean when you get done?
1: When I'm done.
0: You close the whole thing?
1: Yeah.
0: Hmm. Interesting. I don't do that. I just pull the toilet seat down.
1: Yeah. Oh, know? No, man. Come on.
0: As much as
1: Trish does for you, that's the least you can do for her.
0: But what if somebody's got to get in there quick and drop a deuce? You're adding an extra layer.
1: That's an excuse. Only if I'm over to visit do you do that, because I need quick access.
0: Yeah. Well, you're not the only one in this world that might need quick access.
1: No, but you're using that as an excuse for laziness. There's no excuse for laziness in bathroom etiquette.
0: No, actually, she's got her own bathroom anyway. She doesn't. We've got a bathroom in our bedroom, and I don't ever use it just because of convenience. It's easier for me. I mean, I use it sometimes, but it's rare. So that one's kind of dedicated.
1: Got
0: to
1: give the ladies their own space.
0: Yeah, so. We don't really run into that issue that much anyway. But anyway, in case anybody needs some bathroom etiquette, there it is.
1: I hope that was helpful.
0: I was watching, because Spotify was down, I was having to watch a podcast on the way in. The Danny Jones podcast.
1: Whoa, whoa. You were watching a podcast on your way in? You were listening, right?
0: Well, yeah. I was
1: you liar. You had it propped up right there. Dude.
0: Anyway, so I'm watching the Danny Jones podcast.
1: Who's he?
0: And I don't know if anybody in the audience watches him, but he's an interesting guy. He's a Joe Rogan style guy. He's just a kind of a regular dude that was, you know, working out at the back of a painting truck for a long time, and then all of a sudden decided to start doing podcasting and made it big. Well, he's good friends with Bubba, and so he recently had Bubba on his show, and I was watching that, and Bubba was telling some stories that I didn't know about, even to this day, after all these years, about one time where he and he's friends with John Morgan. Y'all hear those commercials all the time, Morgan and Morgan.
1: Really?
0: Yeah. And so I think, and I think this is who they were talking about because I just saw a clip of it, but I think he's sitting there with John Morgan, who is a longtime, big-time Democrat donations, like sent tons of money to Democrats, right?
1: Oh, didn't know that.
0: And anyway, they were talking about something related to Bill Clinton. Mm-hmm. And so John Morgan's like, well, let me just call him. He's like, what do you mean? He's like, let me just call Bill Clinton. He's like, you can just call Bill Clinton? And he's like, yeah. So he puts him on the phone. He's like, hey, John, what's up? You know? And he says, hey, Bill, do you remember the radio guy, Bubba the Love Sponge? Because during the Clinton administration is when Bubba got some of his FCC fines from the government. And Bill's like, yeah, you mean that troublemaker, DJ? And Bubba's like, hey, Mr. President, you know, and I didn't get to watch the whole thing, but I might have to go back and watch it. I thought it would be pretty entertaining. I don't even know what they were calling him about. I didn't see the whole thing, but I thought that was pretty funny.
1: That's cool.
0: I watched about 20 minutes of it, and it was a very fascinating discussion. So I'll get on top of that sometime today. We got our own podcast tonight. We're making our return, so we'll see how that goes.
1: I've had a visit to my shrink, and I've got an update.
0: Oh, really?
1: Yeah.
0: Oh, that'll be nice. All right, let's go to the Hey Now roll call and see who we got on the early birds. Man, Lynn coming in at 9:57. Good thing Richard Dixon's not here because he would have banned her, unfortunately. But maybe that was a slip up on her part. Maybe she already had it typed out and she accidentally hit send.
1: Yeah.
0: Saxon on the early birds. Tracy Trace. Ron with the J's, and that's it, which puts in the number one spot today. It's none other than
2: Shane from Bear Mountain.
1: Shane! Shane Bear Mountain.
0: Way to go, Shane. Mark at number two with the J's, then Bo. Then Jen and JC, Maggie, Bubba, Rumble, Leslie, Scott, Cherry with the J's, Gary, hell yeah, Ricky, Jimmy, Luke, Tom, Piss City, Frosty, John, Michael, Wanda. Wanda says, now the poop boys have evolved to the pee boys.
1: Yeah, we're getting classier.
0: Yeah, we're working our way up. All right, 205-545-9950. Let's get it kicked off right after this.
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0: What are you doing?
1: Finally, I'm looking for some energy, man.
0: You gotta give it time. That's a great song.
1: Yeah, I mean it is, and then Spotify's down.
0: Don't rip your shirt, please. So you're using YouTube?
1: I haven't used YouTube yet.
0: Did you try Spotify?
1: Oh, yeah. Okay. I mean, it usually doesn't work for me. It worked yesterday. But.
0: Well, it's down for everybody, including me, like on my phone. I went on Twitter and everybody's complaining about it, so it's a Spotify thing. My boy JD was reminding me a kind of a, what I guess maybe JD watched the Danny Jones podcast.
1: Mm-hmm.
0: What it was is, so Stormy Daniels was on their show, was on Bubba's show way before, I can't even remember what year it was, but it was before Trump, was it before Trump ran for president? Let me see. I'll find out real quick. I don't have much time here. Shane, by the way, send us a song, buddy, if you want. If you don't want to, it's fine. We don't care. Let's see. When was Stormy Daniels on Bubba the Love Sponge? So anyway, she's on a show. And she's talking, I guess she was talking about all the famous people that she's slept with. Oh, it was May 16th, 2007, John Byrd, 2007. Well before, 9 years before Donald Trump was elected president, right? And before that cycle when Stormy Daniels stuff, or well before the Stormy Daniels stuff came up. And on that interview, she was asked to write down names of famous people that she had slept with. So Bubba and the other co-host in studio later said Donald Trump was the first name on the list, even though Trump's name was not spoken on air. So she didn't want to publicly put it out there in 2007. But she was claiming back then that she slept with him, which she probably did. But that's why they called Bill Clinton.
2: Happy Tuesday, Alabama. The final days of the month feature lots of sunshine, dry conditions, and temperatures that are warming into the upper 80s this afternoon for highs and near 90 degrees tomorrow. Mornings will still stay mild, closer to the low 60s on Wednesday and then middle 60s by Thursday as humidity returns from the Gulf. Southerly winds will prime the atmosphere with moisture before a cold front arrives this weekend. Isolated rain chances move back in Friday, and then it looks like the weekend could feature on and off shower and storm activity, bringing heavy rains both Saturday and Sunday. ABC 3340 meteorologist Emma Kate Cowan on Talk 99.5.
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0: Greg says, my Spotify's working just fine. Y'all got to dump those cheap-ass carriers. Well, Bird's on the internet. Bird's on a computer. And I'm on Verizon. Actually, I'm on the Wi-Fi here. So it was working fine until I got on the Wi-Fi in here, but I don't think it's the Wi-Fi. It says some users are experiencing difficulties, so I don't think it's everybody. Also, the Ole Miss deaths of the two students, they're still going on about that. And, you know, they've continued to put out statements saying, you know, we're not linking the Kratom with the deaths, even though they have released, or at least in court documents, pictures of the items that were surrounding the controversy when it relates to the Kratom portion of it. And it was, as I stated, the synthetic stuff. It's not pure leaf Kratom, which is not going to kill anybody. But even the synthetic stuff has not proven to kill anybody unless you were to mix it with other things. It's just basically taking, you know, what's in Kratom and then in a lab making it a lot stronger, if you will, so you had to take a lot less. But in the pictures that they show from the court documents, it shows these packages of these pills, and none of them are opened. So I'm kind of like, well, if y'all found these and they're not opened, well, why would you think that they consumed them, you know, unless there's empty packages that they're not showing in the court documents? But anyway, it'll come out. They'll probably have that in their system. That's not the first time that they were purchasing that stuff, likely. It's illegal. It's not illegal in Mississippi, but it was illegal in Oxford. And that's why there was an arrest of two individuals at a smoke shop, because they were selling it under the counter in Oxford city limits, where the city had made it illegal when, you know, you could just go outside the city and buy it. But it's, you know, it's going to come out with the autopsies of these young men. As tragic as the whole thing is, that they had several things in their system that contributed, and all of which will probably contribute to their death, because what it all comes down to is taking narcotics or whatever it may be that cause respiratory depression and ultimately just stops your breathing. You pass out and your lungs just get relaxed to where you stop pumping air and you die. You suffocate. In other cases, you know, people will vomit and be in a position to where they drown in their own vomit. And I know that's morbid and disgusting, but that's just the reality of how overdoses work. Anyway, Richard the cop knows all that because he's a police officer. But Richard, what's up? Richard the cop, talk to me, buddy. All right, Richard.
1: Hey, sorry about that.
0: There he is.
1: Give y'all a shout out to one of your sponsors.
0: Okay.
1: Craig, got it. Birmingham Broker and BB Motor.
0: Mm-hmm.
1: I bought an iScooter e-bike off of Amazon, and I spent a good while putting her together last night, and there's some of these bolts that came with it that are frozen that will not release. So I got several things I couldn't get on her, including one of the brake grips, one of the brake handles. Nice guy, great guy. Just unload it down there. They're going to fix it and bring it back. And I'm going to pick it up. And just, you know, he's like, you need to send it back. I said, then I spent 8 hours putting this thing together. All I need is A, B, C, D. I canceled my Asurion $91 extended warranty when they wouldn't fix it. So if I can get it done for $75 to $100, y'all can be with my business.
0: Mm. And this was, you said, so, this is Craig at Birmingham Broker?
1: Yeah, they have an electric dirt bike place next door he runs, too.
0: Oh, okay, yeah, that's right. Okay. Yeah, Craig is an awesome guy. I mean, I've talked about him several times on the show. He's not just an advertiser on the station. He's a friend and just an all-around good guy.
1: He is, Andrew, he goes, you sound familiar. I said, well, you're on 99.5, right? He goes, yeah. Well, I said, I wasn't going to play his car, but you ever hear Richard the cop? He goes, yeah. I said, hello.
0: Yeah. Oh, he knows Richard the cop for sure.
1: But I'm going to tell you, folks, you don't get that kind of service out of everybody. service with a smile is apparently what they do every day. That's what I got a while ago. And it's not because of the station. It's not because of me. It's because that's who they are. And so y'all just, if you need something done, need to go to Birmingham Broker, hit them up, because I'm telling you, you got them's the right people to do it with. Mm-hmm. Roll Tide, boys. Time to feed the frat man. Oh, hey, Andrew?
0: Yeah.
1: 247.1 the other night, down from 330.
0: Dang. Look
1: they
0: at
1: still
0: you go.
1: Haven't done Alice's surgery yet. They said something stupid to her today, and I told her to get on the doctor's butt. It's not ruptured that bad. They won't leave it in there. I said, oh, no. That puts poison in your system. Go have them cleaned out and have them take it out. Tell them you don't want to be back in 3 months.
0: Yeah, pull that bad boy out of there.
1: Y'all have a good day, boys. Roll Tide.
0: All right, see you, buddy. John Bird's shaking his head as Richard the Cop is sharing his success in weight loss.
2: No, I wasn't even paying attention. I mean, and because I've got a situation here you got to help me with. What's the name of Nathan's health store again?
0: The Root Health and Wellness.
2: That's right, The Root. People are calling in, texting in. They need to advertise with us.
0: Are people still like needing the info on them?
2: Yeah.
0: Okay. I thought I was talking about them too much yesterday, but I guess people are still multiple people called, you say?
2: People calling and texting. I guess some folks texting me directly.
0: Okay. All right. So if you're listening, I'm going to give you this. Are y'all ready? Are y'all ready? I'm going to give you the number. The Root Health. Of course, you can Google The Root Health and Wellness, and it'll be, let's see, the first website pop up. Their phone number, 850-757-REMY, R-E-M-Y. So 850-757-REMY. That's 7369. 850-737. I'm sorry, 757-7369. Website, therootheltandwellness.com. Maybe I can get them to call in. Maybe I should just do that and see if Nathan or Courtney wants to call in and chat with us for a segment and talk about their stuff. Nathan's called before. He's called the show. And if they weren't, they're going to be in town Friday. But I'm sure they're going to be slammed. So if they had a little more time, I'd probably get them to come up here in the studio and we'd BS. But I've known Nathan and Courtney for years. I've been friends with Nathan for over 20 years. He's a good dude, man. Good dude. And they got one heck of a story that brought them to this point in life. It was definitely God-driven, and things that happened to him in life, like the loss of their son, Remy, who had brain cancer and was ultimately failed by the medical system, and they allowed radiation to kill Remy. And they said, you know what, if we can stop one more instance of that, if we can stop one more family from having to go through that, we will dedicate our lives. And that's what they did. I mean, Nathan owned a gun store. He owned Blaine County Tactical and said, I'm giving this all up, and I'm going from running a gun store to running a natural health and wellness clinic.
2: It's inspiring, man.
0: And that's what they do. It's not just a store to buy products. They have therapies. They have all these different things that they can do for people and so many success stories coming out of there. I mean, they've got countless people that have these success stories. And John Bird will soon be one of the success stories with the IBS.
2: Yeah.
0: Mm-hmm. Because I do. I truly believe that
2: I've ordered it, so I can't wait.
0: Did you talk to him, or did you just order it on the website?
2: I just ordered it on the website, but I do want to talk to him.
0: Well, I sent you Nathan's number.
2: Yeah,
0: yesterday.
2: I got the info. I saved it.
0: Okay. Well, yeah, make sure you hit him up and let him know who you are. But they also have, and this may not be a bad idea for you too, Bird, the fingernail sample or the hair sample. Mm-hmm. You basically buy a kit from them. They'll send it to you. You do what the kit tells you to do, send it back to them, and they will give you all the stats on what you've got going on, from ailments to parasites to anything and everything. It's amazing technology that they use in order to to get to the bottom of your ailments. It's amazing. And again, you know, I always kind of go back to Rhonda Dial in these situations. She generally does the same thing. I don't know that Rhonda does therapies and stuff, but she's in the same mind frame in the sense of, you know, helping people with their the natural remedies. And that's the Lord's work right there, my friend. That is the Lord's work. All right, John Bird, let's get into it. I am saddened to share with the audience that Dennis Haskins has passed away, best known for being Mr. Belding, the principal in Saved by the Bell.
2: Yep.
0: That's devastating. And you know what? As much as, you know, how we've talked about wrestling a lot lately, wrestling brings everybody together, and I don't know that the general public realizes this. I found a video of Mr. Belding, and this had to have been just in the past few years, in a wrestling match, doing a wrestling spot, beating a guy, doing a move to somebody and pinning him and winning the match. Belding.
2: So that was on Saved by the Bell?
0: No, it was at an indie show. It was at an actual wrestling show at some, you know, local yokel wrestling promotion. And they got out there and he won the match and everything. And I say that because it's like so many people are touched by wrestling in one way or another, you know, like
2: even if they don't realize it,
0: you don't even realize it that even so. Here's another example. Remember Bad Bunny and the big controversy surrounding the halftime show?
2: Yeah.
0: I didn't realize Bad Bunny was in WWE for a while and a wrestler. He was like a hardcore wrestler. He was out there hitting people with chairs and weapons and everything. Yeah, dude. I didn't even know that. So
2: why does his music suck so bad? Coming out of wrestling.
0: Well, if you can be a good wrestler and a bad musical artist at the same time. But yeah, I was big on Saved by the Bell. I mean, that was my era growing up as a kid. I remember many an afternoon sitting on the couch, especially with some of those sad episodes where maybe somebody dies or, you know, the time. What was the girl's name? The one with the blonde curly hair. Was her name Tori? Do you remember?
2: Now you're thinking of Tori Spelling.
0: That was her character name, right? Or that was her real name?
2: No, I mean, was she a regular?
0: Yeah. Oh, she was the tall blonde girl.
2: Oh, yeah. No, she was the one that was in Showgirls.
0: Yeah, I think that's right.
2: That bomb.
0: You don't remember her name on the show, though.
2: No.
0: Anyway, that one episode where she's like on some kind of pills. Like she's on, I don't know if it was Adderall or something, and she was using it to get her homework done, and they had to confront her about it, and it was like this controversial episode. It's stuff like that from Saved by the Bell that sticks out in my mind.
2: And then there was Kelly.
0: I was watching a clip of it where they were just highlighting Mr. Belding, and he had like some trip had got canceled, and Mr. Belding was telling the students like, "Hey, you know, I'm going to take you or whatever." And they're like, "Oh, thank you, Mr. Belding." And Kelly comes up and kisses him on the cheek, and I'm like, man, is that what we were doing back in the day, back in the 90s? Were we kissing our principals on the cheek, grown men?
2: I don't think so.
0: I don't think that would fly
2: it
0: today.
2: It was a more innocent time. Well, not really. But
0: it wasn't. It was just the debauchery was swept under the rug is what it was. What was another one? There were some sad moments on some sad moments that stuck out to me on Full House as well. You watch Full House, I'm sure.
2: Yes.
0: Remember the time...
2: On a special episode of Full House.
0: What was the twins, the Mary-Kate and Ashley Olsen, what was the character's name?
2: Tweedledee and Tweedledum. I don't remember.
0: No. They didn't have both of them on there. It was just one, but they would swap them out. Michelle? Was it Michelle?
2: Mm-hmm.
0: There was one episode where their grandpa had come to live with them, but then their grandpa died.
2: Yes.
0: And so they were having to explain to Michelle about, you know, the grandpa is going to be gone forever and all this. And I remember being so upset by that episode as a kid. I was emotionally distraught. I think it was the first time I ever cried at a TV show. I'm like, oh my God, now I'm going to grow up to be gay. but I got over it. So anyway, 75 years old, Mr. Belding. No cause of death has
2: only
0: been
2: 75.
0: Revealed. He was born in Chattanooga, and he passed away at his home in L.A. I think Mr. Belding would have gotten out of L.A. by now. What a cesspool that is.
2: Yeah.
0: Especially if you were born and raised in Chattanooga. Why would you want to stay in L.A.?
2: Oh, so he was in L.A.?
0: Yeah,
2: maybe it was a suburb.
0: Well, he lived in L.A., I guess. I don't know how long he lived there, but he was probably there since the 90s when Saved by the Bell was a thing. Anyway, 205-545-9950. Just wanted to share that. We'll move on. Plenty of headlines to get to, which we will do right after this.
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0: So right now, Jack Smith is testifying on Capitol Hill in front of senators, and they've already caught him in perjury from a clip I was just watching. It was you know, the details about where he was at what time, and he's already lying about it. So we'll see. We'll see how that plays out. On the text line, Jesse Spano was the name, John Byrd. Jesse Spano. Elizabeth Berkley.
1: Jesse Elizabeth Berkley, yeah.
0: Yeah. Did you know that, or are you just playing along?
1: No, I was just, it was part of the radio bit. No, I didn't remember.
0: Okay. I was just checking. JB says, Tanya, JB, when I get tired of drinking water, I take a tea bag. A flavored one is good, depending on the flavor, and just put it in that bottle and let it sit for a few minutes. Then you got unsweet tea.
1: Ooh.
0: I don't like unsweet tea. Maggie says, toilet etiquette only became a thing when people quit using outhouses and trees. That's true. Let's see. Yeah, everybody's saying Jesse Spano was the tall, curly blonde. Bubba says, all of life's existential problems can be solved by watching Saved by the Bell. I feel like
1: that
0: was actually a thing back in the 90s. Like, a lot of problems could be solved by watching shows like that.
1: 30 minutes or less.
0: Yeah.
1: Yep.
0: And that's what we did. We weren't checking our phones. We weren't, you know, we weren't distracted constantly.
1: We sat down and we watched it, and that's what we did.
0: And you had to be there as it aired live. It was the only way to watch it. You couldn't record it. I mean, you could if you had a VCR and you do the whole setup.
1: Yeah.
0: But for the most part, you had to make sure you were at home at this time in order to watch it when it came on.
1: Yep.
0: I miss those days.
1: Yeah.
0: Scott says, Tiffany Amber Thiessen was hot AF. That was Kelly, right?
1: Kelly, she still looks good.
0: Does she?
1: Mm-hmm. I think she's single now.
0: Yeah. So, that was the whole cast, man. What a show. What a show that was.
1: Yeah. Yeah, I got to get something off my chest. I've been trying not to say anything. Let me just let you know real quick. I've got a dear friend.
0: Mm-hmm.
1: You know, I'm friends with women because I have shown that you can be friends with women without that, you know?

0: I mean, buddies.
1: Buddies. Friends. Just friends.
0: Yes.
1: And she has recently informed you that she now has a boyfriend and can't hang out with you?
0: Yeah, I mean, I know, you know, it's probably new and all that, but you know what? If the dude's insecure, that's not my fault. I'm secure in myself.
1: So you're a little... you're a little salty, to say the least.
0: No, I'm not. I'm pissed.
1: Okay, you're pissed about it.
0: Hold, please.
1: Let's discuss that on the other side, because I'm really... I can tell you're upset by this, and I'd really like to get to the bottom of it. So, just thrown out like a piece of trash.
0: Oh.
1: Mm. More in hour number two.
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3: The chief counsel to the Alabama Attorney General's office, Katherine Robertson, is talking more about the settlement that the state of Alabama reached with social media platform TikTok. The state is going to get at least $100 million from that settlement. Robertson was on Fox News following the announcement of the settlement, which was made at the end of last week.
4: We've said for a long time in our office that our kids are up against so much, and we want to fight the war on childhood. And there is no doubt that social media has impacted, you know, youth in a negative way. TikTok in particular seems particularly addictive, but also the kind of content that they were driving to teenagers and even younger kids is really astounding. Suicide, eating disorders, drugs, pornography. I mean, nothing that any kid should have access to. And then they were sort of lulling parents into believing that their own safety measures were doing the job, which they absolutely were not. And so now TikTok is under a court order to deliver on the promises that they've made to parents and to users of their platform.
3: I'll be back with more Alabama stories after this.
5: The news cycle can be overwhelming, to say the least. Andrea Tice cuts through all the noise with the daily detail from 1819 News, Alabama and national news in just 10 to 15 minutes. 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
3: The director of the Alabama Department of Finance has announced that he is leaving that position at the end of this week. Bill Poole was appointed to the position by Governor Ivey back in 2021. He has also served in other state positions for the past 16 years. Governor Ivey has now named Dorian Carlton as the next director of the Department of Finance. I'm Andrea Tite.
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0: 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Yes, sir. I got a couple clips from the Jack Smith hearing that I want to get to before I get into some of these other headlines. But I think right now what we have is Ted Cruz questioning Jack Smith live at the hearing, and we may bring that to you. Oddly enough, nobody's really carrying it on the main news channels. I mean, CNN's talking about it, but they're not actually carrying it. And Fox News is talking about the Oxford, Mississippi student deaths. But, you know, maybe they don't care. Maybe they don't care about the Jack Smith stuff and the constitutional crisis that we were faced with at that point in time. Let's go live to the Jack Smith hearing on Capitol Hill.
1: I believe you have no regrets. I believe you have convinced yourself that this witch hunt targeting half the country for partisan ends was justified. Well, let me say, you have brought the Department of Justice into disrepute, and you have done enormous damage. And I believe your conduct represents the most egregious abuse of power in the history of the Department of Justice.
2: In charge.
3: I'm assuming it's my turn. The chairman has not deferred to me. My colleague goes almost 2 minutes over time quoting Javert and Les Mis. Let me get back to what the reality of the American people and what they're witnessing right now. This is gaslighting the American people. It has been going on for 8 years. 30 days before an election, when people are demanding their gas prices go down, we've got a whole lot of hot wind energy and gaslighting continuing to perpetuate the big lie in America that Donald Trump was somehow cheated out of the 2020 election. We are using precious time of one of the most vaunted committees in American history, the Judiciary Committee, to perpetrate one of the biggest gaslighting attempts we have ever seen in our 250 years as a country. That somehow Donald Trump won the 2020 election. And when he wasn't satisfied with his loss, he then tried to cheat. We all know it. This is not shocking evidence. He called Republicans in Georgia and said, "Find me over 11,000 votes." He called members of Congress openly and asked them to find some way to have a peaceful transfer of power. And then Donald Trump incited people to attack this Capitol. In his impeachment trial, 7 Republicans said he did. And so here we are when the American people are suffering. High gas prices, high grocery prices, high fuel prices, and we're dragging an American, not a partisan, but a prosecutor here to try to perpetrate this lie. And I'd say this to my ranking member here, every person who they bring through to be confirmed for a position asked over and over again, did Donald Trump win the 2020 election, refuses to say the truth. This is an 8-year attempt to lie to the American people, and this is their closing argument, everybody. Right before an election, this is what they want to spend their time on, perpetrating a lie. This committee's Republicans are more concerned with Trump than the truth, more concerned with Trump's crimes than the Constitution. And I'm watching today people say, oh, this is an unprecedented investigation. This man did unprecedented things. Heck yeah, he did unprecedented things. Because when has the United States of America seen people storm the Capitol and try to stop the peaceful transfer of power, beating Capitol police officers nearly to death? Brian Sicknick died days after his savage beating. This is ridiculous that this is what we're spending the American people's time with when everyone is concerned about Donald Trump taking away their health care, Donald Trump's war in the Middle East, Donald Trump's chaotic tariffs. And you have to sit here and hire security for your family because they're whipping you into their conspiracy theories and demanding that this is what the American people focus on. This is utterly ridiculous. I'm so upset that their fealty is to Donald Trump and not the Constitution. I am so sorry that they're attempting to put investigators on trial while ignoring the extraordinary conduct they are duty-bound to really investigate. We who were here on January 6th, remember, Republican and Democrats were here. We were evacuated. I saw some of my colleagues running for their safety. The Vice President of the United States was, they were chanting for his death. They were putting gallows out there. Police officers lost. All of this to stop the peaceful transfer of power. And now this committee has not done what we should be doing, which is investigating the crimes, and yet we're putting on trial the investigators. Well, here, I want to say it once and for all. Donald Trump lost the 2020 election, everybody. And he criminally found by two grand juries, he criminally was charged for trying to obstruct that election. That shouldn't be shocking news. That's historical fact. His own Justice Department told him there was no evidence of widespread fraud sufficient to change the outcome. His own campaign lost over and over again in court, and yet he continued. He pressured state officials. He asked Georgia's Republican secretary to find those 11,000 plus votes. His allies organized fraudulent electors in seven states. He pressured his own Justice Department. He pressured his vice president. And on January 6th, he created one of the worst crimes an American has ever committed against his own nation, inciting people to storm the Capitol. And minutes later, while our Capitol was under attack, Republicans and Democrats running for his life, Donald Trump was attempting to reach senators as a part of a criminal investigation that understandably should be looked at. Think about that. The Capitol's under attack. Members are fleeing for their lives. The vice president's being rushed to safety. And the president of the United States is still working the phones in an effort to stop the peaceful transfer of power. You all know what happened with Kevin McCarthy. The Republican leader of the House calls the president, begs him, call off the mob. Please call off the mob. And according to the evidence that you uncovered, Donald Trump's response, well, Kevin, I guess the people are more upset about the election than you are. Hours more still pass. And even after all that, Rudy Giuliani is still calling senators, asking them to slow down the certification. Mr. Smith, I'm sorry. I want to be clear about this. What you are investigating is not something trivial. It's not a smash and grab crime. It is the biggest assault on our democratic traditions in over a century. And the danger that it unleashed. People call it election interference or obstruction. They use legal terminology. But people were in danger. Lives were lost. The vice president barely escaped for his life. Members of Congress almost were physically assaulted. And your report concluded that the violence was foreseeable because of Donald Trump and what he was doing, that it benefited from his interference with the certification. He incited the violence. He made a conscious decision not to stop and instead sought to leverage it for further delay. That's an accurate description of what your investigation found, correct?
2: We found that he caused that violence, that it was foreseeable to him, and that he sought to exploit it.
3: Oh my gosh! An investigator who relied principally on Republicans in his investigation, he's testified before this committee, it was Republicans. Oh my gosh, that statement should be chilling to every American that the commander-in-chief currently did everything he could to undermine the legal transfer of power, incited a riot, which seven Republicans said he did, and we're now persecuting the prosecutors who followed the evidence. And they're trying to say this is partisanship. My records were swept up. My text messages were part of it. Karen Bass's text messages were a part of it. And dear God, one of the greatest attempts to undermine our democracy since the Confederates betrayed this nation and started the Civil War.
0: All right, so that's enough of Spartacus rambling. I was distracted by our camera on YouTube. It's gotten blurry. I normally, and I knew what I was doing. Like, you can take the lens and you can turn it a little bit and help it focus some. And I was trying to show that picture that you sent. And so I focused it a little bit to show that picture. Well, now that I've turned it back to what it's normally on, which is 4mm, it's like so out of focus. I hope I didn't break it. I'm going to be in trouble now.
4: You didn't do anything. It should work. Uh-oh, let me send a request into Canada for the engineers to take a train down here or a plane to fix it.
0: No, that I think we got somebody on site right now. As a matter of fact, we'll get somebody to look at it. Y'all just hang with us on YouTube, and we'll see if we can get that hammered out. But the Jack Smith stuff, I've got clips of John Kennedy questioning Jack Smith, which may have been the best part of this hearing. I want to bring you that, and we got much more on this edition of The Line. Y'all hang tight.
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0: Okay, I fixed the camera. It had me freaked out for a minute. I was like, oh God, I'm in trouble now. But I just had to keep turning the lens over and over to get it to back to where it was supposed to be.
1: But the important thing is you fixed it.
0: Yeah.
1: And you're to be applauded for that.
0: Thank you. Thank you. Thank you. Thank you, everybody. I appreciate it. Did you say we needed to read the text line? Somebody called in and said read the...
1: Yeah, Tony from Birmingham.
0: Is that
1: Tony that likes to cuss and shoot?
0: No, that's Tom.
1: Oh, wait, Tom likes to cuss and shoot.
0: That's Tom from Pell City.
1: Oh, Tom Pell City likes to cuss and shoot. Oh, yeah, okay.
0: I don't see anything from Tony. Greg says they're scared because the walls are closing in and the truth is going to be revealed. And that truth is that Donald Trump did win the 2020 election, but was cheated, which is true. Mike says, who is this piece of lying-ish filling in for you? Did he think Cory Booker was filling in for me? Boy, that would be something if I had Cory Booker fill in for me.
1: That would be controversial.
0: No, Mike, who I guess he just joined us. That was the live stream from the hearing with Jack Smith on Capitol Hill. And what you notice out of Cory Booker is that he didn't ask Jack Smith anything. And that's what the Democrats are doing in this hearing. They're not asking Jack Smith anything at all. They're just, when it's their term, they're just bloviating and grandstanding and running those chops in order to, you know, just kill time and get their sound clips for the nightly news for MS Now and CNN or whatever. And the Republicans are doing that too, don't get me wrong. But some are asking relevant questions, kind of like Senator John Kennedy. And Bert, I think you got this one. This is earlier in the hearing, John Kennedy was asking him some pretty relevant questions pertaining to who Jack Smith told he was going to be prosecuting Donald Trump and how close to the White House did he get in making that decision, i.e. the Biden White House. Remember, they told us, oh, we don't have anything to do with it. It's a completely independent investigation. Merrick Garland's not involved. Joe Biden's not involved. But apparently, to the shock of all of us, that was not the case. And Senator Kennedy, and only the way he can do, pinpoints this, I think, in a very perfect way. Listen.
2: You told General Garland, is that right?
3: There were two separate decisions, one in the classified documents case and one in the elections case. In both instances, once I determined...
2: I'm sorry, Counselor, I don't mean to be rude, but you know I've got only 10 minutes, so, and you've been around. Please don't filibuster me. It's a simple question. Did you tell the Attorney General of the United States that you were going to prosecute the former President of the United States?
3: I did so twice.
2: Okay. And the Attorney General checked with President Biden, is that right?
3: I have absolutely no idea.
2: Well, you know General Garland, right?
3: I know Attorney General Garland in a professional
2: setting. Is he a smart guy?
3: I know him in a professional setting, and in that setting, I found him to
2: be... Is he an experienced guy?
3: In a professional setting, I found him to be experienced and intelligent.
2: Is he a dummy?
3: That was not my experience.
2: Yeah, mine neither. So you're telling me that you're about to prosecute a former president of the United States, first time in history. Not only that, you're about to prosecute a former president of the United States who's also the current opponent of Judge Garland's boss. And you told Judge Garland, here's what I'm about to do. And you don't think he checked with President Biden to see if it was okay?
3: I have no idea what he did. My job as a prosecutor on the special counsel regulations was to make an independent decision, and Attorney General Garland could have countermanded that decision.
2: Yeah.
3: But I made that decision on my own, consulting with my staff and reviewing the incredibly strong evidence that we had accumulated.
2: In fact, President Biden and or his White House staff told General Garland to prosecute the president, didn't they?
3: Again, I have no idea about that. What my job was
2: don't
3: to
2: know
3: make it.
2: Anything about that. Do you believe in the tooth fairy?
3: I do not.
2: How about the Easter Bunny?
3: I no longer believe in the Easter Bunny.
2: Yes. Do you think Jimmy Hoffa died of natural causes?
3: I do not.
2: Okay. Now, you sought the phone records of a bunch of U.S. senators, right?
3: We sought the toll records, non-content records.
2: Any Democrats or just Republicans?
3: If President Trump had reached out to Democrats,
2: yeah, but
3: to
2: I'm just trying to get the facts. Were there any Democrats he sought their phone records? Just Republicans, right?
3: The toll records that we sought were relevant to the investigation, and they were Republicans.
2: I'm asking you. You stalled me again, Counselor. You know that. You saw just the records of the Republicans. And you knew that violated the speech and debate clause, didn't you?
3: That is incorrect. We sought to comply
2: did
3: with that.
2: Did you take con law?
3: I'm sorry, Senator.
2: Were you in the quad playing Frisbee during con law at Harvard Law School?
3: I did take constitutional law, yes. Yeah,
2: well, then you had to know it violated the speech and debate clause. In fact, when you went to Judge Boasberg, you didn't even tell him you were seeking the phone records of members of Congress, did you? Because you knew he wouldn't agree. He would say, hey, counselor, anybody who knows a law book from a J. Crew catalog knows that this violates the Constitution. But you didn't tell him, did you?
3: We sought non-disclosure orders from
2: you didn't tell
3: court.
2: Him, did you?
3: In seeking non-disclosure orders, we did not
2: disclose. Didn't tell him, but you're unbiased. You have no personal feelings. You make me want to throw up in my mouth.
4: Mr. Chairman.
5: His time's up.
4: I'd like to say a word. This hearing is of constitutional and historic importance.
0: Okay, I don't care what he has to say, but who is that? Dick Durbin?
6: Sure, yeah.
0: Senator Kennedy is one that I hope is around for a long time.
6: Hope he lives forever.
0: I know he's up there in years. I know he's getting older, but please don't give this up, sir. Please keep going. And there's more from him as well as others. There's been really some really phenomenal moments in this hearing, and I want to continue to bring you some of that as I come across it. Quick bottom of the hour break. We'll be back with more of The Line right after this.
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8: Happy Tuesday, Alabama. The final days of the month feature lots of sunshine, dry conditions, and temperatures that are warming into the upper 80s this afternoon for highs and near 90 degrees tomorrow. Mornings will still stay mild, closer to the low 60s on Wednesday and then middle 60s by Thursday as humidity returns from the Gulf. Southerly winds will prime the atmosphere with moisture before a cold front arrives this weekend. Isolated rain chances move back in Friday, and then it looks like the weekend could feature on and off shower and storm activity, bringing heavy rains both Saturday and Sunday. ABC 3340 meteorologist Emma Kate Cowan on Talk 99.5.
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0: We find out that the Longer holdout in Lindsey Clancy field was a black guy. You can't make it up. 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

0: You got to remove that from the list.
1: It's not. It's clean on the list. You're pulling it up on YouTube.
0: This says clean.
1: It's not. It's not.
0: Well, I'm having to pull it up on YouTube because.
1: Have you tried Spotify again? I don't know if they've got the issue fixed.
0: Yeah,
1: yet
0: you
1: or
0: forget
1: not.
0: That I have issues with Spotify.
1: Well, I know.
0: So today but... it ain't going to work. I've tried it.
1: Okay. Just do you want me to take that one off altogether?
0: Please.
1: Even though it's clean on
0: yes,
1: Spotify?
0: Please.
1: All right. What was the. What's the name of the band?
0: Let's see. Cussie McCuster and Through Fire.
1: It's called what? Through the Fire. That's who it
0: Cussie
1: is.
0: Cussie McCuster and Through the Fire. Through Fire.
1: Through Fire. All right. Let's see. Through Fire. Stronger. I can't seem to find it
0: and
1: on my
0: he's
1: list.
0: Got a filthy mouth.
1: Well, on my version, it says forget that, not F that, but.
0: He's still got a filthy mouth.
1: Well, it's just that you've done that now twice in a matter of a week.
0: No, it's not a matter of a week.
1: You did it last week.
0: No, I did not.
1: The same one.
0: No, I did not. You know how I know? Because I keep all of my daily playlists that I post.
1: You didn't post them all this week. You were still getting in the groove of getting back from vacation.
0: That's not true. How dare you?
1: Okay, anyway, you were asking me something you said you needed to do next hour. What was that?
0: I want to take I just want to take a picture with my iPhone 18 Pro Max with you and I.
1: Oh, us together?
0: Mm-hmm. Standing in front of the Talk 995 logo.
1: Why?
0: Well, I figure it'll help my street cred on my Bumble account.
1: What? You're not putting me on your profile picture on your
0: I'll
1: Bumble account.
0: I'll blur you out.
1: Yeah, so your Bumble account is going to be you with another guy with a blurred face?
0: Well, I mean, the chicks do it all the time.
1: No, don't. You can Photoshop yourself with Elvis or something, but I can't be on your Bumble profile.
0: Why?
1: Well, it's the last thing I need. People going across Bumble and they're like, oh, there's Andrew McLean on Bumble.
0: No, it would be on my account.
1: I know, but still. I don't need my
0: You do
1: picture.
0: Realize I've got full body pictures of you.
1: Oh, do you?
0: You're going to be on my Bumble account regardless.
1: I don't want my face on any sort of dating account.
0: Oh, no, no, no. I'll put a smiley face.
1: Well, I know.
0: See? Smiley face.
1: Why do you need me in the picture, though?
0: It gives me street cred.
1: So.
2: Oh, crap.
1: Yeah. YouTube thanks you for turning us on. Why, I don't understand. Why, if you're on a dating app, and in this case, Bumble,
0: mm-hmm.
1: why would you not just want yourself on there? Because it's the person that's going to ultimately talk to you is interested in you and not who you're standing beside in your profile picture.
0: Well, I'm just not getting the ones I want.
1: You think I'm going to help?
0: Well, I mean, it gives me street cred. It's the line with Andrew McLean.
1: People are going to see that and they're going to be like, oh, this guy's into dudes. So
0: no, they're not because all the chicks do it, man.
1: You're going to put it on your Grindr account, too?
0: I don't have a Grindr account, and you think that's funny and it gets clicks, but it doesn't.
1: I'm just saying. I don't want to be on your Bumble profile.
0: Okay. You won't be. I won't do anything to do that.
1: If you know what I mean.
0: What a friend you are.
1: Mm. Anyway, I'm just saying, I don't want to be a part of that. I don't do. I mean, I think we've all probably used a dating site once or twice in our life. And there's things, I mean, last time I used one had to have been like circa, 2016, 2017. And those things are like cesspools.
0: Well, this is not. This one is top-notch. I mean, there's some chicks I've been trying to riz up.
1: Well, that you've been trying to riz up. Maybe they've gotten better. I just remember the couple times that I tried it, I was just like, man, this is a mess, you know? Because nobody, it's much like social media. Like, everybody's profile picture is the best possible angle with three layers of filters. So if you do pick somebody and you start chatting them and rizzing them up, and then you go meet them in person, they don't look anything like they look like in their profile picture.
0: Dude, I ain't stupid. I've got an AI image identifier. It tells me if it's AI.
1: I mean, they can put a filter on and not be AI.
0: No, it also does filters.
1: Mm.
0: So, you know, if I see a lot of those, but if I just see one picture of them regular and I don't go, oh, dang, then it's Riz time.
1: Mm. Well,
0: you know, here's... But I probably shouldn't start off the, you know, when I message them with, do you know who I am?
1: Yeah,
0: that's probably a turnoff.
1: I wouldn't do that.
0: Yeah.
1: Well, here's what you need to know, especially as you get older, but not just as you get older. If you are out there trying to Riz the women, you need to make sure that Jimmy is ready to go at any time. Am I right or am I right?
0: You're right.
1: That's where Alabama Men's Clinic comes in, to make sure that you are where you need to be on your testosterone. And this is not just for people like John Bird who are single and on Bumble. This is for you married men out there as well. And dare I say, a large portion of our audience is probably married. And whether you are or you're not, you want to make sure your testosterone is where it needs to be or at optimal levels. You know, low T is not going to kill you, but it's going to keep you from having a good time. And I don't even just mean in the bedroom. I mean with life. It's going to make sure you don't feel good. You're lethargic. You just hate life, you know, having your testosterone. I have noticed, man, I cannot even tell y'all, as of late, and I attribute it to this, I've really been able to tell over the past few days that my testosterone now being on track and being at a 800 or whatever it is at this time has made a dramatic difference in my overall mood. And it is, I don't know. I could preach on this until the cows come home, but you guys out there, I don't care if you're 63 or you're 33. If you think you might have low T, I don't even care if you think you do or not. If you just feel like you're struggling and something's off, I want you to go get tested. That's all I'm looking for you to do. Go to Alabama Men's Clinic, get tested, see what they got, see what they say. And then if you find out you got low T and there's a good chance you do, they'll be able to get you back on track in no time. I was amazed at how fast they were able to get me back to where I need to be, especially those of you that are working out, doing things like men do. I'm noticing muscle growth at a quicker rate than previously I had seen because my testosterone. It's almost like testosterone plays a similar role. And you know, I'm obviously not a scientist here or a biologist, but testosterone kind of plays a similar role as, like, say, protein does, in the sense of helping your muscles build when you work out. Not only that, but the energy to get out there and work out, the motivation you need to get out there and get after it. So anyway, Alabama Men's Clinic, sent the appointment. Y'all know how much of a believer I am in that. Let them know I sent you. 205-598-7000. That's 205-598-7000, alabamamensclinic.com. I've got another real quick Senator Kennedy clip with Jack Smith where he was asking him about how he ultimately got the job as prosecutor that was to go after Donald Trump. And I think he really nails it and exposes Jack Smith right there on live TV. Listen to this.
2: Get around much, do you? When President Trump defeated Secretary Clinton, you were bitterly disappointed, weren't you?
3: I don't recall that.
2: You don't recall at all? Mrs. Smith wasn't she?
3: I'm not going to talk about my family. What I can share is that I accepted a position in the Trump administration as the acting U.S. attorney in Tennessee after that election. And then I accepted a second position in the Trump administration as a war crimes prosecutor.
2: Your spouse, it's certainly her right, I'm not being critical, is an ardent supporter of President and First Lady Obama. Is that right?
3: I'm not going to talk about my family here today. I'm here to talk about my work as special counsel.
2: In fact, she made a glowing, saccharine, sweet documentary about First Lady Obama, didn't she, that she sold to Netflix?
3: I'm not going to speak about my family here today. I'm happy, though, to answer any questions you have about my actual work as special counsel.
2: You asked General Garland to appoint you special counsel, didn't you?
3: I don't think that's accurate. He made the decision to appoint me.
2: In fact, you had people call General Garland to lobby him to appoint you, didn't you?
3: I don't recall anything like that.
2: Mm-hmm. You really wanted to be special counsel, didn't you?
3: I accepted the position as special counsel because I had spent 30 years as a nonpartisan prosecutor. I had investigated every sort of criminal case you could possibly imagine, and I thought I was qualified to do the job. I knew that I would do it independently, and I would conduct it the same way, whether it were a Republican or a Democrat.
1: Okay, well, I guess that's all we got on that. So ultimately, he's going through and he's like, hey, your wife made some glowing documentary about Michelle Obama. You were obviously tied in with these people pretty closely. It's obvious that behind the scenes in your personal life that you're a big-time liberal and have every single motivation possible to go after the president. And you were very adamant about being put in this position, about being the guy. And honestly, when it was going on, I thought to myself that it's got to be it had to be almost difficult for them to find somebody to do this, because it was such an unprecedented undertaking to go after not just a former president, but somebody that was running for office and the direct opponent of the person sitting in the White House, which was the boss of the guy that picked you to be the prosecutor. On top of all that, Kennedy's got evidence that whoever his people may be, were lobbying the DOJ to get him the job. And it worked. Merrick Garland said, wow, this guy really hates Trump. He would be the perfect prosecutor for this case. Let me go tell Joe Biden, or whoever's pulling the strings for Joe Biden, notifies the White House. White House gives the green light. They go back, trying to throw Trump in prison for the rest of his life. All of that being exposed today at that hearing, which is very exciting. Now, what's next? What should happen? Jack Smith should go to jail. Merrick Garland should go to jail. And hell, I mean, seems a little inhumane at this point, but Joe Biden should go to jail, as far as I'm concerned. And everybody behind the scenes that was pulling the strings for Joe Biden straight to jail. That's what I say. Your phone call's next, 205-545-9950. Bubba Lamar, see you guys. Hang tight.
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0: All right, let's get after it. 205-545-9950. Lamar is in Bluntsville. Lamar, what's up, buddy?
1: Oh, just sitting here drinking a beer, listening to the best show in the world. Y'all guys, I know y'all make me laugh.
0: I like it. I like it.
1: Have y'all ever heard of a band called Monster Truck that with a song they sung, Nobody's Gonna Tell Me How to Live?
0: No, but that line sounds familiar. Nobody's gonna tell me how to live.
1: I was listening to Ted Nugent show one night coming back from California, and he was one of his bands he liked. I said, well, if Uncle Ted likes it, then Uncle Lamar likes it. And you guys need to play this on your show sometime, because the liberals and the rhinos, that's how we feel right now, the ones that wants to destroy our country.
0: Now, Kid Rock came out with a song called Don't Tell Me How to Live, and it really was just over the past few years, I think, maybe during kind of the COVID era. And he was I think there was some political stuff in that song. I don't know if that's there may be something else.
1: The guy that's the lead singer of that band Monster Truck is in that video with him, plays the bass guitar.
0: Mm-hmm.
1: And I thought, guys, y'all got the perfect show for this song. And I just love y'all, and y'all keep up the good work. Too bad y'all ain't around. I'd offer y'all a beer apiece because y'all got the best show.
0: Hey, we'd take it, buddy. That's for sure.
1: You take care.
0: All right. Thanks, man. I appreciate it, Lamar.
2: Song's coming up next.
0: I'm going to send you, actually, John Bird, you've got the Monster Truck version?
2: Yeah, I got the Monster Truck version.
0: Okay. I am going to send you, and I kind of want you to play this one first.
2: Okay.
0: It's Kid Rock's. Oh, it's the same song. It's Kid Rock featuring Monster Truck. So it is. Okay. Play it real quick. The one I just emailed you. Play this.
2: Okay. There's a Monster Truck version, but then there's that lame version that you sent.
0: It's Kid Rock.
2: I know, but my version's better.
0: Maybe Monster Truck put out a song like that, and then Kid Rock was like, hey, can I redo that song, and you'll be on the track. And so I sent you the clean version.
2: Yeah, I'm bringing it up.
0: Okay.
2: I got to wait for the commercial.
0: Stupid commercial. How do we not have YouTube family whatever ad-free? I need to add you to my account so we don't have to do stupid commercials. So,
2: is this it? Oh, good grief.
0: Is it another one?
2: Okay, here we go.
0: All right. Let's go. Starts off with a trumpet. Give it to me. Can't hear you, Bird. Bird, we can't hear you, bud.
2: No, wish you hadn't sent me this. This is awful because I can't see anything.
0: What do you mean?
2: Okay.
0: Sent you a YouTube
2: link. It's all going crazy. Yeah, well.
3: No matter how well you plan it.
2: Yeah, see.
0: Okay.
2: I wish you'd let me do mine.
0: All right, just get it together and we'll do it when we get back. Tom from Pell City. Tom, what's up?
4: And I was looking at that video with Bubba and Danny Jones.
0: Yeah.
4: He is nothing what I thought he'd look like.
0: Danny Jones or Bubba?
4: Bubba.
0: Oh, yeah. Bubba's a big
4: one. I thought he'd be something. I figured him with a beard and a mustache. You know, not as big and everything. So I might check that out. That seems pretty good.
0: Yeah, the whole episode I had pulled up, it's called, you said you were just watching a clip of it. The actual episode is called Number One Censored Radio Host, Bill Clinton's Secret Call, and What Broke Howard Stern. So you could just look up Danny Jones on YouTube and find it. Bubba's on the cover.
4: Man, too bad y'all couldn't pull it out past weekend, man. I was pulling for you.
0: I know, it was devastating.
4: This weekend, at least y'all are at home, man.
0: Yeah.
4: You don't have to be down there in Tigerland. So.
0: That's true. But
4: this weekend. I'll call in later, man.
0: All right, buddy.
4: Praying for Richard's girlfriend.
0: Absolutely. Thank you, Tom. Tom Pesitti. Did you get it going? We got a couple minutes. I don't want to bring Bubba on because I don't want to cut him off.
2: Yeah, but let's play it as a bumper because I think it deserves a bumper.
0: Well, then we got to wait another 15 minutes.
2: You know what?
0: We've actually got it. We've got it on the bumper list. We're not going to play the whole thing. We're going to play
2: it. It's not on the bumper list. No, it's not. Oh, don't you even say that. Okay, I'm not playing it. Okay, I'm going to play it now and it won't be used for a bumper. Here we go from the top. Here we go with the trumpet.
0: Detroit till I die, mother.
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1: 1819 News.
2: The Political Action Committee within the Alabama Farmers Federation, also known as Farm PAC, have made three major endorsements in the state-level races that are occurring here in Alabama. Farm PAC is now endorsing John Wall as he runs to be the next lieutenant governor, Andrew Sorrell, who's running for a second term as state auditor, and Jim Ziegler for the Public Service Commission seat 2. The president of the Alabama Farmers Federation, Jimmy Parnell, said it is important for voters to turn out in November and for conservatives to not be apathetic, which will only allow for far-left liberal groups to gain a foothold here in the state. Parnell says that the Federation executive trustees met with all three Republican candidates, Wall, Sorrell, and Ziegler, and they say all three have taken time to understand the challenges that farmers, timber owners, and rural families are currently facing here in Alabama. I'll be back with more Alabama stories after this.
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2: A large drug bust occurred in Tillman's Corner by the Mobile Police Department. The bust was all part of Operation Take Back 90. A home was searched and a drug trafficking suspect, Terry Petway, was arrested by police. The SWAT and narcotics team found huge amounts of cash in that home along with 70 to 80 pounds of marijuana. The street value of the drugs is estimated to be over $1.6 million. The Alabama Department of Economic and Community Affairs has awarded the city of Gadsden over $800,000 in grant money. The money will be used to make improvements to the Joseph T. Robinson Park. I'm Andrea Tite.
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0: ladies and gentlemen, hour number three of a chaotic version episode of The Line. 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
0: It'll be a mess.
1: I'm going to be using my psychiatrist advice on things.
0: I will say, I went and AI'd what Kid Rock is saying in that clean version.
1: Mm-hmm.
0: And they say that it is Mother Trucker is what he's saying.
1: Okay. Now you tell me, does it sound like that?
0: No. Well, it says, in the clean radio edits of Kid Rock's Don't Tell Me How to Live, the spots that originally said MF are swapped to Mother Trucker or Mother Truckin'. He said, it says, that's why it still sounds almost identical when he raps it fast. The main lines are Detroit till I die, Mother Trucker. You ain't never met a Mother Trucker like this. Every kid got a Mother Truckin' trophy. You know, he's going through all the soft liberal stuff in the lyrics, which is good. He said, can all get the bottom of my Mother Trucking shoe. Like Springsteen, bitch, I'm the Mother Trucking boss. Those are just some of the lyrics. But yes, it says those are the parts people usually notice. It sounds identical, but it is clean. So Bird and I had a big debate over that during the break, over whether or not there, because we dumped it because we weren't sure, because it did sound like he was using the F-bomb. And we can't allow that over the airwaves that we've turned into the F waves.
1: You know what? I trust my ears over AI any day.
0: Okay, that's fine. That's fine.
1: I'm still going to play it, but
0: you know. Do you have the one that the caller was talking about that Lamar brought up with the Trucker's Monster Truck version?
1: Yeah, didn't hear him singing it.
0: Is it identical to the Kid Rock version?
1: You didn't know that?
0: No. So there's not two versions, there's just the one?
1: Oh, so you didn't know that?
0: Bird.
1: Yeah, there's... Yeah.
0: John Bird.
1: Uh-huh.
0: Is there two versions? Is there a Monster Truck version and a Kid Rock version?
1: Oh, that's what you're asking.
0: Yes.
1: Yeah, I'm doing the Democratic strategy for filibustering.
0: You're doing a fantastic job.
1: Okay, I'm checking. I'm pretty sure it was. And then you're like, you ran all over mine and said, no, that's not it. And then it was all cursing and stuff.
0: So I need to look it up
1: okay,
0: myself.
1: Okay, here's one right here. Here it is right
0: this
1: here.
0: This is Monster Truck's version? Because that's what Lamar was asking for.
1: I know. And after this commercial, you'll hear it.
0: Okay. So this is Monster Truck's version.
1: It says, Monster Truck, Don't Tell Me How to Live.
0: Okay.
1: Official video.
0: All right. That's what we need.
1: All right. Here we go.
0: Get the dump button
1: Another
0: ready.
1: Commercial.
0: Good Lord, man. Does it say anything about it being clean? Nah, let's just take our chances. It's fine.
1: Okay, it's not the Kid Rock version. This is a
0: different one.
1: A different song, and it sounds pretty good.
0: We'll play it. Spooky.

0: Yeah.
1: Okay. I like it. We'll have to add that to the playlist. Yeah. I didn't realize. I knew the Kid Rock version well, but I didn't realize that there was an original version and that Kid Rock redid it with those guys.
2: I think I just saw Kid Rock vibing in the background. Is he going to come forward?
1: Yeah. No, I doubt he did two songs. Or maybe it was featuring Kid Rock. I don't know.
2: He's vibing. You see him doing this in the background.
1: I wonder who those band members are, because, you know, Kid Rock's band was always called the, what do they call it? The Brown Trucker Band?
2: Well, maybe they're out on their own and call themselves a monster truck. But, man, they look wicked. I like them.
1: Good stuff. Good stuff. All right, Bubba Rumble has been so patient on the phone lines. He's only been sitting there for 30 minutes. The only body that could beat that record is Pastor Rick. Bubba, what's up?
3: Oh, hey now.
1: Good morning.
3: So yeah, that the monster truck version of that song is the only one that I've heard so far. I never heard Kid Rock's Potty Mouth version of that.
1: Yeah, that's good. They're both good.
3: Yeah, Salty Cracker likes the monster truck Don't Tell Me How to Live, and the Salt Army vibes on it too, you know.
1: Nice.
3: So cross-modernization between the Hey Now Nation and the Salt Army, you know.
1: I like it. Salty Cracker, we like Salty Cracker.
3: Yeah, he's down. He's down for the cause of actual liberty and free speech and all that. So anyway, I called to talk. I got to rewind to yesterday because of the announcements Trump was making on the massive, hugely big investments in the American steel industry.
1: Yeah.
3: That's a big deal. You know, good things are happening for Americans. It's going to create a lot of jobs and economics, the real kind of economic stimulus that comes with people like creating products that have real world value instead of blowing our economy out, printing money like Brandon did.
1: Yes, that's exactly right. Actually, making stuff, creating stuff instead of incentivizing people to not do ish.
3: Right, and creating this hyper stagflation that still haunts our economy to this very day. But it's all the orange man's fault now, of course.
1: Of course. Of course it is.
3: So anyway, another story that popped up within the last week or so, and it's Birmingham-centric, is a massive investment on a steel plant there, and I believe it's in a town called Fairfield.
1: Yeah.
3: $475 million investment in that plant to upgrade and renovate it and take advantage of these new business-friendly rules that Trump has caused in effect. And that's going to lead to jobs for people in the Hey Now Nation. I can almost guarantee it.
1: Absolutely. That was U.S. Steel over in Fairfield. And there were some offshoots of that, you know, just which is how it works in the steel industry. Fritz Enterprise was over there. I do know. I've actually got some family ties with that. But
3: nice.
1: It's good. It's good for, you know, that community. I mean, Fairfield's not exactly the safest side of town, but just overall, it benefits the whole state.
3: Well, that could have something to do with the implosion of American manufacturing and all around your area. You know, my saying is make Birmingham make steel again. I'd like to see the slosh furnace get fired up again.
1: That's right, dude.
3: Right?
2: Oh, hell yeah.
1: But keep the concerts going while the furnaces are burning.
3: Yeah, you can do both. You know, just make sure to rope off the smelter so nobody gets drunk and falls in the smelter.
1: That's right.
3: And then, you know, here locally, there's also things happening, too. We have a Nucor steel plant over here at Kingman, Arizona, right off historic Highway 66, that they're going under massive renovations, too, taking advantage of these new trade deals and everything that's going to happen. So it's happening here in my community. It's happening in your community. And another little side note on that, which will tie into all this, is Trump just axed all the stupid Biden-era automobile efficiency regulations to where the auto manufacturers can make real cars and trucks again with real engines in them.
1: It's a beautiful thing.
3: Yeah, so it's coming full circle, and by this time next year, we should start reaping the benefits of it in our economy. But what he did to unleash the American auto industry with these new moves is a big deal, because not only were all these fuel efficiency standards almost impossible to realize, what they did to the manufacturers, they were having to put these wimpy, like little four-banger, six-banger turbocharged engines in big pickup trucks and SUVs, and they've had nothing but problems with them, including the displacement on demand, start stop at stop signs, having a lot of engine failures and all that, just because of overregulation. So, like, American manufacturing is being unleashed, and, you know, all this other crybaby stuff that the left is clinging to about their hurt feelings over Trump, I could care less.
1: Yeah, they've done so much damage. Even if you just take the one example, the start-stop stuff, I mean, the wear and tear that puts on your engine, like, the first thing I do when I get in the car, Trish is not good at it. She won't ever remember to do it, to cut it off. But the first thing I do when I get in the car is I cut that stupid thing off. I mean, it's the first thing I do. And I can't stand it. Drives me nuts, dude.
3: Yeah, and on that same note, I think he's also passed some regulations where you're going to be able to legally delete the death systems off your diesel pickups from that era, too, because that's more ridiculous stuff that actually harms your engine and shortens the life of your truck. And it's a major investment. Like, you know, a good full-size truck's dang near $100,000 these days, you know, so it's a shame when the government regulation kills your truck when it's like 5 years old on something you may not even have paid off yet.
1: Exactly right. But
3: so
1: that's what they want.
3: In the right direction, man.
1: That's what they want. They want people in debt. They want them slaves to the machine.
3: That's right. They want you living in a government housing project surrounded by drug dealers and cockroaches and getting all your money from the Democrats. So that ain't for me.
0: That's right.
3: All right, y'all. I'll let you get back to it. Always a pleasure speaking with Andrew Mandu and Jonathan Bizzle.
2: Yeah.
3: Hey now.
2: Hey now.
0: Hey now.
1: Bubba Rumble. Bert, if you can give me that one clip I sent you, the last one, which was from the hearing. It is actually Eric Schmidt from Missouri, Republican out of Missouri, and he claims that he has evidence that Smith went to a Hawks game, an Atlanta Hawks game in Atlanta. Now, Smith denies this. Jack Smith denies that he went to this game, but Smith says, oh, yeah, you did. I got the evidence for it, and now you've committed perjury. And you may say to yourself, well, it's just a basketball game. Why would he deny that he went to a basketball game? Well, it's because of the location of the basketball game. It was in Atlanta, and it was tied very closely time frame wise to some things that were happening with one, you guessed it, Fat Fanny Willis. Yes, the prosecutor out of Georgia that was also trying to throw Trump in prison. Listen to how this played out.
4: Did you go to an NBA game between the Golden State Warriors and the Atlanta Hawks on February 3rd, 2024?
5: I'm sorry, could you say that again?
4: Did you go to an NBA game between the Golden State Warriors and the Atlanta Hawks on February 3rd, 2024?
5: What city would that be in?
4: Atlanta.
5: No.
4: Okay. So your testimony today is that you did not go to a Hawks game on February 3rd, 2024. Is that correct?
5: I have no recollection of that.
4: Okay. Is it your testimony that you were not in Atlanta on February 3rd, 2024? Let me just give you a little context. Yeah. The day before, Fannie Willis came clean with her affair with the prosecutor. You know, the Atlanta prosecutor that was also trying to get Trump. The next day, were you in Atlanta?
5: I do not believe so.
4: Okay, did you ever go to Atlanta during your time as special counsel?
5: I really don't think so. It's possible I flew through the Atlanta airport on the way to Florida, but I do not have a recollection of going to Atlanta. I definitely did not go to a Hawks game. I'm sure of that.
4: Did you ever meet Nathan Wade or Fannie Willis in your time as special counsel?
5: No.
4: What would you say if I had a series of text messages from your team that said you were in Atlanta at a Warrior-Hawks game on February 3rd, 2024, the day after Willis and Wade announced their affair? I don't think you know that we have this stuff. So yeah. I'll give you a second to process it so you don't, you know, perjure yourself.
5: You just took it down really quick. If I could look at that again.
4: Okay.
6: Mr. Chairman, can we give the witness a copy so he can see what's being read to him?
4: Well, I think you've already sufficiently answered. I want to run through. We'll put it in a follow-up. You can respond. I think you've already perjured yourself. But did you or your office?
0: Can we see it? Can we see it?
4: Did you or your office seek? This is my time,
6: Senator.
4: If you want to use your time to criticize my question, go ahead, Ranking Member. Did you or your office seek the contents of members of Congress's emails or text messages?
1: Okay, so then he starts going through some of the other stuff that the other senators were talking about, but it does sound like he perjured himself because he's got in the text messages where he was in Atlanta and whether he had the intentions of going to a Hawks game or he actually did go to a Hawks game is probably irrelevant. He seemed pretty confident that he didn't go to a Hawks game. And that surely he would know of all people that it would be easy to find out if he was there or not. But he says, no, I wasn't in Atlanta. I never met with Fannie Willis. You sure about that, buddy? You sure about that? There's a good damn chance that at the very least, Jack Smith, Merrick Garland, Fannie Willis were all in together communicating over how they were going to get Trump. You didn't have just some random prosecutor in Atlanta that on her own decided that not only was she going to try to prosecute Trump, but she was going to have him arrested and mugshotted and everything else. Come on. That stuff doesn't happen without running it by the White House, my friend. And everybody knows it. So Jack Smith has seemingly perjured himself during this hearing. So maybe we need to look at some criminal prosecutions.
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0: We have had so much stuff going on this morning. It's almost hard to keep up with. So obviously, Jack Smith stuff, Jack Smith hearing on Capitol Hill with senators. We also had the latest hearing in the Lindsey Clancy retrial deal as they're trying to piece together like how they're going to go about that and everything else. And that has been fascinating in itself, watching the judge, by the way, who seems like the judge seems like a reasonable guy, the judge in that case, but he's gotten visibly angry several times throughout that trial, and it seems he's getting visibly angry again because there's so much back and forth. And we talked about Kevin Reddington yesterday and how kind of outlandish he's being, which, listen, in his attempts to go after the holdout juror still after all this is done and you can't change it, is his way of setting the table for the new trial. He's trying to put out this narrative so potential jurors will see it and say to themselves, hey, I don't want to be the next holdout juror, you know, because this guy's been attacked relentlessly. He is actually, that juror has put out a video statement that I think was released sometime yesterday that when we get back on the other side, I'll play for you. But it's our first time hearing directly from him in his voice since all of this went down. I mean, it's the first time ever hearing from him and seeing him on video. So it's a fascinating thing to witness. That's for sure. The poor guy. I feel so bad for him, but, you know, dude stuck to his guns, stuck to his beliefs, and was lied about and smeared on and everything else by you-know-who, the crazy white people crowd, the crazy white liberals. They always do it. They will show no mercy if you don't fall in line, especially if you're of a certain skin color and you don't think the way they demand you think. They're going to come after you because they have made that clear. Which just goes to show you, some things never change, right? Democrats of old, the party of the KKK, intimidating black Americans. And yet, here they are again, doing the same old stuff, using the same old tactics. The Democrats never change, no matter how often they tell you otherwise. Back after this.
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2: Happy Tuesday, Alabama. The final days of the month feature lots of sunshine, dry conditions, and temperatures that are warming into the upper 80s this afternoon for highs and near 90 degrees tomorrow. Mornings will still stay mild, closer to the low 60s on Wednesday and then middle 60s by Thursday as humidity returns from the Gulf. Southerly winds will prime the atmosphere with moisture before a cold front arrives this weekend. Isolated rain chances move back in Friday, and then it looks like the weekend could feature on and off shower and storm activity, bringing heavy rains both Saturday and Sunday. ABC 3340 meteorologist Emma Kate Cowan on Talk 99.5.
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1: What you hear is what's really happening.
8: When a child says, I think I might be born in the wrong body, is not a couple of therapy sessions. It is potentially years of therapy because you can't do anything now under the law until you're 18. So if you come out at 12 and say, I might be in the wrong body, you're going to undergo 6 years of serious therapy before you do anything. And by the time you get to 18, you're going to go like, I don't know what the hell I was thinking. I'm sure glad I didn't do that. At least that's what's supposed to happen. I don't want my tax dollars going to pay for that mistake.
1: Real talk, real news, Talk 99.5.

0: We live in a crazy world, John Byrd.
1: Yeah, we do.
0: I just saw it was a courtroom video of, you know, how sometimes they'll do the initial appearances for an inmate from the jail, opposed to bringing them to the courtroom. They'll have them via video feed. You've seen those before.
1: Yeah, I have.
0: And in this particular case, I was watching, it was about a mom who left her, I think it may have been four kids at home alone, young kids, while she went on a carnival cruise.
1: Didn't we talk about, yeah, we talked about that.
0: I don't know if we did or not, but
1: I think
0: she, anyway, the attorney with the lady that was arrested was telling the judge, Judge, these are just accusations at this point, and we think she should be let out on bond. And the judge is like, they arrested her coming off of the cruise ship. Like, she was absolutely on the cruise. And she's like, but Judge, these are just accusations. And the judge was having none of it. But anyway, I'm just like, how can people do that? Like, what frame of mind are you in to say to yourself, yeah, it's okay if I leave my 2, 5, and 6-year-old at home alone, or whatever their ages were? It's insane. Insane. Also, finding out that Kristi Noem, former DHS secretary, has officially filed for divorce from her cross-dressing husband, Brian. So, I don't know if, John Byrd, you're on the market. You know, you may want to hit up Kristi Noem. I know you've always found her attractive.
1: Yeah, I don't know. Something weird going on there.
0: I mean, the pictures of her husband, I mean, look at the screen here. The pictures of her husband in the cross-dressing deal. I know that you're saying to yourself, this is dangerous for me to do, but just, I mean, hold on. It's dang. Just like, come on, dude. It's just like, it's,
1: jeez Louise.
0: It's like, it's not even real, man.
1: Well, maybe she goes on Bumble. I'll give her a like.
0: Yeah, maybe if you come across Kristi Noem on Bumble, you just give her a little nudge and be like, hey, girl.
1: Hi, I'm Kristi. I like long walks on the beach. Pina coladas.
0: And then, just to go on with the craziness that we live in today, and then I'll get into this juror stuff. I came across this headline that says, Texas teacher who admitted to sex with teen boys gets sweetheart deal after victim's dad makes shocking admission.
1: Whoa.
0: And I was like, whoa, what is this shocking admission? Now listen, I'm gonna read this out for you. A Texas high school teacher who admitted to having sex with two teenage boys received only a slap on the wrist after one of the teen's fathers offered his support and claimed that his son was thriving and not traumatized by the relationship. That's not funny. The dad's like, oh, he's doing great. He got to bang the teacher. Shelby Dawn Lashome is the teacher's name. She's 25 years old. She's out of Waco, Texas. She was facing decades behind bars, but received a sweetheart deal of deferred probation for 6 years and a $1,000 fine as part of her plea deal. The judge additionally ordered Lashome to spend just 4 weekends in jail and another 60 days working on the county chain gang. The county chain gang. So she's got to do 4 weekends in jail, which is where you go in Friday night, and then they let you out on Sunday.
1: Yeah.
0: In cases ending with deferred probation, it says, there is no final judgment of guilt, and Lashome will avoid felony conviction if she complies with the conditions of probation.
1: I don't know about that.
0: So she gets to avoid registering as a sex offender.
1: Yeah.
0: Judge Thomas West told Lashome in court Friday that he would have given her a more severe sentence if one of the boy's fathers had not testified that his son is doing well after their twisted tryst. So the judge straight up said it. He's like, I mean, The boy's father is saying the dude's doing really well. He's thriving after banging this 25-year-old. This is that, you know how everybody always, like guys will always be like, oh man, were those teachers when I was in school? I'd have totally done that. This is finally that story that brings that all around. And it's like,
1: yep,
0: you've been waiting on the dad to high five the son that ended up getting with the teacher. This is that moment. This is what happened. It said the boy's father said his son is going to counseling, but was not traumatized by what happened. Basically saying y'all are forcing him to go to therapy, but he doesn't need it. He's good.
1: Let's hear what the therapist said. He's smiling all the time.
0: It says he is excelling academically, playing well on his school football team, and has recently been accepted to several universities, according to his dad.
1: Man.
0: His son is, quote, thriving and does not feel victimized. The dad said, adding that he does not consider LaShome, the teacher, to be a sexual predator and does not want to see her go to prison. Sounds like the dad may have the hots for this teacher as well.
1: Yeah, and actually he probably wants her to them to go steady.
0: You can go on vacation together. But, however, the same boy's mother, who is reportedly in a custody battle with the father, whom she divorced, said her son suffers from depression, anxiety, and has isolated himself from friends and family. So get that. The mom, who's in a custody battle with this dad over this kid, is saying the exact opposite of what the dad's saying. So one of them's lying, although I will say, when it comes to a divorce situation, kids will act differently at one parent's house than they do at another.
1: This is true.
0: You know, and in a lot of cases, you get parents that yah-yah the other parent and talk bad, or, you know, their relatives are talking bad about the other parent, and then that ends up dictating how the kid conducts himself over at the other house. And, yeah, there's a lot of dynamics to that. But so the mom says it's quite the opposite. She says he wanted to switch schools, stopped going to Catholic Mass, and skipped his high school prom. She claimed LaShome's, quote, calculated and predatory actions robbed her son's innocence. LaShome was busted in September of 25 after police received a tip-off that she was spotted kissing a 16-year-old student. Neither of the victims were students at Valley Mills High School in Central Texas, where LaShome was teaching at the time of her arrest. She's since been working at a furniture manufacturing company in nearby Waco, Texas. The 16-year-old LaShome was caught smooching. A known family friend told investigators that he had sex with the teacher more than once and that she knew he was underage. LaShome said that they had been having sex for about 6 months. LaShome also admitted to having sex with a second boy who was under the age of 17.
1: Dang!
0: And who attended a different school to the first victim, but I guess not the same school she taught at. So that's another thing that they were putting in here, is that these boys didn't go to the school that she was teaching at. She was actually a family friend, which it kind of gives you an idea.
1: She says she's just a friend.
0: why the dad is like, hey, nah, it's a family friend. You know, things happen. Yeah. It says she had no control over them. This is according to the attorney of this woman. She had no control over them. She had no power as a teacher over them. The boys independently reached out to her through social media, and one thing led to another, but this was not a situation where she used any authority as a teacher over them to make them enter into what would be considered non-consensual acts. It said some 50 people packed the courtroom for her sentencing hearing on Friday. Nearly all of them appeared to be in support of her. Dang, so she's pretty popular.
1: Yeah,
0: maybe she's doing it.
1: Stuff going on.
0: She may be doing everybody in the town. The dad and the attendees. She liked that one cop. Remember that one cop that was like banging all the guys in the police department?
1: Mm-hmm.
0: Remember her? She kind of looks like that girl. So it may be one of those deals going on. You want to see what she looks like? I almost feel like it's her. Does that not look like that girl? From the police department?
1: Maybe she's undercover as a teacher.
0: Maybe it is. She can't be a cop anymore. It says that LaShone pleaded guilty in April to two counts of improper relationship between an educator and a student, second-degree felonies punishable by up to 20 years in prison. The judge said he was also moved to reduce LaShone's sentence due to testimony from her therapist, who said LaShone has been diagnosed with adjustment disorders, anxiety, and depression. Everybody's diagnosed with anxiety and depression.
1: Mm-hmm.
0: And whatever adjustment disorder is.
1: Yeah, and see us OGs that have had it all our lives.
0: But adjustment disorder, what is that? Mm-hmm. I don't like change. Nobody likes change.
1: I don't like change, so I'm going to sleep with the two students. What the heck?
0: She said the teacher also developed symptoms of PTSD for the 8 hours she spent in jail after her arrest. Well, I guess good on her lawyer for being able to pitch that idea of, hey, she's the victim here. She's the victim in this situation. She's got PTSD, and the kid she was banging is over here thriving. Going to college. Killing it on the football field.
1: And if he's quarterback, you know that offensive line is taking care of him because he is legendary.
0: He is throwing.
1: I mean, and that's just the way it is. I'm just, you know.
0: He's throwing piss missiles all up and down the field. Tutty after tutty. Scoring left and right. He's scoring all right. Yeah, buddy.
1: Hank.
0: Anyway, I got to get into this Lindsey Clancy stuff since we're talking about court. When we come back, I want to let you hear from the juror himself, the lone holdout Haitian juror that the white liberals hate so much.
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0: So the holdout juror has broken his silence in a video message. Michael Desrenville, I don't know how to pronounce his name. He even says in the video, and I still can't pronounce it. The lone juror sent out a video yesterday evening. This video was obtained by Sean Hannity, and he played it on his show. I don't know if he sent it directly to Hannity or his people or whatever, but he basically is, for the first time, himself telling his side of the story. I want you to listen to this from the juror's own mouth.
1: My name is Michael Peggy Desrenville, also known as the lone juror. I know the whole focus has been on me, but we want to reel everything back and put the focus on the three angels that's at hand. The ones that can't speak for themselves, the ones that can't defend themselves, and the one that can't fight the battles. And those are Cora, Dawson, and Callan. A little bit about me. I want to thank God for my Catholic faith. I want to thank God for blessing me with the ability to love my daughter. And I'm foremost, I would like to thank everyone, every individual that have supported me throughout this difficult situation. Your prayers, your emotional support, your psychological support is a tremendous to my heart that I feel, that I sense, that I know. I do want to thank you from the bottom of my heart. Thank you.
0: So that's a statement. And saying, like, literally what most people are saying, which is the focus needs to be on the loss of these three children. And that's been lost in all of this. But thank you for the support and everything else. Michael Desrenville. That's how you pronounce his name. Desrenville. And while all this is going on, and you see, he kind of just comes off as a guy where he's like, hey, just leave me alone. Just leave me alone. I was doing my civic duty. And what these individuals are doing is they're going to make people hesitant to ever be on a jury, because your life could be flipped upside down based on, you know, you either skip out on jury duty, which I think is illegal. But skip out on jury duty, or you go in there and you end up in a situation like Michael and you just go along to get along. Even if your views and your morals tell you the exact opposite. And yet, again, and I get it. Kevin Reddington was one juror away from getting Lindsey Clancy off the hook completely. One juror away. And that's got to be frustrating for him. But he continues to go out and attack Michael Desrenville. And this morning he was going berserk on the prosecution for calling him out over going after said lone juror. Listen to this, is from this morning. Listen.
2: Tired of hearing persecution, attacking. I am doing all these terrible things to this juror. I filed one motion and said nothing. Every comment I have made has been in reaction to people from Donald Trump on down to Nancy Mace, down to Cruz, not the DA, but the politician, calling for her execution. I have responded to these outlandish comments, including the guy from Houston. I just wanted to say that, Judge.
3: We're talking about this motion for access to arguments granted to sidebar conferences. Anything else you want to add to that? On edge.
2: On what?
3: On the issue that we've just been talking about, the Globe's motion.
2: No, I'm just tired of hearing about me persecuting people.
3: All right.
4: I never said anyone's name.
3: No, listen. We talked about this motion. All right? I'm going to take it under advisement.
0: The judge basically said, zip it! Zip it! Everybody, zip it! The prosecution's like, I didn't accuse you of that. And he's like, well, I didn't see nothing about the juror. Now, Kevin Reddington, that is a little dishonest to put this facade on that you're not that you're not saying anything about the juror and you're just responding to what people are saying to you or saying about your client. I hate to break it to you, but there's a lot of people saying a lot of things about your client. And if your MO is to go out and defend your client against every comment that's made on the internet or in an interview, you ain't gonna have time to be defending anybody. So I'd go ahead and hang that up and find something else to do with your time. But, you know, he's getting frustrated because, again, as I stated, he was this close to getting Lindsey Clancy off the hook. He was one juror away. And I get that frustration. You just put all that time and effort to get your client off, and you claim that, you know, she's like a daughter to you now, so maybe there's some sort of emotional attachment. I don't know. It's kind of hard to believe. Lawyers don't usually get emotional attachments to their clients. It's not like they're 25-year-old female teachers or anything. But, you know, man, let's say he's telling the truth. And he is, and he feels like, you know, when you have an emotional attachment to somebody, you want to defend him. But you're also an attorney, and you're also attacking a juror who simply did their civic duty. Now, my opinion has evolved on this whole thing, because as you recall, I originally said this lone holdout juror, before we knew anything about him, should be following the judge's instructions, because we were being told by the other jurors, who we didn't know who they were either, had no idea they were pasty white liberals, we were being told by them that the lone juror was expressing all these doubts, yet dismissed them and said, "I don't care what the judge's rules are, I want to convict her anyway." I was against that, because you gotta follow the judge's rules. But turns out, shocker, the 11 white liberals were lying to us, and he didn't have doubt in his mind. Did he come in there thinking Lindsey Clancy was guilty? Yeah, he probably did. And then as he watched the evidence unfold, it solidified his belief. That's the way it works. And if that's what he believes, that's what it believes. And so, no reason to attack the guy for doing exactly what his government and the justice system has asked him to do. Anyway, I liked the Kevin Reddington guy for a while, but now it gets on my nerves. I hope he loses the case. I'm over it. All right, coming up next, John Byrne, I think what we need to do is our boy Randy Johnson has put out a video about us.
5: Yeah.
0: Did so a couple, two or three.

0: Parnell says that the Federation executive trustees met with all three Republican candidates, Wall, Sorrell, and Ziegler, and they say all three have taken time to understand the challenges that farmers, timber owners, and rural families are currently facing here in Alabama. I'll be back with more Alabama stories after this.
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0: A large drug bust occurred in Tillman's Corner by the Mobile Police Department. The bust was all part of Operation Take Back 90. A home was searched and a drug trafficking suspect, Terry Petway, was arrested by police. The SWAT and narcotics team found huge amounts of cash in that home along with 70 to 80 pounds of marijuana. The street value of the drugs is estimated to be over $1.6 million. The Alabama Department of Economic and Community Affairs has awarded the city of Gadsden over $800,000 in grant money. The money will be used to make improvements to the Joseph T. Robinson Park. I'm Andrea Tyke.
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0: gentlemen, here now, here now, here now.
1: Cutting it kind of close there, weren't you?
0: I was absolutely cutting it a little close. I just walked in the studio, and that's all right. That is all right. John Bird, I am sending you, by the way, the Randy Johnson deal. I meant to send it during the break, but I forgot because I had to go pee. But I have now sent that to you. If you could square that away for me, and we'll get that going. Chuck Davis bringing you this part of the show as we're talking about Kevin Reddington and attorneys and trials and everything else. Don't get yourself a bad attorney, one that's not going to work for you. Get you somebody that is going to work for you. It's going to stick up for you. That's going to get you the results you need. That's my attorney, Chuck Davis. And I go through the list all the time about contracts and probate and real estate and wills, getting those wills done. I talk about personal injury and wrongful death, slip and falls, car wrecks, all the different things where you could be owed money, a monetary settlement, and then divorce and custody battles, which are downright nasty. Y'all know this, and it's going to be hard on you, but you're only going to make it harder on yourself if you don't get somebody on your side that's going to stick up for you. Call Chuck up and let him know I sent you and tell him you would like to either get some advice or you need somebody in your corner to get this squared away. There is a peace of mind that comes with finally acquiring an attorney that you know is sticking up for you. Chuck's going to be that guy. So reach out to him at this number, 205-823-9992. That's 205-823-9992. And online, chuckdavislaw.com. No representation is made that the legal services provided are superior to the legal services provided by other lawyers. So if you recall last week, I think it was Fun King Friday, wasn't it? We had our boy Randy Johnson on, the official mascot of the line. And it's hard to get him going. He's very vocal on TikTok, but like when you talk to him live, it takes a little agging on to get him going, and it took us bringing up Doctor Who for him to get really ramped up.
2: Yeah.
0: But there at the end, I said, Randy, what are the chances that we could get you to make a video about us to your 250,000 followers on TikTok? And he was like, oh, I'll do that. What's the name of this program?
2: He got his pen and paper out, was writing it down.
0: Had to write it down. And what's your name again? So I had to tell him my name and tell him John Bird's name. And I will say that once I saw this video, I said to myself, wow, Randy Johnson gave us a lot on that one. For all of his 250,000 subscribers.
2: Well, he's up higher than that.
0: Oh, what's he at?
2: He's, I think, over 300.
0: He's got 300,000 followers on TikTok. Mm-hmm. Is that true?
2: 800,000.
0: No, he doesn't. He didn't have that many. He's got 263,000.
2: I thought he had 300,000.
0: No, he's at 263. But that's all right.
2: That's a lie.
0: Okay. So, anyway, this is our official endorsement by Randy Johnson. Here's what it sounded like. Let's go with it.
2: I have to pull it back because there's no pause on TikTok.
0: TikTok sucks. Let's go.
2: Here we go. Let's see if this
0: works. Hello.
2: Okay, this thing is going haywire. What the heck?
3: Hello. There's a wonderful radio station in Alabama called Talk 99.5, and it's on FM, and there are two wonderful men who work at this radio station, Andrew McLean and John Bird. They have their own program on this radio station, and the program is called The Line. And Andrew McLean and John Bird have been kind enough to let me be on their program twice, and they're going to continue to let me be on it in the future. I'm telling you, these two men are wonderful human beings. Awesome. Okay. If you live in Alabama, you must listen to their program on Talk 99.5. Please listen to these two men.
0: Please.
3: They are awesome. Well, this has been my video. Thanks.
0: Thanks for watching. That's good stuff.
2: Yeah, if I may say one thing, TikTok for desktop is a no-go. It's horrible.
0: Yeah, nah, I take that. It's not built for desktop at all. It is not built for that at all. And I'm assuming Randy Johnson doesn't do any other social medias. So, I guess. I haven't really asked.
2: Yeah, I'll check it out. But, I mean, I think that he's right where he needs to be.
0: If I look up Randy Johnson, it says... it says popular now. Is that... well, that's not Randy Johnson. It's just... It's too... Oh, wait. Maybe I have found him. Here's one that says Screw Hardys.
2: That's him.
0: This says... Well, all of his videos are on here, but it says he's got 20 followers.
2: What platform's that on? We'll have to help him with that.
0: Facebook. I don't think he needs help. All he's got to do is put a video out and say, hey, y'all follow me on Facebook. That's obviously not him. It's probably somebody else trying to piggyback off the fame and fortune of one Randy Johnson. He says, I love Dukes of Hazzard. There's several out here. Okay, this may be him. He posted 3 days ago. Today would have been my parents' 61st wedding anniversary if they had lived.
2: Yep.
0: He's posting pictures from the hospital. Posting pictures of his fruit pie that he got for his birthday. Hostess fruit pies. I think this is legit him. Okay, I'm gonna send a friend request, and I'm going to ask him. Is that you? This one's got 138 friends. We definitely got to build that up.
2: Yeah, we'll get him built up.
0: Come on, Randy. That's wild that he even fools with that, with as many followers as he's got on the other platform, you know?
2: It's probably all he can keep up with.
0: Yeah, that's true. That is very true. All right, 205-545-9950. A little bit of housekeeping here. John Bird, are we doing... John Bird plays the guitar this week.
2: Yeah.
0: Okay. How is that going to be conducted?
2: It's behind again. I got to get this figured out. I need to send stuff out this afternoon and call for folks, you know, doing it. And what we'll do is we'll just find somebody.
0: To
2: judge. We'll get Ryan, our general manager.
0: You mean pick a song?
2: Yeah.
0: Why don't you just get somebody to pick just a random song, and then whatever you're soliciting this time, have it for the next week?
2: Yeah. Well, but if, you know, picking a random song, people may pick, you know, like their favorite, and it's a deep cut that nobody's ever heard of.
0: Well, then tell them that. Be like, no, I need something more popular.
2: But I don't do that. You tell them. It's your show.
0: I mean, I can't. Why don't you just let me pick it? Wasn't there a song I wanted you to play that didn't get played?
2: I think so. All right, pick something then.
0: With Mary Jane.
2: Oh, dang. Really?
0: Is it a good one?
2: Oh, dang. What? Are you kidding me?
0: Have you ever done that one before?
2: No. I got to order me a harmonica from Amazon.
0: I don't think that one's got harmonica in it.
2: It's like.
0: I don't think so. You're thinking of, you don't know how it feels.
2: No.
0: To be me.
2: Mm-mm. You wrong. Have you ever heard this song?
0: Last Dance with Mary Jane?
2: Yeah, that's a great tune. That's a really good tune. I'm going to add that to John Bird Plays the Guitar Live. Thank you for the inspiration.
0: So is that what you want to do this Friday?
2: Yeah, that'd be fun. Oh, dang. I'm going to break out the 12 string. Oh, dang. Look out. I'm excited.
0: Katie says, make John Bird do Mbop by Hanson. You'd kill it.
2: I would. I'd kill it, but I don't have my harmonies. I have to bring in my harmonizer and plug all this in. And, you know, then we'd have to end up calling the engineer in Atlanta because I messed something up.
0: John says, do War Pigs by Black Sabbath.
2: Oh, man. I don't know if the acoustic guitar would have quite the sound.
0: That'd be pretty cool, though.
2: Yeah, I can do a mean Ozzy.
0: I'd be down for that. All right. So several other things to get to. I guess I'll try to break some of this down. I was looking at some of the polls, and ironically enough, I heard Leland talking about this yesterday, and he was talking about polls and how if you go watch on Fox News, they're telling you how Democrats are up in the polls, and then you go watch CNN, and they're saying Republicans are up in the polls. And I think there is a bit of fear-mongering going on with that, but just the fact that the polls are all over the place just tell you that nobody's getting an accurate reading as to what's going on here. Conservatives or Republicans are freaked out that people are going to, you know, vote Democrat based on the gas prices. But people got to remember, like, you're going to vote for the people that made this situation bad in the first place? I mean, that makes no sense whatsoever. That is very, what would we call that? Not self-deprecating, self-sabotage, if you will. I saw a tweet from somebody, I don't even know who this is. He said, man, gas is really expensive. I better vote for the party that flooded our country with tens of millions of illegals, funded the creation of COVID-19 that killed tens of millions of people, turned the intel agencies on private citizens, mutilated and indoctrinated our children at scale, stole an election, illegally spied on the opposition party and candidate, sabotaged an administration, framed a duly elected president, ignited a color revolution, bankrolled Hamas protests on college campuses and universities, censored Americans, jailed supporters, staged a Fed's erection, locked hands with Islamists, and installed a non-compos mentis dementia patient as leader of the free world. That's a good point. Yeah, gas is expensive. Better vote for those people. Sounds like a bad idea to me. 205-545-9950. Let's keep it rolling right after this.
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0: By the way, this wild story out of Auburn, have you seen anything pump up on that?
1: Mm-mm.
0: Came out today. Something about a guy that was stealing recruiting secrets from Auburn athletics and sending them to rival schools has been arrested. It's a wild story.
1: What?
0: Yeah, let me give that to you in a minute. First, Douglas Cooling and Heating. Yeah, that's right. You got to have your heating and cooling guys. This is them. These are the guys that have been around since 1972. These are the guys that you used to call KS Services, but now we're Douglas, and that's all right because it's the same fantastic service that you're used to. Love these guys and love the fact that they work with people because money is tight. I mean, there's no doubt about it. Everybody's got a budget. And they're trying to tighten their belts and everything else. And when something goes haywire at home, like a refrigerator goes on the fritz or, you know, something breaks or whatever, you're scrambling to figure out how to pay for it. Well, when it comes to your heating and cooling system, whether it be repairs or a whole new system, and they don't want to sell you a new system if you ain't got to have one. They're going to look for repairs first. They've got payment options as low as $74 a month that they can hook you up with to make sure you can continue to heat and cool your house. You're going to need that heater soon, and you don't even know if that thing's working because you ain't used it months and months and months. 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If you do, call them, let them know Andrew McClain sent you, and let these guys get you squared away. 205-322-9090. Very easy number to remember. 205-322-9090. 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Alabama license number 17181. And with this story, I'm trying my best to follow it. I was trying to look at an On3 article where they said sources had provided more details to Auburn On3 on the events leading to the arrest of this former Auburn football staffer, including how sensitive recruiting evaluations were distributed to the other schools. Let me just do this. I'll give you the local story that originally came out that I think most of us saw. And I saw this like an hour or two ago, but I didn't really think a whole lot about it until I started seeing some of the details. So an Auburn University employee, and I went and did some research on this guy. He's from Tennessee. And even on Twitter, his profile pic was a Vols profile pic.
1: Uh-oh.
0: Which is weird. An Auburn University employee has been arrested and charged with theft of trade secrets and computer tampering, according to police and court records. David Rudolph Jenreth. Guy looks like Jeffrey Dahmer, by the way. He's 24 years old, of Franklin, Tennessee, turned himself in Monday after warrants were issued for his arrest. According to Auburn police, the charges stem from an incident in the 300 block of South Donahue Drive near the university's football and baseball stadiums, where an unidentified business reported proprietary information had been stolen and shared with competitors. Police said one of those competitors received the records and alerted the victim, being the University of Auburn. Court filings provide additional details alleging Jenreth stole confidential proprietary information consisting of Auburn University athletics information without consent. Records further state that he tampered with computer systems, quote, with the intent to harass Auburn University athletics by disclosing to their opponents. It remains unclear which opponents received the material. Auburn University has not confirmed Jenreth's specific role within the athletic department or his current employment status. An Auburn University spokesperson declined to comment on the matter to WSFA. Jenreth was booked into the Lee County Jail where he was being held on a $15,000 bond. So, we don't have
1: poor Auburn
0: a lot of details, and apparently Apparently, this was information related, because this got caught pretty quick. This was information related to 27 through 29 recruiting. And I don't know if that includes notes that were being taken on potential prospects or who they were looking at to recruit or whatever. But I'm trying to see if there's more information. It says an anonymous Don Julio email was sent to roughly 11 schools with 12 attachments. 10 contained Auburn recruiting evaluations and notes on 27 through 29 prospects, 2027 to 2029, with several schools forwarding the material back to Auburn. So that's exactly what they did. They said, oh gosh, they're sending us stuff that belongs to them. We're just going to send it right back. Wild story, man. Computer tampering. Here's the Auburn Police Department release on the arrest. Okay, so it says a former Auburn employee now enrolled at Tennessee per his LinkedIn. He is charged with stealing trade secrets and computer tampering. 1 week, the week of the Auburn-Tennessee football game. Okay, so, yeah, this guy... this guy works at Auburn.
2: Yeah, Mr. McClain.
0: Yeah.
2: Do you agree with his methods and his actions?
0: No, absolutely not. Well, we don't claim him. I don't know. I mean, it sounds like this dude just kind of went rogue. I don't know that there's some sort of conspiracy with the university. His Twitter profile says, Hope has a name, Jesus, at UT Knoxville, JUCO product, NJCAA All-American 21. Says he lives in Knoxville. So I just wonder, like, how is he an employee at Auburn if he lives in and is enrolled in at Knoxville?
2: Maybe computer stuff? He works remotely or... That would not be very smart on Auburn's part. Poor Auburn.
0: Authorities allege Jenrith accessed confidential Auburn athletics information and shared it with opposing programs. He worked in Auburn's personnel department from January to June of 26, helping with recruiting, scouting, and personnel databases. His profile currently identifies him as an applied artificial intelligence sports analytics student at the University of Tennessee. Auburn plays the Vols this Saturday. Police have not publicly identified which programs allegedly received the information. Jenrath has not been convicted, and the charges remain allegations. Listen, we all take the loss to Texas. We all cope with that in different ways. And some just cry into a pillow like me, and some steal trade secrets for recruiting, which wouldn't have affected the game this Saturday, but it would have affected, recruiting, maybe, going forward. I don't know what's even in those files, so I have no idea.
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4: Happy Tuesday, Alabama. The final days of the month feature lots of sunshine, dry conditions, and temperatures that are warming into the upper 80s this afternoon for highs and near 90 degrees tomorrow. Mornings will still stay mild, closer to the low 60s on Wednesday and then middle 60s by Thursday as humidity returns from the Gulf. Southerly winds will prime the atmosphere with moisture before a cold front arrives this weekend. Isolated rain chances move back in Friday, and then it looks like the weekend could feature on and off shower and storm activity, bringing heavy rains both Saturday and Sunday. ABC 3340 meteorologist Emma Kate Cowan on Talk 99.5.
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14: Yeah, I send telegraphs, Civil War style. But so brother shows up one weekend, it is 300 degrees outside. He's, I'm here to put the line in. But he did a great job, and I was just jealous of his machine, because like, can I borrow that for a weekend? 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
14: Bodies. Not bodies. All right, go ahead and think that out. 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
15: Yeah, but you don't come up and tell, hey, can I borrow that real quick? 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

0: Currently at the White House, looks like he's huddling with AI tech leaders and having some sort of, some get together, if you will. I think he's taking questions from the press, John Bird, if we can hop into that real quick.
1: And that'll come out at 5 o'clock today. But there was a lot of commonality in this room. It was pretty amazing, and all for the good. Really amazing.
2: Mr. President, on commonality.
3: The belief of everybody that you're meeting with today that no guardrails, no regulation of AI, superintelligence, as you call it, is necessary.
1: Well, there's a belief that there should be tremendous self-regulation, and we automatically have regulation with the Department of Justice, the FBI, all of that. But the self-regulation is very important. There's something else that was discussed, and that's local communities. This is a group that loves local communities. They love our country. And they're going to work with local communities for the data centers in particular. And they're going to work to make the community happy. That might be supplying oil and gas. It might be supplying education. It may be helping teachers along financially, helping people along financially. And they've all agreed that that's a very positive. Nobody really thought of it. And it's a very positive thing. So you're going to see data centers are going to be very popular because this is the group and they're the ones that want to. And they're also the ones that want to see communities that are safe and happy. And they're going to make communities very, very happy. Otherwise, they'll be forced to go overseas or other locations. But even in America, there are so many people that want data centers. You know, the areas with data centers have become very rich. People have become very rich. Their taxes have gone down, not up. And a lot of good things have happened. But these people and others having to do with the data centers that you've been reading so much about, I think they're going to do things for the community that will be really financially beneficial and otherwise beneficial.
2: Mr. President, you talked about
4: Anthropic's plans to go public while it raises safety concerns. And did the IPO come up during your dinner?
1: Well, we're going to be putting out a statement in a little while, summing up some of the things that we did. But there's an unbelievable feeling in this room. It's sort of a feeling of love for our country. And they want to do the right things. These are people that love our country, I can tell you that. Thank you very much, everybody.
2: You talked about the common ground, Mr. President.
0: All right, so he's going to wrap it up right there. Thank you, everybody. Thank you, everybody. So, looks like there'll be more information come out. There's Elon Musk. And there's a bunch of people in there. So, we'll see what comes out of that. He seems confident that everybody's on the same page. I mean, how much do these guys love our country? Maybe they do. Hopefully they do. I think Elon Musk does. But I don't know about all these guys. Oh, man, you do kind of got to watch out. But don't buy the fear-mongering on AI regulation. I mean, anytime. This is the new global warming for the Democrats. That's why they're not talking about global warming anymore. This is their new scam that they're going to use to benefit just a handful of people. And that's going to put you in a bad place. Real quick, before we get over to the wheel, though, by the way, Gigi says on the text line, she goes, is there a great demand for all Auburn football secrets anyway? I don't know. But here's what I found out. It says that 24-year-old David Rudolph Jenrath of Franklin, Tennessee, he's been arrested on charges of theft of trade secrets and computer tampering. He's a former student worker in the Auburn Athletic Department as a player personnel student assistant. He helped out on the player evaluation side of things for football for a few months before being let go over the summer. So he's not a current employee. He was fired over the summer. This is something that has been an ongoing process for weeks with the legwork being done by several different law enforcement agencies. In no way was this time to be done the week of the Tennessee game. They said, we were told he was not, nor has ever been, a student at the University of Tennessee. But that's weird because his profile says that he is, so maybe he's lying about that. Auburn 24/7 learned that he then began, after getting fired from Auburn over the summer, He began to plot against the program following his firing with social media posts threatening to expose things from inside the football building. Apparently, that happened just late in the summer when several recruiting lists from Auburn football were sent to around a dozen different teams from an anonymous email account. I guess that's the Don Julio account. They were told those included recruiting evaluations and detailed notes about individual prospects, but nothing directly related to the on-the-field product for the Tigers. He did not have access to playbooks, NIL evaluations, or anything else that could be used against Auburn in that way. While this is a serious matter because we were told he also shared personal information on prospects and things from inside the building, this is not something that should impact the Tigers on the field throughout the season. So that's what they say. So this guy, they're saying that he's not a student at Tennessee. So, and they're saying that he's not a student at Auburn, nor is he an employee at Auburn, although he was until he was fired over the summer. I guess he worked through the spring and the summer at Auburn, got fired and was pissed off about it, and went to his social media and said, "Oh, I'm going to expose Auburn. You know, they fired me, blah, blah, blah, blah, blah." And that this was his attempt at doing so. Whatever, dude. Well, you got yourself arrested, buddy. Way to go. You're just going to send out random. So did this guy, now granted, he's young, but did he think he was going to be able to send these recruiting secrets or recruiting evaluations to different universities, and they were just going to be like, "Hey, we got an anonymous email with some stuff. We'll assume it's real." Of course they're not. They're going to send it back. They don't, because they don't want to get in trouble exactly for stealing. So receiving stolen property is what that would be called. Anyway, without further ado, ladies and gentlemen, it is time for the Wheel of Sigma.
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0: 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You know all about them. You know it's a 15-minute workout, and you know that it could change your life, the way you feel, the way you look, and everything else. Right here in Homewood, easy to find. Also, Tuscaloosa and Huntsville, if you're closer to there. These guys are great. You may be working out with me one day. Who knows? You just got to go get your free session. As I always tell you, everybody gets a free session. You show up, your trainer talks to you, explains everything to you. You get on the in-body scale to see where you're at. They put the suit on you. You work out for 15 minutes. You're just doing exactly what they tell you to do. And then it's over with. Once you try it, you're going to love it. You're going to fall in love. I already know. Here's the phone number. Just make sure you tell them I sent you. 205-438-6003. That's 205-438-6003. And online, mandu.com. MANDUU.com. And no, it's not just for men. It's for everybody. Men and women, 18 years old or 80 years old, wherever you fall. Let's go, John Bird, real quick. Alabama, first headline from the Montgomery Advertiser. Alabama ranks among the deadliest states for drivers, according to new data. Anybody surprised by that? Not me. Alabama recorded 962 motor vehicle crash deaths, giving the state a fatality rate of 18.7 deaths per 100,000 residents in a study of 2024 auto accidents. That ranked Alabama fifth among the 50 states and the District of Columbia on a population-adjusted basis, according to the analysis of something. Nationally, 39,254 people died in motor vehicle crashes in 24. An overall rate of 11.5 deaths per 100,000 people, according to the analysis of data from the U.S. Department of Transportation. It says Alabama ranks fifth nationally. Alabama's 18.7 deaths per 100,000 residents were substantially, is substantially higher than the national average of 11.5. So, there you go. That is actually a very distressing story.
9: That's scary. I'm worried for the Yoda.
0: Yeah, man. I mean, it's not surprising, though. We all know people that drivers around here suck. I experienced that on the way in. Some guy tailgating me. It's like, dude, I can't go anywhere. I got 20 cars in front of me, cuz. You know, I'm trying to get where I'm going just as fast as you do. Next up, headline: man blames McDonald's breakfast for speeding nearly 50 miles an hour over the speed limit.
9: What?
0: In Manassas, Virginia. A man's craving for McDonald's breakfast ended with him getting hit with a ticket for reckless driving. Manassas City Police Department released body cam video of a traffic stop from August 16th. In the video, a motorcycle is pulled over. Investigators said he was traveling 72 and a 25. That's pretty wild. 72 and a 25? That's not good.
9: Ain't no breakfast in the world going to make you do that.
0: And on a bike, he's on a motorcycle. He can be heard saying to the officer in the video, quote, "I was going a little too quick, wasn't I?" The officer responds, "Yeah, way too quick." The man says, "I was trying to hit the McDonald's breakfast." The officer can be heard warning the rider of the dangers of excessive speeding. Quote, "The first thing that's going to fly off that bike is you," the officer says in the video. 72, someone pulls in front of you. Dude, you're done. Police released the video with the message, quote, "Speeding can turn a ride into tragedy. Slow down, stay alert, and ride safe. Your life is worth the extra time."
9: Please tell me he arrested him. He let him off?
0: Yeah, he got a ticket for reckless driving.
9: He should have been taken in.
0: He'll have to go to court for that. He'll have to go to court. And last but not least, John Bird, we are moving fast on Life in the Fast Lane. Headline, Texas driver arrested after intentionally crashing into a closed Kroger to use the bathroom.
9: Oh, my gosh.
0: That man said, "You know what? You won't close the doors, not let me use that bathroom. I'll just drive right through it, cuz." Texas man was arrested after police say he intentionally crashed his vehicle through the front entrance of a Kroger grocery store because he needed to use the bathroom. The unidentified man crashed his vehicle into the store overnight on Sunday while the business was closed, allegedly upset that the doors were locked. The incident happened just before 4:30 a.m. on Sunday morning in Rosenberg, Texas. Boy, you Texas people, I mean, don't y'all, are y'all celebrating too much? Is that what's happening
9: here?
0: They
9: want it here and they want it now.
0: The crash reportedly caused extensive damage to the store, I would imagine. Images released by police showed the vehicle inside the store with shattered glass inside and outside the doors of the building. The metal door frames were also seen with significant damage. Quote, on Sunday, September 27th, at approximately 4:28 a.m., a known male individual intentionally accelerated into Kroger, causing extensive damage to the pharmacy entrance. It says that, quote, "I guess when you gotta go, you gotta go, but we strongly advise finding a store open for business to do your business." The suspect was only described as a 60-year-old man. Police said the man was arrested on criminal mischief charges.
9: Wonder if he has IBS.
0: Yeah, or he can't hold it, you know. So what, I mean, I guess, let's say he has to pee, right?
9: Mm-hmm.
0: Is it better just to take the criminal mischief charges or to risk peeing on the side of the road and getting a, you know, an indecent exposure charge, which could put you on a sex offender registry?
9: Yeah, I mean, and you can get a pee bucket on Amazon for your car for emergencies.
0: Yeah, you might, and you might just piss in the floor at that point.
9: Yeah.
0: And clean it up later.
9: Yeah, yeah, man, it's just not, it's not worth it.
0: It's not worth it, Coles.
9: I bet alcohol was involved. Had to be.
0: Yeah, I would say so, because when you're drinking and when you are drinking, especially if you're drinking beer or something, when the urge to pee hits you, like, you don't have time to hold it. Like, there's usually not any holding it if you've consumed a lot, which this guy probably did. And that's what we call Fast and Furious.

0: we went through that that set of three stories at record speed.
1: We sure did.
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0: 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My buddy David Earnest looking to protect your retirement, as you know. All you got to... John Byrd, you talk about Jack and Coke? Are you drinking back there, buddy? Is that what's going on here? What was it? No, every time John Byrd leaves his mic on, he's got to tell the class. It's a rule.
1: No, David was asking if I could, David Sears, who's filling in for AJ this week, asked if I could cover him for a couple hours. He had something he had to do yesterday. And I said, yeah. He said, what do you want, man, you know, for this? And I was like, I don't know, Jack and Coke. I was joking. He brings in a bottle of Jack Daniels and a Coke yesterday.
0: Nice. 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
0: Wow, it sounds just like my bumper music.
1: Yeah, YouTube just... Nah. Put it out on me.
0: Go figure.
1: When are you going to fix my Spotify?
0: I don't know how to fix it. It's not, but I don't know what it is, but it needs to get fixed. It's got to be something with, you know, because nobody else has a problem with it.
1: Yeah, well, I mean, it just cropped up, and when I look it up, the problem is pointing to the settings on the computer, which I can't get to.
0: Mm.
1: See, it works on any other computer.
0: Well, if you can then tell somebody that does have an account to, like, hey, here's the steps it says, will you fix it? Or just let them log in and say, I need to log into your deal for a day.
1: No, man, I'm not going to steal somebody's Spotify. That is just, that's wrong.
0: Okay. Let me tell you about No Roofing real quick. 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Can't beat that, man. Got to reach out to them. Let them know I sent you. Let these guys get you squared away. Hopefully you'll get to meet my boy Chris. I don't know that he's on all the projects. They stay pretty busy, but one of their guys, who, all of them are fantastic, will come out there and inspect your roof for you. Remember, doesn't cost you anything. There's no strings attached, no obligation. They're just out there inspecting it. They see an issue, they'll tell you. If they don't see issues, they'll tell you that as well. And if they see a small issue while they're up there, they'll just kind of, you know, maybe needs a little extra caulk up there or something like that. They don't mind hooking that up. They'll do that for you. But if you are in a position where you need work done on your roof, these are the guys. They'll help you file the insurance claim and everything else that needs to be done to get you squared away. Numero uno. That's Noto Roofing. 205-848-2299 is the number. That's 205-848-2299. 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So as we wrap this up, John Bird, Kevin Reddington, the attorney in today's hearing, was saying that there is, he's coming out and saying that there's no proof that Lindsey Clancy was even the one that killed her kids. And that is, it's a bizarre take. It's a bizarre angle to take because he has said in court previously, during the previous trial, that she killed her kids but had a psychotic break, which absolves her from, you know,
1: yep, guilt. Changed the narrative.
0: So I don't understand the angle he's taking because it. He's actually, I mean, I've seen the clips of him saying, like, you know, she did this, but she didn't do it because she hated her children or whatever it was he said. I don't know. It's going to be fascinating to watch it play out. I don't know that Reddington's doing himself any favors, but maybe he is. Maybe he knows exactly what he's doing here. And the second trial of Lindsey Clancy is going to be even more fascinating than the first.
1: It's going to drag out through the end of the year.
0: Yeah, could be, because I don't think we even have a new trial date set. I think they're trying to hammer through all of that. Maybe they do, maybe they don't. I don't know, but we'll figure it out. Don't forget, Over the Line podcast tonight. We got one of those for you. First of the week. Actually, first in a week, because we had to take Thursday off.
1: Last one in September.
0: Last September pod coming at you. So y'all make sure you're locked in. And we'll have a good time, everybody. I'm out of here. John Bird's out of here. Up next, Leland Whaley with David Sears at the helm. Woo! It's going to be a party. Back tomorrow with a brand new episode. Until then, see you, cuz!
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9: The director of the Alabama Department of Finance announced that he is leaving that position at the end of this week. Bill Poole was first appointed to the position by Governor Ivey back in 2021. He is also

0: and even younger kids is really astounding. Suicide, eating disorders, drugs, pornography. I mean, nothing that any kid should have access to. And then they were sort of lulling parents into believing that their own safety measures were doing the job, which they absolutely were not. And so now TikTok is under a court order to deliver on the promises that they've made to parents and to users of their platform.
1: I'm Andrea Tice.

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and Leela live on your radio on a pretty warm but drop-dead gorgeous Tuesday, dry air. And as we talked about several times yesterday, these this forest fire in Oak Mountain is still burning. They've got it contained, which just means they've got it surrounded. In some cases, you have to let it burn itself out and put out some of it. And the last report I saw was about 130 acres have gone up in flames. Compared to what they see out west and how massive those fires can get with thousands of acres, this one's relatively small, but in a very nice place a lot of people love to visit. And we'll keep an eye on that and let you know if anything else changes. But a lot of folks still just noticing it when they're out and about, and it does raise alarm bells. David.

0: David Sears on the wheels of steel today, handling all those duties for AJ, who still remains out doing whatever he's doing in Vegas. It's none of our business. And I did get your testes, David.
1: Thank you. I wanted to make sure you got those.
0: Inside joke. Not actual testes. Sometimes when we're just testing equipment, we will say that word because in our minds, we're all 15 years old. And so here we go. We got a lot of weird stuff in the news today. I love a news day that throws me a curveball, things I didn't expect. Because, you know, day in and day out, we always got Trump controversy. And we got the left's like, yeah, yeah, and the right's like, yeah. And we have to cover that stuff, but it does get monotonous. But today, man, we got sports spying. We got all kind of stuff. There'll be a news conference a little bit later today on Trump officially renaming AI to SI, I guess, super intelligence.
1: I thought it was superior intelligence.
0: It's super. They want to go super.
1: So it's super. Thanks for asking.
0: Yes, exactly. And in a way, artificial is a clunky word, and that's what we used to call it when it meant non-human. But now this stuff is, I think super refers to how it's, it can be superior to what we're doing. I think it raises more importance. I don't know. It's semantics, but Trump loves that stuff. But apparently he's got the whole AI industry in the White House today. He just did a news conference. Two of the richest people in the world, all the people that are driving this. If we had an army, if we had an AI army in business suits, they were standing around Trump today. And there we go. Adventures here at the house. David Sears, I'm still building a homecoming float for a bunch of night critters. I'm not actually building it, but they can't use the power tools, so I have to be their official carpenter.
1: Oh, I understand.
0: And so today, I think I wrapped up my duty, so they'll have something to paint tonight. But I shot myself in the finger with my nail gun. That was
1: fun.
0: Ouch. Well, I had it behind a piece of wood. I was putting two pieces together, bracing something up, and I put my finger in the wrong spot. So I got myself right in my left hand birdie finger. I don't know how far it went in, but it hurts like the Dickens.
1: See, back in my day, we would have all the tools. We do it ourselves, and then we'd make the chicken wire, and then we'd pomp it with the tissue paper.
0: They at first they didn't have much chicken wire. I was like, man, you gotta have chicken wire. That's like a homecoming thing. But yeah, they're coming over. The army of kids will come over tonight and do the painting and the chicken wire. But the substructure has to be built by a grown up, and because so they don't cut their little hands off. And so yeah, I got it pretty good. So if I flip somebody off, I'm just saying, David, pray I shouldn't do that on the YouTube camera. But if I flip somebody off with my left bird finger, it's with great intent. It was through some discomfort that I did so. And just know that I mean it. If you're in traffic on 280 and I get you with lefty, instead of use my usual preferences, righty. Sometimes when people are on their TikTok and not driving, I'll give them doubles. And I'm a bird flipper. I do it. I'm a horn tutor. Do you ever teach people in traffic?
1: I'm a horn tutor, but I give the thumbs down.
0: Oh, really? Oh, that's cute. I may start doing that. Boo.
1: I just shake my head, give them the thumbs down.
0: It's like, less that's threatening. I guess horrible. It's less harsh and threatening to do that. I'll try that next week and see how it goes. But anyway, I didn't do 280 today. I'm in the home studio, and we're going to get things done for you this afternoon. I'm glad David's here because whenever I'm kicking around anything with college sports, David is one of my go-tos. And today we got one of the craziest stories that came really out of Auburn, and I'm going to try to recite it. Have you heard about the spy story out of Auburn, David? I don't know if you've been busy today or not.
1: I have been at the hospital today, so no.
0: Oh, sorry about that, bud.
1: I'm about to eat. Sorry, you caught me with my mouth full.
0: Oh, okay, go ahead first. Go ahead and take that, swallow that bite, because I got to ask you some questions. Let me just do the setup. And when you see his picture, David, you're going to agree with me. I think Auburn has now arrested Dwight Schrute from the office for spying on its program. This is the damnedest thing. Okay, so Auburn's about to play Tennessee. And this guy who at some point was employed by the new football coach back in January after he took the job to be some kind of analyst. If you've ever seen the movie Moneyball, there's a lot of analytics and computer nerdery that goes into figuring out the stats on some of these athletes. It's more sophisticated than it used to be, where the old ball coaches would hitch their pants up and eyeball a kid and know if they're going to be any good. Nowadays, there's a lot of data that's applied to it. So I think that was what this kid's role was. He worked for Auburn for a while. He got fired a couple months later. No telling what he was doing. Apparently, he played high school football, but he's got that total Dwight Schrute nerd look going down. Anyway, so his name is David. See if I can pull it up here. David something something. I'll put it up in a minute. Well, he gets fired by Auburn. Apparently, he's got a beef, and he goes and enrolls at the University of Tennessee. So he's calling himself online a student at the University of Tennessee working on sports analytics. I guess they got a degree in it. I don't know. So, but apparently he got caught by Auburn because other schools ratted him out. This dude sent a bunch of anonymous emails signing them as Don Julio.
1: Don Julio.
0: Don Julio. Is that a mobster or something? Or he just picked that up. Isn't that a tequila or something?
1: I think that is a tequila brand.
0: So he signed it Don Julio, and he sent it to 11 different schools, and he stole what he apparently did was, it appears he absconded with some trade secrets in the athletic program, which we believe is recruiting material, analytics from the recruiting, stuff he was working on. I don't think it's plays. At first I thought, oh, he's sending the playbook out. That's one of the oldest stories in sports. The original spying is lip reading. You know why all the coaches hold the thing up in front of their face when they're talking?
1: Oh, yeah.
0: Teams were hiring lip readers to see what they were saying into the headset during the game. We caught baseball players stealing signs and transmitting them around the field in the past. So at first I thought, did this guy steal Auburn's playbook? Maybe that explains why we suck all the time now. But apparently, now he stole, well, it may have been included in that, but one of the things we think he got was just player analytics and Auburn's desire to go after certain players and not after certain players. And he sent it to these schools just to damage Auburn, I guess, because they canned him. Well, he got caught because the other schools immediately turned around and sent it right back to Auburn and said, hey, y'all better check this out. Somebody's sending us your stuff. And so Auburn spent a couple of months investigating it and went and busted this kid. I guess they went and arrested him up in Tennessee. He's from Franklin, Tennessee. So this is a Franklin, Tennessee kid now enrolled at UT, but stealing stuff and doing espionage, I say. I think that counts as sports espionage, don't you, David?
1: Oh, 100%, and especially after what happened with the Big Ten and Michigan using all their stealing.
0: Yeah,
1: oh, Lord. I will say this. I'm glad the SEC turned him in instead of everyone's like, all right, let's figure out Auburn's playbook, you know?
0: Yeah, I mean, look, we got to figure it out some which way, and there we go with all that. So, yeah, have you seen his picture yet? Tell me he's not. If Dwight Schrute had a kid that was in college, that's him. That's my boy right there. So, but that story exploded all over the place this afternoon. A lot of folks have got a lot to say about it. And who knows how much deeper it goes or if this other stuff goes on. You always have this rumor mill. College, look, I said it yesterday, college football has just so gone to hell. I don't know if it's retrievable. I know they were supposed to pass. Did they finally pass the NIL thing last night?
1: The Senate did. They're trying to get the House to come and reconvene.
0: And then they got to get the House back, and then the president will sign it most likely. And that'll do something. It'll do something, but the culture's out of hand. The marketing's out of hand. Everything's out of hand with it. It's losing its luster, man, and it sucks because it used to be such a fine thing that we all love so much. And I know the traditions and loving your school and tailgating and hanging out with family, that'll never go out of style. But as far as what's happening with the teams and on the field, it's just disgusting. But anyway, so there's all that. Let me see what else. The other, I guess, big story today, there's a couple things. We'll go to politics for just a minute. The thing that's really rocked Capitol Hill is they had Jack Smith back in front of the Senate. Remember the special prosecutor sleazebag? And this guy defiantly says, everything I did was to go after a corrupt president and all that. Well, then they started hitting him with stuff he didn't know they had. And one of them was they had some of his travel data and communications when he made an official trip to Atlanta when Fannie Willis got caught with boo-thang. Remember when she got outed as doing the horizontal refreshment with old Nathan's hot dog? He was going there to rescue that case under the pretense of going to an Atlanta Hawks game. And so I've never seen anybody get deer in the headlights in a Senate hearing like he did today when that material came up, and he just kind of stared straight forward trying to gather himself. But the worst thing today, we knew that in his giant witch hunt sweep of everything Republican, this wasn't even just about Trump. We know he spied on Senate communications. Today it was revealed that he spied on some news outlets. We knew he had gone after some think tanks. So some news outlets have gotten caught up in this that did not know their communications were being collected. And one of the worst parts was for some reason, and I don't know if they've explained it yet, maybe we'll discover this as the afternoon goes on. I think the hearings are still going. But he collected data and actual canceled checks from random Americans, some of which were from Alabama, by the way, that had written checks to either Trump or the RNC. The one I saw this morning, this poor old man wrote a $10 check. I think he was from Oklahoma. Let me see if I can pull that up. This guy writes a $10 check, just a basic check, Iowa. The guy was from Iowa. Of course, Grassley is from there, so he may have just highlighted the Iowa one. I think I saw Senator Britt also post some about some Alabama people. So this dude writes a check for $10 to Donald Trump. How humble. That's the most innocent thing in politics, a little $10 donation. From this little place in Iowa on First Security Bank, and Jack Smith subpoenaed the check, the image of the check, and then he handed all that over to Biden's Department of Justice, which we know was hyper-political anyway. What were they doing? Collecting donor data so that they could cross-reference it for some reason? A $10 check is not going to buy an election. Why'd they go after this guy? And there were apparently thousands of collections like that today. I don't know the firm number. I saw one number today where it may have been as high as 5,000 people had their minor donations collected by Jack Smith. That has nothing to do directly with Donald Trump. This guy, just like Fauci, has so far escaped culpability for running this political warfare out of the special counsel's office, which never should have happened in the first place. So it's an outrage. And of course, the Senate is, they're doing their typical back and forth name calling. And sadly, all we got is John Thune to lead the charge. And Grassley, as honorable as Grassley seems, he's just so old, he's hard to follow. And even when Grassley's pinning somebody down, it takes so long to get a soundbite out of the whole, and he's got that Midwestern politeness. It doesn't have the explosiveness of some of the other testimony. And there was other stuff throughout the hearing. But that's making waves in Washington. And, of course, as we are about 35 days out from an election, no shortage of election data as well, poll data, that is, out there in that world as well. So let's get cranked up and get going. We'll get your phone calls in here, and we'll go heavy on the calls today, too, and got much more to go to if we can join that renaming of AI. I just think it's important because if we do change the way we discuss it, and if you got to do it, it's early enough that most people are just embracing this concept now. I think it's important. What's coming at us is going to change the world, whether we like it or not. It is coming like a freight train, and we'll get into some of that conversation again today like usual. 545-9950 is the phone number if you want to get on the show. Let's go. Real quick, let me tell you that Michelson Laser Vision is downtown ready to help you see like they helped me see going on right at 7 years ago. It was just before the holidays when I went and finally did LASIK back in 2019. And it was a hugely good decision for me, and I'm glad I did it. I always knew as I got into my 60s, it could be just through age, my eyesight could degenerate again. And so if I ever need to go back, I'll go back. I'll go back and do it again as long as I'm still eligible, which I was. I was actually an easy case for them. And as you know, if you've listened to the show for any length of time, you know that they've invested in the latest technology that makes it even easier for them to fix what's happening with you when in the past you may have been turned down. Y'all, it's the Michelson family. 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

0: 225 Leland Live, or almost 225. I rounded y'all off just a little bit, 224 to be precise. All-American Metals bringing you the show tonight, aa-metal.com. 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Competence is everything nowadays. A lot of people will get into business just to be in a business. I'm finding that out all the time. 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And you know, what I've learned too is a little bit of cynicism, but marketing is easier nowadays. 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Competence can't be replaced by that. 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Y'all reach out to them. Their factories are over, I call it the Bessemer-Hughtown area because they got multiple locations. And they'll help you design it. They'll help you put some plans together, produce the whole thing, the framing, all the secondary framing, everything that goes in it, all the substructures, and bring it to you in a big kit. They can even help you find a really good contractor to get it erected for you if you already don't have somebody that you're working with. And if you are a contractor, it always helps me to note that this ought to be your supplier. They are right here. If you're putting up these buildings for other people, it's good to have that local connection with the whole team over there, John and all of them. aa-metal.com. All right, I'll tell you what, we got this. Tony's over in Leeds, and he says he's got a, or did he hang up? What did he have, David?
1: He said there was a police presence going on in Leeds where there were several police officers there getting off at the Grand River. There were a bunch of police over there.
0: I'll check the traffic map real quick. Yesterday we had so much spot news. I am not too far from that location, so let me just scroll right over there and see if there's any kind of disruptive stuff. I don't see anything on the maps yet, but who knows what that's about. We'll try to follow that as best we can. Sometimes it's just, you know, you'll see an alarming police presence, but it's just the officers rolling up pretty hard on somebody because of whatever. Yesterday, of course, we had that manhunt for the guy that killed the Kentucky trooper. They did catch him in the evening, and we'll let you know if we get any more details on that case too. Still following up on stuff that was going on yesterday afternoon. So I did the Oak Mountain fire, and let me see if I've got this Lindsey Clancy thing back in the news. Good Lord, I just really want this story to go away. And it's just this Reddington guy that's her attorney. While I detest this man as a human being, he has done some sleazy stuff, particularly in attacking that juror. And a little bit later, I don't know if we can get this turned around in time, but we do have some sound where the guy who's now known in the previous trial as the lone juror came out and gave his own statement today. Into camera, Fox was running it this morning, where he just talked about those precious babies that were killed. This guy's the only one that had sense. Without him, we would have had a huge miscarriage of justice allowing this woman just to skate.
1: All right. And the lead search is underway for a man who drove a stolen truck, fled into the wooded area.
0: Oh, okay.
1: According to Leeds Police Chief Paul Irwin, this is from ABC 3340.
0: Nice.
1: He entered a resident's backyard. A citizen reportedly encountered the man, who is a Hispanic male. They've got a perimeter from US 119 and the 7,000 block of Mountain View Lane.
0: So okay, Jefferson, that's good information.
1: Sheriff's Office and Moody Police are assisting with the search. Irondale Police may also be called in. That was 35 minutes ago.
0: Okay, yeah, I'm looking at it too. A 46 minute ago post about that whole thing. So if you're in Leeds, whenever there's a foot chase like this, they're going to have to bring all the backup they can. The more overwhelming force the police bring to bear, the safer it is for them in a lot of ways. And especially if you've got the possibility, if this is a dangerous person that could enter a home, create a standoff or a hostage situation, speed is of the essence. I've been on a bunch of these chases in my career back when I used to cover the police. And so y'all give them some space. And if you come across a blocked road or an intersection, just do what they tell you. They're not trying to make your day hard. They're trying to get a job done to keep your community safe. And so good luck to the Popo tracking that down.
1: And I'm sorry for interrupting you about that.
0: No, you don't ever apologize, David. Just jump on in here, buddy. It's me and you today. Go.
1: No, I'm just saying I apologize for
0: you. Oh, no, I thought you had some more. Okay.
1: We're about to hit the back timer, but when we get back, I'll have the audio from the juror if you want to play
0: okay.
1: that.
0: Okay, yeah, we'll pivot back to that story. I was about to wind up on that, but then we got to deal, of course, with this local story. And look, I appreciate Tony, our caller, and others. Y'all have kept us up to date. We wouldn't have known about the ASIPCO. They wound up having to evacuate one of the ASIPCO buildings because of that fire, but they, of course, got that under control. That was pretty alarming too. Sometimes just reporting on things, even if they're not a big deal, is a good thing, because you let people know that it's not a big deal when you're seeing a big fire or seeing a big police chase. So we try to stay on that as best we can. Okay, bottom of the hour, we'll come back, keep things going. 545-9950 is the phone number. Y'all get on in here and we'll take some more of your phone calls and keep the headlines coming. Leland Live, Talk 99.5. Stay tuned.

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6: Hey everyone, it's Valerie Vining, and with me right now I've got David Fevitt from Be Dry. David, we know that basements we see all the time, there's moisture and there's that funky smell in the basement. What's that all about?
7: It's because we're down south. 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
6: No, that's right. 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

0: It's 2:34 Leland Live, talking NM5. Let's go, let's go. Floor Tech Coatings, next up here on the show. If you've got a garage, you got a porous concrete of any type, whether it's in a garage or a retail space or anywhere else, man, Floor Tech is the coating you want. I like to say this, and these are my words, because I think Kevin and them, as proud as they are, they wouldn't be as boasty about the design, but I think they're going to change the whole industry. This Birmingham company just came up with a better way to do these floor coatings, because to be honest with you, the old coatings for years and years, many of you have had this experience like I did, they just fail. 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They will yellow. 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But Floor Tech, Kevin and his team really went into a lab. 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All right, let me see. We got the Speaker of the House right now with some of these tech giants. I'm looking at all of them, Facebook, Elon standing there, all these giant heads of tech. And let's just go there live, David, and take a listen to what they're saying outside the White House.
1: From the extraordinary advancements that are being made with this new technology, with the necessity of maintaining our edge over China and any other competitors that might emerge around the globe, and that the super intelligence companies ensure the safety of the products that they are producing. They are fiercely dedicated to that, and that was articulated very well today in the meeting. Safety and innovation are not mutually exclusive pursuits. Everyone around the table nodded in agreement and said it in their own words, in their own way, but we can do both of these things. In fact, it was noted that when innovation continues, safety innovation continues as well. That's a big part of this. The superintelligence providers are committed to building trust as they help us build the future. And they can and will do that. And they're ready to put their names on the line to agree to that very commitment. They expressed their desire to take accountability and ownership. And we have just formally signed a new document that you'll all be seeing circulated today. It is entitled The White House Accord on Superintelligence, a Joint Commitment on Frontier SI Responsibilities. This is a statement of principles that you'll see, a statement of standards, commitments that are voluntary on behalf of the industry. It sets forth expectations. It's, in short summary, robust internal controls and layers of internal and external review. That's important because you need people to be providing oversight and transparency, and that's what these leaders are going to do. The White House and Congress will continue to guide the industry's development in a safe manner because we owe that to the American people, and we will do it. Congress is going to keep steady hands at the wheel on this, and we'll continue to assess and further deliberate in the days ahead. This technology is advancing quickly, and that is an exciting thing. We've talked about advancements in medical technology and in every facet of our work and our culture and society in very positive ways. But we can do innovation. We can keep America's edge over our competitors, and we do that in a safe way. And everyone here will have their hands on the wheel to ensure that happens. That's from the President of the United States, the leadership in Congress, and from the industry leaders standing behind me. So I want to thank these leaders again for being here, for committing their time, and for doing what they're doing to make sure America remains the great superpower on the planet. Thank you all so much.
0: All right. Is he taking questions, David, or did he walk off here a little bit?
2: He just walked off.
0: Okay. So I noticed Trump did that today, too. Trump is used to doing these stem winders. And when he had all these same executives in front of him, now you've got both leaders in both chambers talking about this stuff. Trump kept it brief as well. And I think that's because a lot of these tech guys don't want to get caught up in answering questions themselves. And they need to be expeditious with their time. This is an amazing gathering. While I don't completely trust all these people, of course, Zuckerberg standing there, are you serious? But nonetheless, this is important. This would be like, there's probably not even a historical comparison. It'd be like getting every single head of the railroads together before the railroads were built to strategize. It's the same thing with any massive innovation. And as I told you, there are a couple of things. Let me just stick with this subject for a little bit, and then we'll go back to the stuff we had started on a few minutes
2: ago.
0: All
2: right, Mike Johnson's come back to the mics.
0: Is he back? All right, let's go back to the mics then. He is taking questions.
1: Here comes the president.
0: I hear murmuring.
2: The president is coming towards the mics to be with Speaker Johnson.
0: Oh, the Trump's coming out.
2: Yes, sir. Right,
0: so they're waiting on Trump. This ought to be good. We'll pop that down. Let me know when it. Just give me the radio thumbs up. That just means jump in, David, and let me know when he's ready. And one
2: here's
0: of the
2: photographers. President Trump.
0: All right, here's Trump outside the White House with the speaker and all these tech heads.
3: Mr. President,
4: did you speak yet?
1: I did, yes, sir.
3: Mr. President, tell us why the world should not be concerned about AI, why there shouldn't be guardrails.
5: Because we have people that love our country and love the world
3: a
5: lot.
3: It requires more than love, doesn't it, sir?
5: No, it requires this, and they're the smartest people in the world. And we had a great meeting today. Every one of them. We had a great, really a great, great meeting. It was something very, very special. We had the top, I'd say it looked like a group of about 40, but whatever it was, here's one of them right here, Jensen, and NVIDIA. And they love our country, they love the world, and they came together and they did something that few people really, it's almost like a constitution in a way.
6: And the biggest
5: people in the world signed that. And I signed it as president, and it really is a form of protection.
6: Who should be held accountable when the AI agents committed a crime?
5: It's
6: like
5: not
6: hacking,
5: AI, it's SS.
6: Like
5: that's the other thing. We've changed the name officially today. We've changed the name, Steve, officially to SI. Okay? SI, instead of AI. You know what that means? Super intelligence. So the name, I guess that's really quite an announcement but the name has been officially changed by the biggest, the smartest, the greatest people anywhere in the world at this. And I was with President Xi a few days ago, and he would admit, he said, these are the smartest people in the world at what they do, and it's a big thing. But it's been officially changed to super intelligence, or SI.
3: Mr. President, it's more than about a name.
5: Just go ahead.
7: Is this accord that everybody signed, is it binding in any way?
5: I think it's morally binding, yeah.
7: Mr. President,
8: what could a bad actor do with this technology from what you hear from your intelligence?
5: Well, I tell you, a good actor can do tremendous in terms of medical. It's already taking place. They're finding solutions to problems that they've never thought even possible. And they're coming up with medical solutions that are incredible. A lot of other things very positive. And a bad actor is going to get caught. And that's why we have the DOJ. That's why we have the FBI. That's why we have the CIA. A bad actor is going to get caught. But what they signed today means something very, you know, we had the biggest. That was a who's who. I don't know if that's ever going to be assembled again. But that was a who's who of that world. And I think it's a very special day. You know, they almost viewed it as a separate kind of a constitution. And I think when they signed that, it meant a lot.
7: Mr. President, did anything that you heard today, did anything change your mind, given the fact that you said you don't want to see guardrails, you don't want to see AI slow down? Anything that you heard today change your mind on that?
5: Well, I think I'm seeing tremendous self-policing, and they understand that they have to self-police. And it's very hard for somebody to come out and say, get into these models are very complex. And again, I believe they're going to be used for the good, and when they're not, we're going to be able to nab them. But there's going to be a tremendous self-policing aspect. We're also thinking about forming a committee of sorts where we put maybe 10 people on that committee. It could be from that group, so the committee can watch over the whole enterprise.
7: You've also indicated that Democrats are talking about concerns about AI as a hoax. Do you believe that after meeting with all these?
5: Yeah, I do. I think they would love to see it shut down. just like it was a hoax, the 12 years for global warming, which they changed right now to climate change.
7: Even though Bill Gates says that AI could kill up to a billion people.
5: Well, now he's not saying that anymore.
7: He said that this Sunday.
5: Well,
7: he
5: I don't care what he said Sunday, because I can tell you yesterday he didn't say that
7: Mr.
5: at all. He actually went the opposite. But look, it's one voice. He actually went the opposite. No, we're looking at this for good. It's also maybe the biggest industry. They say bigger than the Industrial Revolution. Think of it. You know what? We're leading by a lot, and we're going to keep it that
4: way. You're someone who always talks about growth when speaking of this. After this meeting with all these incredible minds, how much growth can we see in the upcoming years with all of your
5: growth like nobody's ever seen before? And I see it with these statements. Statements came out. You open a company, and if it does reasonably well, it goes a little bit like this. These companies are opening and going like a rocket ship. This is unbelievable growth for our country. And we have all of them.
6: Mr. President,
5: Europe, in all due respect, has none. They have none. They have to count on us to help. But we have all of them. And it's amazing. Second is China. But as President Xi would say, you know, they're quite a ways back. And we have to keep it that way. Remember this, whoever wins SI, because now we're calling it again, super. We're using the word super, because the other word is a fake word. It's just not a, it's not a good, it's not an appropriate word. But whoever wins SI is going to win.
9: What do you tell Americans, sir, about data centers going up in their communities?
5: Well, that's another thing we discussed, and I think the companies would be very generous to them. Both financially and otherwise. I think they'll help with their schools, they'll help with their teachers, they'll help with pay of the teachers and the people that are good to them. And I see that happening, and I think the companies will be very generous to these communities. And if you look at most, for almost in all cases, the data centers have tremendously, the money being brought in, their taxes have gone down, their incomes have gone up, their value of their housing has gone up. But I think that the companies, and here's one of the greatest in the world, there's two of the greatest in the world, they're going to be very generous with communities. And I think, in a way, they're going to be forming partnerships with communities when they open up data centers. And they're going to benefit both financially, morally, every single way they're going to be benefiting. And I think that's taking place.
6: Mr. President,
10: what is the importance of superintelligence in the next 10 years?
5: What's the biggest thing there is? And nobody even can answer that question, because it is the biggest thing there is, maybe the biggest thing there's ever been. It's much bigger than the internet. Now, that's already been proved. The internet was a big thing when it happened. This blows it away, I think, Jensen. Would you say something about that?
11: Go ahead, sir. Absolutely. Well, this is the largest industrial revolution in history, and we're going through the single largest infrastructure build-out in human history. And so it's creating a million jobs here in the United States. We have chip plants coming up, computer plants coming up, AI factories coming up. And so it's creating just an enormous amount of jobs. On top of this infrastructure, several hundred billion dollars of venture capital has gone into creating new companies. And all of those thousands of companies are creating lots and lots of jobs. And so,
5: as an example, NVIDIA. So he's still a young guy, handsome guy. Look at him, he's a very handsome guy. But as an example, in a fairly short period of time, he's built, I think, the most valuable, right? Like in the stock market, you know, it's very easy to value, the most valuable company anywhere in the world. And it's basically new technology. It's not oil and gas and all the other things that you associate with also a lot of money. It's technology. And this man has done a great job. That man right there has done a great job. You know what he's doing, too. Same thing. And, Greg, do you have anything to say?
12: We build artificial intelligence.
5: This is OpenAI.
12: OpenAI, thank you, Mr. President. We build artificial intelligence to benefit everyone. We think it can lift everyone up. We see a whole renaissance of small businesses, scientific discoveries really starting to happen, drug development really being able to improve everyone's lives. And we think that these accords and under President Trump's leadership, everyone coming together to agree on how to move forward safely. I think that's just so important, because we're doing this in order to benefit people in the world.
13: But, sir, do you all agree with the president that no guardrails are necessary, that you can self-regulate, and that this existential threat that you've all talked about can actually be managed?
12: Of
13: That's a question for you all, actually. I don't know who to focus on.
5: Well, I mean, I can tell you the answer is yes. So we discussed it with the top about 40 people. But somebody who answered it very well is Jensen. He answered it before. Jensen, go ahead.
11: There's no conflict between innovation, technology, and safety. We are going to have to create new technologies to advance the capabilities of AI, but we're also creating new technologies to advance the safety of AI. All of this technology is being developed by the industry today. And you see behind me just an incredible number of leaders in our industry moving together as one, and we're going to advance this technology that is so consequential to humanity, is so consequential to the future prosperity of our nation, and we're going to do it responsibly and safely.
7: Mr. President, are you concerned at all that your continued support of data centers could hurt Republicans in the midterms?
5: I just have to do what's right. All I can tell you is that these big, powerful, very rich, very smart companies are going to be making massive contributions to communities, individual people within the community. And it's going to be really partnership. We talked about it. They're going to be forming partnerships with communities. They're going to take something that people don't understand, and they're going to let them understand it. But they're going to form partnerships within the communities. That's going to be so good for the people.
1: Address the midterms. You talked about that. Our candidates for Congress right now, the Republicans in the House, our candidates and our incumbents, are out in their communities right now as we speak, communicating on this. They're saying we cannot lose the race to China. We cannot lose America's edge, because it's important for every American worker, every American family, for their safety, security, their future, the economy. So, but it has to be a balance. You have to take the community concerns in hand. That's what all of these folks agree to. That's what the president.
14: All right, we're going
1: to
14: break in for just a moment.
0: To see this particular gathering, if you understand who those faces are, that was NVIDIA, the chip maker. It was OpenAI. It was Meta, all their products, all of that stuff. We were in a pool coverage, and some of the networks cut away to go to some murder trial of a former American Idol guy, which is amazing to me. That is just poor journalism, because there's nothing bigger, and you almost can't overstate it, in our lifetimes than where we're heading next. It's either the no matter whose scenario you believe, it's either the end of humanity or everything's about to change in such a breathtaking way. The economy, the way we do healthcare, all of the university system could completely go away. Everything we think we know about education is potentially going away.
2: So, I found the stream if you want to go back to it.
0: Yeah, listen to it. And I know we're pushing late on a break, too. Let's keep listening. Trump went out and just crashed the speaker's news covers, but let's listen to it.
5: Area or actually far beyond that area.
1: Richland Parish.
5: Into the parish. They're paying every single teacher over $50,000 apiece. This is more money than they've ever seen.
7: Mr. President, what are you worried about?
15: Are you worried about
16: AI enforcement, Mr. President, to the FBI and the DOJ, as you suggested? Isn't it too late then to prevent any damage?
5: No, I think we're going to have it very well assessed. And we also remember this. We have the smartest people in the world watching over each other. And we've done that. You had the smartest people. Look, I guess you could say different industries. But these are seriously high IQ people. You know, we used to deal with a lot of low IQ. But these are seriously high IQ people, and they're really watching over each other.
16: You mentioned that you have all found some common ground, but the leaders standing behind you have had some very serious concerns about AI. Even after meeting with them today, you're still calling this a hoax. So why should the American people
5: take your
16: word
5: over this? No, I'm calling it not a hoax. It's a very serious, why I changed the name.
16: Okay.
5: A hoax sounds like, you know, when you're using the former name, but this name is now super intelligent. That's not a hoax. In fact, it's the exact opposite. What I am calling a hoax is what the Democrats do, because they don't want to see it be successful, because they think that's bad for Republicans, okay? So they don't want to see this tremendous surge of growth. We have growth, and by the way, we have a lot of car factories opening. We have all the medical companies, all the pharmaceutical companies. Pfizer just announced. Merck just announced. They're all announcing. Everyone, they're all building massive plants, not just the SI. But what has happened and what's taking place right now is we have a level of growth that no country has ever seen before. We're going to have jobs like nobody's ever seen before. And, you know, the numbers just came out. We have now the best poverty numbers, meaning the lowest number in terms of poverty, the best poverty numbers we've ever had. We have the best individual income numbers in the history of our country. We have the best crime numbers. We have the best crime numbers in the history of our country. And that's despite allowing 25 million people into our country through an open border of the Biden policy that could have destroyed the country. And we got the murderers out, large numbers. We're getting the rest of them out. We've done a great job.
16: So you share their concerns?
5: We have the most successful country in history. A piece of it is this, not all of it, because the car companies are doing better than they've ever done. The pharmaceutical companies, they're all building factories. You take a look at Eli Lilly. They're spending tens of billions of dollars building plants for pharmaceuticals. Nobody's ever seen what's happened to our country. And what the Democrats are trying to do is stop it, because they think it's bad politically for them. And on that, they're probably right.
9: Is Iran, in your opinion, about to give up, about to concede surrender?
5: Well, they're doing very poorly. I don't know if they're going to give up yet, but they'll give up, but they're doing very poorly. You know, we took more oil out of the Hormuz Strait over the last couple of days than at any point in history, including long before we had the war to stop the nuclear weapon. And this is to stop the nuclear weapon. Iran will not have a nuclear weapon.
8: This technology is advancing.
2: Having some trouble with the feed. It's back. It's the camera's having some issues there.
5: So we might do it. I think it's a good idea.
14: Mr. President, you agree with Senator Thurber,
5: my friend from London.
6: Mr. President,
5: from London, a great British journalist.
6: Mr. President, the EU and the UK seem to want to use SI to control the populations and crack down on free speech. Do you see, thank you for the nodding, do you see this causing a problem between America and that part of the world?
5: No, I think maybe just the opposite. It's going to open things up. That part of the world has a lot of problems right now. They're not growing. They're stifled. Europe is doing so poorly, and I don't like seeing that.
15: Mr. President, 10% of Americans think the federal government is not doing enough in terms of AI. What is your message to them today when you're saying there don't need to be any more guardrails?
5: Well, when you say not doing enough, our companies are dominating the world. Dominating.
15: They think the federal government is not doing enough.
5: I know. But they're dominating China. They're dominating everything. We want to keep it that way.
17: Mr. President, you said that Iran cannot have nuclear weapons.
5: Right.
17: Why not North Korea can have nuclear weapons?
5: Ah, that's interesting. You know why? Because you had a different president. And they could have stopped him. He happens to be a friend of mine, Kim Jong-un. He's a friend of mine. He likes Trump. Doesn't like a lot of other people. I'm about the only person in the entire world that he likes. And I like him. I get in a lot of heat when I say that. People say, that's terrible. He does have a nuclear capacity, a large nuclear, pretty large nuclear. Not like us, but he has a nuclear capacity, Kim Jong-un. And you know why? Because they had presidents that didn't do what I did.
15: Mr. President, on ICE?
5: That could have been stopped. You know that. But they had presidents that weren't Trump. And they didn't stop.
15: Mr. President.
5: You know what? As long as I'm around, he's going to be fine.
18: Mr. President, can I ask about...
5: You know why? Because he respects me and he likes me.
18: Mr. President, can I ask about Fairfoot in the UK?
15: Have you decided on an AI or a super intelligence czar?
5: I'm very close to making a decision. Yes,
15: Mr. President.
5: I'll be naming, I'd say, over the next 3 or 4 days.
18: Sir, Mr.
5: I want to check with the companies. I want to check with Mike and with John Thune and with everybody else that's involved. But we have somebody that's extraordinary.
15: Mr. President.
18: What more can you tell us about the incident at Fairfoot in the UK?
5: I'm just disappointed that they caught terrorists. They did a good job, and then they sort of let them go. I don't know. How do you give bail to a terrorist? So I don't know.
18: Was this a long-standing investigation?
5: A long-standing, yeah. We were involved in it, but. As you know, your fellow countrymen, they let him go. So, well, they didn't let him go. They put him out on bail. I assume they have him watched closely.
0: Okay, this has kind of turned into more of a rambling news conference now. They sort of drifted a little bit off the AI so as to keep our show on track. We'll go to the top of the hour news and get 18:19 in here. And then, of course, come right on back. We'll reset all of this and other headlines today as we roll along. Pretty active news afternoon. Here on the station. 545-9950 if you got something to say about that. It is fascinating. It's remarkable in context when you look at, again, that gathering that Trump just had on the White House lawn. I also find it interesting that the Speaker of the House tried to have his own little press gaggle and get in on this, and Trump came out and just crashed it. Trump had already done a press avail inside the White House. They kept it real brief. I think it was in the briefing room. And then he stepped out in the lawn, and I don't think any president, in fact, he said that when he walked up in that particular position. David, how are we on? We don't have the back timer, so where are we on timing? We ready to go?
2: You just say the word, I'll hit the ID and go to 1819.
0: We'll talk about this on the other side. Here's 1819 News.
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20: 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The legislation was passed earlier this year by state lawmakers in an effort to restructure the content and remove sexually explicit images or language. The new curriculum will teach sexual risk avoidance and abstinence from all sexual activity, as well as awareness and avoidance of exploitation, pornography, and abusive relationships. There will be no sex education for children in grades kindergarten through fourth grade. I'll be back with more Alabama stories.

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0: Leland Live on your radio. Man, it's been one of those kind of afternoons. We just got hijacked by this AI thing. We've got new court rulings coming out. There's just stuff all over the place this afternoon. So let's get cranked up for hour number two on this sunny Tuesday. 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All right, let's start here at home. We've still got, as far as I know, this police chase over in Leeds, or this sort of foot chase over in Leeds is still going on. Apparently, the cops tried to pull somebody over this afternoon, wound up in a foot chase. I'm not saying they're going door to door, but they've got an area that they're looking, and it's good for you to just stay away from the popo, let them do their thing. Don't open your door for strangers until we hear otherwise. We think it's described as a Hispanic male, and what was the locator on that again, David Sears? It was Mountain View Drive or something like that. Let me see if I can pull that up real quick. Yeah, it is Mountain View Lane, yeah. But there's a lot of Mountain View Lanes around. This would be the one over in Leeds near that whole Grandview area. So give them space to do their jobs and get this brought under control. We also have, let's go back to these trials that are going on. We just had a verdict, and I've not followed this whatsoever, but Fox has been obsessed with it this afternoon. This Caleb, somebody that was a former American Idol contestant that is now convicted. The jury found him guilty of murdering his wife. Apparently, he killed his wife and then blamed it on a home invasion. But the home invaders just disappeared into thin air. One of the ways they got him, according to some of the coverage today, was he tried to proactively delete all of the apps that he and his wife would use for communication, where I think there had been threats. But he forgot about his smartwatch. He was walking around in the house a long time before he called the police in this circumstance, which pretty much blows up his alibi that the home was suddenly invaded and somebody just came in, killed his wife, didn't hurt him, so he called the police. Anyhow, he's been convicted, and that happened in the middle of Trump's news conference on the AI stuff. Now, the other trial thing today that has been, of course, a national media obsession is this Lindsey Clancy thing. They had a hearing today to determine when they're going to retry her. If my memory serves, they're going to do that on November the 2nd. So right before the election, they're going to begin the trial. The antics of her attorney have just become notorious. I'll be honest with you, though. If I was up for a trial, I'd want this guy defending me because he throws bombs. He had success in that first case, of course, all the way to 11 jurors. But we had our one holdout, which we're about to hear from here in just a minute. He came out today with a statement on this whole thing. On the same day that she's going back up for trial. What really surprised some people today is this Kevin Reddington attorney telling the court, how do we even know she did it? What evidence is there that she did it? And that is completely opposite of the presentation in the previous trial where he repeatedly said she did it, but it was because of this. The reason I think he can get away with that is because it's a fresh trial. It's like the whole clock restarts. And the stuff that was testified to or any actions or positions they took in the previous trial, he gets to start over and present a different case theory. And he could just be going for a different approach on this trial, which is surprising considering how close he got with that group of numbskulls, except for our one friend, our one lone holdout juror who deserves a beer from everybody in Boston. So this man had to come forward today and talk about his view of things. He's been threatened. He's been attacked. The attorney's going after him. And I think he's getting on the record because he's within his rights to go after, to go back after the attorney, at least civilly, after this Reddington guy, for abusing his law license the way he has. Some would say it's in defense of his client. It's an abuse of the system to attack jurors for merely voting the way they chose to vote. That's, we got to respect that. When lawyers don't do it, whole system comes crashing down. We'll just let you hear his words. This is not the biggest story today, but it's one that we need to at least spend a little bit of time on. So here is our juror speaking into camera. This was released this morning.
1: Hi, my name is Michael Peggy Desranville, also known as the Lone Juror. I know the whole focus has been on me, but we want to reel everything back and put the focus on the three angels that is, that's at hand. The ones that can't speak for themselves, the ones that can't defend themselves, and the one that can't fight the battles. And those are Cora, Dawson, and Callan. A little bit about me. I want to thank God for my Catholic faith. I want to thank God for blessing me with the ability to love my daughter. And I'm foremost, I would like to thank everyone, every individual that have supported me throughout this difficult situation. Your prayers, your emotional support, your psychological support is a tremendous to my heart. That I feel, that I sense, that I know. I do want to thank you from the bottom of my heart. Thank you.
0: So pretty straightforward and very sensitive to the kids themselves who completely got lost with these lunatic people online that were pursuing the case and making up their own evidence and theories. We do that a lot nowadays. It's kind of become an American pastime. This Nolan, I think his last name was Wells over in Mississippi, where you had race hustlers trying to turn that into something that it wasn't, and all that got blown up. And yet they continue because they cash in on these things. Division is profitable in this country. We saw this with Candace Owens, with the Charlie Kirk assassination, completely in the whole cloth, fabricating stuff upon which they would base lunatic theories and draw millions of clicks, and people will start to believe what they're reading online. And it's the age of disinformation. Today, we a lot of talk about AI and the future and all that. I hope it can clean this up. I hope truth somehow can be gleaned. You doubt that that's the case, though, because the human condition is just devolving in this world that we're in right now, this detached world where people are walled off from each other and obsessed with things that aren't real. These murder cases, these emotional cases, are part of that storytelling. So you got all that today in the news, in addition to all the other stuff that we've thrown at you as well. Let me give you some more headlines, and then we'll go to the phones, get your thoughts on some of these things. We got the Spygate story, which has now gone national. Sports Spygate story out of Auburn. Now, we've already had sports terrorism. I say that's Harvey Updike. I'll maintain that forever. He was the first sports terrorist. This guy committed an act of destruction on behalf of his beliefs. And, of course, that was years and years ago. But now we got this guy that was a former staffer at Auburn just for a few months. He was inside the program. They canned him, and he got his revenge by, if you believe the authorities, stealing trade secrets. I don't know if he hacked it or had a file. There was some information reporting today that the information was gleaned somewhere between the football stadium and the baseball field. So that's right around the athletic complex area. They may know that from some digital tracing. So he gets canned and he enrolls in the University of Tennessee, and he looks like Dwight Schrute, and he's on the he's in the student body at Tennessee right before Auburn and Tennessee play. And apparently he sent out what was called Don Julio emails. I had to look that up. I thought, is that a thing that I don't know about? Because I'm just getting old. I don't know all the lingo. No, it's just how he signed the emails. He called himself Don Julio. So really, he sent them anonymously with that pseudonym. And he sent these trade secrets, which is what Auburn's legal case is based upon, stealing basically, you'd say, intellectual property from the school. And that would be, we think what that was their recruiting analytics, which he was on the staff to do to help with the, I believe he was on, they divide all these positions up. So he was recruiting running backs and other players, not directly recruiting them, but analyzing the data on these guys. And so he got, again, he gets fired. He takes what he has from that workplace and sends it to the other SEC schools. And at least 11 of them immediately reached back out to Auburn and sent it right back to him, said, y'all need to know this. Somebody's trying to steal your stuff, which was, I think, great. That also means that maybe one of the other schools didn't send it back. I don't know. But so the Auburn authorities indicted him, and he has a date with the Lee County Jail, probably many dates in the Lee County Jail, while they will bring him back to Auburn for trial on that stuff. How stupid are people? Some of these kids are technically clever, but generally dumbasses. This appears to be the case here. But that's turned into a pretty big story because we also don't know what we don't know about that case. What else did he pilfer? Has this gone on in other places? What made him think schools would be receptive to receiving that? Maybe he's just too dumb to understand the law and what he was doing. Hey, here's some advice. If you ever leave a workplace, and lawyers will tell you this, if you leave any workplace, don't take a stapler. Don't take a piece of paper. Don't take anything that belongs to the company. It's not yours. It might have been on your desk for 10 years. That's not your property. It belongs to your employer. When you leave, you walk out of there clean. Strip down naked and walk through the front door. Don't ever let them accuse you of taking a single cocktail napkin that belonged to the company. You could pay for it. All right, quick break. We'll come back. 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
8: We have a crash on 280 East at Shades Creek Parkway. The two right-hand lanes are blocked. Traffic is backed up to Highway 31. A 23-minute delay. I'm Phil Carter in the Traffic Center.
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0: Let's talk about a swimming pool, man. It's not too late in the year to do it. Some people like to do this in the non-swimming season, but like I always tell you, with the way people do pools nowadays and the way distinctive pools will build your pool, they can build you a whole outdoor space. People just call it outdoor living, where it ties in together. And you can use that pool even in the winter. You don't have to always swim in it. Sometimes it's just a beautiful background for your movie nights and your football games through the cooler months. They become so much easier to maintain nowadays. You can hit a button and cover them up nowadays instead of that huge struggle where you had to kind of remember in the days you had to shut the pool down for the winter, try to keep all the junk out of it, and then peel that thing back in the spring and go, oh, Lord, and then clean that for days and days. Nowadays, it's a lot different. Distinctive Pools has all the latest technology, and of course, because they are also hardscape experts, they can build the things that people want, the outdoor fireplaces and kitchens and all the stuff that goes with that. It's distinctivepools.com. Gary Levesque and his great company, distinctivepools.com. Y'all go and y'all go check them out. Well, we had all the AI heads in the White House today, and that was huge. I mean, Trump's trying to, one of the biggest issues is the fear of the security of the thing. That was part of the conversation today, beating the Chinese and coordination. We're in a weird place, though. My hackles get up when I'll see too much corporate industry and government working synonymously. We really don't always want that, but we do need, in this case of this sort of almost space race, kind of arms race against the Chinese, you do need at least cooperation or agreement going forward, but you can't leave out competition. These guys need to still be able to compete with each other because they've all got different platforms. And the general theories is we'll come down with probably two systems that everybody will wind up using. So all that stuff was discussed today. And Trump did a news conference a little while ago with several other leaders just talking about it. Now, one of his things, I don't know if this is going to be live this afternoon or not, but he keeps insisting that we change the name of it to SI, to super intelligence. I sort of get the idea of that. It's artificial intelligence is kind of not as descriptive as what this stuff can do, what its capabilities can do. And as we know, Trump likes to rename things. I guess we should, I don't know if it'll catch on or not. He says all the industry heads, I mean, he had them all there. He had the richest guys in the world with the biggest companies in the world, including Elon, including, what's his name? Wang, that's at NVIDIA. He had Zuckerberg. They were all sitting there in their suits outside the White House, very harmoniously talking about a subject that had alarm bells going off. But they all kind of nodded when Trump said SI, and they all went along with, yeah, we'll call it super intelligence. So it'll take some public training to get that to stick. There was supposed to be a news conference about that today, an official renaming. They may still be doing that. I don't know if they pulled that off yet or not, but if so, we'll go to it. I guess we're lucky Trump didn't name it Trump Intelligence. Am I right, David? I mean, he likes to put his name on things.
1: I mean, it could have been called that.
0: And he could have just named it after himself.
1: I mean, he does enjoy a good name over himself. Right now, we still got the Senate going on, and then the forum on President Trump's immigration policy, and then just another caller show on C-SPAN. So I'm not seeing any news conferences yet.
0: I'll look for it. We'll just keep an eye on it this afternoon. It might be fascinating to see what kind of showcase they're going to put behind that. But it may have been integrated into the thing we just saw because Trump did two press avails with that. Look, it's big. And the more I read about it, I was reminding you of a story I read yesterday about the investment alone. Now, by the way, these companies are upside down by billions of dollars in terms of profits. I was looking at an analytic, I guess, today on the subject where they'll invest trillions and they're not getting any cash flow right now. But people aren't investing in companies like SpaceX and these other publicly traded companies. Some of these are about to get IPOs. They're not investing in them because of their current profit, margins or any of the normal metrics that you'd apply to a stock. They're betting on the future. And that would mean you got to go all in and spend the money. There's going to be billions in investment before you start really getting the return. But the return, in theory, is just permanent. It's perpetual. It's getting in on the ground floor of, you always hear people say, man, I wish I'd bought Apple stock in the 80s when it was, you know, $3 or whatever it was, because you would have been buying a struggling brand new company that was innovative and you'd have had no way of knowing, but it would become what it is now. Same thing with some of this other tech. Now, we've also lived through the dot-com bubble where there was so much promise in the so-called dot-com economy that wiped people out. What was that, about 2001? Because there was a bubble. There was too much exuberance. Some people fear that's the case here. I will say the investment that's going on, I was looking at another chart today where it is sucking up all of the construction industry right now. There's so much going on with data center construction. All other construction is just falling off a cliff. I'm not saying, I don't know if a home builder could go over and build a data center, but the investment in these kind of infrastructure things has all been focused in this one area, and speed is everything with it. Makes me a little nervous, but I think these people in the room understand all that. Okay, bottom of the hour, quick break, back in a minute. Leland and I have y'all, stay tuned.
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3: 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That's right. It appears these social media companies knew they had been causing serious harm to kids, but have done little to stop it. 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
11: We have a crash on 280 East at Shades Creek Parkway. The two right-hand lanes are blocked. Traffic is backed up to Highway 31. A 23-minute delay. I'm Phil Carter in the traffic center.
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0: 3:35. Here we go again. Leland Live Talk, Minute M5. Let me dive right back into some other stuff. Well, first I'm going to tell you about Alabama Bath. That, of course, is a wonderful company that's been on the show with us for years and years. And I'm telling you, what they do for people is amazing because it's life-changing when you can give yourself safety in your home if you're worried about slipping in that bathtub. Man, that is that's a scary place. If you've ever done that, if you live alone or you lost some mobility or just you don't want to fall in your bathtub, that could happen to anybody. They come in and replace what you have there if you've got the current kind of old school bath system and bring in something fresh that is exactly what you need to be steady and secure in there. The bathroom is the, with the statistics vary sometimes, but it's the second leading room in the home where people have accidents. The number one's usually the kitchen because of knives and fires and things like that. But y'all reach out to John and Jill. Jill's probably going to answer the phone. John will coordinate everything. They got a huge team around them that have been helping them for decades. Get over there and give you the best price and the best product with no pressure. And they do it in 2 days. This is life-changing. It's alabamabass.com, alabamabass.com. Now, they've got a sister company that's also new to the show, but it's still the family I've been telling you about for years, Mike and Sandra and all them. 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It's in the same building, but this is a different service, really. It's a different product. They do the whole, not just the tub replacement, not just that quick fix, but the whole big project. Sometimes if you're fantasizing about bringing that kitchen up to date or building out that bath in a different way, or in some cases, like our case, it's new construction, and they were out last week to get us all set up and everything measured and done. They were helped us make some adjustments based on what we thought we want versus how the plumbing was going to work, and we got that done. We're even more happy with it than we were. Sourced us some incredible Alabama-based marble to go on those countertops, so we're excited about the new bath, and that's, of course, what they do. Design for you, help you pull it all together, the cabinetry, the handles, the hardware, the tops, everything. 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
1: I know you got a lot of sports fans, Leland. The Braves just hit a 3-run home run to go up 5-3, heading to the top of the ninth, 3 outs away from winning game one of the best of 3 series in the wild card round. So,
0: I used to be the biggest Braves fan. I'd sit up till 2 in the morning and watch them play.
1: Oh, me and my granddaddy, when we'd visit Alabama.
0: Yeah.
1: Oh, it was Cubs on WGN during the day, and then TBS Braves at night, you know?
0: You know, those superstations really got that out there and made national audiences for the Cubs. And for a while, it was the Cardinals, too, and that was Clear Channel Radio. Not the company Clear Channel, but they had those radio stations would broadcast all over the country at night when the AMs would power up those big Clear Channel stations. Some people became Reds fans that didn't live anywhere near Cardinals fans that didn't live anywhere near St. Louis, or Cubs fans because of the same thing. And my son just moved to Chicago, and I was pleasantly surprised at the downtown and how more approachable it was as opposed to the headlines. But I think he became a big old Red Sox fan when he was living in Boston, which was easy for me to do too, not having an American League allegiance. But now he's getting on the Cubs bandwagon. He went to Wrigley because they've still got the two best stadiums in the country. And I think the most dedicated baseball fans are in those two cities, Chicago and Boston. But I was there when the chop started. Hey, David, I was on the field the night they went to the World Series when Francisco Cabrera hit that ball and knocked Sid Bream in. I was down there with my TV camera. Wow. I'll never forget that. I volunteered. We had a tiny sports department, and I wasn't in the sports department, but I was dying to go to that game. And my family didn't care anything about going, and I had this tiny little son, this little baby, and I said, I'm going to the ball game, so I got a media pass. You can't beat a media pass. I mean, I can go anywhere I want. But they had us corralled down in the outfield. They have these barn doors in the outfield where they corralled all the TV cameras. And I had to listen to it. I couldn't watch it. Outside of an Iron Bowl, it's the most intense sporting event I've ever witnessed, was that game that night in Atlanta. It was great. But I hadn't watched baseball hardly since, man. I think we're all too ADD. It's too slow and boring.
1: I am not. Double play for the Braves. They're one out away from winning. I'm a huge baseball fan. See, to me, it's perfect. I love watching baseball. I know they've made some changes, but it's a game. It makes me think of my grandfather. It makes me think of my grandfather-in-law.
0: Oh, yeah.
1: That's how I got to bond with my grandfather-in-law. He was an awesome man, Mr. John.
0: Yeah.
1: And he gave me a house and Lila a house when we got married. The only thing is we had to help him with yard work. So
0: that works. Yeah, that's a good deal.
1: And I used to work mornings on our sister station, or when I'd work mornings with Matt and Ani, I would get off in the afternoon, go over and just hang with him. And we'd watch the Braves and just sit and talk. And I'd learn so much about him. And it was just bonding watching the Braves with him. And my grandfather passed away the way I want to go. Watched the Braves win an afternoon game. Had his favorite meal of fried chicken, collard greens, mashed potatoes, and biscuits. Felt he was a little tired. Took a nap. Never woke up.
0: Oh, my goodness. I know that was painful, but what a nice way to... The family must have taken some comfort in that.
1: We did. He got to watch his Braves. He had his favorite meal. And He was a World War II vet who went through and saw some really horrible stuff in North Africa and Italy. But he entered the war at 6'3", left it at 6 foot because he broke his back and had some disc issues. But did I ever tell you that story?
0: I don't think I've ever heard that.
1: So my grandfather is a country boy from Elmore County.
0: Yeah.
1: Never been out of Elmore County. And he gets drafted, goes World War II, gets put in the tank division in North Africa, went after Rommel. Mm-hmm. And they get that. So he gets to Italy, and his commanding officer gets killed while in the firefight. So he gets a radio and gets to an exposed hill, had no coverage whatsoever, and he directed artillery fire to take out the Nazi and Italian troops.
0: Holy smokes.
1: Bullets are whizzing by. He's completely exposed. They're trying to get him, and he was able to direct fire. So on their way back, he's in a Jeep, and they get hit by a mortar. It rolls down a hill, breaks his back, kills the driver. He has to crawl up a hill with a broken back to get to the line. Otherwise, he'll be taken prisoner, and because of his condition, probably would have been shot because they wouldn't want to take care of him. So he crawled up a hill with a broken back, gets rescued by the Allies, recovers, goes back to fighting, and had they gone to the Japan, had to do the land invasion of Japan, he was going to be one of the first
0: groups. He was ready for that, too.
1: Yeah.
0: How about that? And that was the greatest generation,
1: He was one of the toughest men I've ever known, and his family was so poor, he couldn't waste buckshot. So he was one of the absolute best shots for birdshot. he could bring you back 12 birds on one shot. I'm telling you, I kid you not.
0: Yeah.
1: He was just amazing. And he was one of the kindest, gentlest old men, and absolutely blessed to have him as a grandfather.
0: Well, I'm blessed to hear that story because, you know, what you're making me think, David, is it's kind of convicting. One, we all call them the greatest generation for a reason. It was just almost to a person. These people, they weren't perfect, but there was an honor about them and a decency. And, you know, of course, we've lost most of them by now. It's now the Vietnam generation that's aging into their 80s, and it's amazing. I think you and I are both honored to have lived in a time when we could know them. And you look at how society's falling apart. We ask ourselves all the time, could we rally like we did during World War II? But one of the things I just thought listening to you talk about him was, it's convicting to me too, just personally. If I'm too busy and too stir crazy to sit through a baseball game, then it's not the game that's changed. It's me. It's us. We need to slow down. We need to get to a place where we don't need a phone and we don't need devices. We can sit and watch a baseball game calmly. Or read something calmly. And that was how it was. We would sit up and just glued to the TV for 3 straight hours. How many times if you're a Braves fan, when they played on the West Coast, those games, I was living on Eastern time, they didn't start until 10 o'clock. The game did not start until 10 o'clock at night, so it'd be 1 o'clock in the morning sometimes before they get done.
1: That was one of the things my parents, basically, it was just to get rid of the kids for a week or two during the summer because they got tired of us. So we'd visit, both my grandparents lived in Montgomery. We'd spend 1 week with the Searses, 1 week with the Woodbys, and we watched baseball. Both granddaddies loved the Braves. We watched the Braves. We'd watch the Cubs in the afternoon because, you know, before they started playing night games there, they played every afternoon. And so we would watch that, and we'd talk, and he'd tell about playing baseball when he was a little boy and how big deal it was to listen to the Yankees on the radio when they were in Vietnam. My grandfather Woodby was in Vietnam and Korea, and then my grandfather Sears, like I said, was World War II, and that made them feel close to home, that connection on the Allied network, getting to listen to baseball and football. And both my grandfathers, biggest Alabama fans you ever met, but if Army was playing Navy, you better not say anything
0: that was the thing.
1: Positive
0: for
1: Navy. They were hardcore Army guys.
0: I love it, man. Good stories, David. I'm glad you're with us today. David, taking care of the business for AJ as we get on down the road. We still got headlines coming in, and I'm going to replow some ground that we went over at the beginning of the show. Get your phone calls in here, too, 545-9950. Let's talk about EcoView Windows and Doors. That is Becky Jackson and her wonderful husband, and the two of them just, I'm telling you, I love their backstory. I always ask that. Somebody's new on the show, I got to check them out, got to see if they're, you know, doing what they say they're going to do and the quality of their business. But I always wonder how they got into that business. What's the background? And they're entrepreneurs, but they said they wanted to create a window and door business that would exceed all expectations. So they really bought a previous business and just shook it up. And I remember her just very bluntly saying, I just fired everybody and changed up the products and then rehired people and hired new people so that I'd have the best team available. And you got to do that sometimes. And they did it. That's a way to get started, to buy something that exists and improve it. And I believe they've created the best window and door company anywhere in Birmingham. 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
8: We have a crash. The two right-hand lanes are blocked, 280 East at Shades Creek Parkway. We have a 17-minute delay from Highway 31 to Shades Creek. Slow traffic downtown on 65 South between 3rd Avenue North and Green Springs. I'm Phil Carter in the Traffic Center.
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0: 8:53, leaving Lions Hard at 9:05. And what turned out to be a pretty busy news day. Allen and Company next up as we head headlong into the holidays. I know it doesn't quite feel like it, but it's here. I mean, it's about to be October. I forgot what store I was in the other day. It may have been the tractor store, but they already had the Christmas stuff out. I was like, what? Wait a minute, what? Yeah, it's coming. And when it comes to jewelry or something beautiful and something a little more pricey than what you'd get at Walmart, you want to do some proper shopping. In other words, find out what she wants, fellas. Find out what she really wants, what she really, really wants. And they'll do that for you at Allen & Company. The Thompson family are so patient. They're so kind. Such an inviting atmosphere. Zero pressure. They'll just let her shop. Let her shop. Keep notes. Find out what she really likes. She may change her mind 10 times. And then eventually you'll nail down something that she really has got her heart on that's in your budget. They'll help you get financed, and you'll be ready for Christmas. You'll be ahead of it. Take care of the big items first, and then do all the other stocking stuffers. It's Allen & Company, just a wonderful group of people and a great family. I love a good multi-generational business. It's just going to be there in the long haul for us. A lot of our show is our businesses just like that. It's Allen & Company in Vestavia, right there on Highway 31. Y'all go pop in and see them, Allen & Company. All right, David's telling me, I don't know if I was supposed to get into something else this segment, but we do have this roundtable. It's kind of AI day at the White House today. And, you know, honestly, with all the hype and paranoia that goes on with AI, and, you know, understand, I'm still nervous about it. I can't get a grip on where it's going. But at the same time, I look back in my lifetime at all the other things that were supposed to do us in, Y2K, COVID itself, climate change. We were supposed to have an ice age at one point. There's always these predictions. And I think the best example I can give is when electricity was really being introduced to the country, we had a choice to go with Edison or to go with Tesla. It was really AC or DC. And there was a whole marketing campaign to discredit Tesla, saying that it will kill you. In fact, they started doing public executions. It was a PR stunt. Putting somebody in the electric chair was not a convenient way to execute a prisoner. It was a stunt to make people be afraid of electricity. How about that? So times were, even though that was 120-something years ago, PR is PR, and hype is hype, and fear is fear. So there's a lot of that right now. There's so much noise. I think it's wise of the Trump administration to try to get ahead of it by just putting things, the actual decision makers, in front of TV cameras and talk out loud in public. It's one of the hallmarks, I believe, of this administration is how open and accessible it's been. You may not believe a word Trump says, but you cannot deny that he'll answer questions. He'll let the cameras in. They sit in on the cabinet meetings. They sit in on the news conferences. And now, you know, typically they would have all these world leaders at some at Camp David somewhere. They'd pose for a picture and that'd be all we get. We don't know what they're really talking about. Trump's holding an open forum. He's done two news conferences with them today. And honestly, I don't know that the industry would get together and do this on their own. They wouldn't have an industry conference and have a big TED talk about what they're doing without the president calling them to the White House and saying, y'all need to pay attention and tell us what's up. So is that still going on live, David? I had to do that long-winded setup, but I wanted to sample it a little bit.
1: Yeah, it's Jensen Huang and Elon.
0: He's with NVIDIA.
1: Musk. Yes.
0: Mr. Huang's with NVIDIA, and Elon is, of course, Elon. And who's the guy moderating that I see in the picture right there? Some moderator guy?
1: They have not put up his name yet. I'm sorry, I've been answering
0: questions. We'll call him Mr. Microphone for now.
1: Yeah.
0: So he's the guy sort of he's facilitating the conversation. Let's just dip into it because we can't really go wall-to-wall with it today. But let's hear a couple of minutes of that on our way to the top of the hour.
2: Across all of the United States, somewhere between 10, 20 gigawatts a year, let's just estimate. That creates just, you know, probably about 1 million jobs in building out these data centers. Don't forget, you've got to build the power generation plants, you've got to build the data centers, you've got construction, you've got, you know, power cooling, you've got, you know, pipe fitters. And so this is the first time in probably, as you mentioned, 35, I was going to say 50 years, first time in 50 years, we are reindustrializing the United States, creating a whole bunch of blue-collar jobs. And I think we want an economy that has a shape that includes white-collar jobs and blue-collar jobs, not just white-collar jobs. And so So I think that this is our great chance of reshaping our economy and bringing that type of builders and craft backed into the United States.
3: Absolutely. And it feels like what Colossus and Macro Harder have done have been amazing for the communities around them, the jobs they've created. How do you think about that?
4: The economic impact is, positive economic impact has been tremendous. There's actually a job shortage in the region, and whereas there used to be quite a bit of unemployment, and now it's overemployment, if you will. There's more jobs than there are people. And the tax benefits for the community have been tremendous. I think I think we might have doubled their tax budget or something, quite tremendous. Then we do like small things that are helpful, like provide half-price Starlink access. We're building a water recycling plant. That's a $250 million water recycling plant. I think you do need to do things for the community, and if you do so, they will reciprocate.
3: Awesome.
2: Now, what are the things that people...
0: And there, it seems like. We'll go keep an eye on this in case there are other headline-making things, and stay with the other stuff that's going on this afternoon. We'll get to the phones, too, this hour, 545-9950, if you want to jump on the radio. Back here in just a minute, Leland Live, talking to N5.
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7: The Alabama Law Enforcement Agency has a new Director of Public Safety. Colonel Jeremy Burkett was appointed to the position by the ALEA Secretary, Hal Taylor. Burkett is a member of the Alabama National Guard and has been deployed twice to Iraq. He began a career in law enforcement back in 2006. Burkett has been most recently working as the Chief and Director of ALEA's Administrative Bureau. I'll be back with more Alabama stories after this.
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7: A boat operator has been indicted by a Montgomery County grand jury for a crash that occurred on the Alabama River and claimed a Tennessee man's life. 30-year-old William Akerman of Wetumpka is facing reckless murder charges for the incident that occurred this past March. Akerman is accused of operating the boat under the influence of alcohol and at high speeds, causing it to crash into the riverbank, with Jonathan Berenger on board being fatally injured. The chairman of the Mobile County Republicans, Stuart Lang, is getting ready for a big visit and rally from President Trump. The rally will be held this Friday at the University of South Alabama as part of activating Republicans for the midterm elections. Lang says that Trump started out his 2016 presidential campaign in Mobile, and now he's returning 10 years later. Lang says Republicans are thrilled to see the president return to the state. I'm Andrea Tite.
0: I've declared myself a steel man.

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All right, y'all, leaving Live Talk 99.5 as we get going in the second half of the show here on this Tuesday. I'm going to go all the way back to the beginning. We'll start with the weather. Still dry, still warm today. We're going to have some warmer temperatures for a few days, but we've got a cold shot coming. But the thing to know, though, is with this low humidity, things can catch on fire in a hurry. And last report, the Oak Mountain fire was at 130 acres. They've got it contained. It's not burning out of control. They're surrounding it, but it's going to be a beast to put out, and that's a pretty sizable fire for our neck of the woods. They'll have fires out west that can be thousands of acres, but good luck to all those firefighters. Prayers up for everybody up there doing that very difficult work to preserve that beautiful park. And the thing about it is people are sad for the damage that it's doing inside the park for sure. But fire is natural, and it actually renews the forest over time. It's a natural part of the ecology, especially out west. And this one happened naturally. It was a lightning strike, and it can kind of burn up a lot of the underbrush, and there's new life that comes back. And that's just the amazing thing about how God made this place. Let's get cranked up this hour with Alabama Dental Associates, alabamadental.com, alabamadental.com. That is basically my dentist there is Dr. Brian. There are four dentists, four specialties. I always talk about him because he's my friend and takes care of me when I go in. But it's really nice to have a super practice like this where those four guys lined up together and they all have different specialties. So if you come in with something really unique, chances are they're going to be able to handle it. And they're all kind of dental patients. I'm more the, you know, a couple times a year, get a cleaning and a checkup. So far, I'm good to go. But other people have more chronic problems. And either way, the convenience of being open until 7 at night and being open on Saturdays is helpful to both of those kind of patients because sometimes it's just hard to do the routine maintenance, which is so important. But you could squeeze it in on a Saturday morning or after work in the afternoon. And then, of course, the more chronic people, you wind up in some pain or have some tooth emergency. It's good to know your dentist is there for you in the off hours. It's alabamadental.com. 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

0: 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Man, there's a lot going on today. One of the things we focused on for the most part is Trump having all the AI executives at the White House. It's more than just PR. They're answering questions, and there's a roundtable that's been going on with Elon. That can get long and laborious, so we can't really go with it and stay with it very long. Trump had a news conference a couple of hours ago. Today, officially, they're going to rename it Super Intelligence. And apparently all these executives are fine with that moniker. I don't know if they can change the nomenclature at this point, but we'll see. And so there's Trump doing all that today. And again, I pointed it out last hour, with all the hype and fear and bad information about this industry and where it's going, I think we're right to be cynical of both government and these big companies, because look at some of the things they've both done to us just in recent years. But this technological train is coming, and we cannot change that. We will not stop it. And the only thing we can do is try to get ahead of it. And I just encourage you to do like I'm trying to do and understand more and more about it. Some people want to try to anticipate where the money's going to be and game the system. And I think that's happening in our stock markets right now. And that's causing some things that are unexpected. You ever heard of growth pains? When we were kids, you know, it would be your legs would hurt. You'd sleep all the time and your legs would hurt because you're getting bigger. You know, I think these are growth pains. And I'll just stitch this together real quick in a stream of consciousness. And then we'll go to the phones and get some other more trivial stuff, like the spying scandal that has come out of Auburn this afternoon. But, you know, with what we're seeing, it appears, is some robust investing in the stock market into these companies that have not even close to turning a profit. They're losing their asses by the billions right now. But to get in on the ground floor of these offerings is attractive to a lot of investors that know this is the future. Whatever comes of it, they want a piece of it. That has led, among other things, the irresponsibility and the money printing of our federal government. That's led investors to run from bonds, treasury bills, loaning our government money. That's a safe haven when times are bad and when everybody's running to the bond market. They lower the prices because they don't have to offer high interest. Everybody wants a piece of the 10-year treasury note. But when there's other things that are attracting the money, people don't really look for that shelter. And that's what's happening right now. The sad part for consumers is today, I don't know where it ended up, but the bonds went to 5.6 for the 10-year bond. And that inevitably is going to push interest rates up. A lot of the interest rates in our economy are tied to the bond market. It's the bond rate plus a margin that the lenders will put on to the bond rate. And just to put it in plain English, we could soon see some interest rates on certain mortgage products at close to 8%. We don't want to see that. That's going to freeze the housing market. It means, and I talked about this last week, and it still remains the case today, that the boomers are not going to leave their 3 and 4% mortgages. They're just not going to do it. They're going to sit on their houses. That creates an inventory problem. So that's the supply side, right? The demand side, there's a whole generation of kids that can't pay the 7 or 8% rates. That also, and it pushes the prices up when you've got this equation. So these kids are priced out, both with interest rates and the price of the home and the down payment requirements. So when you've got a standoff between these two forces, both the demand side from the youngins and the supply side from the older people that are owning the homes, something's got to give. So I don't know where it goes. It doesn't mean a bubble burst. It doesn't mean a big time scary correction, but things have to adjust because that cannot be that way. It can't stay that way. And honestly, the feds, they're just out of bullets. I don't think there's anything they're going to be able to do to break that logjam. The other good news, though, I saw was some builders are actually kind of lowering their prices. There are lower prices on new construction now. And again, these are nationwide averages than on existing housing. And those two kind of compete with each other at all times. And you like to see equilibrium, but it's one of the largest disparities between the two that we've seen in a long time. It's the largest gap, let's use that word, between existing homes where the prices are high and what the builders are willing to take to just clear some inventory that they've been building on. They got to pay the bills and pay their loans and get these products on the market and go build another house somewhere. What that may do is it may mean that the existing homes are in a little bit of a bubble as well, because they're asking too much in this environment. And that seems to be, that's where the correction could happen. I could go long and keep talking about this and nerd out on it for a long time. But all of this, ironically, the housing market, the rates, the bonds, all this, it really winds up going back to the AI thing that's going on right now. We've talked about it with construction competition, with this rapid competition for labor and for companies that can build. They're all building data centers now, and they're bailing out of some of the other construction. So the economy is in flux. I believe it's growth pains. I think it's a lot of people are betting on the future. And to get there, you gotta lose some money to start with. Anybody that's ever invested in their first business, what is it they generally will tell you, even in a small business, don't expect to make a profit the first 2 years, because that's the 2 years you're trying to build it. You're sinking all your money into it, hoping that it pays off down the road. And we're doing that right now, really to the tune of billions, and some would say trillions, with this AI infrastructure. Now, one of the things that they talked about at the White House, and I don't understand this, I'll have to read about it. It's difficult to do that while I'm yapping on the radio. But one of the other things that apparently all the CEOs got together on and agreed to, in addition to potentially starting to call it super intelligence, but they signed some kind of constitution. I don't know if it's enforceable or even meaningful, but it's symbolic in the least. But it's some kind of a general agreement on a set of rules they will try to abide by to protect all of us from this, what could be dangerous technology. At once, it could save lives from insidious diseases and turn right around and decide we should all die. I mean, it depends on who you're talking to today. But at the very least, the industry seems to be acknowledging that they've got to step up and do their part to police what's happening. They can't just shift it over to the government. One of the other fears is that they're going to start wanting the government to back some of the loans they're taking to get this going so that they don't fall behind to the rest of the world. And, you know, Trump's susceptible to that. He wants us to win. He's a competitor. Even competitors can kind of get blind sometimes. And I hope we don't go down the road of the federal government backing these companies to the point where it puts us on the hook for these deep liabilities. Some would say that's reasonable, and but what I hear when I hear people making that argument is I hear too big to fail. Remember that? When the big banks acted irresponsibly along with the stock market in the last big housing crash by taking all these toxic mortgages and turning them into investment devices, which all went tits up pretty quick when people quit paying their mortgages, we're kind of in that same place if this technology doesn't pay off like we're calculating. And I don't want my country and my government to be, we're heading to $43 trillion in debt now. Trillion. We can't even service the debt payments on it at this point without printing more money, which is making all our money in our pockets worthless. So see the cycle? So now we want to win the future, but we're having to do it with paper money. We're still better off than the Chinese. The Chinese are having a huge stock market crisis right now. They're in worse shape in terms of having the capital to beat us at this, and we're ahead of them already. That's actually good news. It sort of reminds me too of the Cold War. We talk about how the wall fell and Reagan sort of initiated all that by engaging the Soviets, but one of the biggest things he did was start spending on our infrastructure. And the Russians couldn't keep up. We caught them at a time where their inefficient communist system could not keep up with our advancing technology. When we started to build into the Strategic Defense Initiative, SDI, the left wing loved to call it Star Wars. Hey, turns out we're using that technology now. It's called the Iron Dome. It's called the THAAD system. But they called Reagan a kook because he had the vision to see us doing that. So they started working on it. And he started building up our military, and the Russians had to try to go toe-to-toe with those moves, and they couldn't. Their economy broke. We broke them in the midst of them overspending on that. And then they already had an inefficient, deplorable system of manufacturing and production, and the whole thing fell apart on them because people got frustrated. I get a sense that's happening right now in China in some ways, because there's no way they'll have to fake their way through this. And I don't know that there's enough technology of ours that they can steal to really beat us. So that's where we are. We got to beat these sneaky bastards to the tech, and we've got to protect it at the same time and not let it kill all of us. These are heady times to be alive. They really are. If you could put this in context with all that we've been through as a nation and human beings themselves, this is when things change that we'll be telling your grandkids about. Anyway, all of it going down at the White House today. There's a big wrap-up of that. 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Perry just knows everything there is to know about getting you settled if you're fearful of the IRS. And they want you to be fearful because their job is to get the money. And if they think you owe it, you're having to guess at it. 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
12: Stop and go, a 7-minute delay, heavy traffic 65 south downtown between 17th Street South and Green Springs. It's also stop and go on Highway 31 South between 21st Avenue South and Highway 280. Working a wreck on Highway 195 at Fall City Road. I'm Phil Carter in the traffic center.
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0: My man Greg Nelson's ready to take care of you. We've got a forecast this weekend of a little over, depends on where you are. We may get 2 inches of rain starting Friday night. It's just going to be a rainy weekend. Now, we need it because we're in these drought conditions. But if you wind up a rainy day, is a good chance to take a peek up in your attic and see if you see anything leaking. That does happen, and it's when things get exposed. Some of it could be a little stormy as well. What I'm telling you is if you do wind up with problems with your roof, there's nobody better than Greg Nelson and Storm Restoration Roofing. Greg's been at this for almost 30 years. I just ran him off a little bit. I'm aging him a little bit. Greg and I are the same age, so I kid him. I wonder how his finger's doing. He cut his finger off. I should let him know that I tried to shoot a nail through mine today with a nail gun. It still hurts, man. Dang. But yeah, things happen if you're doing stuff, right? Greg and his team can absolutely do the best job on the installation. But that business is a lot more than the physical installation. It's also all that paperwork to get warranties covered or file with your insurance companies, all these things that come with it. And they just know it. They know it after years of having relationships with the industry, both with the suppliers and the insurance companies. So they can guide you correctly on what's a proper claim, what's not, what do you need to do to document it. All that's important, especially after a storm and water's coming in and you're nervous and freaked out and you're willing to and tempted to take any help that shows up in your driveway. And that's where people get taken. They get took. It's Storm Restoration Roofing. Jot this number down. I give it to you every night because some of you are tuning me out right now because your roof is good and you don't expect trouble. But when you do and you're needing this number, here's that number, 205-542-3531, 205-542-3531. Stick that somewhere where you can get to it, where you can find it in a pinch, and maybe you won't ever need it. But if you do, you want the best up there on your roof, and that is Greg and Storm Restoration Roofing, Storm Restoration Roofing. Dave Sears, do you have a passport?
1: I sure do. I used it last year.
0: Do you know when it expires?
1: 2035, because I just got it last year.
0: So you're good to go. Rubio came out today. Of course, the State Department administers these things, and I've been renewing mine, and I'll give you my experience and say what he did today. But they now announced today that it's 100% all online. It's all digital. You don't have to run to the drugstore and get your pictures anymore. You can do it all online. So I just had to renew mine. It actually expired next year. It was 10 years since that one got renewed. But we have some travel planned coming up in a few months. And you had to, it cannot expire. I think it was within 3 months. You couldn't travel on it to those countries if it's within 3 months of being expired. So you got to get it done early. So anyway, luckily we caught that. So I got online to do it, and I'm telling you, it's the easiest I've ever done. I thought, Lord, I'm going to have to go down to some office, hand them my old one, wait on them to do all the stuff. It's going to take weeks. I mean, it was just a few days. I did it all digitally. The only thing I did do was go and get an official sort of drugstore photo because they know how to frame it up and what's required, and they've got a program, and it cost almost nothing, and they sent me a digital version, and I was in and out of there in less than 5 minutes. A young lady did a very nice job on it, but I'm not saying the picture looks good. I look like some Russian mobster, but still, I got it done, and it's amazing. I tell you what, David, it's amazing how much you've aged, not you, but me or anybody, in 10 years when the last passport picture you had was 10 years ago. I was like, I didn't have all that gray hair then. But
1: your hair wasn't quite as long then either.
0: Yeah, I was also wasn't a hippie either. But I'm telling you, it was an easy process. And I think once I went on and uploaded my photo that I went and got down at the drugstore, they had already had beta tested it. And I could have taken my own selfie and lined it up according to their requirements. And you could probably do it with a typical phone or your computer camera. So it's good that they're doing that. They're trying to, among the many things that they're doing in this administration, is trying to do their best to make government less cumbersome. And going to get a passport has always been one of those things you hate having to deal with. But so they announced today that it's officially all digital. You can now go online and just take care of it if you're planning to travel. I will go ahead and tell people, too, y'all go ahead and get those star IDs. We just traveled to my son's in Chicago And still, as much as I've nagged her, my wife had not had hers done, so she had to bring her passport along. You're going to need multiple IDs if you haven't had it done. There were lines for that when there was a demand, but I think that's kind of smoothed out now, and it's probably worth your time to go ahead and just get on down to the driver's license office, take all the things you need to take, and knock that out just in case you're just going to get on a domestic airplane. You need to have that star ID taken care of. Conspiracy theories notwithstanding. All right, bottom of the hour, back in a minute. Leland Live, y'all stay tuned.
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12: Collision on 65 North after 17th Street South. Exit 261A, the two right-hand lanes are blocked. We have a three-mile backup there with a 13-minute delay. There's also a crash downtown on 65 North at 3rd Avenue North. Exit 260B. I'm Phil Carter in the traffic center.
13: What you hear is what's really happening.
14: When a child says, "I think I might be born in the wrong body," is not a couple of therapy sessions. It is potentially years of therapy because you can't do anything now under the law. until you're 18. So if you come out at 12 and say, I might be in the wrong body, you're going to undergo 6 years of serious therapy before you do anything. And by the time you get to 18, you're going to go like, I don't know what the hell I was thinking. I'm sure glad I didn't do that. At least that's what's supposed to happen. I don't want my tax dollars going to pay for that mistake.
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0: Okay, that should be our national this should be our national theme song today. Hey y'all, Huey Tampon, let's talk about Tommy real quick, and then we'll go to Richard the cop. Tommy reached out to me late yesterday. He's always keeping me up to date on the deals. So I think they still have some of the Smith & Wesson M&P 40s in. Ask him about that if you're in the market for a handgun. He had those at $259.99. Man, that's just an outstanding price. So every now and then it's the AR-12s or it's whatever, but the silencers are back. And let me see if I can give you a quick background on that. There is just a very narrow brand of silencers that Huey Tampon carries that are covered by this recent court case in Texas that hasn't been refuted. No clarification's been done from the feds. They just decided they're not going to pursue an appeal of it. So it left a window for you to be able to get a dead air silencer. Some people call them sound suppressors. And I bought two of these. They've got the, what they call the, if you know these things, they got the Nomad 30 and the 30 Titanium in stock. The Titanium's the lightweight version. Y'all will love these things. I've not shot mine yet. In this narrow window, though, you don't have to go through some of the other hoops that the federal government used to have to put you through. And so that's why these particular brands are just selling out so quickly at Huey Tampon. So just know you just got a shipment of them in. They are eligible for the, he calls it the 4473 eligibles. That just means I think you just filled that form out. You gun nuts know what I'm talking about. Get over and see Tommy, get to know him, and pick one of these up. They're really cool. And he's got them in stock. Not many people can, look, I'm not knocking the other gun shops. Some people are just going to take all the caution until they get the feds to tell them what's what. And that can just be forever. And then some people just don't have the supply chain to get them because of the narrow way this has all worked out. So just know that there is a Huey Tampon. Huey Tampon. I just heard a second bumper song. Did I talk that long, David?
1: Yeah.
0: I heard Wrap It Up. I Will Take It. Was that a hint?
1: No, that was not a hint. That was just happened to be the next on the Goodbye AJ playlist.
0: That ought to be when I'm going too long, AJ should play Wrap It Up. I'm just saying, that's pretty funny to me. I never thought of that. All right, let's go to Richard the cop. By the way, Huey Tampon, Brook Lane Drive. Y'all go see him. And by the way, yesterday he goes, hey, what is Tuesday? What's Tuesday? He's calling it, when we get to October, we're going to call it Glocktober. I'm just saying, just get ready for that too at Huey Tampon. Glocktober, Glocktoberfest. Richard the cop, what's up, buddy?
2: You were talking about looking like a mobster from Russia. Yep. On your newest passport photo.
0: Yeah.
2: And I didn't realize David don't have a copy of the text line, but I sent him a picture of what used to be one of my domestic violence investigator ID photos. And then I've been told for years, I remind people of Bam Bam Bigelow, professional wrestler, if you know who that is. So I sent a picture of him.
0: Yep.
2: And I just don't have a tattoo on my head. But, Leland, I'm telling you, I never smiled in my work ID pictures because you weren't going to be glad to see me no how.
0: Mm, true that, yeah.
2: If I'm showing up at your door, I'm the last person you want to see. And you're talking about you and your wife on the new nutritional plan you got going, right?
0: Yeah, oh, yeah, Project Lean Nation.
2: I started keto back at the end of March.
0: Yep.
2: I had a change in medication, and back in November, my blood sugar was 8.7, which is outrageously bad.
0: It is.
2: And as of this morning, I weighed 247.1.
0: Mm.
2: And my current A1C I calculated this morning is 5.08.
0: And that's good. That's an improvement, right?
2: Oh, my God. My doctor has looked at me the last two business goes, you know, I'd be a fool to tell you to do anything besides what you're doing. And goal is 195, 200 sometime by May. I'm dropping about 24 pounds every 3 months between doctor visits.
0: Man, that is, I'm proud of you, man. I'm proud of you that, you know, getting that weight off is everything. It's, for some people, if you're in your 20s or 30s, you're just trying to look sexy. You get our age, Richard. We just want to live a long time, and you want your clothes to fit, and it feels good. It's more about other priorities.
2: I ain't got a shirt or a pair of jeans right now. I don't look like circus clown clothes.
0: That's good. That's good, man. Good for you.
2: I've been throwing away 5X and 4X shorts and sweats like you ain't never seen.
0: Awesome.
2: These 3Xs that I got on, if I ain't careful and I don't keep them tight, I'll walk up out of them. And I'm telling you, I'm going to get an indecent exposure case if I ain't careful.
0: Yeah, watch it now.
2: When you carry your little best friend in your pocket, you know what I'm saying?
0: Yeah, only plumbers can do that. You're not allowed to, you can't get, you'll get arrested for possession of crack, so you got to watch it.
2: I will say this, and I'll let you go. You know how alcoholics and drug addicts count their sober days, right?
0: How?
2: I was so addicted to carbs and sweets, I count a note screen, and every day I mark another day on it. I am 186 days clean and sober.
0: Good for you, brother. That's wonderful. That's great, Richard.
2: And so it's never going to change. Can't change it. The battle will start when I hit my goal weight of eating enough protein, because I get 267 grams of protein a day anyway.
0: Yep.
2: Eat enough protein to maintain my weight.
0: I love it, Richard. That's good stuff, my friend.
2: Good to hear y'all. And get David Sears something or you can log in.
0: All right. We'll do it. We'll check on that. Thanks, Richard. All right. There's Richard DeCopp tonight. Yeah, I love weight loss stories. Everybody's got their own thing. And my thing lately has been Project Lean Nation. And let me just, if you look at the acronym that they've got on, it's on their window over in Homewood. It says PLN. We call them, at my house, we call them our PLNs. My wife will go, what's eating for lunch today? I'm going to hit a PLN. It looks like the word plan, does it not? You see how they did that? And what Richard does is Richard has a plan that he's able to implement. Here's what changed for me. If you age and your metabolism slows down, what I have done to course correct my whole life just quit working. I mean, I don't think I was being too irresponsible. I was watching the sweets and trying to do the protein and keeping the carbs down, but it still wasn't working. And what I needed was somebody to get me a plan where they've done all the thinking, because that's where I would cave in. I'd get in a rush and I'd hit a drive-through. Not that I wanted to, but I'd tell myself, I got 10 minutes. Well, you're not going to cook a meal for yourself in 10 minutes unless you do. Like some people will sit and pre-cook all their meals for the week. I don't. I just not me to do that. So Project Lean Nation came along. They wanted to come on the show. And I knew Forrest, knew his reputation as a business person and just a good, fine human being. And I knew this would be a quality product. So it just they hit me at the right time. For years, I had told other advertisers. And by the way, I didn't ask Richard to call in about that, but it just kind of segues into me talking about him. So I'd told other advertisers, you know, I can't really talk about that on radio because I'm not going to eat your food. I'm just not going to do it. But at some point, you get over yourself and you're like, no, I need to know if you, what is it? And the definition of insanity is doing the same thing over and over again and expecting a different result. Or to quote Larry Lankford, remember Larry Lankford? He go, if you keep going where you're going, you're going to end up where you're heading. And he was right in some ways. So Project Lean Nation was the catalyst I needed to just do better. And it's because the meals aren't part of some gimmicky. They're not just high protein or they're not just trying to starve you. But the calories are limited and the food is balanced. They have a slogan that also says eat clean, get lean. So you're eating a pure product that's all thought through and flash frozen so you can pop them in however you want to heat them up. I just use the plain old microwave, about 5 minutes in the microwave, and I'm eating lunch and I'm done and moving on. And if I just do that and don't treat food as some kind of pleasure device, but just treat it as my fuel to get through the day, y'all, it's just working. It's not just weight loss. I feel better. My energy's up. I hope y'all noticed that on the show. My energy's up. I don't need as much caffeine every day to kind of power through a long afternoon show. And I attribute it to the diet. And I told y'all I went off to Chicago and couldn't take them with us. And as soon as we got home, we went straight there and picked up our order. And I was glad to get back on the plan, the PLN. It's Project Lean Nation. They're downtown Homewood. I know Homewood can be crowded with the parking and whatnot, especially as we approach the holidays, but they got their own parking lot in the back, and that makes it, and a back door that makes it easy to go and do your pickups, grab your box. They've got an app where you just pre-select things you want, and when you, all you got to do is show up and pick up your box. It's done. Then take your box home, stick it in the freezer, and then you got meals for the week or two or however long you want to buy them, and there's no more thinking, no more temptation. It's all done for you, and it works. It's Project Lean Nation, again, there in Homewood on the main drag. I like to give sort of Birmingham directions if you know your way around. They're toward the Vulcan end of Homewood, not the top of the hill in Homewood. So go see them. Tell them we said hey. They got protein shakes and snacks. You can just pop in there and get a shake sometimes, too. They got a almost like a little protein bar there. It's really neat. And here's the other part of the plan, the PLN. They scan your body, weigh you in, and give you good feedback on what you need to be doing, what the calorie load is, what you're burning, what your what will fit your lifestyle. From there, you just make all your choices and what you like to eat. 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
10: A crash downtown, 65 North at 17th Street South, exit 261A. Two right-hand lanes are blocked. We're seeing stop-and-go traffic from Green Springs Avenue, a 17-minute delay. We also have slow traffic Highway 31 South between Highland Avenue and Highway 280. I'm Phil Carter in the Traffic Center.
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0: 4:50, Leland Live, talking in an M5 as we, man, it's getting dark so early right now. I know this happens every year, but it always surprises me when it's, and then we change the time and it'll be a little like midnight when we get off the show every day. Beautiful day today. A lot of rain coming this weekend. Just wanted to give you a heads up on that again, for your planning. I had a big event. My buddies, we all like to get together up in North Alabama for this Fiddler's Convention. I've done the show there live in the past. Man, I don't know. Their rain chance is 87%. I think it's the same way for a lot of the outdoor events that are planned. There's so many fun things that happen in early October, and everybody's got to make a rain plan because there's just no escaping it. As many as 2, in some cases 2.5 inches of rain in our general area through the weekend, and we need it. So just letting you know, I did see a second ago our friend Carol Robinson over at AL.com posted a video, I believe, that was shot by the Pelham Police Department, but they're using helicopter assets right now to work on the Oak Mountain Fire, and they've probably been doing this. I just haven't noticed the helicopters in the air, but they're using what they call those Bambi bags where they float down to the lake. There's a huge lake in the middle of Oak Mountain, scoop the water, and then fly over there and dump it. So we're having to deploy all that right now. So prayers up for that whole operation, because that's dangerous work. And maybe the rain this weekend will give them a little bit of relief as well. Y'all, Birmingham Broker bringing you the show tonight, bhambroker.com. That's Craig and Keith and those guys down there ready to help you unload a ride if you got a ride to unload. From time to time, it's just time to trade. You got to get rid of that thing. It's time for something else, and you don't want to get ripped off. You don't want to just dump it out there into the world. Let Birmingham Broker handle it for you. This is what they do. They broker it. They are your people. 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Plus, you get to know Craig and Keith. Those are just wonderful guys to get to know. 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Well, coming up here in just a minute, yesterday one of the stories we were chasing down when we were doing all that breaking news was a Kentucky state trooper that was gunned down. This man, later I would find out through the news cycle that he had 3 beautiful children. Hayden Phillips is his name, of course. And they did an honor escort today, I believe, at 10 o'clock this morning for his body. There's going to be a news conference, and I've sent this over to you, David. Let me know if you see it pop up, because I do want to hear what they're saying. They did catch a thug last night that did it, this guy from Tennessee. I'm sure there'll be more details on the stop itself. There were still shots that were put out of the trooper and the car that he had pulled over on the interstate. By the way, this was I-65, which is the same interstate that runs through Birmingham, of course. And so it would appear to me, based on the fact they had these still shots, that they're probably going to have a body cam video of the incident. I don't know if that's what they're going to release this afternoon, but it's smart for the authorities to do updates. It's a big story when law enforcement loses somebody like this. And, you know, any police officer that does traffic stops always has this in the back of their minds, but particularly the troopers. That's the highway. Those guys, this is most of their job, are these kind of stops. And we'll perhaps have that for you next hour to see what authorities in Kentucky can update to tell us about. And we'll have that for you, too. One other story we haven't gotten to, just trying to shove everything in there in between the calls and the other stuff. There was a Supreme Court ruling today, kind of surprised me. There have been so many cases filed against Trump for doing his job that you lose track of where are the rulings. When do we get Supreme Court clarification on, especially as it relates to immigration itself? But in a very pedestrian way, I'll try to describe where we are. The court ruled today that the Trump administration can continue with deporting people to third countries. Let me try to see if we can walk through that. So some people, there's so many layers to how people get in here. Some just walk across the border. Some come through airports. The Biden administration was flying them in. They weren't just happening to show up at airports and the Biden administration let them in. The Biden administration was coordinating the flights, hiding them at the airports, putting up these black walls so reporters and the public couldn't see them coming in. They were getting as many people into this country as they could with their cynical plan. Trump, in a very short amount of time, and his team got elected on the prospect of sending them home. Is it unfair to people that have been here being good, just being good neighbors and working and not doing anything wrong other than coming into the country? Yeah, maybe, because those are the people we do want. But they didn't sort them out on the way in, so we have no choice but to really not be able to. You can't really sort that out on the way out. We don't have programs for that. If you're here illegally, you're here illegally and you need to be deported. So naturally, the left filed a case that you can't take a guy from El Salvador and send him to Guam. Oh, yeah, you can, according to the Supreme Court, because we've done that. That's how we used to do immigration, because a lot of these people didn't come here directly, unless Biden flew them in here. They didn't come here directly from the countries that they originated from. They came through Mexico. That's a third country. They got here through third countries. Some of the South Americans that came here came all the way up the peninsula through the Isthmus and in through Mexico, through Central America. So it was multiple countries that they used to get here. The theory is we don't have an obligation as a country just to send them directly back to their mother's house. You just deport them to whatever country will agree to take them. This has happened with refugee situations in the past. Whenever there was a dispute about international things that go down. And so it is kind of gray area, but Trump was sending them to different places that would take them in. And some of the, what that also does as an advantage is if you have a home country that doesn't want them back, because remember, like, some of these countries unloaded their prisons on us. They don't want these people back. For the same reason that we want them gone, they don't want them back. They're dangerous people, some of them. So you got to find somewhere to put them and somebody that'll take them. And that's the solution to that. And that would be, in those cases, a third party country. So it was a big win, 6-3, no surprise at the 6-3. And it will help, according to people that have been tracking it, help speed up some of the deportations, because some of these people have been adjudicated. They've had their due process, their paperwork is eligible. The only thing stopping us from deporting them is having somewhere to send them. That just got solved by the Supreme Court. I think there's still some cases that are pending, but they're allowing that operation to continue while some of the merits are being continued in the court case lane, the actual trial lane. So fascinating. I hope I did justice to trying to explain that. But that's a new ruling this afternoon and a win if you're trying to get this country cleared out of this chaos. Mandu, one more great sponsor of ours, right down the street from Project Lean Nation that I just told you about. This is the way to tone yourself in a very efficient way that's not a gym, it's not weights, it's not strength training that's so stressful on your joints and your mobility and all that. This is electronic muscle stimulation. It's different and it works. It's so efficient, the workout's only 15 minutes. The rest of the time you're just checking in and changing into their suit and doing the workout, then change back into your clothes and be on your way. You don't even have to dress for the gym. You can go in there any way you want to. You get your own dressing room. You get your own trainer to put you on the machine and walk you through it every time. Go try it for free. Downtown Homewood, right down the street from Project Lean Nation. Boy, you do the two of these together, you'll be looking good by those Christmas photos. It's called Mandu, M-A-N-D-U-U, Mandu.com.
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2: 1819 News.
3: The director of the Alabama Department of Finance announced that he is leaving that position at the end of this week. Bill Poole was first appointed to the position by Governor Ivey back in 2021. He has also served in other state positions before that for the past 16 years. Governor Ivey has named Dorian Carlton as the next director of the Department of Finance. I'll be back with more Alabama stories after this.
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3: The chief counsel to the Alabama Attorney General's office is talking more about the settlement that occurred between the state of Alabama and social media platform TikTok. Robertson was recently on Fox News.
5: This is our third big settlement with a social media company, essentially accusing them of deceptive trade practices. And so we were really pleased to reach this settlement late on Friday. Hear about this stuff all the time. There is no doubt that social media has impacted, you know, youth in a negative way. TikTok in particular seems particularly addictive, but also the kind of content that they were driving to teenagers and even younger kids is really astounding. Suicide, eating disorders, drugs, pornography. I mean, nothing that any kid should have access to. And then they were sort of lulling parents into believing that their own safety measures were doing the job, which they absolutely were not. And so now TikTok is under a court order to deliver on the promises that they've made to parents and to users of their platform.
3: I'm Andrea Tite.
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0: All right, it's 5:04, Leland Live, talking to NM5 as we get cranked up here in the 5 o'clock hour, sun going down on another beautiful October day, and all that's going to change on us come Friday night into Saturday. I hate that for all the people that have outdoor things going on, but just we'll keep an eye on it. We do need the rain, and that's just how it goes sometimes. Launius Furniture Company bringing you the show tonight, L-A-U-N-I-U-S. I always spell it because the Launius name is kind of similar to my name. You got to be specific. Make sure you're spelling it right, because some of you will want to go online and look things up, look up the brands and the stuff associated with them. And I think you'll find some comfort the minute you see all those names like Bassett and Lazy Boy and the names that you'll know for years and years and years in the furniture industry. Now, Lonnie's has been around. Many of you know their story. It's been 93 years in business. Man, not many businesses are in existence for that long, and they have seen a little bit of everything, ups and downs in economies and industry. But I'm telling you, when you wind up in a situation where they do the things they've always done, furniture hadn't changed too much. I mean, styles change. The business is simply get the best quality stuff, the stylish stuff for the age that you're in, put it on at fair prices, bring plenty of it in so people have options, and take it to them, custom delivery. If you just stick to those things, and that's what Lonnius does so well, and because they're big enough to be able to handle that much furniture, that much weight, as I call it, they get the deals from the manufacturers. They can buy truckloads because they've got the warehousing operation to get it into Birmingham. That gives us better prices, gives us tons of selection, because not only is the showroom almost an acre, they've got an incredibly large warehousing operation, quote, in the back. So in other words, you go there and you walk around and walk around and look and look and look, and then you finally see something that's close but not quite right. Ask them if they've got another version of that in the back. They might just have it. Chances are they do. Lonnius Furniture Company. They're in Kimberly, a little small town, middle of nowhere, North Jefferson County. 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It's LonniusFurnitureCompany.com, LonniusFurnitureCompany.com. All right, David, have they started that news conference? I saw that you do have the feed up. Are they talking yet?
1: Yes, sir. Right now, they've just announced his funeral service and memorials. Now they're talking about the 501c3 to help the families of fallen Kentucky State Troopers.
0: Okay.
1: It's the public affairs officers currently speaking.
0: You said the mic was kind of rough. Is the mic better?
1: I found WLKY. Their station is carrying it live right now in Louisville.
0: Okay. Let's take a quick listen to that. We may not stay with the whole thing. I see David and Henry over there, too. We'll get to the phones in just a second.
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0: They obviously
1: the visitation
0: transition
1: for Trooper
0: speakers.
1: Phillips is Saturday in Bowling Green. The funeral is Sunday.
2: WLKY is cutting away.
0: Okay, so that sounded like a news anchor. Okay, I can't see what David's got going there. We are just out of respect for the trooper wanted to... And law enforcement in our own community that obviously connected to the story. If we pick up on anything of detail about the case itself from this news conference this afternoon, we will let you know that. They're doing all the sort of ceremonial stuff that is going to be associated with his death and the donations that people inevitably, when you see his face and see him with his family, it's soul crushing. That we've got brave people like this that go out in the world to protect the rest of us, and now these boys don't have their dad anymore. It's just, and a wife doesn't have her husband. I'll never not be completely moved by stories like that, no matter how many times we cover it. All right, let's go to the phones. I promise phones. I got David and I got Henry over here. Your calls, too, in the last 50 minutes or so that we have. 545-9950 if you want to get on the show. David, what's up in Hoover?
3: Hey, Leland, I hate that's a state trooper, and I hope that the guy that did it gets his just rewards.
0: Yeah, I do too.
3: You're talking about immigration, and I've seen something here in Birmingham. I don't know if it's immigration, if it's something local. I just don't know. But for especially during Biden years, I drive a school bus, and I would see a bright yellow bus, had other writing on Del Toto or something like that, was the bus line, and it would be parking in there over by the McDonald's there right off Acton Road.
0: Yeah. Oh, yeah.
3: You'd see one there every Thursday darn near. People getting off. You know, I don't know. It may be somebody, you know, it may be a line just for Hispanic people, you know, going from state to state. I just have no idea. But it seemed real interesting that it was almost every Thursday it was there during the Biden era. And now, you'll see it every now and then, but not very often. And you can't miss the bus. It's a bright, bright, almost like a Los Angeles Rams yellow.
0: Yeah.
3: And so you may know about it if you do.
0: Over the years, when we get on this subject, people would always call that out. We did a show on it one day about drop-off points that people have observed. And all it was proving that the authorities, local authorities, didn't have room to enforce immigration because of previous rulings. And then so there was almost a don't ask, don't tell quality to it. But the volume that people would see at that particular drop off, I don't know why they picked that. That's an easy interchange to get on and off of. But that was a huge spot. And then there are other notorious spots where people just out in the public would observe these. They had a whole transportation system built around this. There were third party buses and others. There's an establishment near our radio station that's affiliated with the Chinese people, and they got a whole travel agency down there. I'm not saying they're illegal, but it's a community within a community, and they got a bus system, they got a grocery store, they got a great restaurant. Cultures do this. I don't know if this was government, if the government had anything to do with the busing, but they flat had transportation when they hit the ground in Birmingham. I was always told it was a drop-off point. Some of these folks would come from maybe a border crossing. They'd get them to Alabama and then switch to another location, or this is where they would be picked up in Birmingham. But I am getting reports, just like you said, David, of fewer instances of it since the border was closed by the Trump administration.
3: I don't know. I'd seen it. You know, it didn't look real. You know, I just kind of a suspicious look, and then you don't see them much anymore, but I did see one the other day, so I just kind of thought you might know. Thank you for the info.
0: Yep. Appreciate it. Thank you, buddy. There's a little input from David this afternoon. Let's go. I tell you what, let's get Henry in here real quick before we hit the break. Henry, what's up with you this afternoon?
4: Well, I'm doing very well. I just enjoy your program. I'm very thankful for your ingenuity and your intelligence. Hey, when will they start delivering us the news like you're doing now? Well, maybe their voice and their intellect will be used to give us a show like yours.
0: Who is this? Who are we talking about?
4: Psy, superintelligence.
0: Oh, superintelligence. Are we calling it Psy now, like it's like Uncle Psy? Is that what we're going to start calling it?
4: Trump used the word Psy.
0: He did. He called it Psy today, and I immediately thought of Duck Dynasty. I thought, now we got Uncle Cy telling everybody what to do. He was a wise man, though.
4: And I don't know what kind of job they'll do, but I sure hope it don't put you out of work. But you know what? They have to compete in the same market as you'll be in. And guess what? I don't prefer Cy over Leland. That's all I got to say on that matter.
0: All right, man.
4: I want to add, David brought up a good point, but you know, in the 50s, it was simple. You know, the immigrants, I mean, or the workers who did all these jobs like picking lettuce and anchovies or whatever, they came into our country on a bus supplied by the farmers who needed them. Those farmers then brought them into the country. And I don't know if you remember this, but this is the way it used to be run until the 60s. And, you know, Kennedy got a hold of the bill, and he just ruined it for all of us. But they bust them in, and then they bust them out. And there wasn't this problem. But when the business people needed the workers, they simply paid for it themselves. Now America and every taxpayer is paying for it. And it's a damn shame when it comes to that. But, everything that I should say is no more important than this. Happy birthday, Jesus Christ. Today is his birthday, September 29th. Don't listen to man, listen to God. He wrote it down in the Bible. Luke chapter 1, 2, and 3, preferably. Chapter 3 has his genealogy. If anybody tells you it's Matthew chapter 1, they are wrong. They're going by the traditions of men, which make void the word of God. Jesus was born September 29th. And guess what? He was conceived on December 25th. Now, it's not going to hurt you none to just say happy birthday, Jesus. But, you know, God said as long as we did it his way, he would give us all these promises he made to us, and God keeps his promises. One of those promises, Leland, was that we would always control the gates of our enemies. You know, the straits, dire straits today, those are the gates of our enemies. And we're having problems with them today because maybe we're not doing everything God's way. Instead, we choose to do it man's way. The traditions of men, which make void the word of God. If you just read Luke chapter 1, it gives a date. Abijah is a date of the course that the priest Zechariah served burning incense. And they believed that the smoke would rise and bring up our prayers to God. Anyway, he saves all those prayers. God hears every prayer. But if you want a rattlesnake, I don't think he's going to give it to you. If you want a Cadillac that's going to behead you, he's not going to give it to you.
0: Yep.
4: You know, he gave us a brain to get all these things ourselves. And when you run out of the ways to get those things, then you call on him. But he likes you talking to him, just like right now I'm talking to you. My spirit is going over the ether waves and this phone. You're not here, but you hear me. And that's how God hears us.
0: Yep. The hotline to Jesus. I like that. Happy birthday, Jesus. Thank you, Henry. I appreciate it, man. David, let's go down to a Mexican place and tell them it's our friend's birthday, and we can put on the big hats and get them saying, happy birthday to Jesus.
2: I like it.
0: Henry's been, I guess it's his eschatology. He's been educating us on that over the years, but I like two Christmases, so we can do it today, and we'll do it again in December. Let me talk about Southern Skies Dermatology. I've had some deep conversations with friends and family members, especially of late. I know they say things come in waves in life. They're dealing with cancer, and it is just crushing. It's heartbreaking. The good news is you can catch some kinds of cancers early. And detection's getting better, treatment's getting better. It doesn't have to be a death sentence. One of those cancers that doesn't get as much attention as some of the others, there are no real big campaigns built around them, is skin cancer. And we're lucky to have Southern Skies in our in our market, where they can treat and take care of people and focus on this one mission, because melanoma is legitimately dangerous and Southern Skies can rid you of it. This is what they do. This is what they were set up to do a couple of decades ago. Dr. Mario is continuing that mission as a Mohs expert. And just take it from me, when it comes to noticing something that might look like nothing, it could be something. So you need to get checked. You don't know. The trained eyes at Southern Skies do know. Opposite of that is being completely nervous about something that you've suddenly noticed, and it's fine. Either way, you need to know. You need to know. You need the peace of mind, or you need the early intervention, and this is what they do day in and day out for this audience. SouthernSkiesDermatology.com, SouthernSkiesDermatology.com. Back here in just a minute.
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14: Well, the crash downtown, it's on the right-hand shoulder, 65 North after 17th Street South, exit 261A. There's a three-mile backup there with a 10-minute delay. We have an 11-minute delay on 65 South downtown. Heavy traffic between 17th Street South and Green Springs. I'm Phil Carter in the Traffic Center.
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0: Thank you, Henry, for bringing this cheer to the show today. That's perfect. And good job, David Sears. I'm so glad. I mean, Christmas is wonderful. I'll take two Christmases. If there's another holiday you could double, what would it be, David?
1: My birthday. Double the presents.
0: Mm-hmm. You ever know anybody that has a December birthday, like a Christmas birthday?
1: One of my frat brothers, who is a minister, Reverend Tim Milner, his birthday's Christmas Day.
0: What do they do about that? Does he do a combo, or do they spread it out?
1: They basically comboed it for him. I was like, you got the raw end of the stick, buddy.
0: It's true. It's true.
1: The only reason I know that song is because every year at Shades Mountain Baptist, there would be a little six-year-old girl that would sing that song every year in the Christmas pageant. They get like a different little six-year-old, so like the really sweet little girl singing it. And I'm just like, I'm going to play that.
0: And everybody cries.
1: And then like Grandmama So Proud, their video.
0: Can you imagine all the cat fights with the six-year-old mom group over whose baby's going to get to sing?
1: I don't know.
0: I'm sure there's some standoffs over that. I'm just guessing.
1: Yeah. Mm. But that's the only reason I know that song is because Shades Mountain Baptist, every year a little six-year-old girl would sing that during the Christmas pageant.
0: Man, I get excited about this stuff. Does Briarwood still do that live nativity? They used to do a drive-through nativity at their church. Where
1: I know they did it during COVID. So if they're going to do it during COVID, you're pretty sure they're going to do it any other year.
0: Dude, they brought in camels, man.
1: They did, man.
0: Real donkeys, like animals. And I think they actually had a baby playing baby Jesus, not one of those little dolls in there. I think they just swapped out some kids. I mean, who wouldn't want their kid playing Jesus at Christmas? Everybody, plenty of volunteers for that.
1: You'd have to swap that baby out, though. That baby starts getting fussy. You know,
0: I could be wrong about that. Some people are going to call up and chew me out now. I haven't been to it in years, but I remember going to it years ago and thinking it was pretty impressive. It takes a lot of work.
1: It was really cool. We've done it before, the drive-through nativity. It's really neat.
0: Mm-hmm. Light shows. You know, there was a story over, I'm glad we just went down this trail. Henry led us right down this trail. There was a really cool thing over in the Anniston area, actually kind of in Oxford. Some of y'all might have seen it from the interstate. And I think her name was Mrs. Davis. And this is how the story went over there. It was one of the most impressive light shows that you would ever drive through. I mean, there's things like Callaway Gardens, and I know the Birmingham Zoo does the zoo lights. But the way the story went, and we drive through it all the time, especially heading to my mama's house, because we'd go through Oxford on the way down there. And you'd see this brilliant light display and cars pulling off the interstate to go drive through it. So the backstory is apparently this woman was married to an Ebenezer Scrooge type guy that wouldn't celebrate Christmas, wouldn't put up a tree, wouldn't let anybody. For some reason, he just hated Christmas and didn't allow it to happen. And as soon as he died, she went nuts. the oppressor was gone. So she started putting up displays, then the neighbors would help her and people would give her lights, and they just kept growing it until they turned it into dang near a tourist attraction. Just cause she wanted to catch up for some lost time. I got to tell you, that was a nice display.
1: I remember there's a family out of Arkansas, the Osborne family, and their lights were so big that they got in trouble. So they moved it all to Disney World. And Disney World had the Osborne family lights back before they renovated the parks.
0: Oh, really?
1: At the Hollywood Studios. This family's lights were all over the backstage tour, and it was an amazing sight to see.
0: Okay, that's cool.
1: They used almost as much electricity in December as they did the rest of the year.
0: As a data center.
1: Basically. It was Clark Griswold to the extreme.
0: Nowadays, we're kind of cheating because they got all these laser things. You basically put this little cube out in your front yard and it'll light your whole house up. And I'm like, that's not how Clark Griswold did it. He had to climb up there and almost kill himself stapling stuff to the house. And I know that's over, but some people still hire these companies to, you know, light up their roof lines and all that stuff.
1: You see the yard signs all over the interstate and all over Vestavia.
0: Oh, yeah.
1: They're like, hey, come, we'll hang your lights for you.
0: Don't skip the magic. There was one Christmas here. It was just, we weren't going to be home. We were going to be doing some traveling. We weren't going to host anything. And we just didn't put a tree up. And then it was just kind of sad. And so for some reason, we suddenly were going to host. And I told my wife, I was like, I'm going to run and see if I can find a tree. So I go to, I think it was one of the hardware stores. My mama whipped my butt with things bigger than what I found. It was the last thing in the store. David, wouldn't you think the day before Christmas they would discount that scraggly tree?
1: Oh, no,
0: and,
1: sir.
0: It was full price. It was dried out. It looked like
1: a Charlie Brown. You got the Charlie Brown tree, didn't you?
0: I sure did. But I got that sucker, and we threw it up and had a quickie Christmas, and that was maybe one of the finest Christmases we ever had. Don't get too caught up in that stuff. Just get around your people and enjoy it. I'm glad we're talking about this today. All right, back in a minute. We'll do the bottom of the hour, and we'll come on back, take your phone calls, and see what else happens before 6 o'clock. Leland Live, Toting at M5.
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13: crash downtown. It's on the right-hand shoulder, 65 North after 17th Street South. Exit 261A. There's a three-mile backup there with a 10-minute delay. We have an 11-minute delay on 65 South downtown. Heavy traffic between 17th Street South and Green Springs. I'm Phil Carter in the traffic center.
2: What you hear is what's really happening.
0: Yeah, I send telegraphs, Civil War style. But so brother shows up one weekend, it is 300 degrees outside. He's, I'm here to put the line in. He did a great job, and I was just jealous of his machine because, like, can I borrow that for a weekend? I got some other stuff I'd like to bury.
1: But you don't tell another
0: not
1: person.
0: Bodies. Not bodies. All right, go ahead and think that out. Let's go ahead and tell the audience. I know what you're thinking.
1: Yeah, but you don't come up and tell, hey, can I borrow that real quick? I got some things I need to
0: tell a black man I
1: got to
0: bury some things in my woods.
1: No!
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0: That's the Charlie Brown version, isn't it?
1: It is. I mean, I guess we are the first station in Alabama to play Christmas music.
0: Take that, 96, whatever you are. You remember Murphy did that one time as a gag? He got to jump on the...
1: It January 2nd. We opened up the show coming out with Christmas music, saying we were the first station in Birmingham to play Christmas music. I want to say it was 2017.
0: I used to be a purist about this stuff. I couldn't stand it when the stores put out everything before we ate turkey, you know, before we even had Thanksgiving. But now I've embraced it. I was in Home Depot. I was in, I think, Tractor Supply. Every big retailer I've been in the last week's already got some element of Christmas already out there.
1: Walmart and Sam's Club each have Halloween and Christmas stuff up. It's freaky.
0: They do it all at the same time. Just leave it out. Just leave it out all year. It's like the folks that leave the lights on the house. Just leave them on.
1: Was that Al Bundy and Married with Children? You leave the damn things up all year, and then when you need them to work, they don't?
0: Let's just keep it going, man. I'm fine with that. I've embraced it. I'm an open-minded old man now. Hey, did you say Thomas was over there?
1: Yeah, Mr. Thomas is ready for you.
0: My man Thomas over at Stockton Mortgage. Thomas, we just got in the Christmas spirit because of Henry, one of our regular callers. He said today's officially Jesus' birthday, so we're just doing it, man.
2: I love it.
0: Me too.
2: I was listening to you guys. You know, the week after, it was either the week of Labor Day, I went to Sam's, and they had Christmas and Halloween decorations the weekend. I think it was the Friday before Labor Day. They had put up Christmas and Halloween decorations in Sam's. And I was like, what in the world is going on? They're putting it up earlier and earlier, but I'm here for it. I mean, I love Christmas. So just whatever. Y'all play Christmas music and put up Christmas decorations. I'm here for it. I love it.
0: They should just have a section and put all the holidays and just leave it up all year. Hanukkah, absolutely. Kwanzaa, absolutely. Toyota-thon, whatever your holiday is, put it in there.
2: Walmart's big enough. You could have a whole section for Christmas. And you know what? People would buy it. People would go in there and buy it. There's people that love Christmas and would go in there and buy it for sure.
0: Mm-hmm.
2: Man, I am sorry. I have been gone to, I know I've been absent for the past few days, the last week, and then flew back in yesterday. My nephew got married in, of all places, Rhode Island.
0: Oh, wow. But that was beautiful.
2: Except there was, I don't know if you've paid attention, and a lot of people from down here don't.
0: Nor'easter.
2: Weather in the Northeast, but there was a nor'easter, which, it really wasn't that bad. It was just a normal springtime up there, down here where it rained every day for four straight days.
0: Mm-hmm.
2: So, and my son, while we were up there, he's like, Dad, he said, people are kind of freaking out, but it really wasn't that bad because, you know, when it rains down south, the weather's kind of angry. Up there, it was just rain. You just kind of put a rain jacket on and just walk around outside. But down here in the south, when it rains, it's like the world's coming to an end. It's like the world, it's angry down here. But up there, it really wasn't that bad. It just rained. And it was just variations of how hard it was raining. But
0: we got polygons. They don't have polygons. Yeah. Yep.
2: They don't have polygons like we do.
0: Not at all.
2: So, but anyway, no, it was beautiful. Even though it was raining, it would stop a little bit. It would lighten up, but it is beautiful up there. And it was right on the Atlantic where they got married, and it was beautiful. And we enjoyed it, so it was fantastic. But man, we had a great month this past month, and people are still buying homes, and we have more files in to close next month, more purchases than we've ever had. So the sky's not falling. People are still buying houses. And that is a literal thing. We have more loans in right now and more home purchases in than we've ever had. And thanks to you guys, thanks to your listeners. So people are out looking. And you know what it is? We've been talking about right now, sellers are negotiating on the home prices because you can go in, you can buy a home, and you can negotiate favorable terms on the home price. And then when rates will not stay where they're at, they are going to improve at a future date. But you can negotiate a favorable price on that dream home you've been looking at. go ahead and make that offer. You know, your neighbor's house that they put it up for sale that you've always had your eye on. Go ahead. Go look at it. Put that offer in on it and move into that dream home you've had your eye on. And then when rates come back down, we can always look to refinance it and get that lower interest rate. But right now, think about those favorable terms that you can get on that home price, because when rates go back down, those home prices are going to go up, because then everybody's going to want to buy. So right now, now's the time to look at buying a home and get you favorable financing terms.
0: Yep.
2: 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So give us a call. 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
0: Thomas, real quick before I let you go, though, I saw a statistic. I talked about it earlier in the show when I went through the bond markets and the prices, and it was that some of the builders nowadays are actually offering better prices than some of the existing. The gap has never been bigger, and I didn't know if you were seeing that around Birmingham where you've got some new inventory out there that they're putting on at pretty good values. So people ought to just keep their eyes open. The market will shake loose at some point, even if you got people sitting on those, you know, those cheaper interest rates and they don't want to turn their homes loose. There's new stuff out there too.
2: Correct. That's right. And a lot of times what the builders are doing is they will actually put it into the price of the home. A lot of times they are building it in, or they may have a mortgage company associated. A lot of these huge builders, these national builders, may own their own mortgage company. I don't want to advertise for them, but that's sure. Actually what they're doing. And they will, they can provide, some things. The law will allow them to do some things, and provide some terms that, where they can buy rates down, and they can still offer it with other.
0: Well, no, I wasn't even talking about rates. I wasn't even talking about rates. I was saying the actual prices.
2: Absolutely.
0: Yeah, some of the prices are a little bit better on the new stuff. Yeah.
2: Yes. Yeah. Absolutely. Because we just closed a loan with homes closing tomorrow that they offered a fantastic deal to a client of ours. You personally know him.
0: Oh, okay.
2: You personally know the person.
0: Yeah.
2: And, he is, then they're closing tomorrow, with Lennar Homes. And so it is, they got a fantastic deal on the home with some great terms on closing costs that they're offering him. And it's a great home out in St. Clair County.
0: Yeah.
2: And a lot of home builders are offering great financing terms and also great packages for closing costs. So if you get out there and you can negotiate you can get some brand new homes, and some great offers for closing costs. And a lot of times they're writing some things off and lowering the prices on the homes and negotiating to get those homes moving. So yeah, absolutely. Yeah, I appreciate you saying that again.
0: Yeah, man. Oh, Thomas, look, we appreciate you, man. SaveWithStockton.com.
2: Yes,
0: SaveWithStockton.com. All right. Thanks, buddy. This is a little bit of a segue into that whole segment. Let's go back to sheer politics and foolishness. Remember when this Mamdani guy in New York, the mayor, just a fool, just a childish fool in terms of the things he believes in. And he's been bloviating since he ran. You know, he was going to give them free buses, and they don't have free buses. And they claim they're going to open free discount grocery stores. That's getting pushed back. They'll never be able to pull that off. It never works. And then, you know, socialism is theft. It just is. There's no other way to put it. It's not some high-minded theory of how to redistribute things. It's theft. It's people based in envy. They don't want to work for it themselves, or they feel put upon. They think they're entitled to other people's stuff. Well, that's Mamdani's tax policy. He was going after these so-called people with second homes in the city. And they actually doxed a bunch of people needlessly that owned different properties around the city. It's the most un-American thing you've ever heard of. Well, now a Staten Island judge has just kicked this little socialist mayor dead in the kiwis, and good for him. And he has thrown out this tax plan that Mom Donnie was trying to have on people with second homes in the city. They published a list of 960,000 properties with their owners' names and addresses. And considering how lunatic some of the fringe is that support these people, some people thought that was even dangerous. It was like a hit list of people that if the political left decides you've got too much, well, then they're entitled to some of it. And that's, again, un-American. It's not capitalistic. I don't give a damn how many times. If somebody has five homes, they didn't take it from you. They did not take it from your broke ass. You can't make money off poor people. That's where the class envy thing never works. And I grew up around a whole lot of poor people. You can't take anything from people that don't have anything. You don't want that as a business person, as an investor in the economy. You want everybody to have a paycheck. You want people to be productive. You want customers. You want people to sell to you. Nobody wants to oppress people for the sake of oppression. And just because they've managed to figure stuff out that we didn't or some of us didn't, well, that's good on them. Try harder. No, that's not what they're rooted in. They're rooted in the system's unfair, and this was all handed to these people, and we're going to take it back. It was never yours to start with, Mom Donnie, or however you pronounce his stupid name. This little jihadi, we'll see how it plays out in New York, but that's good. I don't know what the appeal, I suppose that's a lower-level decision that'll go through their dysfunctional state system, but we'll keep an eye on that. That's good. Most of his agenda's just gone. Remember, he was going to arrest Netanyahu. Netanyahu just showed up this week. Was it yesterday? I think it was. Was it yesterday or last week? Yeah, it was. So Netanyahu came. Netanyahu left. And okay. Anyway, just quick note. That's a new, newly developing story that just happened. By the way, Trump just a few minutes ago did sign an executive order, which is only worth as long as he's president. But he has renamed artificial intelligence super intelligence. I have to learn how to say it. I'm still trying to figure out Gulf of America. I'm getting better at it, though. I actually bought a hat when I was down at the beach during Labor Day. It says Gulf of America. David Sears, you have no idea how many compliments I got on that hat.
1: You know, I think it was just, they were like, he's rocking that, dude. I like it.
0: Well, they would come up and say, where'd you get that? And I'd tell them, I did a lot of business for this little shop where I found it. Gulf of America, damn it. I think I wore it on the show one day. All right, back in a minute. Be back.
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8: Crash has the interstate blocked on 59 South just after exit 166, Highway 231. Collision left lane blocked 2059 East at Tallapoosa Street, exit 128. We also have a crash downtown 65 North at 17th Street South. That's exit 261A. I'm Phil Carter in the traffic center.
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0: to Lita Live, Talk 99.5. Let's talk about your money some more. We just did a lot of stuff on real estate. 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And Danny Knowles over at the Knowles Group will tell you that too. Y'all, they've got such a handle on how to long-term see the markets, how to have strategies that make mathematical sense, not emotional sense, or you can't go on hunches or tips from a friend. You got to have a real plan, and that's what Danny and his team have done for our audience for years and years. I'm just introducing you to a friend I grew up with. We just found out from one of our classmates lost his mother. Our class stays in touch with each other. Danny and I graduated high school, but I'm telling you, he has raised a fine group of young men that are in the practice with him now, and those guys will be patient with you. They're not going to be snotty with you. If you're just starting over or don't have much money to get going with, they'll give you their best advice as if you were Thurston Howell. Because you know what? Those boys were raised that way because they were raised by their mom and dad, and we hadn't forgotten how we grew up. You got to do right by people. It's the Knowles Group. Knowles, theknowlesgroup.com, theknowlesgroup.com. David, I sent you over an email with some sound on it. I haven't heard it, but it's Marco Rubio on a subject that a lot of women are going to nod their heads to if we can get this sound up in the next 3 or 4 minutes that we have. What's funny is as I was sending that to you, David's email is his dad's name. When I typed it in, David, I almost sent this soundbite to George Wallace Jr.'s wife. Because it's the word Wallace. I had that in my system from years ago when I was doing some political work. I was typing, I almost hit send. I went, wait a minute, that's not David. You're going by your dad's name, I guess, with that email account. So what this is about is today Marco Rubio did some kind of news conference where they were streamlining government, doing a lot more one-stop shopping stuff to get things done. And I talked to you earlier about the passports. They've gone fully online, fully digital to either get or upgrade your passport or, you know, renew your passports, take your own photo. If I'd been a little more patient, I would have done that and got a better photo, but who cares? But now you can take it over and over and over again until you get the one you want and send it all in digitally, which is they finally modernized that system. I saw a story today where Ghana has started a space program. They're going to start launching satellites. I thought, welcome to the 1960s. Sometimes government is like that, man. They're doing stuff that we could have done decades ago. But one of the new things that was in this sound is Marco Rubio creating a situation where women, listen up, ladies, they're going to use super intelligence. That's what we're calling it now. They've set up a super intelligent site that will let you change your last name after you get married in one form. My wife just wrecked the car if she's in her car. It is a nightmare to go through that. There are hours or days. You got to go down to Social Security and beg. And then there's every other government document out there, not to mention the private sector stuff with your banking information and your other financial stuff. But according to Rubio, and he put the form up on the screen, he goes, instead of what takes weeks, multiple filings, different agency websites, you're bouncing all over the place. Even within the same agencies, you'll get the same answer or you'll get different answers to that same question. How do I do this? And so I hope it works. I hope Rubio is correct. I hope the systems have been beta tested enough where they're really going to be functional. So that is outstanding. Do we have that sound, David? David may have had to leave the room. He's trying to multitask right now. He's trying to get something going in one of our other studios. So let me just go. I'll go ahead and tell you about Crocker Moving Services, and we can talk about Rubio's change tomorrow. 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All right, we're going to head out of here for the day. Y'all take it easy. Enjoy this nice weather the next couple of days, because come Friday, it's going to be a different story for us. A couple of inches of rain on the way in this weekend. Just know that when you're doing your weekend planning. Until then, I'll say it for him. Goodbye, AJ.
1: Goodbye, AJ.
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2: New standards on sex education curriculum here in Alabama public schools will go into effect this coming October 1st. The legislation was passed earlier this year by state lawmakers in an effort to restructure the content and remove sexually explicit images or language. The new curriculum will teach sexual risk avoidance and abstinence from all sexual activity, as well as awareness and avoidance of exploitation, pornography, and abusive relationships. There will be no sex education for children in grades kindergarten through fourth grade. I'll be back with more Alabama stories after this.
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2: A city council member for the town of Wadley was arrested this week with two other people who were all caught in a retail theft operation. Nympha Sanchez, Lazaro Sanchez, and Councilwoman Linda Briones were booked into the Randolph County Jail. Wadley Police Chief Philip Hancock said the incident occurred at a Dollar General, with Nympha Sanchez working there as a cashier. She voided transactions so the other two would not have to pay. The three are being charged under a new state law regarding retail theft. Three police officers within the Floralla Police Department have been indicted for falsifying traffic records in Covington County. Police Chief Greg McGraw is one of those indicted, as well as the Assistant Police Chief Landon Thigpen and Officer Wesley Deveni. The case was brought before a grand jury, resulting in these indictments. 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

0: 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Things may go off the rails here.
1: Quite possibly.
0: The adults have left the room. And it's just Darian and I. AJ and Will C are on location
1: at a
0: furry convention out in, what is it, Las Vegas, I believe?
1: Yeah, Vegas, yep.
0: Absolutely. Yeah. They are the keynote speakers.
1: Yep.
0: Because they know how to furry.
1: Very much so.
0: Absolutely. Listen, if y'all want to join the conversation, all you got to do is give us a call or send us a text message, 205-545-9950 or 205-44-BREAD.
1: Yes, sir.
0: That will also get you into the show. And this is interesting. I've been waiting for this day to happen.
1: You've been waiting.
0: Going on 2 years. How long have I been on the radio? Because JD is on the radio.
1: JD is on the radio. Matter of fact, you actually should be marking them upon your 2 year anniversary with us.
0: I think so.
1: You should be getting close.
0: Eventually, and I don't know what you got to do to get those, but eventually I should get some media credentials.
1: You know, that's something we can talk to Ryan Haney about.
0: I mean, it should be relatively simple, I think.
1: You've donned that chair a few times. You're no longer the add-on person.
0: No, that's correct.
1: This is like for the longest.
0: JD's on the radio.
1: JD's on for the longest time. It was Will, AJ. Then I came along, Darian, and then they were asking about it. Was like JD. Oh yeah. So you're no longer the oh yeah guy.
0: I still kind of am to the audience. But that's changing. I'm glad, we've got a new what is that, an intro?
1: Yeah, and your name is mentioned.
0: A new intro, so that's in there. It's not just Will and AJ.
1: And even when it was just Will and AJ, I was doing traffic. And so
0: I forgot about that before the show came on.
1: So either way you go, they was like, yeah, that's Darian. He does. Yeah, so you were kind of the odd man out, but now
0: that's all right. Now I'm just the odd man.
1: You're just the odd man.
0: That's 100%. How you been, man?
1: I've been good, man.
0: Is it Tuesday or Wednesday?
1: It's Tuesday.
0: Tuesday.
1: Yeah.
0: And Darian is on the ones and twos.
1: Yeah. Typically, my schedule has been so busy to where I'm back to one day. But when we're a mighty team of four that's turned into two, we have to make it do what we're going.

0: do.
1: Are you going to be here Friday?
0: I will. Well, no, because McAdory homecoming. So I will be at McAdory High School Friday evening.
1: Ooh.
0: Yeah, McAdory High School.
1: What you doing out there?
0: So I'm actually just supporting. I coach the middle school. So our game is on Thursday.
1: Okay.
0: But I'm going to just be out there. And Jefferson County Board of Education, they have a communications department that my wife works for. And they're going to be broadcasting McAdory's homecoming. So on Jeff Coed TV, it would be McAdory versus Hereton High School.
1: So is that on YouTube or any of the?
0: YouTube, Facebook, and all the streaming platforms.
1: Now, how's that video quality?
0: It's depending on the school.
1: Okay. Yeah. Absolutely. So like Hoover.
0: Yeah.
1: I mean that looks like ESPN is out there.
0: It depends on how far they are, because you know you go to some of the schools, especially Jeff Coed is so huge that you might have a game in Monmouth Jordan or a game in Corner. And the stadium and everything looks beautiful, but because of the broadband reach, you might not get the greatest quality.
1: Right.
0: But if it's in city limits, for example, they had a game at Clay Chalkville. They opened their stadium up two Fridays ago, and you would have thought you was watching on ESPN.
1: Really?
0: Yeah, that's how clear it looked.
1: Dude, the money that is in and spent on all of this stuff is absolutely wild.
0: It's insane.
1: Did you see that? That I guess they've in DC they're taking some action on the NIL stuff.
0: Yeah, the Protect Sport Act. I have mixed feelings, and I've talked to even our brothers on Jocks about that. I have mixed feelings for it because my stance on it is this: I want players to get paid.
1: Right.
0: I grew up in the early 2000s. I remember watching them take Reggie Bush's Heisman because he took $500 in a brown paper bag and signed some autographs. I want players to get what they earned, but it's become the Wild Wild West.
1: 100%.
0: And love, like, or hate them. I love them because Roll Tide, I'm a Bama fan. Nick Saban told everyone what was going to happen. And all Nick Saban got was, oh, you just mad because the playing field is equal and you were paying players under the table. Now everybody can play and you can't have a stacked roster. And Saban repeatedly said, this is not about the players getting paid. Saban is the number one advocator for the players to get paid.
1: This is about the amount of money and the way it's being done.
0: And it's being ran.
1: Yeah.
0: And so I hate that DC has gotten involved. Because now, and then Trump was at the Texas and Tennessee game, and you know, the internet went crazy about, you know, oh, here we go, they're politicizing this. And look, at the end of the day, I believe that there should be a salary cap, just like you have a salary cap in the NBA and the NFL. And every team should be afforded a certain dollar amount. Now, if you have donors, or if you're Indiana and you got an alum like Mark Cuban, or if you're Oregon and you have Phil Knight and Nike, or if you're Texas and you got oil money out the wazoo, A&M, Texas Tech, your pot might end up being bigger, but that's called the luxury tax.
1: Right.
0: Like in the NBA have a luxury tax. So some of those owners, the Steve Ballmer for the Clippers, or the guys at the Walmart family that run the Nuggets and they run the Commanders. If you have the money to throw into your luxury tax, you do. But there should be, in my opinion, a flat base cap for every school, every Power Five and every Power Four school.
1: I agree. And I think that the NCAA, they went from taking away national championships and trophies to just the Wild West. And it's like the dumbest thing on the planet. And the amount of money that is being transacted here, I feel like there are some, and it's just a feeling, I don't know.
0: Yeah.
1: But some of these numbers that some of these, and they're children. They are absolutely children. They're awesome at what they do, but the reality is that, like, they're still children.
0: They're 18, 19, 20, 21 years old, unless you're Indiana.
1: They're getting enough money that, I mean, they almost need a moving truck to get this cash from place to place,
0: and
1: right?
0: I know the moving truck that they can get it and they can use.
1: Who's that?
0: Crocker Moving Services.
1: I agree.
0: So yeah, Eric Crocker would love to move the money of the bags of money that, let's say, Arch Manning or Dante Moore or Trinidad Chambliss or Kamario Taylor, who the Alabama Crimson Tide will be facing in the Mississippi State Bulldogs this Saturday. Crocker Moving Services would love to move those bags of money, and they would love to help you move your furniture as well. Veteran-owned, local and locally operated, Eric Crocker and his team, they do background checks, don't they, JD?
1: Oh, 100%. I mean, Eric would have it no other way.
0: No other way. They make sure they vet their workers, and they make sure that everything that they do is at a top-tier military expectation and level, because, correct, they are what? Veterans. So,
1: well, he's not only veteran, he's a Marine.
0: Come on, Semper Fi, right?
1: You know, I tell you that seeing the way that Crocker works, I feel like that if I'd have been in the same unit, I'd have been like, bro, what is this guy's deal? Like, I'd have been terrified if he came in and was doing the health and comfort checks, where that's basically where they come in and check your
0: check your rooms.
1: They'll toss your beds. Like, if anything's out of place,
0: yep.
1: Like, they would do it on, you would do it on Thursday, and then Friday they'd inspect in the morning, and then they'd do that so they could secure your weekend, meaning you're going to be back in the barracks,
0: yeah,
1: doing a Chinese field day, which means you take everything out, ooh, everything out of the room, and you clean that thing, and you put it back piece by piece, and it's not fun. But I feel like, just given how good Eric is at what he does over there, that would be his jam. Like, maybe that's where he got the move. That's where he got started. Chinese field day, moving everything in and out.
0: That's what it sounds like. So let him move everything out of your house, apartment, office, or storage unit. So give Crocker Moving Services a call or check their website out at CrockerMovingServices.com.
1: We're going to kick off to a break here, but I will tell y'all that this is a food show. We all know this, but we also know that JD knows almost nothing about food other than I like to eat it, and it's tasty most of the time. So I did scour the interwebs for y'all, and I mean, I spent tens of minutes looking up information to bring y'all the food show that y'all all love and tune into.
0: All right.
1: on the daily. So give us a couple minutes, we'll be right back. You're listening to Breaking Bread Radio on Talk 99.5. Just two taste buds.
0: Just two.
1: The other one's on location, on assignment, at a furry convention.
0: Very much furry.
1: In Antarctica.
0: Well,
1: traffic.
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10: Are you being tested by letters testamentary, probed by probate? Do you find that losing a friend or loved one was painful enough without being abandoned in the dark woods of the Alabama probate court system? Call Mitchell McNaylor of McNaylor Law today at 205-564-5338 to discuss how you can get through and out of probate, and even better, how you can plan your estate so that, with luck, you and your heirs need never go there at all. No representation is made that the quality of the legal services to be performed is greater than the quality of the legal services performed by other lawyers. Are you being tested by letters testamentary, probed by probate? Do you find that losing a friend or loved one was painful enough without being abandoned in the dark woods of the Alabama probate court system? Call Mitchell McNaylor of McNaylor Law today at 205-564-5338 to discuss how you can get through and out of probate, and even better, how you can plan your estate so that, with luck, you and your heirs need never go there at all. No representation is made that the quality of the legal services to be performed is greater than the quality of the legal services performed by other lawyers.
11: 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This is Talk 99.5.

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2: It's been a hot minute since I've listened to some Mick Light.
1: Hey, man, come on now.
2: You know?
1: You know, You know what time it is. I throw the MC Light out there, you know.
2: My goodness. Oh, MC Light.
1: Yeah, you were close, though. I'll give you credit for that.
2: Will said, tell Darren how much you like Mick Light. It's MC Light, Will. It's MC Light. Get back to your furry convention. So today is Tuesday, September 29th. The weather has been absolutely amazing.
1: It's been phenomenal.
2: I mean, it really has. And, I don't know if you pay attention to like weather in general, but there's only a couple YouTube channels that I really watch, and one of them guy does a whole lot. It's just about weather.
1: Yeah,
2: and it appears that this year's winter is gonna suck something awful.
1: Yeah, we're
2: with
1: gonna have
2: this
1: a brutal one.
2: massive El Nino over there, but nonetheless, not a huge deal. That's tomorrow or the next day or whatever we're dealing with right now. Talk 95, Breaking Bread Radio, Taste Buds here. If y'all want to join the conversation, 205-545-9950. The 29th of September is National Coffee Day.
1: I did not know it was National Coffee Day.
2: It is.
1: Okay.
2: And apparently it was something that kind of got started in 2005, the whole national, you know, every day is something.
1: Every day is something.
2: And really, there's so many of these little registry things. It's really every day is like 12 somethings, you know, and I think it's a lot like a Hallmark card where it's just Hallmark is just it's marketing, promoting all that sort of stuff. But it really took off in 2009. And it's also National Biscotti Day.
1: National Biscotti Day. Okay.
2: Which makes sense. I mean, it's something you go with coffee or whatever. Are you a coffee drinker?
1: Occasionally. Like, I had some coffee this morning. I'm like this. I don't go out my way to get coffee. If coffee is available, I drink it.
2: That's fair. Now, Will will drink whatever frou-frou coffee that he likes, but it's got, I don't know, 12,000-13,000 milligrams of caffeine in it.
1: Yeah, he's
2: by the time
1: to be
2: he
1: up
2: gets
1: all day and night. I ain't got time
2: for all that. I really don't drink much caffeine after 12.
1: Yeah.
2: Otherwise, I mean, it just ruins my day.
1: Like, this is how much I'm not an avid coffee drinker. I have to doctor the coffee up. Like, even here, if I'm here and filling in and doing Dixon and Vitamin in the morning, I'm going to get the coffee, but it's going to be heavy cream and heavy sugar. But in the same breath, that is probably the highest amount of sugar intake I'm going to have for like the whole week.
2: Really?
1: Yeah.
2: Okay. Man, sugar will kill you.
1: Exactly.
2: I wish I could quit the sugar.
1: That's why I stay away from it.
2: I'm not a huge coffee drinker. I know we've talked about this before. I've tried. I've tried to like coffee. I've tried it in 1,000 different ways.
1: Yeah.
2: Cold, hot, iced, nitro. I used to travel like 40 weeks a year, and I would carry a cold brew coffee set with me, trying to find coffee that I like.
1: Yeah,
2: it's just one of those things. But I love the smell of coffee.
1: The smell. And I think for me, that's what kind of got me hooked. Matter of fact, this is how I start. Hooked is a bad word because, like I said, I only drink it if it's in front of me. I ended up drinking coffee because of the business. So when I interned at Fox 6 back in college, I was in the newsroom, and I'm like, well, shoot, ain't nothing else in the drink in the morning. So I started drinking coffee.
2: Right.
1: Then when I got on here, and we were still manually producing the Steve Harvey Morning Show on Hot. So that was me getting here at 4:30, 5 o'clock in the morning.
2: Mm.
1: So I was like, well, I guess I'm a full functioning adult now. And that's when I kind of picked it up. But once again, here, or like if I'm training at the YMCA, we have coffee because we have it for the older people.
2: Right.
1: So I might get some if I'm just dogged out, or if I'm like, okay, I need something to curb my appetite.
2: That's fair.
1: So if I'm like, man, I hadn't had a chance to eat no breakfast yet, I might take a cup or two, and it'll settle my stomach until I can grab me something solid to eat.
2: I got you.
1: But once again, that's...
2: Once in a blue moon?
1: Out of a month, I might drink coffee 4 or 5 times out of the entire month.
2: I don't even... I tried it the other day, still, from Bucky's. Still didn't like it. So, I mean, you know, whatever. If you got any listeners that want to call in and tell us what kind of coffee they drink, I will tell you, I don't know. I've got people that tell me they don't know how I got out of the Marine Corps without being a smoker and a coffee drinker.
1: Yeah, right.
2: You know what I mean?
1: Yeah.
2: So if there's anybody out there who wants to tell us what kind of coffee that they like, y'all shoot us a text or give us a call. Now, if you're like most people, a lot of people, they like their coffee like Breaking Bread likes their producer.
1: You better
2: delicious.
1: Know it.
2: So, y'all give us a call, 205-545-9950, and let us know what kind of coffee you drink. It is National Coffee Day. Did you get any deals today? So,
1: I'm sure Starbucks had plenty.
2: We will be right back on the other side of this break. Talk 99.5.
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8: With a crash, the left-hand lane is blocked on.

0: a collision on 59 South before Highway 231, exit 166. I'm Phil Carter in the Traffic Center.
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0: I feel like that's not really my fault. It's really not. When I was planning out the show, I had all kinds of music stuff I was going to throw in there. But I was going to get lost real fast. So you are listening to Break of Bread Radio on Talk 99.5. If you want to join the conversation, let us know what kind of coffee you like, because it is National Coffee Day. And if you want to do that, 205-545-9950. Will, what's Will say? Hit the hip.
1: Hit the hip.
0: Hit the hip. Give us a call. We'll see. I hope he's feeling better. He's not really feeling all that well right now.
1: Yeah, he's been kind of going through it these last couple of weeks.
0: Which makes sense. I mean, if you're going to be at a furry convention, you know, you're going to definitely want to make sure that that you got all your shots, all that sort of thing. I hope AJ and Will C are having a good time out there, probably chasing a bunch of cats. Who knows? no idea. Ooh, we got Hippie. I bet Hippie has got
1: he got
0: 37 coffee stories, and he's probably drank it in at least
1: 37 different places.
0: Yeah, absolutely. You want to go to Hippie? It's going to be line two. Hippie, you're talking
2: What's
0: to JD because I'm on the radio. What's going on, brother?
2: Oh, headed home.
0: Awesome. What kind of coffee you like?
2: Yeah, I started drinking coffee. My parents let me and my brother drink coffee when we were kids.
0: That explains a lot, actually.
2: Huh?
0: That explains a lot, actually.
2: But I drank 8 o'clock brand espresso roast and grind it each day. Use way too much. Grind it till it's dust. And you have to put sugar in it to kill it.
0: To kill it? What do you mean?
2: To make it drinkable.
0: So then why don't you change coffees? If you got to do all that to make it drink, is that just because the way it's done or the way it's roasted or whatever?
2: It's just real strong.
0: Gotcha. Now, how many pots do you drink a day?
2: About 42 ounces.
0: Ooh, that's a whole lot of coffee, sir. Now, do you just get this at, like, Publix or whatever? Or is it special? Anything?
2: I don't know anything about Walmart coffee. Sells it in a 2-pound bag.
0: I got you. Do you find that grinding it yourself is it tastes better? Do you have a manual grinder, or do you use an electric grinder?
2: Yeah, well, mainly it's the aroma.
0: Okay.
2: If you grind it fresh every day, and it tastes better, but the aroma is incredible.
0: So the grinding just unlocks that a little bit more. Now,
2: talking
0: about,
2: it's just that,
0: is that before or after
2: it's never, it's you know, once it's ground, even though it's in a bag, it's exposed to air,
0: right,
2: at some point,
0: right.
2: So when you grind it, it's that the aroma is overwhelming.
0: I think the thing that makes coffee bitter, if I remember correctly from when I was trying to find coffee, is the oxidation.
1: Yep.
0: Like, it immediately starts oxidizing.
1: The moment you brew it.
0: And if you grind it yourself, then, to Hippie's point, it tastes better, it smells better, it does unlock all the goodness of coffee. I just wish it tastes better, Hippie. I really did. I really do.
2: Anyway, man, I'll let y'all go. Y'all have a good one.
0: All right, brother. Have a good one. Thank you.
2: Later.
1: All right, JD. Oh. Will sent us. Hold on.
0: Hang on.
3: Anyway, man, I'll let y'all go.
1: I got it.
3: Y'all have a good one.
1: All right,
3: brother. Have a good one. Later.
0: Apparently, I don't know how to kill.
1: Yeah, you don't know how to kill.
0: I don't.
1: That's what you got me here for, JD.
0: Oh, there it is. It's an X on a button that says drop.
1: Yeah, that's.
0: I missed it.
1: That's why you got me.
0: You said Will C sent us something?
1: Yeah, he's quick on the grab on the information. Of course, he's in the restaurant business. So, yes, today is National Coffee Day. So, hopefully it's not too late. And he's sending this in the Alabaster area. So, if you're in the 007, go to Dunkin'. 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I can't read today. They also have a $5 dozen coffee glazed, original glazed.
0: I'd eat that.
1: Yeah, I would. Seven Brew, man. So I've been seeing everybody post about this Seven Brew coffee. I haven't had it yet. But buy a drink, and they're giving away a limited edition state license plate sticker while supplies last.
0: License plates? Oh, a license plate sticker. Yeah. 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
1: Burger King, Royal Perks members get a free medium iced coffee with $1 purchase. 7-Eleven, Speedway, reward members get a large hot or iced coffee for $1.49, plus mini donuts for $1. 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
0: He must be done with his keynote speech.
1: He has to be.
0: Out there.
1: Because this was very in-depth.
0: It is. And from what I understand, it was a 97-minute keynote speech out there at the furry convention in Vegas. And so he must have just wrapped that up. So I also looked up fun facts for this date.
1: Right.
0: Birmingham, Alabama, which also ties into National Coffee Day. In 1896, Henry Batterton began selling coffee in Birmingham from a horse-drawn wagon. That business is still around today. So he turns out he ends up being like the first coffee roaster in Alabama. And then they started saying that this coffee was good enough to be called Royal. And so William E. Smith purchased it in 1950, and they renamed it Royal Cup.
1: Wow.
0: So, yeah. So, I mean, Birmingham's been roasting beans since 1896.
1: That's impressive.
0: Which is kind of wild, but also not tied to coffee. This day, 72 years ago, Willie Mays made the catch.
1: Yep.
0: In Game 1 of the World Series.
1: Yeah.
0: Polo Grounds. So that was today, September 29th.
1: Man.
0: There's a lot of things going on the 29th.
1: Yeah.
0: There's a whole big old listing of things that are still sitting in here.
1: Mm-hmm.
0: But I think that maybe we should take a look at doing this day. We've kind of done it. Maybe we'll just add it to AJ's The More You Know segment when he's here.
1: Yeah, we should do that.
0: And not counting furries.
1: Not combing furry things.
0: He's combing the furries.
1: Stylized
0: and all that sort of stuff.
1: Yeah.
0: So the other thing that I wanted to chat about today, and I don't know, I'm on the fence about it because, you know, I'm not a foodie. I'm not really a gun guy. But I do have Redland rifle. I don't want to say I'm not a gun guy. I just don't get all wrapped around the axle about it, right? It's kind of like to me going to Home Depot and getting excited about the new line of shovels that are in. It's like, just give me a shovel that works and let's go. So I'm not going to accessorize my shovel and that sort of thing. I'm just going to buy it.
1: You're not going to bedazzle your shovel.
0: No. I'm not going to go get it hydro dipped or anything like that. But man, there are some incredibly talented people that do that type of stuff. One of them is my buddy over at Inverness Outdoors, Austin Hooks. Not only can that dude pretty much do anything when it comes to like building things, fixing things, that sort of stuff, but he's got an incredible eye for like hydro dipping, getting the right patterns, doing all that stuff, painting the whole nine yards. He really does. So if y'all need any of that sort of stuff, y'all check out Inverness Outdoors. He closes at 5:30. I think he only does that so that maybe I could still get some sales over at Redland Rifle because he usually takes all of them.
1: Yeah, he's looking out for you.
0: He is, but he doesn't do suppressors. We do suppressors, so right. So we share sales a lot. We send stuff back and forth. It's just a genuinely awesome dude, that is for sure. And I am definitely grateful for his friendship. But on the fence about, you know, there's a lot of talk about AI.
1: Yeah.
0: Right. And one of the things that I've noticed is there are very few people on the airwaves that know how this stuff actually works.
1: Yeah. This AI is really hurting a lot of folks right now.
0: What's that?
1: I said AI is really hurting a lot of people right now. They don't really understand how it operates.
0: Well, I mean, it's oddly enough, it's not that difficult. It's, really it's not that complicated.
1: It's not.
0: The thing that made, do you know what made AI what it is, like the what it is today?
1: No.
0: The piece of technology that was created. So back in 2017, Google basically invented a thing called a transformer.
1: Okay.
0: Right? And that is really what has given AI, and even AI is an overloaded term, right? I really don't like the term AI because, I mean, it's just, it's everything, right?
1: Yeah.
0: The news, everybody's, it's AI this, AI that. But really what it is it's a large language model or an LLM. And these transformers are what make this thing so powerful. So it kind of parallelized a lot of the work that needs to be done. They used to just kind of flow in one way, and then they have to bring it back through. But now transformers allow basically every single word or token that goes into these things to be compared to every other part of the sentence or the code or whatnot. And so Google, if you really want to be mad at somebody, be mad at Google and the guys that created the transformer. But it really does. Have you ever watched any videos, Darian, on like how this works?
1: No, I actually haven't.
0: So it works really. It works so much like the human brain does. There, it's like little neurons in there, and it's just weights. It's really like insanely simple math, and it's just you run this stuff through, and it just kind of cycles through and it self-adjusts and that sort of thing. So, I mean, it works a lot like neurons in your brain. And it's insanely powerful. I don't know that it's going to, I don't know where it's going to lead. What is your take on, I mean, is it going to kill us all? What's it going to do?
1: My take on AI. You need to get on it before it gets onto you. Meaning, for example, in our field of expertise, and then here, especially in entertainment communications, even in this world of sports, or even in my other field of expertise, fitness, AI is starting to make an imprint. But you can tell people that know how to handle it versus who don't know how to. You could tell, like, I can instantly see, okay, that person doesn't really know how to use ChatGPT.
0: Right.
1: Versus someone who knows how to use it as a resource. So, is it going to get worse? Yeah, but that's if you don't adapt yourself.
0: Right.
1: So, to me, the generation that's going to master it are the kids that are growing up with it.
0: Right.
1: We're going to be the ones that some of us will handle it, some of us won't. But it's going to be the same way with like the adaptation of social media or smartphones.
0: So the thing is there, and like, so I don't disagree, but I do, right? So like my whole career is in technology. And a big part of it was data analytics. And so we were always using some type of machine learning to try and figure things out and that sort of stuff. And this is just a completely different level, right? Are you familiar with what a Xennial is?
1: I guess, a Xennial be the babies that are coming up?
0: No, so Xennial is this micro generation in between Gen Z and millennials, right?
1: Okay, so like the...
0: It's like 80, it's like 1980 to... 93 or something. It's a small generation, and what defines it at the thing that defines it is that and I'm like, so I fall into that, born in 82, right? And so my entire childhood there were not computers.
1: Yeah.
0: right? And so we were outside, we were building forts, we were doing all that that sort of stuff. And so as we were coming into the workforce, going to school, that's when
1: the application of the computer came into place.
0: The technology exploded. Yeah. And so there's this really interesting gap there. And obviously, I don't believe anything I read, but I mean, just me personally, being able to figure out how things work and that sort of stuff, I think that we're going to end up with a generation gap kind of like that with AI. The thing is, though, is that, dude, this stuff moves so fast.
1: Well, that's why I said,
0: it's the speed at which this stuff is moving is it's unreal. And as somebody that like lives in this world, it blows me away at the how quickly this stuff gets iterated through. New models are coming. I mean they're launching models like once a month almost. Yeah. And there's such a difference between the last version and the new version that it's almost like back 10 years ago, this would have been a major version release that came after 2 years of mm-hmm. beta testing and all, and they're just mm-hmm. Hey, it's Wednesday. Let's go. Right. It is very, very wild.
1: But that's why I'm saying, and I had a class my freshman year at UNA. It was intro to communication class. And my professor specifically brought the example of us teaching our grandparents how to use computers. And we're 10 years apart. I was born in 92. You was born in 82.
0: 82, yeah.
1: So it would be the equivalent of when you were graduating high school, you were using a computer, but you also were using an encyclopedia.
0: Oh, yeah.
1: I used an encyclopedia in elementary school, but by the time I got to high school, I had Google.
0: Right.
1: Fast forward, my sister, who was born in 2001, by the time she got to high school, she had a Chromebook.
0: Right.
1: You see the parallel and the transition. And so in that class that I had freshman year, it was speaking on how we were our generation. So the millennials, because the millennial is millennials what, 78 to 96, or is it 80 to 96?
0: No idea. I know it sounded like I was speaking with a lot of authority on generations. It's definitely not the 70s. It's going to probably be mid-80s or something like that.
1: Give me one second.
0: For sure. But it really is. It's just the how fast all of this stuff really is flying at us. And I don't believe anybody is really telling us the truth. Outside of the folks over at Birmingham Gaskets and Seals and Gaskets, if you have a restaurant or you have anything that has refrigeration needs, or you've got some ovens, or you've got refrigeration units where you need to keep the cold in and the hot out, or vice versa, the folks over at Birmingham Seals and Gaskets can help with that. They can even take and help you out with the diamond plating on the floor in your walk-in cooler. These guys, they've been in the industry forever, and they really are the go-to folks to get this stuff done, especially because if you get hit by the food guys from the state, it's like a 5-point deduction out of the gate.
1: And you know, so
0: you're already starting with a 95, and there are people that probably won't even eat at your restaurant with a 95. So don't let that happen to you. Google Birmingham Seals and Gaskets. Check those guys out, because their URL for that is kind of long, and really just Google it and have them come out free inspection. They'll check out all your things and get you right. We have to pay some more bills. It is almost the end of the hour.
1: Yeah.
0: And so it's still fast. Even without Will and AJ, it's still a fast hour. Y'all come back, and we will wrap this thing up. 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

0: All right. Y'all have made it.
1: We made it.
0: We made it. Y'all made it. JD and Darian. This has got to be the first time we've done this.
1: Just us.
0: Without the adults.
1: Yeah, this is the first time.
0: Without the adults. Yeah, so we hope y'all enjoyed it. This is fun. I do enjoy sitting here and BSing on the radio.
1: It's a lovely thing.
0: I hope people enjoy it. That's for sure. So before we get out of here, y'all really should, if you get the opportunity, to check out Motors on Main. No, I'm sorry. Goodness gracious. Mob Inc.
1: Yeah.
0: We're doing first Saturday this weekend. The weather doesn't look great. And so it's from 8:30 in the morning, 11:30. We're going to kind of make it a game time call. And so we'll just go from there. But on the first Saturday of every month, during the winter hours, it's 8:30 in the morning to 11:30 in the morning. And then we'll switch to summer hours, which is, I think, 5:30 till 8:30. It's a lot of fun. We put a lot of cars out there, and the organization does a lot of good things. Just personally, these guys are awesome. Also, check out covenantrescue.org. If you're not a big fan of human trafficking and child exploitation, those are the dudes doing all of the work to end that. And they really are doing God's work over there. Jared and his team, they just know how to do it. They know how to train folks to get that done. So check out covenantrescue.org. Maybe throw some ducats their way. That's dollars. So until next time, Gary, and I appreciate it, man. You're going to be here Friday, you said?
1: I'm going to try to be in.
0: Oh, yeah. No, you're going to be at the game.
1: Yeah.
0: So we'll see what happens. AJ will be back Friday. Love everybody.
1: Feed the people.
0: Holla back at your boy.
1: We out of here.
0: We out.
1: Peace.
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3: Speed ahead with artificial intelligence.
4: President Trump today doubled down on his calls to not slow down or regulate AI technology as he unveiled America.gov, a new federal government website that uses AI to help connect Americans to federal resources.
5: This is one more example of why I will never stifle the growth of technology that will be bigger than the Industrial Revolution.
4: Amid a fierce debate over safety and regulation of AI, President Trump today meets at the White House with some of the biggest names in the tech industry. CEOs from Anthropic, Google, NVIDIA, Palantir, and Meta. Karen Travers, ABC News, the White House.
6: New York's Governor Kathy Hochul, who's also a board member of Cornell University, wants an independent investigation into the gang rape lawsuit brought against the Ivy League school and the seven students accused of taking part.
7: The DA, who just reopened the case amid a new civil lawsuit from the accuser, is defending his decision not to prosecute back in 2024. He says the woman's original statement to police described her as consenting to the sex. He says under New York law, being voluntarily drunk or high does not mean a person cannot consent.
6: ABC's Hannah Batah. Today, former American Idol contestant Caleb Flynn found guilty of murdering his wife. Flynn claiming someone had broken into their home, shooting and killing his wife. He told police he was sleeping at the time. His ex-mistress testifying for the prosecution. Former special counsel Jack Smith testifying before the Senate Judiciary Committee about his role investigating President Trump. Republicans trying to accuse him of being dishonest, but Smith maintaining,
8: I stand by my decisions as special counsel, including my decision to bring charges against President Trump.
6: Republicans on the panel are claiming that Smith's investigative tactics were not ethical. To Wall Street, stocks were lower. The Dow down 131 points today. 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
6: The FBI now looking into a hacking incident involving its own employees. ABC's Pierre Thomas.
11: Tens of thousands of current and former FBI agents and employees have been given an urgent warning following a massive hack targeting the FBI's employment website. Names, personal addresses, social security numbers, even medical and psychiatric records allegedly compromised by a shadowy group known as Shiny Hunters, which the FBI says specializes in extorting tech, finance, and retail companies.
6: Some advice on this National Coffee Day.
12: Before you reach for that Diet Coke with dinner or coffee afterwards, listen to this new study. Researchers say in order to get the best night's sleep, you should stop drinking caffeine nearly 9 hours before bedtime. The study published in the journal Sleep Medicine Review says caffeine intake closer than that could cost you up to 45 minutes of good rest a night. Other studies advise delaying your first cup of coffee until 90 minutes after you wake up to help balance hormones, especially cortisol, which regulates stress. Sherry Preston, ABC News.
6: If you're looking to fly to your holiday destination this year, you might want to book those flights now as jet fuel concerns are pushing prices to a 10-year high. The average round-trip ticket for Thanksgiving now costs around $402, up $95 from the same time last year, and Christmas now a whopping $452. All three, as we said, the stock index is reporting a loss today. Concerns over inflation is what's been driving them down. Dave Packer, ABC News.
13: Leon was